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2: Rounds of severe storms are set to bear down on millions across the Midwest and Great Lakes this week. Starting Monday, a level 2 out of 5 severe storm threat is covering major cities, Chicago, Detroit, Cleveland, and Pittsburgh. Damaging winds are expected to be the primary hazard. Former Secretary of Defense Mark Esper says Iran's demands for reopening the Strait of Hormuz are ridiculous. During an appearance on ABC's This Week, Esper said the new set of requirements show that Iran believes they have the upper hand. Some of the demands include the U.S. lifting its blockade, withdrawing the American military force from the region, and ending attacks on Iranian allies in the region. The Powerball jackpot is now worth over $900 million. Nobody matched all six numbers in last night's lottery drawing for about $850 million, so the grand prize rolls over to an estimated $905 million for Monday's Powerball drawing. The cash value of the new jackpot is worth nearly $400 million. I'm Rob Martier.
3: The Wapello County Sheriff's Office is putting out more information on how it uses Flock license plate readers after four of the cameras were recently shot and disabled. The Sheriff's Office says deputies only get alerts from the cameras when they see a license plate associated with Amber Alert, missing person, or stolen vehicle investigations, or an outstanding warrant. It's then up to deputies to decide how to use that information. The office says the cameras are never used to monitor the daily movements of people following the law. No arrests have been made in the case of the shot Flock cameras. Gas prices in Iowa and across the country are going down. The average price for a gallon of regular gas in Iowa is now $3.72 a gallon, down a penny from yesterday and about a dime from last week. The national average is now $4 and a penny. I'm Elaine Lee Irvin.
4: Iran is trying to push buttons, seeing
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1: Welcome. It is the Ben Ferguson Show. It is so nice to have you with us. There was massive fallout. There's very clear evidence of that on Capitol Hill with Dr. Anthony Fauci. Not only pleading the fifth more than 100 times, but even having his lawyers removed from the room. It was a circus. And Americans, they're furious. Now, I'm going to get to that fallout in a moment. But before I do, I want you to understand how we got to that point in the hearing. Senator Rick Scott was one of those that really went after Anthony Fauci with facts. And here's part of his questioning that Anthony Fauci didn't ever think you would actually find out about. Take a listen.
2: Did you partner with Bill Gates on global health initiatives or vaccines?
3: On the advice of counsel, I respectfully declined to answer based upon my rights under the Fifth Amendment to the Constitution.
2: How much did Bill Gates' entities provide in funding to NIAID collectively since 2005?
3: On the advice of counsel, I respectfully declined to answer based upon my rights under the Fifth Amendment to the Constitution.
2: To your knowledge, did Bill Gates partner with China on sensitive research?
3: On the advice of counsel, I respectfully declined to answer based upon my rights under the Fifth Amendment to the Constitution.
2: Specifically, dual-use research such as countermeasures or gain-of-function?
3: On the advice of counsel, I respectfully declined to answer based upon my rights under the Fifth Amendment to the Constitution.
2: Do you know if Bill Gates' entities partnered with U.S. government classified programs?
3: On the advice of counsel, I respectfully declined to answer based upon my rights under the Fifth Amendment to the Constitution.
2: Do you know if Bill Gates maintains an active national security clearance?
3: On the advice of counsel, I respectfully declined to answer based upon my rights under the Fifth Amendment to the Constitution.
2: Did you advocate a request for Bill Gates to receive a security clearance?
3: On the advice of counsel, I respectfully declined to answer based upon my rights under the Fifth Amendment to the Constitution.
2: Do you have any knowledge that NIAID or NIH through HHS sponsored or requested a security clearance for Bill Gates?
3: On the advice of counsel, I respectfully declined to answer based upon my rights under the Fifth Amendment to the Constitution.
1: That was what Anthony Fauci had to say in response. In fact, exactly 111 times in the hearing today, this is what you got from Anthony Fauci. You also had Rick Scott asking about royalty payments and NIH financial ties. We would call them massive conflicts of interest. And here is what he had to say about that.
2: Dr. Fauci, did you personally receive any royalty payments connected to COVID-related intellectual property?
3: On the advice of counsel, I respectfully declined to answer based upon my rights under the Fifth Amendment to the Constitution.
2: Given that NIH receives royalty payments from certain pharmaceutical companies, why would any American believe these financial ties did not influence decisions about which treatments were promoted or restricted?
3: On the advice of counsel, I respectfully declined to answer based upon my rights under the Fifth Amendment to the Constitution.
2: Why doesn't NIAID publicly disclose these payments?
3: On the advice of counsel, I respectfully declined to answer based upon my rights under the Fifth Amendment to the Constitution.
1: Now, this was the beginning of the questioning that so many Americans wanted to hear the answers to. You heard the answer from Anthony Fauci every time. Senator Rand Paul got in on the action, asking these important questions that every American deserves an answer to from the man that tried to destroy all of our lives.
4: Any point between January 1st, 2014 and January 19th, 2025, did you destroy any federal record or tell anyone else to?
3: Under the advice of counsel, I respectfully declined to answer based upon my rights under the Fifth Amendment to the Constitution.
4: Given that you have a unlimited presidential pardon, what is your specific objection that you are making?
3: On the advice of counsel, I respectfully declined to answer based upon my rights under the Fifth Amendment to the Constitution.
4: My question was limited to the period of your pardon only. I find your objection unsupported and direct you to answer the question.
3: On the advice of counsel, I respectfully declined to answer based upon my rights under the Fifth Amendment to the Constitution.
4: Because you refused to answer, citing a privilege that is unsupported because of your pardon, and after being denied to do so, this committee has scheduled a vote next week on a resolution certifying your contempt.
1: And you listen right there to Senator Rand Paul. He was expecting that Anthony Fauci would do exactly what he just did. He would not answer the question on destroying records and on the question of the presidential pardon. Senator Bernie Moreno slammed Fauci, also saying to him, who the blank do you think you are? And I'll have more on that coming up in a moment. Senator Joni Ernst also asked this question of Dr. Anthony Fauci as well.
5: Dr. Birx said you all were trying to trap the president into having no other options. She wrote, your plan was to, quote, block any of the president's escape routes. So, quote, he'd have no choice but to agree to our flatten the curve measures. Yes or no, Dr. Fauci, did you try to block or trap President Trump into the slow the spread, flatten the curve measures in March 2020?
3: On the advice of counsel, I respectfully decline to answer based upon my rights under the Fifth Amendment to the Constitution.
1: And then you had Senator Ashley Moody, who asked a basic question that so many Americans deserved an answer to. It was about the incompetent, ridiculous 6-foot rule that was never based on science. Who came up with it? Why did we do it? Why did it become a standard? The response from Anthony Fauci, exactly what you would expect.
6: Let's talk about the 6-foot distancing rule. In April 5th, 2020, interview on CBS said, every time I get to that podium in the White House briefing room, I always essentially plead with people, please take a look at those very simple guidelines of physical separation. And they're very, very clear. Physically separate 6 feet away. Yet when Congress finally asked you in 2024 what science supported that evidence, 6-foot distance rule for COVID, you admitted you were not aware of any studies supporting it. Incredibly, you said the 6-foot rule sort of just appeared and described it as an empiric decision that wasn't based on data. That rule had real consequences. Schools didn't open back up. Businesses didn't open back up. Churches didn't open back up. I could go on and on and on. And Americans were kept physically separated from one another during the most difficult moments of their lives. Many lost loved ones during that time. So, Dr. Fauci, did you have any evidence to support a 6-foot separation rule when you gave that advice to Americans?
3: On the advice of counsel, I respectfully decline to answer based upon my rights under the Fifth Amendment to the Constitution.
1: That is Dr. Anthony Fauci. Do you even have a regret? Won't answer the question. Senator Josh Hawley on Fauci's wealth and alleged self-dealing went even further, exposing Anthony Fauci for exactly who he is. Take a listen to this.
7: And in your scheme worked here. I mean, your net worth now is north of $12 million. You got over $1 million in cash awards during COVID, during a 12-month, 24-month span during COVID. $1 million you knocked down in cash money using federal resources. Now you're worth more than $12 million. You've got a pension that in its first year paid out north of $400,000 a year. 1 million people dead, you're getting rich. 1 million people dead, you're using federal employees to get cash awards for you. 1 million people dead, and you're here taking the fifth because you don't want to admit that what really happened in all that time was a multi-month, multi-year course of self-dealing. Isn't that true, Dr. Fauci?
3: On the advice of counsel, I respectfully decline to answer based upon my rights under the Fifth Amendment to the Constitution.
7: Yeah.
1: For a man that told all of us how to live our lives, it's truly amazing to watch him sit there and read over and over again the same thing. And why? Because he can't answer these questions truthfully. And if he does, he's obviously very afraid he's going to go to prison. Quick break. Ben Ferguson Show. Much more coming up.
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0: All right, welcome back. It is the Ben Ferguson Show. It is nice to have you with us wherever you are around the country. Quick reminder, if you like this show, you will love the podcast that we do each and every day. You can download the Ben Ferguson Podcast, and don't miss an episode. You can start your day with it. Also, if you want to know what's happening in the White House, if you are a big fan of Donald Trump and America First, then start your day with the 47 Morning Update. It is the latest breaking news coming out of the Trump White House, America First agenda. And you'll be up to date on everything the media doesn't want you to know about. So also download in about 10 to 12 minutes. You'll be the smartest person in the room every morning. You can start your day with the 47 Morning Update wherever you get your podcasts as well. All right, let's dive into the Democratic Socialists of America. And the Democrats have united with them to push for government takeover of healthcare. Now, this is far more than, quote, Obamacare. Now, the Department of, Insanity is what I call them, the DSA, Department of just psychotic, insanity. Their bigwigs, the people in charge of the Democratic Socialists of America, are having a hard time explaining one of their ideas to pay for all their free stuff, which would include the government total takeover of health care. I'll give you an example. The New York Post is now talking about how the DSA doesn't know how to explain their agenda item on their website, taxing the rich, and what it means. The DSA co-chair, Megan Romer, said this in an interview. Now, this is a real interview with someone who's asking real questions, and I want you to hear what she had to say about what it means to, quote unquote, tax the rich. Tax the rich. Now, think about this. Taxing the rich. What does taxing the rich mean? 10%, 20% more? Like, is there a premium that you should have? Well, it'd be nice if they could explain it, right? Like, what is your plan?
1: We do believe in taxing the hell out of millionaires. Yeah, absolutely.
2: Well, what does taxing the hell out of them mean?
0: Let's start it all over again so now you can understand the insanity. And I want you to listen to her saying, tax the rich. What does it mean? Well, I mean, it just means, you know, like take all their money.
1: But we do believe in taxing the hell out of millionaires. Yeah, absolutely.
2: Well, what does taxing the hell out of them mean?
1: I don't have like a solid, but
2: shouldn't you? I mean, if you're the co-chair of the DSA, shouldn't you be more specific than just taxing the hell out of something? What exactly do you mean?
1: So again, it's democracy, right? And we have to look at what we need to spend. And what we need, we don't want to depend on the existence of millionaires because that means people are still getting exploited. So, yeah, we need to look at what we need to pay for in the interim, what sort of tax base we need for that to happen, and then, and build from there.
0: Okay. Let's translate that answer into something that kind of makes sense. Number one, she says, we fully believe in taxing the hell out of the millionaires. That means taking all of their money. She would not answer the question of like how much should it, and what is it, because it's everything. That's the part she doesn't want to say. This goes back to the Democratic Socialists and the Communists and what they actually believe in, which is they believe that the money that you have is not yours, it is theirs. And if you have too much of it, they want you to suffer by taking away all of your money. I'm going to say that again. They want all of it. You are their enemy. You are public enemy number one. Like, public enemy. Again, we believe taxing the hell out of millionaires. Then she can't explain what it actually means because she can't tell you the truth. The truth is, if you're rich, we want to take everything you have. We want to take your businesses. We want to take your home. We want to take your property. We want to take your cars. We want to take it all, because no one under their way of governing should be rich, except, by the way, for them, because they're the leaders and therefore they should be rich, which is exactly what we've seen in every communist country in America. By the way, not done with the insanity there. Let's go to another point. this Democratic Socialist of America co-chair, Megan Romer, had this to say about the red line on foreign policy in Israel. If you don't think they hate Jews, I want to be clear. Jews anywhere in the world, not just in Israel. They don't just hate Israel. They hate anyone that's Jewish. If you're listening right now and you're Jewish, listen to what she had to say. Also in reference, okay, was asked about, hey, like, would you have showed up to support Hamas, the terrorist organization, the day after the massacre of innocent Jews in Israel? You ready for this answer? Here's their foreign policy for you.
2: Support of Israel in any form, essentially a red card in DSA. As I understand it, in 2024, DSA's National Political Committee withdrew its endorsement of Alexandria Ocasio-Cortez over her support for a House resolution stating that denying Israel's right to exist is a form of anti-Semitism, and her local chapter stuck with her. And this was an argument that continued on. Where are you on it?
1: Yeah, so that was like a very complicated and very like inter-DSA bureaucratic question, but convention decided that, yeah, this is a solid red line. No defense or economic support for Israel.
0: Okay. No defense or economic support for Israel. That is the DSA's line. So as a party, Israel can burn in hell. And if you're Jewish, by the way, this isn't just, this extends outside of Israel. Anyone who is Jewish, you don't believe me? Keep listening.
2: Does Israel have the right to defend itself, according to DSA? Is the position that DSA is headed toward here? Is it for a two-state solution? Is it a binational, one-state solution? What in fact, is the position of DSA?
1: Yeah, so our position is a free Palestine with the capital in Jerusalem. And so I think that could be safely read as a one-state solution.
2: So the Camp David Accords that were being negotiated at the beginning of the century under the Clinton administration, had the Palestinians accepted it, that would have satisfied you?
1: Good question. I need to look at what the actual specifics there were. I don't know them off the top of my head. But so when you say, does Israel have the right to defend itself? Peoples have the right to live in safety. Absolutely. But if that safety means doing genocide to somebody else, then no, that's not defensible.
2: Daria Lisa,
0: let's just stop there and understand what she just said. What the co-chair of the Democratic Socialists of America just advocated for was the extermination of the Jews from the river to the sea. She is giving you the same words that Hamas and Hezbollah say about Israel, and the Iranians say about Israel, and the terrorists in the Middle East say about Israel, that they do not have a right to exist. Notice she said the Palestinians should take it all, including their capital should be where? Jerusalem. This isn't just an anti-Israel person. This is an anti-Jewish person. This is someone that believes that the Jews do not belong anywhere. Anywhere. In this interview with The New Yorker, we're not done. David Remick also asked the DNC, or DSA, excuse me, co-chair, Megan Romer, about the Hamas massacre of the 1,200 Israelis and those that were kidnapped, over the 200 hostages that were largely, as she described them, well, it was inevitable. Comparing Gaza to an open-air concentration camp and a quote-unquote cage, so the people that were massacred, in essence, deserve to die. I'm going to play that for you coming up in a moment. Don't forget, if you like the show, you'll love our podcast. Download it. It's always free. The Ben Ferguson Podcast, wherever you get your podcasts. All right. Each and every day we do the show. We'd love for you to stick up and stay with us there as well. Also, if you voted for President Trump and you want to know what's happening in the White House, the media, there's a lot that they do not cover. There's a lot of stories that you just don't know about. We tell you about them. The 47 Morning Update. You've got to check it out wherever you get your podcasts, and each and every morning, you'll know exactly what is on the agenda of the president at the White House. So download the 47 Morning Update as well. Much more coming up right after this.
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9: 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And I'm not done yet. The best part is it fits in my real life. You don't have to become a different person. You just need a better system than I'll start on Monday. I dropped 40 pounds with Awaken 180 and I've kept every pound off. If you're ready to stop guessing and start dropping, go to awaken180weightloss.com.
0: All right, welcome back. It is the Ben Ferguson Show. Good to have you with us. And if you just joined us, we're talking about the Democratic Socialists of America. They're also known as communists. Marxists, you can decide what you want them to be in your mind. What I do know is they are radical, and they are commies, and they're Marxists, and they're socialists, all in one, and they are taking over the Democratic Party. I want to play for you the co-chair of the Democratic Socialists of America, being asked about the October 7th attack and the slaughter and raping and the killing of children and the elderly and innocent people by the terrorist attack coming out of Gaza. Now, I've been there. I've witnessed what happened. I have met with the victims. I've met with those that were held hostage. I've met with families who had loved ones who were killed. I've met with the families of the kids that were killed on that soccer field just playing soccer. I want you to hear what the Democratic Socialists of America co-chair says about that attack.
2: Maria Lisa Avila Chevalier recently won a primary election in New York City, and is almost sure to win the general election. She attended an October 8th pro-Palestinian, pro-Hamas rally, which many people saw as a justification of the October 7th attack. And some of her tweets have been extremely ugly on this score and on others. Do you fully support her in all these activities and what she's had to say?
1: I think Daria Lisa can speak for herself, certainly, and I think she's apologized for some pieces of that and has been not for
2: attending that rally. Not
1: unapologetic about other pieces of that. And
2: do you support her yourself in that?
1: Yeah, I do.
2: Why?
1: Yeah. Because
2: in other words, you would have gone to that rally had you been able?
1: That's a good question. I probably would have. Yeah. I don't live in New York City, so I wouldn't have.
2: One day after the slaughter of 1,200 people and taking of over 200 hostages, you would have come and rallied behind Hamas.
1: I think that October 7th was largely inevitable. If you put people in an open-air concentration camp and you deprive them of rights, of dignity, of food, of the ability to live in safety, you have to expect that they are going to not take that for that long. And that is not defending any harm of civilians or of non-combatants.
2: Well, sure
1: that is. Do you think it is?
2: You're saying you're supporting it.
1: I'm saying that I think it was inevitable. I think that you cannot put people in a cage and expect them not to revolt. And I think that that supporting the civilians, the non-combatants, the children who are being killed, that's really the primary thing.
2: Uh-huh.
0: Let's just stop there. You just heard the woman who's in co-chair of the Democratic Socialists of America say out loud that those that were killed on October 7th, the killing, the massacre, was justified. She would have gone to support the terrorist group the day after the slaughter and the torture and the killing and the kidnapping and the brutal attacks on innocent people and celebrated those attacks and stood with the terrorists the day after the attacks. Think we all need to get our head around that. And the Democratic Socialists of America, what they are saying in this conversation is that they fully believe that the people that are Jewish are a target. The people that are Jewish deserve what they get. The people that are Jewish do not have a right to exist. And from the river to the sea, the people that are Jewish should be annihilated. I don't know what else you need to hear from the Democratic Socialists of America for you to hear this and say to yourself, wow, these are truly communists who hate this country, who hate all Jewish people, who celebrate the massacre of anyone they don't like, and who believe that your property should be taken away from you. Now, I play these clips for you so you understand exactly what we are up against, what they believe. Which, by the way, brings me to another example of the radicalization of the Democratic Party. Part two of this is Abdul El Sayed. You know him as the guy who won that massive primary last week. What you may not know about Abdul El Sayed, the guy who has no problem hanging out with an individual that he's campaigning with that says that America deserved 9/11... That's how extreme Abdul El Sayed is. But here's what you don't know about him. His wife is a doctor, and she is currently discriminating against the poor and working class by refusing to accept any insurance whatsoever. The same guy who's married to a wife who's a doctor who won't accept insurance wants to nationalize health care. It would cost $32 trillion. It would double your taxes and close hospitals all across Michigan, for example, where he's running overnight. Abdullah Saeed admits that Medicare for All involves raising the taxes on all Americans, regardless of their income level, and ending private health insurance, something that his wife doesn't take. But in this clip on Meet the Press, this is what he said.
10: Americans worry, though, you can only make Medicare free and universal if you increase taxes. So if you are elected and make this push, would you need to increase taxes?
11: As I've said across this campaign, I am for taxing billionaires their wealth.
10: What about people who make less than a billion and less than $1 million, though, Dr. El-Sayed? What about people making less than $1 million?
11: So for the average person, and you look at your W-2, if you're an employee, he gets paid every 2 weeks or 4 weeks. After you pay your taxes, the next biggest check that comes off the top of your pay stub is to your health insurance company. So imagine instead of paying that to your health insurance company, whose CEO makes $20 million a year, instead you paid a little bit more in taxes for healthcare that you wouldn't lose if you lost your job or turned 26 or got married or got divorced. I think all of us would be a lot more interested in that kind of a system if we knew that our health care would be free at the point of care and would be free without having to worry about losing it in general. So there's an opportunity here, I think, to trade what we give to a big corporation who gets to decide who we get to see and who we don't for a little bit more paid into FICA. And I think that's a trade that's worth making. I think
0: that is the classic communist answer. You've got a wife who is currently discriminating against the poor and working class by refusing to accept any insurance whatsoever. You want to nationalize health care, something that she doesn't even do. Then you want to charge Americans $32 trillion. You want to double our taxes. And then you say, well, we know it involves raising tax on all Americans, regardless of their level of income. It's going to end private health insurance, so you lose that option. And then as he describes it, quote, instead of paying your health insurance company, you pay a little more in taxes. I think that's a trade that's worth making. Would you have a say-so in it? No. Now, you can see all over the country, let me rephrase that, all over the world, where they do socialized medicine, what happens? Families pay more and wait longer and get worse care, and many of the times they die. Medicare for All, by the way, and this is coming from the FTI Consulting, back on 110 of 20, said, quote, Medicare for All could have a significant negative impact on the adequacy of the health of the country's health care workforce, access to care, and ultimately patient outcomes. Demand for care might be unmet under a one-size-fits-all government health insurance system is what the Congressional Budget Office warned in 2019. It could force Americans off their current plan into a one-size-fits-all government health insurance system run by politicians. The Medicare for All Act of 2019 also said, show me one place where socialized medicine has worked. Just show me one. Show me one place. By the way, ask his wife, who says, I don't deal with insurance anymore because the system's so broke. You got to pay me cash. Where's the compassion, El-Sayed, for that from your wife? Where's the free health care from your wife, El-Sayed? Where is all of the free stuff that you're demanding? Your wife will not be a part of it? Isn't that the definition of hypocrisy? Isn't that the definition of you're full of it? By the way, he doesn't have to worry about health care. He's got a wife that's a doctor. But what he does want is more of your tax dollars. And what he wants is to take more of your money. He's admitting it's going to be, yeah, probably a lot more. But he's totally fine with that. And the reason why he's fine with it is because it gives him total control over you. That's why he's fine with it. 1-800-474-9222. 1-800-474-9732. 1-800-474-9732. 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
0: Welcome back. It is the Ben Ferguson Show. It is nice to have you with us. And if you just joined us, we're talking about the radical left, Abdul El-Sayed. He wants Medicare for all from the cradle to the grave. His psychiatrist wife doesn't accept Medicare or any insurance at all. Now, something else that I also want to mention about El-Sayed is the Michigan Democrat says his campaign spokesperson, Hassan Piker, saying that America deserves 9/11 is just some dumb thing somebody said out of context. That is the new way he's describing that comment, which was, again, not taken out of context at all.
11: To sit here and play gotcha politics with a dumb thing somebody said out of context that they disavowed themselves to say, oh, well, what does that mean about what you think? I want to be held accountable for what I say and what I do, rather than this idea that we're so stuck in cancel culture that all of us agreed was a bad idea back in 2020, but we seem to want to bring back.
0: Okay, let's be very clear. That is not what was said at all. It was not taken out of context. All right. Like not even close. Like not even close. This is a pathological liar who is pathologically lying to you. Hassan Piker, who he's campaigning with, absolutely said, and it was not taken out of context, okay, that Americans deserve 9/11. That's what he said. America deserved 9/11. AOC, by the way, dodging when asked if there's room for Hassan Piker in her party. Again, on the record, ABC This Week.
24: Another person who's been made an issue is Hassan Piker, who obviously endorsed Abdul El-Sayed in Michigan. You've been on his live stream, you know, at least a few times. He's somebody who said, that America deserved 9/11. Now he backed off from that.
25: Yes, he's apologized.
24: But he said a lot of controversial things. Is he somebody that should have a role in the progressive movement going forward?
25: You know, I think when we look at our elections that have happened, we have lost young people. Much hay was made about the fact that we lost young men in the last election. And many of the same consultants that are wringing their hands today were the same ones talking about how we need to go on Joe Rogan and we need to be not so, you know, willing to engage in cancel culture. And I think that the flip-flopping on this is a

0: of 9/11, who is now going to have significant power in the Democratic Socialists of America and the Democratic Party in Washington, D.C. That is the only reason why this is even a conversation right now. Number two, and I think this is also very important. When you listen to what was just said there by AOC, she understands that this is a, quote, liability. So she's trying to figure out a way to get around it. And why? Only because of the bigger question, which is the question of, are you going to run for president?
1: So we're almost out of time, but get to your future. I'm sure you saw the poll in New Hampshire that had you as the leading candidate, leading choice for Democrats. First of all, are you going to run for president?
2: I mean, I'm focused on winning the midterms. I'm running for Congress right now.
1: But I mean, do you see this as something? I know you said you're open to it. Is it a realistic possibility for you?
2: I haven't ruled out the possibility, and I'm very humbled to the tremendous amount of support out there. I think that we have a responsibility to remain focused on the midterms and not on our individual aspirations or plans.
0: And I love how she's lying to you about that, too. She's like, oh, I'm not really. When these people lie to you, believe them. When they tell you what they actually believe in, also believe them. And when you call them out for what they're saying right now, hold them accountable. We got a lot more coming up. It's the Ben Ferguson Show. 1-800-474-9732. It's the Ben Ferguson Show. Don't go away.
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8: Rounds of severe storms are set to bear down on millions across the Midwest and Great Lakes this week. Starting Monday, a level 2 of 5 severe storm threat is covering major

0: cities, Chicago, Detroit, Cleveland, and Pittsburgh. Damaging winds are expected to be the primary hazard. Widespread rain totals of up to 3 inches could also be seen across the region as the week moves forward. Localized pockets of 3 to 5 inches of rain are possible. U.S. efforts to end the war with Iran are getting some major pushback this weekend. Israel is formally rejecting President Trump's Gaza Board of Peace plan. Prime Minister Benjamin Netanyahu said today that Hamas must fully demilitarize before any withdrawal of his military could occur. The Palestinian militants have conditionally agreed to the plan, but say Israel continues to sabotage efforts to stop the war. Meanwhile, Iran has issued a list of demands they say must be met before the Strait of Hormuz is opened. The list includes the U.S. to lift its blockade of the country and to withdraw the American military from the region. Tenants in public housing are suing the NYPD, claiming illegal surveillance and civil rights violations. Lizzie Radabali has more.
1: Former Mayor Eric Adams launched the Big Apple Connect program to bring basic internet to NYCHA residents in 2022. Under the program, the city installed new internet routers in common areas across public housing. This allowed the NYPD to link NYCHA's CCTV cameras with their real-time tracking system when they previously needed permission to access footage. Tenants taking part in the lawsuit are also hoping to learn more in court about how police use data collected through their surveillance work. In New York, I'm Lizzie Radabali.
0: NBA great Don Nelson has died at the age of 86. Nelson played in 5 NBA championships with the Boston Celtics and was a 3-time NBA Coach of the Year winner. Nelson was inducted into the Naismith Basketball Hall of Fame in 2012. I'm Rob Martier.
2: On Monday's show, the countdown to the Iowa State Fair gets really serious. It's later this week. 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
13: Welcome, it is the Ben Ferguson Show. It is nice to have you with us tonight, and I want to get your reaction to the Democratic Socialists of America. When you hear what they have to say about Israel deserve what they got on October 7th, when you hear them say that America deserved 9/11, for example. America deserved 9/11. What does that make you think? And do you support those statements? There are obviously more Americans than I realize that actually believe and support these radical statements. And it is a radical statement to say that America deserved 9/11. Diaz, are we spun up? I want to make sure, because I want to play this, but I want to make sure you're ready. I want you to listen. This is Assam Piker, in his own words, on his own podcast, saying what I just said.
14: Literally doesn't matter. He can prep with whoever he wants. He can prep with Benny Morris if he wants. There is no what you support terrorism, question mark. No, I don't. I don't support the state of Israel, and I don't support the state of the United States of America. Literally.
13: This is a guy who on his show is saying these things. I don't support Israel, right? So anybody that's Jewish, like anti-Semite, number one, here we go.
15: This guy has the understanding of foreign policy of like a 12-year-old. What the f***? What the f*** is wrong with this? Isn't that how he lost his f***ing dumbass eye? Because he got his f***ing eye hole.
13: This is the guy, Assam Piker, the left's top streamer, who said that America deserves 9/11. Referring to a former member of Congress who lost his eye in war. This is the guy. I don't support the United States of America. That's what he said in his words. I do not support the United States of America. That is Assam Piker. The Democratic Party has embraced him.
14: Literally doesn't matter. He can prep with whoever he wants. He can prep with Benny Morris if he wants.
13: This is a guy who goes on his live stream and says over and over again that he hates America, he hates Jews, America deserved 9/11. And then Abdul El-Sayed, the man from Michigan who's won the nomination, says it was just, quote, a dumb thing somebody said out of context. It's not a dumb thing that someone said out of context. It is exactly what was said. The godfather of the radical left is a guy by the name of Sink. I've debated him countless times on TV. And he said this on his show, The Young Turks, talking to Assam Piker.
16: You said America deserved 9/11. Did you mean that?
17: No.
16: Obviously not. In context, I was simply referencing the fact that all of the foreign policy decisions and our arming of insurgent groups in the region and our efforts in destabilizing the Middle East have a direct consequence, a boomerang effect, rather, if you will, in causing 9/11. In that moment, I said, I thought, at the very least, I was saying that you can draw a direct line, basically, that it was a consequence of all of the things that we have done in the region.
13: But so there it is. There's the whitewashing of America deserves 9/11, right? Now it's a problem. You go on the Young Turks, the radical liberal show. You then pull back and you say, oh, wait a second. I didn't actually mean that. You guys are taking it out of context. And the terrorist sympathizer, Muhammad, I love how his name disappeared. Muhammad keeps disappearing. It's just El Sayed now. But his actual name is Muhammad, thinks America deserved 9/11. This is where we are. And they will look at you straight in their face and they will lie to you over and over again. Reporter, do you disavow Hassan Piker's comments that America deserved 9/11? Oh, it's just a lie. It was taken out of context. It was never really said that way. It's just a lie. That's all it is. It's just a lie. 1-800-474-9732. 1-800-474-9732. ThePatriotMobile.com phone lines are open. I want to get your thoughts. I want to get your reaction to this. And again, it's the same guy who says, hey, we need socialized medicine for this country, but my own wife won't take insurance. So, you know what? You guys play by a different set of rules than we do, and I'll tell you how to live your life, and I'll tell you what you can and cannot do, but for me, we do it totally differently. It's another two totally different issues. Same mentality. Same exact mentality here. Let me go to Bob. Welcome. You're on the Ben Ferguson Show. Nice to have you with us tonight. Hello.
17: Hey, how are you?
13: Good.
17: Hey, so I'm a physician, and I heard the tail end. I guess El Sayed's wife is a concierge physician. And for those who don't know what that means they, you know, have people sign up to pay cash to see them. They don't take insurance. They don't take Medicare. They don't take Medicaid. And I don't begrudge her that. I mean, some physicians want to do that. But most physicians, including myself, have spent a career taking commercial insurance and Medicare and TRICARE as well as Medicaid, because we believe when we went into medicine that some of the less fortunate in society that need some help should be able to also access healthcare. And one of the reasons that a lot of people don't take Medicaid is because the reimbursement rates many times are, you know, 40, 50, 60% as much as you'd get if you saw a patient with commercial insurance. So I don't begrudge her that, but for this man to run for Senate and to have a socialist platform and to have a wife who is at the pinnacle of medical capitalism by being a concierge physician.
13: So, here's the thing. By the way, I use a concierge doctor because I travel a ton and it works really well for me and my family, right? You pay a flat rate. I get to see him whenever I need him, whatever I need him for. It works great for me. I don't have a problem with either. What I have problem with is it's the same goes back to Obamacare. Remember how Obamacare was for everybody else but members of Congress? Members of Congress did not have to do Obamacare. Hassan Piker and this Muhammad El Sayed guy, they are mandating that you and I lose the ability to buy private insurance. We lose the ability to choose our providers. They want to mandate the complete opposite of the way they live right now. That is the hypocrisy that I have an issue with.
17: Yeah, and they tell us that with great condescension, and this is the reason Americans hate politicians of both parties, because they lack credibility, and then they preach to us with condescension, and then they're hypocritical, and it's really hard to sit there and look at these people of both parties and say, oh, hey, there's a person I want to follow.
13: So. Well, I mean, when you want to tell doctors, by the way, how they have to live their life, okay, that's another part of this, that they want the doctors, all right, to be forced. You wouldn't be able to do what you do now, Bob, based on what he's saying. But his wife is doing the complete opposite of what he's demanding and advocating for. And as a doctor, I would assume you should be terrified of this.
17: Absolutely. It's in other words, it is. It's good enough for thee, but not for me. And it is the condescension. It is the hypocrisy. And I tell you, you started off earlier and talked about socialized medicine. Socialized medicine does not work in the sense that, you look at the Canadians, you look at the British, and it works, but it may work a year later. So you're waiting for your hip replacement or whatever it is you need. It takes a long time to get in, and you may or may not be approved for that procedure. And that's why so many international people come to the United States that have means, and they come over here and they get their medical care because they don't have to wait.
13: Yeah, great point. I appreciate the phone call. Thank you, sir. 1-800-474-9732. 1-800-474-9732. 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Also, don't forget, if you like the show, you'll love the Ben Ferguson podcast I do each and every day. Download the Ben Ferguson podcast. Start your day with it. We'll take a quick break. We'll be right back.
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0: All right, welcome back. It is the Ben Ferguson Show. It is nice to have you with us tonight, wherever you are around the country. And I do want to get some of your phone calls in here. 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The WNBA is taking on Donald Trump and the conservatives and the Supreme Court, as well as men, in what could be one of the biggest backfires in professional sports history. Now, the WNBA has come out with a requirement for what it means to actually play in the WNBA. Now, they I guess they've forgotten what the W stands for, which is women, and they've decided to go all woke. Well, former first round pick Royce White says he's declaring now for the 2027 WNBA draft, claiming he now identifies as transgendered for the purpose of playing professional basketball. Now, this is a former 6'8" Houston Rockets draft pick, and now he is following a former NBA player, Freedom. I love this guy, Freedom, who announced his own plans to declare amid the growing debate over, quote, transgender athletes in women's sports. Now, White, Royce Wright, told Fox News Digital he believes he'd be unstoppable in the WNBA and suggested he could pursue legal action if denied an opportunity to play. White said the move is meant to challenge the WNBA to clarify and to define its eligibility rules for transgendered athletes, saying, I'd like to know what the parameters are. In his announcement, this is what he said.
1: Oh, earlier this week, I made the announcement. I'm transgender. I'm a woman. I identify as sometimes identifying as a woman for purposes of basketball, professional basketball. So I'll be declaring for the WNBA draft in 2027 as well. Well, I mean, I think I'd be unstoppable. You know, but I'm a team first guy. You know, I'm a pass first kind of player. I do the little things. You know, I led my team in all five major stat categories at Iowa State University. So I do a little bit of everything. I'll do whatever the coach needs me to do. I'll do whatever the girls need me to do. I think the WNBA could come out and make a definitive statement about guys with a pair of balls playing in the Women's Association. But, you know, hey, that'd be probably too much like right. So, and I don't want to be discriminated against. No, I want fair treatment. I'm a black, I'm a young black, hopefully United States senator that would like a fair chance to participate as a sometimes identifying as a transgender woman athlete.
0: That is statement from, again, Royce Wright, first round draft pick. Now, that's not the only one that is declared for the draft, as I mentioned earlier. Anes Kanter Freedom said after carefully considering and reviewing the current eligibility guidelines, I'm officially declaring myself a WNBA prospect. If simply declaring who you are is all that's required, then I meet every single requirement necessary to compete in the WNBA. My team and I have carefully examined the eligibility criteria and governing framework surrounding self-identification and inclusion. And based on the current WNBA guidelines, I can and am officially declaring my eligibility for the upcoming draft. Here he is in his announcement video.
2: After careful consideration and reviewing the current eligibility guidelines, I am officially declaring myself a WNBA prospect. If simply declaring who you are is all that's required, then I meet every single requirement necessary to compete in the WNBA. My team and I have carefully examined the WNBA's eligibility criteria and governing framework surrounding self-identification and inclusion. Based on the current guidelines, I can and am officially declaring my eligibility for the upcoming WNBA draft in May 2027. I am definitely not here to mock, make fun of, or disrespect any community or personal choices. I am simply asking that the current rules be applied equally to everyone. The rules that represent the very values many WNBA players and coaches have publicly advocated for. My team and I are prepared to ensure these guidelines are applied equally, consistently, and without exception. And I look forward to the WNBA honoring its stated principles. See you at training camp.
0: See you at training camp. Okay, so let's go over this real quick. You have two dudes who are saying that they are going to act, or they believe that they are transgender. Now, this also comes as Donald Trump said that if he coached in the WNBA, he'd ask LeBron if he had any desire to be a woman. Now, this is why the WNBA is responding the way they are. They're a woke league. Here's the president in his own words.
3: And I'll tell you what, if I were ever, I'd be the greatest women's basketball coach in history. Because I don't like LeBron James. I like Michael Jordan much better. But I'd go up to LeBron James. It doesn't matter. I'd say, LeBron, did you ever have any desire to be a woman? Because what I'd love you to do is star on my team that I'm building up. I will have the greatest team in history. They'll never lose. Nobody will come within 70 points of this team. Now, we have to change that, and we have to make it okay to talk about it. You know, the young lady I was talking about is afraid to talk about it. She's shunned and she's canceled when she talks about it. This is crazy.
0: This is crazy. Now, this is the reason why the WNBA has decided to do what I describe as the most ridiculous policy that I have heard. Now, Senator Ted Cruz was asked by TMZ about this move, telling TMZ that, again, this is insane, and this is what happens when you don't protect women's sports.
4: Could I ask you a question, please, Ted? How are you, man? It's good to see you.
5: I'm doing well.
4: Hey, have you been following the WNBA and this transgender debate that's it's all they're talking about there?
5: I saw Clay Travis offered $10 million could for I come a game. In? I'd watch that game.
4: Could I just ask, Megyn Kelly said that Caitlin Clark is a coward for not taking a side in either this or that. What do you feel about that?
5: Oh, look, Caitlin Clark is a hell of a ball player and fun to watch.
4: Do you think she should take a side?
5: At the end of the day, I don't think athletes are required to express an opinion on every topic. I think it is clearly unfair to allow boys to compete against girls and to allow men to compete against women. Boys and girls are different, and mankind has known that literally since the dawn of time.
4: Is it a big issue, though, at WNBA level? Like, I don't see many...
5: I'm curious. Tell me, what does the W stand for?
4: Women.
5: It seems there's some coaches in the WNBA who can't figure that out.
4: But should they also be, like, sympathetic and empathetic for young little girls who like are feeling an identity crisis? They want to play sport, they want to be with their friends.
5: If they're boys, they're not young little girls. And the fact that your ideology, you think it would be fair to let LeBron James play in the WNBA?
4: No, but that's not what we're talking about. We're talking about young people.
5: Well, you're talking about old people too. You're not just saying five-year-olds.
4: Well, I think at that, like,
5: the WNBA doesn't have five-year-olds.
4: At a professional level, yeah, I mean, obviously. But at a minor level, when these kids are just trying to be happy and be kids, not letting them socialize with their friends just because they're a bit different.
5: They can be happy. But to be honest, though, a lot of the transgenderism is coming from leftist adults who are convincing their kids of this nonsense. And it is really sad to see the ideology of parents. Listen, I think God knows what he's doing when he makes a little boy. I think God knows what he's doing when he makes a little girl. And I think the phenomenon of woke leftist adults, I read a tweet once from Cynthia Nixon, the actress, who said her child is trans, her sister's child is trans, all of her friends' children are trans. You know what that is? That's adults putting their politics and their ideology on their kids. And I think,
4: or maybe it's
5: letting
4: their kids be who they really are. Maybe, don't know. We don't know.
5: You know what? If you don't know what a boy is and you don't know what a girl is, there's a reason you work at TMZ.
4: Oh, all right then, Ted. I appreciate you, man. Thank you.
0: This is how radical the left has become, and the WNBA is about to find out what happens when you make stupid rules. 1-800-474-9732. 1-800-474-9732. 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
0: Joe, it is nice to have you with us tonight. Quick reminder, if you like the show, you will love the podcast that we do each and every day. Download the Ben Ferguson podcast wherever you get your podcast, and you will not miss a single episode. All right. There was some good news that happened this week, and it was obviously downplayed by the mainstream media. It was a story that was supposed to be surrounded in controversy. It was a story that was sold as it could be a, quote, disaster for Donald Trump. The story was actually a really simple story. There was a man who was going to be confirmed as the Attorney General of the United States of America, a man by the name of Todd Blanche. The attacks came in, and the attacks were that Todd Blanche, a guy that had literally decades of service in the Department of Justice, was somehow just some random dude that was an attorney for the President of the United States of America. And that is how the media started pushing the story, that he was unqualified, even though he'd spent well over a decade at the Department of Justice. And it served in the New York system as well, in the DOJ, where he saw a lot of serious and important cases and prosecutions that happened, yes, at the hands of the government. Now, that is what you would refer to if you're a sane person as significant experience. You would refer that as really important experience. You would refer to it as experience that would make you more than qualified. Let me say that again. More than qualified to be the attorney general. By the way, he's also been the acting attorney general, which gave him even more of a resume booster than many others have had before when they received the position of being confirmed as the attorney general. But you saw the left do their job. You saw the media start to say that this guy's nothing more than a presidential yes man because he was the president's attorney and that he was unqualified for the job, even though they admitted purposely his background in working at the DOJ. Now, I say all of that to go to the new headline, which is now not being covered at all. Todd Blanche has been confirmed as the U.S. Attorney General despite opposition from even some Republicans that were trying to stick it to Donald Trump. The acting Attorney General is now the Attorney General. He was confirmed Saturday to lead the U.S. Department of Justice. The news coming after Republican lawmakers struggled to make a decision. Then Senator Bill Cassidy, someone that the president did not back in his reelection and lost his reelection bid in Louisiana, announced at the last minute on Friday that he would support Blanche's confirmation. Now, during his announcement, Cassidy said the process was about Blanche, the difficulty of his job, and how the American people can be best served. He put it this way on the floor of the Senate.
17: Senator from Louisiana.
18: Mr. President, I rise today to speak to the nomination of Todd Blanche to be Attorney General. Over the last several days, I've heard from lots of people sharing their views on this nomination. And most of the time, it's clear. Mr. Blanche has become a referendum on how people feel about President Trump. If you don't like the president, you don't like Mr. Blanche. If you do like the president, you do. I have not approached it that way. This process should be about Mr. Blanche and how he will go forward in a difficult job and how the American people can be best served. I have a history with Mr. Trump, but that history does not matter one bit. On the one hand, Mr. Blanche does not need to be Senate confirmed. He can continue to serve at the pleasure of the president as deputy attorney general or even acting attorney general if this vote is pulled. On the other hand, I am told that Senate confirmation is important in interactions with the president, with others in the cabinet, and is important to DOJ employees in general. Being Senate confirmed gives him greater leverage to push for things that should be pushed for. This does not demean the Senate's role. Important issues have been discussed through this process, and Mr. Blanche has made commitments. Now on to the specific nomination. Since Mr. Blanche passed out of Judiciary Committee on August the 4th, I've spoken to Mr. Blanche five or six times. We have texted many more. I just got off the phone with him. I've spoken multiple times to Senators Murkowski, Cornyn, Tillis. Senator Whitehouse shared his concerns. Additionally, I spoke with current and past administration officials, including a long conversation with former Attorney General Bill Barr. Late last night, I spoke to two U.S. attorneys from Louisiana, David Corsell and Kurt Wall. Of course, there's been a lot to read and a lot to consider, and I slept on it overnight. Let's start with the concerns. Mr. Blanche showed poor judgment in approving the anti-weaponization slush fund and exempting the president from IRS audits. No American should be unfairly targeted by the law, but no American should be above the law. Mr. Blanche said these were mistakes, and he has made efforts to kill the slush fund. I am particularly concerned about episodes of apparent lawfare. DOJ bringing suits against political enemies. Both parties, presidents of both parties, have been guilty of this. It must stop. It should stop now. A never-ending cycle of prosecuting political enemies undermines the rule of law, degrades the public's trust in our institutions, and makes our politics more extreme when we need to unite to solve the big problems of our time. I'm not entirely satisfied where this is, and I have no doubt that I'll have concern in the future. I will note that I've learned that some of the cases that have been publicly reported to be under investigation by the Department of Justice have been dismissed or no longer being pursued.
0: Now, let me just stop there. You notice where this is heading. Bill Cassidy is airing the dirty laundry of why he hates Donald Trump while also telling you he supports Todd Blanche for the U.S. Attorney General. Now, Cassidy's support placed Blanche in a position to be confirmed. And in a social media post early Saturday, Blanche wrote, "I'm deeply honored by the trust and confidence President Trump has placed in me to lead the Department of Justice as our great nation's 88th Attorney General. I'm grateful to the Senate for staying late to complete this process. To the dedicated public servants of the Department of Justice, thank you for your work each day to uphold the law and keep our country safe. God bless America," he concluded. Now, there was also some other things that were interesting. What backfired on the left in the media is the fact that they tried to lie to the American people, saying that Blanche was only Trump's former personal lawyer. That was the big lie. This is a guy that had served his country in the Department of Justice for well over a decade. This is a man that understood how this works. He's an individual that then went to the private sector and had top clients that were high profile. Obviously, a former president would be one of those. Does that mean that he's unqualified to be the AG? The answer is obviously no. And the Democrats knew it, and so did the Republicans. Even the Republicans that hate Donald Trump. Now, one of the things you heard there from Cassie said, "I have had my issues with Donald Trump, but that has nothing to do with this." Clearly it did. This would have gotten done a lot faster if there wasn't some of you that were petty. Now, I will say, I do believe Cassie here did the right thing. And I think we should all say thank you for doing the right thing. Not holding up the president's nominee, who, by the way, the president has the support of the American people. And the will of the people decided that he should be the president. Therefore, he should get his attorney general that he wants, as long as they're qualified. Clearly, Todd Blanche is overqualified for the job. And that is ultimately what this comes down to. The president got the man he wanted. The president got the man that is pushing the America First agenda. The president got a man that is going after waste, fraud, and abuse. And the only reason why any of the Republicans were against him is because those that were against him are those that hate Donald Trump, because Donald Trump didn't endorse them in their primaries and many of them lost. Now, that is what petty politics truly sounds like, and that's exactly what happened here. So congratulations to the president. Congratulations to Blanche. I think he's going to do a phenomenal job because he's going after those that are dealing with waste, fraud, and abuse in our government, as well as the private sector. This is a day we should all celebrate, by the way, even if the Democrats and media are furious about it. By the way, that also tells you how good of a pick Todd Blanche is, how much they tried to torpedo him, lie about him, and smear him. So enjoy the moment. It's a big victory. I want to get your phone calls. 1-800-474-9732. 1-800-474-9732. 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Phone lines are open. Let me go to Scott. Thanks for waiting. You're on the Ben Ferguson Show. Hello.
17: Hi, Ben. What you said, you know, that guy that said that about the America deserved 911, I was comparing that, like, this, it's like a brain fart, I guess. Like
0: Piker's the guy that said that America deserved 911.
17: So, you know, like, if I was a football player and I was getting ready, and there was a big game coming up in a couple weeks, and I didn't practice, I drank beer all the time and quit working out, and then came to the game, and then I lose the game, then I would probably deserve it because I didn't work out. You think he meant something like that? But he was trying. But that's what he was thinking in his mind. But when he said that, he didn't convey it the right way.
0: Yeah, no, I think he meant. Yeah, I think he meant exactly what he said. I think he hates this country. You listen to his show. You listen to what he says. He hates our relationship with. Yeah, he hates our relationship with Israel. And he was clearly stating that America, because we had been in Iraq and Afghanistan, deserved what we got, and we deserved 9/11.
17: Really?
0: That's what he was saying.
17: Man, that's a tough thing to say. I mean, I can't even get on a blog or a Facebook page and tell somebody, well, there's all kinds of hype about, you know.
0: Well, let me say this, and I'm running out of time here. You can say whatever you want. You can believe what you want to believe. There's consequences for your actions. And when you say that America deserves 9/11, and then people call you out for it, and then you try to act like it wasn't said the way you said it, I'm sorry. You're full of crap. And you're going to get called out every time. 1-800-474-9732. 877-474-9732. More coming up.
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27: 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That man was Jeffrey Epstein, and he had set up a system designed to bring him underage girls. Local police and the federal government would investigate and, by their count, find dozens of victims. Epstein would become one of the world's most infamous predators, a man who could have faced decades in prison but served just 13 months in his own wing of a county jail.
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2: New York, Palm Beach, New Mexico, Paris, Virgin Islands, and each one of those residences is an alleged crime scene.
27: 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Truth and Lies, Jeffrey Epstein.
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0: All right, welcome back. It is the Ben Ferguson Show. Nice to have you with us. And if you just join us, we got a lot that we're talking about. We also have some breaking news from the WNBA Players Association. They just responded to Aness Freedom, declaring himself eligible for the WNBA by saying they will not be used as political pawns. Again, it's the Players Association, quote unquote. The same league and its players union have spent years, they say, diving headfirst into left-wing politics, from social justice messaging to explicit support for gender ideology. And just last week, Minnesota Lynx head coach Cheryl Reeves stood on the sidelines during a game wearing a Trans Kids Belong shirt. So, when a former NBA player tests their own stated rules on self-identification and inclusion, suddenly politics are quote-unquote off-limits. You can't wave the inclusion flag, by the way, for years, then cry political pawn the moment someone holds you to it. The double standard here, my friends, is very clear. Now, I think this is one of the most brilliant moves. I thought it was going to happen. I believed it was going to happen for a while. And when the announcement came out in a TV studio, was brilliant, like it was a big announcement.
1: After careful consideration and reviewing the current eligibility guidelines, I am officially declaring myself a WNBA prospect. If simply declaring who you are is all that's required, then I meet every single requirement necessary to compete in the WNBA. My team and I have carefully examined the WNBA's eligibility criteria and governing framework surrounding self-identification and inclusion. Based on the current guidelines, I can and am officially declaring my eligibility for the upcoming WNBA draft in May 2027. I am definitely not here to mock, make fun of, or disrespect any community or personal choices. I am simply asking that the current rules be applied equally to everyone. The rules that represent the very values many WNBA players and coaches have publicly advocated for. My team and I are prepared to ensure these guidelines are applied equally, consistently, and without exception. And I look forward to the WNBA honoring its stated principles. See you at training camp.
0: Now, I love that he says, see you at training camp. It's phenomenal. 1-800-474-9732. Donald, welcome. You're on the Ben Ferguson Show on the PatriotMobile.com phone lines. Nice to have you with us.
2: Okay, I got two things to talk about. One real quick, and then I really want to talk about this women's stuff.
0: Go
2: for it. Farmers here in Ohio, we're the ones that got to pay a high gas to, okay? But we will. But what we want to know is, why did Trump stop before he took out all the launchers? Just get rid of the launchers so they can't attack the other countries. That's my first question.
0: All right, I will answer that in a moment. Go back to the NBA point now, and with that, let's knock that out too.
2: Here's what you do. Here's what you do to handle all this. You take whatever team the girls want to send against us. You take the New York Knickerbockers, winning team. You put six of those guys on their team. You take LeBron James. Maybe let him be a power forward so he doesn't have to bunch of running.

0: do that. Like, there's no reason not to. Like, it's not just a little bit of free money. Number one, I think it'd be the most televised pay-per-view ever for basketball, certainly women's basketball. You can start with that, okay? So that's like right there, it's going to just be an explosion of people that would watch you, and you would get to be incredible. By the way, I put it out this tweet a couple weeks ago. Diaz, I don't know if you saw it, but I would encourage all of you. I'll try to go back and find it. It was the highlights of the misses and the terrible shots of the WNBA plus the men in the NBA. That's how entitled and crazy these people are. I'll go during the break. Go follow me, Ben Ferguson Show on X. Okay, go do it right now, Ben Ferguson Show on X. I'll put it back up there so you can see it. But it is truly unbelievable how bad the WNBA is, even in their All-Star game. All right, I'll put it up there so you can see it. It's incredible. All right, I'm out of time. Don't forget, you can find me all week long on the Ben Ferguson podcast. Grab it every morning. See you next week here.
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5: Michigan's Democratic nominee for U.S. Senate says he hopes former President Obama will campaign for him. During an appearance on NBC's Meet the Press, Abdul El Sayed says he spoke with Obama following his primary victory last week.
6: So I really enjoyed the conversation. I was grateful for his advice. It was very warm, very inviting. And I know that he knows the critical role that Michigan is going to play in holding Trump accountable, in winning back the Senate.
5: It comes as top Democrats have backed the progressive El Sayed, including former Vice President Kamala Harris and Senate Minority Leader Chuck Schumer. El Sayed will face Republican former Congressman Mike Rogers in November. Former Secretary of Defense Mark Esper says Iran's demands for reopening the Strait of Hormuz are ridiculous. During an appearance on ABC's This Week, Esper

0: says Iran's demands should be rejected.
1: But what it tells you is two things, Jonathan. First of all, they haven't apparently left any room for negotiation, and we know that's important. President Trump wants to pursue that, and rightly so. But secondly, and more importantly, it shows that they believe that they have the upper hand.
0: Some of the demands include the U.S. lifting its blockade, withdrawing the American military from the region, and ending attacks on Iranian allies in the region. Wildfires are burning millions of acres across the West. In Oregon, the National Guard has been deployed to help fight the Grasshopper Fire, which has grown to 54,000 acres near Mount Hood. In southern Oregon, one man has died battling the Wright Spring Fire in Klamath County. Over 2 million acres have been burned across Oregon so far this summer. Ty Gibbs secured a close win in the Iowa Corn 350 today. The driver of the number 54 car held off Christopher Bell by a quarter of a second to take home the checkered flag at Iowa Speedway. Ryan Blaney, Josh Berry, and Denny Hamlin rounded out the top five. The NASCAR Cup Series field heads to Richmond Raceway on Saturday for the Cookout 400 in the third-to-last race of the regular season. I'm Rob Martier.
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0: 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Now, here's the man who's been recognized as radio's best, the recipient of not one, but two prestigious Marconi Awards for his broadcast excellence, the one and only Bill Cunningham.
1: All right, Billy Cunningham, the great American. Thanks for listening this Sunday night. And music stays the same. Who's singing it might be different. I'm looking at a president that I love and respect and that I voted for three times. Hell, I'd vote for him four times. Stuck as Jimmy Carter was stuck in Iran and incapable of getting out. And I'm looking forward to the day when we simply say, you know what, when we leave the Middle East, the Muslims will start killing each other again. In fact, on my X account, I posted a couple things over the last couple days. I've received tens of thousands of remarks. One thing I said is, once again, the terrorists who control Iran issue new demands to reopen the Straits of Hormuz. Trump has said Iran wants a deal. He said a deal is closed. Trump said Iran is defeated. Trump should demand unconditional surrender now, and if not, bring hell and fire upon Iran. U.S. must win. Do you agree? And then about an hour later, I sent the following account onto my X account. A second thought, either we win the war, whatever winning means, or we leave. We get very little oil from the Middle East, not critical to us at all. Win the war or leave. Then the Muslims will simply restart killing each other. It's not our fight. What happened in Afghanistan was not our fight. What happened in Iraq was not our fight. What happened right now in Iran is not our fight. In fact, 2 days ago, I have the quote here from one of the leaders of Iran. His name is Mohammad Zulkader, Secretary of Iran's Supreme National Security Council, said that until America corrects its wrong behavior, the strait will not open. He said, among other things, we must stop threatening and insulting the leaders of Iran. Two, we must end military action against Iran and its allies in Lebanon, Palestine territories, Yemen, and Iraq. So we have to pull the military out, pull the ships away, get rid of all our military bases. There's 14 military bases we have in the Middle East. Then we have to lift the naval blockade. In addition to that, he's demanding dollar for dollar from us, from you, the taxpayer, complete reparations from all the damages that we have inflicted upon the great nation of Iran, and that we must remove all the sanctions against Iran economically, and we must have unconditional release of frozen Iranian assets that are about $110 billion. Let me get this straight. When I listen to my beloved president, the war is over, the war we've won. The Navy's at the bottom of the ocean. The Army in Iran doesn't exist. They don't have missile technology now whatsoever. All the leadership of Iran has been obliterated. More to come. And yesterday, Saturday morning, Mohammad Zulkader issued those demands to Donald Trump and to you, the American people. And that doesn't sound to me like a nation that thinks they're defeated. Oh, they are defeated. But they'll stay in power because they know that America will not put boots on the ground. Can you imagine the 82nd or 101st Airborne landing in Tehran or on the Karg Island, and then the casualties will skyrocket to Vietnam levels, 1,000 a week, and then the complete support for the war would collapse even among the Trump supporters like myself. This happens, of course, when the Senate and the House all leave. Say, I'm getting the hell out of Dodge. They left Washington for the rest of August, coming back after Labor Day with all these crises going on. My president is blundering and erroring by saying we're not going to do anything more militarily against Iran, which he said this morning on some of the talk shows, but we're going to issue new sanctions. Iran is one of the most sanctioned nations in the history of the world after 47, 48 years. All the sanctions possible. How are we looking with sanctions? Not good. And so, the only thing to save us at the ballot box November the 2nd or 3rd will be the Communist Party taking over the Democrat Party. If that happens, on one hand, you have a failed president when it comes to Iran to vote against. But on the other hand, nobody in Michigan, I hope, thinks Dr. Abdul is qualified to be a U.S. senator. I hope the salvation of the Republican Party this November will be the communists that control the Democratic Party. That's the only hope we have. This began, of course, we have full lines. I'll get to call some Missouri as soon as I can, but 866-647-7337. I have a colonel coming up later, a Colonel Rob Maness, to talk about this, and also Jeff Currier to talk about it. Damnedest thing I've seen. Did I think this president, Donald Trump, with the feel and his great economic ideas, no tax on tips, no tax on Social Security, tax cuts, you think this guy shut down the southern border? We're going to enlarge the manufacturing base in America. This guy would have come ensnared in a Middle Eastern war again. I wouldn't have believed it. It's impossible. The mission was good in the beginning, of course. Iran would drop a nuclear weapon on Iowa first chance they get because they're homicidal, suicidal, genocidal, and they're religious fanatics and extremists that want to kill. Of course they would. And so it was meritorious to say you can never get a nuclear weapon. Yes, we're almost 6 months down the road. In fact, as I recall, the Carter years with Iran took 444 days, about a year and a third. And then the American people threw him out of office because of Ronald Reagan. Here I sit with my president now ensnared in a never-ending war in the Middle East. The only hope is, I guess, a coup takes place or the Kurds come up from the south. Or something else occurs. Otherwise, this is going to be happening through November. And then it'll happen, I guess, through April of next year, in which case it'll be the same time frame as Jimmy Carter's adventure in Iran, 444 days for the hostages. The only thing lacking is here, they don't have American hostages. They're holding the electorate hostage. The only thing worse than the policy in Iran right now is the Democrat Party. They're damn communists. And that's going to save the Republican Party, in my opinion, except for the Democratic Socialists of America. There'd be an obliteration of the Republicans in November. But one thing worse than what the policy is in Iran is losing all of our major cities and the government to a bunch of damn communists. And make no mistake, they're not Democratic Socialists. They are communists. Socialism is a way station on the path of communism. Complete and utter communism. And what nation on earth has succeeded with socialism? The answer is none. And don't dare tell me, as the Scandinavian states know, it is not. Socialism was practiced in Venezuela, the richest country in South America. How did that work after 25 years? That's a precursor to what America is going to look like. If the democratic socialists called communists take over the country, we'll be Venezuela. Venezuela in the mid-1990s was rich and prosperous with a large middle class. Turned things over to Chavez and then Maduro, and after 25 years, they're completely destroyed. Look what socialism has done to Puerto Rico. Hell, they don't have any water. That's what's coming to America in our major cities as I speak. Every major American city is controlled by a liberal or a progressive or a socialist, or a democratic socialist, or a communist. Completely incompetent. They want to seize power and the means of production, like Mamdani. He thinks the way to solve the rental difficulties, the high rents, is to make evictions impossible and make sure landlords go bankrupt and can't build more apartments. Duh. I'm not sure that's going to work. And most importantly, we need leadership somewhere. And John Thune is a clown from South Dakota, adjourns the Senate, and Mitch McConnell, who's in a nursing home somewhere with a drool bucket, can't do his job at all. I'm glad he didn't show up. He'd anger me too. I'm in a foul mood tonight. You know what I'm saying? I'm now more convinced than ever that we're going to be involved in Iran for the next several months through the election. The only thing to save the Republican Party will be the communists controlling the Democrat Party. The only hope we got are the communists. It's a damnedest thing. I didn't think it was possible when the president started this on February the 28th, that if somebody had told you and I, 6 months from then, August 28th will be 6 months. 6 months from now, we're still going to be involved with Iran, listening to their demands, listening to Oman, listening to Pakistan, listening to Iraq and Syria, listening to Saudi Arabia. We'd be listening to UAE. We'll be listening to all the Middle Eastern states, and all of a sudden, you know, we're going to still be bombing and threatening bombing. They couldn't care less. If you're a religious fanatic, the ones that control the Revolutionary Guard, you want to be killed. You want to murder people. You want to rape children. You want to behead men. You want to take their wives and daughters and sisters as sex slaves. That's what's happening. And how do you convince them on some sort of a economic policy, some sort of boycott or some sort of sanction? Do you think religious fanatics care about sanctions? Think they care about boycotts? Think they care about compensation? No. They think the sacred Iman number 12 is going to arise out of a cave in Om, and they're going to be part of the apocalypse, and they're going to go to heaven to rape virgins in heaven, and you and I are going to be in hell. That's what they believe. Try to convince that group objectively and reasonably that their conduct is wrong and their people are being hurt. They don't care about their people being hurt. Hell, they're killing their own people. And Trump has fallen right into it. And now this morning on the Sunday morning talk shows, his devotees were talking about J.D. Vance. Others were talking about, well, we have no idea how bad things are. Things are bad in Iran. But hell, things are bad in Chicago. Things are bad in New York. Things are bad in my hometown of Cincinnati. Things are bad, J.D., everywhere. It's time to fish or cut bait. At a minimum, if we can bring down fire and brimstone on Iran to make it worse than it is right now, do it for the next 3 to 4 weeks and then say, see ya, would not want to be ya. Don't let the door hit you or the good Lord split you. Live with it. Goodbye. And that's it. Or right now, say, look, I've done my best. American treasure and lives have been lost. And at this point, the effort's not worth the reward. They will not change their behavior. See ya, would not want to be ya, and leave. Keep the military bases there, of course. Either fish or cut bait. Get in or get out. They've been suckered and long enough by the Pakistanis, by the Saudi Arabians, by the Iraqis, by the Syrians, just name the country. Get out, and the Muslims there will simply start killing each other again and again and again. Unlike in the late 1970s, you might recall, we do not get much oil whatsoever from the Middle East. That oil mainly goes to Japan, Korea, and China, Singapore, Australia. It doesn't come to us. Less than 10% comes to America. And now that Venezuela's come back online, we have all the oil and natural gas we use anyway. So I'm shocked. Here we are heading toward the middle of August that my president would get stuck in the swamps of Iran, much like Jimmy Carter did in the late 1970s. I'm watching history repeat itself. About 50 years later, I'm watching us stuck in the... If somebody had told you, I don't care if you're Mark or Paul or Anthony or Barbara or Ed or Jade, I don't care who you are. If somebody had told you at the end of February that we would be still involved in Iran in August and that the Iranian leaders would be making demands on us for reparations, I wouldn't have believed it. I thought, okay, we're going to spend 6 weeks, 10 weeks, maybe 15 weeks, and it's over. And we come home, and that's it. And then let the world figure it out. Well, we've not done that. Incrementalism is getting us killed. Let's get your calls and many others. And once again, the Congress is completely inept. John Thune should be disbarred. He should be taken down as the Senate Majority Leader. He's no clue what's going on. And I don't know what to say or do. Here we sit here in August. August the 8th. And according to the Iranian, they're making more demands on Donald Trump and the American people to pay their bills. And they're saying, do whatever you're going to do. We don't care. We're still here. And we know you're not going to land the 82nd Airborne and take over Tehran like you took over Baghdad and took over Kabul. And look what happened with those two events. We know you're not going to put boots on the ground. And as such, we'll simply keep hunkering down, kill our own people, issue more demands, and put our thumb up to our nose and wave our four fingers right at you. Or like Dr. Anthony Fauci's wife giving us the one-finger salute. Now, I'm in a bad mood. Let's continue. 21 minutes after the hour.
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0: You know, the new communists called DSA Democrats have aimed at the heart of this country, a dagger, a knife that has not, we've not seen in America since 1861, when the Democrats at that point owned the slaves, declared war on my country, and then killed 500,000 in order to lose the Civil War. And it's taken us, what, since that time to understand that the Democratic Party is back once again using race and using the destruction of our country as a means and method to attain an end, which is to destroy this country. Mamdani and Dr. Abdul and AOC and Bernie Sanders do not wish us well at all. They want to destroy the country, whether it's the southern border, the prison system, no cash bonds, whether it's eliminating the U.S. Supreme Court, eliminating the presidency, eliminating the U.S. Senate. They just tell you who they are. They tell you exactly who they are. And the only thing saving the Republicans this time will be the communist Democrats. The only thing. If this was based upon what kind of job Donald Trump has done in the minds of average Americans, there may not be a Republican elected anywhere in November. But fortunately, we have the Democrats, once again, completely consumed by race and Islamism and Marxism and racism and wokeism, publicly talking about destroying the foundations of this country that made us great. And don't tell me Donna Brazile, I watched her this morning with Jonathan Carl, comparing the Tea Party movement to the DSAs. No, it's not. I attended and spoke at many Tea Party functions. The American flag waved was everywhere. Do you see that when Democrat socialists get together? I don't think so. We open up with an invocation calling upon God Almighty to bless our proceedings. Do the communists, the Democrats believe that? They're atheists, for God's sakes. And we ended up with God Bless the USA with Lee Greenwood and talked about the strengths of our country and how far we have fallen away from the U.S. Constitution. On the other hand, the Democrats want to eliminate the U.S. Constitution, get rid of the Electoral College, get rid of the southern border, make every illegal legal and get them to vote, admit to the Union several more states, which they can do if they get total power in Washington. We'd have the state of Haiti. We'd have the state of the Dominican Republic, the state of Puerto Rico, the state of Washington, D.C. There's eight more U.S. senators, and there wouldn't be another Republican elected president in my lifetime or yours. And your granddaughter will be wearing a burqa. That's where the country's headed. Isn't that a lot more important than for you to sit on your duff and do nothing on Election Day? Do you want your granddaughter wearing a burqa? That's where the country's headed. Look what's happened in Dearborn, Michigan, the home of the auto workers. There's a call to prayer five times a day. And the radical Islamists control city council in Dearborn, Michigan, for God's sakes. 98% are going to vote for Dr. Abdul, and they're going to sign up the kids at Michigan State, Eastern Michigan University. They have same-day registration, no voter ID. What's going to happen there? Let's continue. I'll take your calls next. 866.
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0: Now let's continue. I say Al Davis would say, just win, baby. Win the war. How about that? I thought we learned the difficulties, the travails, the idiocy of incrementalism. That is on again, off again. We're going to start. You got to do this now. You do it by Friday. If not, we're going to brim and fire and brimstone. Do it. Off again. Okay, we'll do it now. This morning, according to the talk shows, the devotees of J.D. Vance, we're going to have more sanctions. Now, that'll work. It's worked for the last 50 years. What I'm talking about is winning the war. If, in fact, we have the capability of destroying completely Iran as a functioning nation, after 6 months, I say either do it, either urinate or get off the pot. Win or leave. That's it. No more. And I'm saying the same kind of things that Donald Trump said, right? That's what Trump's been saying. You have until Tuesday. Well, now you got till Thursday. It's going to be tomorrow. It's going to be next day. If you don't do this, we're going to do that. Iran is starting to believe that whatever Donald Trump says means nothing because he doesn't do it anyway. The Democrats call it Taco Tuesday. Trump always chickens out. Taco. Trump always chickens out. And once again, here's the taco moment. He said he was going to do these things, and every time he talks, well, you know, we won the war. Okay, if we won the war, then leave, right? Unleash hell. Remember Maximus in The Gladiator? Unleash hell. Give the signal. Quit talking about it and do it. And then, through these Israeli Mossad or other agencies, if and when they ever get close to developing a nuclear weapon, cut the grass. Go back again. Bomb the hell out of the nuclear sites again. That's the only concern I have as an American, them setting off an EMP over Iowa or a nuclear weapon discharge in a New York City. Of course they would do that. They tell us they're going to do that. And the campaign in February was structured toward eliminating the capability of developing a nuclear weapon. We're told now it's set back decades. Well, we've won. What are we waiting for? Karg Island, 90% goes through Karg Island. Destroy it. Bridges, destroy it. Desalinization plants, destroy them. Utilities, destroy them. Make the country medieval. Destroy it. You said you're going to do that, right? Unleash hell is what Maximus did against those Germanic tribes. And the Romans won. We won. You lost. Here we are 6 months later. And we're getting demands from the Germanic tribes to Maximus. What the Maximus got to do otherwise... Trump says, I'm going to unleash hell. Well, then do it. And 24 hours ago, the Houthis representing the Iranians attacked Saudi Arabian oil fields. Well, destroy them, whatever it takes. Incrementalism, where's that worked? Vietnam with Kennedy and Johnson and Nixon, did that work well in Vietnam? How about Iraq? Did that work well? How about Afghanistan? Look at the conditions of the women and girls now in Afghanistan. They're chattel property of men, and they're beaten and raped on a regular basis because of their gender. And in Egypt, for example, supposedly a developed country in the Islamic world, female genital mutilation is a regular event. As many as 80% of the girls are mutilated by their own mothers and aunties. That's Egypt. Imagine what's happening to the girls in the Sudan or in Somalia, the home of AOC, et cetera, not AOC, but Ilhan Omar. Imagine what's happening there. It's terrible. You said you're going to do it. You've said it 10 times, 20 times, 30 times. Unleash hell like Maximus. Do it. Or say, you know what? We've achieved the goals. The Iranian Navy is done. The Air Force doesn't exist. The economy is in shambles. There's 100% inflation. We've gotten the goals that we sought. We won. And if you ever develop nuclear weapons again, we're going to find out about it. We're going to come back and cut the grass. Let's go to your calls. 866-647-7337. Mark in Missouri, welcome to the Bill Cunningham Show. Mark, give me a full report.
1: Hey, Bill. Today is August 9th, which means that's the day Harry Truman dropped the second bomb on Japan, Nagasaki. And he told them that he was going to unleash hell and keep dropping them on city after city, yet the U.S. had no more bombs built at that point. So they knew that he meant business because he had already dropped the two. I agree with you. People in Iran, well, first of all, I don't know who are these people in Iran that are speaking for Iran? How are they still alive? Don't we know where they are?
0: No.
1: Can we take them out?
0: Yeah.
1: But they don't fear, like you said, they don't fear the consequences at this point because they don't care about human life. They don't care about their deaths. So it's kind of like Japan. They weren't rational. These people aren't rational. The only answer is, I agree. I mean, I don't have an expertise on it, but it seems to be the only answer would be to take them out. President Trump tries to make deals. He's a great deal maker, but you can't. I don't know if you can make deals with insane people.
0: How many times has he said the past 6 months, this is it, the red line is right here, and if you do this or don't do that, I'm going to unleash hell? How many times has he said that, and he's done it? Zero. And at some point, you're saying, well, that guy is taco. Trump always chickens out. And I'm thinking, okay, well, and the reason that's happening, I'm told by a certain U.S. senator, is that the reason he didn't want to do it is because his friends in Saudi Arabia and the UAE and don't want him to do it because it'd be really bad for business that they're uncertain. Well, you keep threatening something and don't do it. You're like the kid that cries wolf. At some point, you have no credibility. He said again, if you don't do it within a day or two, here we are, August the 9th, Nagasaki, 1945, we had no more nuclear weapons. They didn't know that, but they said, we can't take this anymore. Hirohito made the address and the war ended. And you can't keep threatening and not producing. And Trump has threatened and threatened and threatened and threatened and threatened and threatened and threatened and threatened. And threatened. And you get the idea there's nothing there. And maybe we're so low in our armaments, we can't do it. I don't know about that. And I always say, Mark, I have great respect for your judgment. I always think, well, Trump knows a lot more than we know. And I hope he knows what he's doing. Do you think Trump knows what he's doing?
1: I do. I mean, he's proven it. He had a great first term. And his idea was to not let Iran have nuclear weapons because he knew they would use them. That's a noble cause. But, again, we're not dealing with rational people who to make deals with. I mean, the only thing they understand is the barrel of a gun. And they'll keep lying. They lie. That's all they know is lying. It's their way they breathe. They lie and they kill thousands of their own citizens. They have no morality at all. So
0: none.
1: It is a tough situation, but it's I'm not going to say President Trump, we may disagree with him, but he has shown that he has a definite goal. And you're right. I think these guys have to be taken out.
0: They're
1: running this country right now.
0: I don't care if seize Karg Island, strike from the air, from the sea, target anything tied to the regime, a bunch of so-called legitimate businesses they might own, flatten them, construction companies, gas refineries, massage parlors, put a bomb in all of them, put a bomb through windows, a bullet through the brain. You said you're going to do this. I'm not saying things he hasn't said. He said he will devastate, unleash hell, and drive them back into the Middle Ages if you don't do these things. And they're not doing them. So at some point you say, okay, well, you're never going to get a nuclear weapon. When you develop it, we're going to know it. Our satellites and Mossad knows what you're doing, and we're going to devastate. You have until noon on make it noon on Wednesday. They'll issue more demands and more reparations, and then do it. Unleash hell. What would Maximus do?
1: Yes, that seems to be the only alternative now. And the main reason I called, though, is about our dear Republican friends. They're gone for 5 weeks. It's crazy, and I think the only thing they're interested in saving is their swamp. They want to get rid of MAGA in their party, and we are up against this Democrat Party, like you're saying, and it's just scary. We have a Republican president, Senate, and House, and the only thing that could save us is, that was a great point you made, is how bad the Democrats are. So Republicans don't stand for anything. They're afraid to make any stance. They don't want to ruffle any feathers. They want the status quo. They don't defend President Trump's policies on even on the economy or things like that. They just kind of exist. And now they get a 5-week vacation. And I really think they're trying to make us in MAGA mad at them. So we just go away and quit kicking their buddies out of the Senate and even the House. And it's just a disgusting situation. And you explained it well. We are in a situation where we are lucky to have such bad opponents.
0: Yeah.
1: Why can't we take the lead on anything? It's just, it's crazy. And they don't, They passed this stopgap budget again.
0: No, nothing.
1: We're $40 trillion in debt. They don't even want to cut the debt. I mean, we can't survive that. They're not in touch with reality or something. It's only about their own little political careers. And they're not statesmen, most of them. There's a few good Republican senators, and in the House there's a few good ones.
0: Not many.
1: But there's no direction going. We don't have a direction. We don't stand for anything. There's no clarity. There really hasn't been since Newt Gingrich's contract with America, and he won overwhelmingly. But then people got Potomac fever a few years later, and they were afraid to take – it just seems to be a constant cycle. We elect Republicans, and they don't do anything. They don't pass the SAVE Act, which was so obvious. They don't like the weaponization bill, which is so obvious. It's just ice like molasses. They just don't do anything, and it's just – disgusting, but that might be music to their ears because they want us to leave their party so they get back to their you know, their good old boy club.
0: Well, you know, if the Democrats, the next time the Democrats, and it might be in 2028, control the House, the Senate, and the presidency, there goes the filibuster. Here comes three to five new states, which will give us more U.S. senators that are Democratic. There goes the southern border. Kamala Harris is likely to be elected. And you know her policy on the southern border. We saw what it was. She said, Biden did nothing wrong. I wouldn't change anything. They would eliminate as much as possible the prison system to fund the police. They would issue a mass commutations and pardons to people in federal prison. They'd all be loosened. They would have massive demonstrations and riots in the street. They would seize landlords. They would seize ownership of businesses they don't like. And that's just the beginning. And that's called communism. The Republicans are blessed to have the Democrats. The only reason Lincoln was elected in 1860, he had the Democrats who wanted slavery. Now, here we are in 2028. The only reason the Republicans would win are the Democrats. But the American people can't take it. And also, how about 20 to 30 million illegals getting voting rights immediately? When the Democrats control the presidency, the House, and the Senate, they'll give voting rights to every person in the country with same day registration, vote for 2 months. And then the Republicans would never get power back at all. And maybe the Republicans don't deserve it.
1: Yeah, they don't. Right now they don't. You know, I still think President Trump is taking a lot of bold stance, and he does call them out. The Democrats, and he doesn't hold back at all. But when do the people in the Senate and the House do that? Rarely. Chip Roy did. Now he's leaving, and a few of the others. Tuberville's leaving. He does. But it's just like all one big mess. They don't stand. That's why they don't want to get rid of the filibuster. They'd have to take a stand. They can hide behind the filibuster. See, they just want to run as conservatives and then just be ambiguous and then maybe run again. It's just an endless cycle. They don't do anything. They don't have convictions. They don't realize we're in like a revolutionary war again. We have to try to save this country from the Democrats, but you would never know it by watching the Republicans. We won't survive it. You're right. If they had that, get that power, like you said, it's over. There's nothing we can do.
0: There won't be a Republican elected. They will redraw the congressional districts to make them look like New Mexico or the New England states. And there's none in Illinois. They have 17 representatives and 17, which is a pretty close Democrat-Republican state. It's 15-2. There's 15 Democrats and 2 Republicans. They'll redraw the lines, get rid of the 2 Republicans. A wise man said long time ago the following, quote, "A democracy cannot exist as a permanent form of government. It can only exist until the voters discover that they can vote themselves largest from the public treasury. From that moment on, the majority always votes for the candidates promising to them the most benefits from the public treasury, with the result that a democracy always collapses over terrible fiscal policies, then followed by a dictatorship. The average age of the world's greatest civilizations have been about 200 years. These nations have progressed through this sequence. From bondage to spiritual faith, from faith to courage, from courage to liberty, from liberty to abundance, from abundance to selfishness, from selfishness to apathy, from apathy to dependence, from dependence back into bondage." That's exactly where we are. Every day in this country, we borrow about $5 billion every day just to pay interest on the national debt. If you take the presidencies of Trump, Biden, and Trump, 12 years, the total accumulated debt of those two presidents have been approximately $20 trillion. By the time Trump gets done, the deficit's going to be $44 trillion. That means about 40% of the accumulated deficit has been occurring because of Trump and Biden. And then when the Democrat takes over in 2028, they will spend more money to bail out the cities and the states, to spend more money on welfare programs. So at some point, it all collapses. We can't pay our debt. And when that happens, gasoline at I paid $3.49 a gallon this morning. Will be it'll take $10 for a gallon because we're going to have rampant inflation, and that a takeout meal might be $100 because they have to keep raising prices and printing more money in order to pay interest on the debt, which will never be paid back. Where do we go then? What happens to America then? Well, let's continue. Your calls continue. 866-647-7337. Bill Cunningham, the Great American, with you every Sunday night.
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0: And until there's boots on the ground marching into Tehran and Karg Island, until there's large numbers, 1 to 200,000 American soldiers on the ground inside the major cities of Iran, the Iranians will not accept anything other than we've won. Because let's face it, that's never going to happen. I don't think Donald Trump and Raising Cain would ever authorize. Well, at the peak of the Iraqi war, did we have like 250 to 300,000 soldiers in Iraq? And we lost that war. Right now, do you think we won the war in Iraq? I don't think so. We lost. Incrementalism, we lost. Wasted the lives of 7,000 brave warriors in pursuit of a victory in Iraq and Afghanistan. And now here we are again in Iran. The only way to possibly win is to take the 82nd, 101st Airborne and the Marines and put them into Iran. Now we got real problems. That'll never happen. So if that's the case, the Iranian regime knows there may be different characters in charge. We can cycle out one Ayatollah for another Ayatollah, simply make more

0: nuke, you're going to use it against us or against Israel. We know that. So that's what he's got to do. Does he have the guts to do it to win the war? Al Davis, just win, baby. Maximus, unleash hell. Win the war. He said, we've won the war. Well, if we won the war, then come on home. But that's not the case, is it? So I'm just frustrated with the president I love. And I would vote for again and again and again compared to the alternative. The only way the Democrats can save the Republican Party is by becoming communist. And that's what they're doing.
1: I'm as mad as hell, and I'm not going to take this anymore.
0: And now moderate Democrats are turning to the Communist Party, the DSAs, to represent themselves. Let's continue with your calls. Bill Cunningham with you every Sunday night.
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8: There are growing calls for Ohio Republican Congressman Max Miller to resign from office. Miller is accused of abuse by his ex-wife and daughter of Republican U.S. Senator Bernie Moreno. Indiana Republican Senator Jim Banks says Miller should resign if the allegations are true. Banks joined NBC's Meet the Press.
9: If he's endangering a seat in Congress as we're trying to keep the majority in the House, and he should drop out if he's endangering that seat. He should drop out because of the allegations against him.
8: Police reports obtained by ABC News detail accusations of physical abuse and threats during their marriage. Miller is on the ballot in November seeking re-election. Former Secretary of Defense Mark Esper says Iran's demands for reopening the Strait of Hormuz are ridiculous. During an appearance on ABC's This Week, Esper said the new set of requirements shows that Iran believes they have the upper hand. Some of the demands include the U.S. lifting its blockade, withdrawing the American military from the region, and ending attacks on Iranian allies. Containment is growing on the Spokane wildfires. Calmer winds are allowing firefighters to make progress strengthening lines around the three fires. The Old Trails fire is 43% contained at 3,200 acres. The Autumn Lane fire has burned 5,700 acres. It's 61% contained. None of the fires have increased in size.

0: eyes. Jury selection in the highly anticipated murder trial of Dwayne Davis, accused of orchestrating the 1996 murder of rap legend Tupac Shakur, is set to begin Monday in Las Vegas. Davis faces life in prison without parole if convicted. Prosecutors allege that Davis was the shot caller in the group responsible for the drive-by shooting that killed Tupac and injured Marion Shug Knight. The state's case relies heavily on Davis's own words, including admissions in his 2019 book, Compton Street Legend, and various media interviews. Davis has pleaded not guilty. I'm Rob Martier.
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0: 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Now, here's the man who's been recognized as radio's best, the recipient of not one, but two prestigious Marconi Awards for his broadcast excellence, the one and only Bill Cunningham.
1: I'm Billy Cunningham, the great American. Can you sense my frustration at something that should have been resolved months and months ago? If the president had not sent Kushner and Witkoff and J.D. Vance to Islamabad in early April, this thing might have been concluded. But the heart and soul of Donald Trump is compassion. He didn't want to kill a whole bunch of people, so he thought 6 weeks is enough. He's told by the Pakistani foreign minister, Iran's going to send its representatives here. Come on by. We got a deal. And since then, we've had nothing but BS back and forth, a bunch of yapping around with no resolution because Iran and the leadership does not want peace. They want war. They want to kill and be killed. They're Islamic terrorists and fundamentalists, not much different than those who flew the planes into the World Trade Center that Hassan Piker and Democrats say, after all, we deserved it. Not much different than that crew. How do you reasonably articulate an agreement with individuals who want to kill others and want to die? What's the downside for them? A normal leader would say, I want my people to flourish. I want Iranians to go to work, have families, and produce offspring and run businesses and live in peace. That's not what the Revolutionary Guard wants at all. They want to kill and be killed for the cause. And so the idea that, okay, we'll send Witkoff and Kushner, those guys know everything, get them over there with J.D. Vance, who probably didn't want to start the war in the first place, and work out a deal. Well, there was no deal, because they don't want a deal. They want to keep doing what they're doing, which is why this morning, yesterday morning, they said, guess what? We got five or six demands that you have to comply with before we open up the strait. They said that, number one, that you must withdraw all air and sea forces from the Middle East. You must pay compensation for the damages that you've caused. You must remove all the sanctions against Iran and unconditionally release to us over $100 billion in our money. You have to quit threatening Iran and insulting us, they said, and in military action against allies in Lebanon, Palestinian territories, Yemen, and Iraq, and lift the naval blockade. If you do all those things, Donald Trump, we'll talk. Does that sound to you like a defeated enemy? They're not defeated in their mind. Whatever you're going to do, Maximus, unleash hell. Do it. And then, if that takes another 3 to 4 weeks to complete that, tell them that when you start to develop a nuclear weapon again, we're coming back. Otherwise, live with it. No bridges, no water, no electricity, no power, no roadways, no army, no navy, no air force, no leadership, no RG headquarters, nothing. No military bases, zero, zilch, nada. That's it. We win, you lose, see ya, would not want to be ya. Fish or cut bait. And right now, Trump's doing either one. He's playing right in their hands. Let's continue with your calls. Line becomes available, 866-647-7337. Later on, we're going to have Colonel Rob Manus retired to talk about the situation in Iran as he sees it. Also, Christy Edwards will be here. She has a book coming out about the great Charlie Kirk. And we may play for later. In fact, do you have that available, Danny Boy Gleason? Get that available. Because about 3 days before he was murdered on the campus of UVU, Utah Valley University, that, by the way, will not allow a memorial service for Charlie on September the 10th. This is what Charlie Kirk predicted and said 3 days before his murder. Danny Gleason hit it.
2: The spiritual battle is coming to the West, and the enemies are wokeism or Marxism combining with Islamism to go after what we call the American way of life. And the American way of life is very simple. I want to be able to get married, buy a home, have kids, allow them to ride their bike till the sun goes down, send them to a good school, have a low-crime neighborhood, not to have my kid be taught the lesbian, gay, transgender garbage in their school. While also not having them have to hear the Muslim call to prayer 5 times a day. That's important. We want the American way of life. which is, by the way, Christendom. Christians, our sacrifice, our toil, our vision, the outgrowth of the scriptures gave us Western civilization.
1: That was 3 days before his murder in Utah by Tyler Robinson, murdered. And someone needs to tell Candace Owens he was murdered by Tyler Robinson. And we have coming up later, Christy Edwards, one of the devotees of Charlie Kirk. Let's take some more calls as time allows. Let's go to Anthony in Tennessee. Anthony in Tennessee, welcome to the Bill Cunningham Show. Anthony, what do you got?
3: Thank you, Bill.
1: Yes, sir.
3: You know, Charlie was a great man, and he did so much in the universities where the problem is and has been for a while, decades.
1: Yep.
3: The long march through our institutions, and that's all of them. And certainly the fruit of that labor. And, you know, there's none of the Middle East dictators who really truly follow Islam themselves. I mean, they may, you know, do as I say, not as I do. I mean, it's basically orthodox for them, and they've got soft socialism in their countries. So I would say that they need to start taking care of their own Strait of Hormuz. And, of course, our ally of Israel, we came in aid, the Houthis and Hamas. You know, Hamas, not only have the Democrat Party have started the process and the structure of paying off blackmail. We saw Hamas with their blackmail and the Iranians' blackmail and Democrats paying that stuff. Starting with the destabilization of the Middle East. And, of course, you know, Saudi Arabia this day are destabilizing and funding, you know, mercenaries and such in the Sudan, all over that place. I say get out, let them handle it, support Israel, and the reality of the liberty and freedom, and let those socialist Arabian countries just deal with it themselves.
1: Let them, you know, in the 1970s, we got 40% of our oil, natural gas from the Middle East. Now it's under 10%. In fact, it's probably nothing. We don't need it at all. And the idea that we're going to land 100,000 American soldiers in Iran to physically take over would be the same mistake we made in Iraq. That's stupid. So what's already happened is all we can do. If there's more targets, hit them. And then tell them, whoever's left, that we're going to come back. If you start to develop nuclear weapons again, we're coming back again. It may be a year, 5 years, or 10 years. But we did our best, and tell everyone in the Middle East, you're on your own. Then they'll start killing each other. I mean, Muslim and fanatics exactly. Kill more Muslims than anybody else. It's a murderous regimes over there. Just start killing everybody, which is what they'll resume doing.
3: You know, and the destabilization of this country within is a... It helped all those countries over there because they despise the republic of this country based on citizens and the people basically being in charge. Of course, I think it's kind of upside down. And, of course, we have a lot of establishment people on both sides who's allowed that with these sanctuary cities and everything. And, you know, even history's not being taught correctly.
1: No.
3: I saw things on us to be shamed about it when the history and the facts of the tyranny of the Japanese who attacked us and what they did in the Philippines. And, you know, that's, you don't hear none of that. And also in our school system, you don't hear the fact about the Democrat Party, the oldest subversive party, oldest political party of this country. And they have basically continued to be a insurrectionist party. And of deceit and manipulation.
1: You know, Anthony, last time we were in this much trouble, our universities are lost. Our major cities are gone. Most of our charitable foundations are far progressive leftists. Last time this happened was in the 1850s, in which the South, controlled by the Democrats owning the slaves, declared war in the United States of America. We fought for 5 years, lost 500,000 people. And then when they lost the war, they developed the Ku Klux Klan and lynchings. And now today they've taken over the universities like a virus. It's like a bacteria that's infected our major universities, producing individuals such as AOC and others who hate the country. When I grew up, there was all the history books about the greatness of our country, all the good things we've done. Of course, we have blemishes, but I'll put our greatness of our country against every other nation history of the world. No one even measures up to us. But all they're taught about are the pimples and the cysts and the bad parts and the cancer in America, but not the glory of this country. And they come out hating every part of it, which is why people like Dr. Abdul might be elected senator from Michigan if Rogers doesn't get off his duff and campaign more. But if you're in Michigan, same day registration, and they're going to register all those stupid students at Michigan and Michigan State and Eastern, Central, Western Michigan, bunch of colleges are going to register millions of college kids who hate the country anyway. They want to bring it down, which is why they vote for Democrats.
3: Not to mention we were discussing in Tennessee about the worthless scholarships in these state colleges that are being funded by the lottery system that brags $8 billion have been raised for education. Now, that's a lot of money. And of course, some of these scholarships are some of the most ridiculous things. And you have over a million dropouts. And so the schools are getting rich, whoever owns these schools. And so we have big problems.
1: How about AI? Between the accumulated debt, we borrow about $3 billion every day in brand new money to pay interest on the national debt. And it's going to go up $2 trillion this year, $2 trillion the next year, $2 trillion the year after that. In 5 years, it'll be over $50 trillion, in which case there'll be Japan, for example, was propped up by the U.S. Treasury Department because they're the number one buyers of our national debt. And you can't let the yen go down in value because the Japanese are start selling the bonds, which might create a havoc in the market. Because we don't have enough money to live on the lifestyle we're in. And at some point, we're going to have Germany 1930 style inflation. You think 4 or 5% is a problem. What about 20 to 30%? We're going to have terrible inflation if we don't deal with the debt. In 2032, 40% of Social Security goes bankrupt. We're not dealing with that at all. And the Senate goes on vacation for 5 weeks. And the Democrats won't go anything with Trump. It's ridiculous.
3: That's a pathetic reality. And the thing is, these are the same ones who's allowed these sanctuary cities to exist for how many administrations? And, you know, if we do not get a grip on the money that's spent on these elections and where it's coming from and all the cheating going on. I mean, it's laughable that these states like California cheat so much. And, I mean, there's nothing. I don't see anything being done about it. So, I mean, I just don't understand it.
1: Well, I'm frustrated as you are. We elected a Republican government in Washington. They don't act like they're in charge of anything. They go on vacation. You got Murkowski and Collins and Cassidy and Cornyn and McConnell. God knows where his mind's gone. And so they don't get rid of the filibuster to pass anything. The Democrats take over. When that happens, they'll get rid of the filibuster in a New York second. And our cities, another big problem we have in America is our cities are in collapse. And instead of recognizing the voters in cities like Cincinnati or Chicago, or New York or Sacramento or Austin, instead of recognizing, you know, we got problems in Bangor, Maine, we got problems. They don't deal with the difficulties. Our major cities are in economic collapse by any fair measurement and moral collapse. And many parts of New York City and Washington, D.C., until Trump got involved, looked like a third world country. Garbage, strewn needles everywhere. It's disgusting. In fact, in my little part of the world here in Cincinnati, there's a public school in a part of town called OTR, Over the Rhine is called, in which kids have to walk over a poop and urine and use needles and acts of prostitution. These are grade school kids to go to school. So the principal shows up at a city council meeting and give her 2 minutes. You got 2 minutes to talk or whatever. And she talks about the fact that her students have to put up with that every day going to and from school. And that school is going to start again here in about a week. And she wants action by city council. And the mayor, Aftab Pirival, sat there writing something down and didn't respond at all. It was like, all right, next person to speak. So in Cincinnati, which is more functional than other major American cities, kids cannot walk to school without seeing acts of prostitution and drug abusers and homeless and public pooping and urinating in public right in front against the school. Can you tell me how that makes sense? Not at all. And that's in Cincinnati. And that's true in every major city controlled by the Democrat Party. Someone needs to take some action. Would you agree? Makes sense, doesn't it? Our cities are gone. And more of our states are gone. Can't afford it. We're bankrupt. 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I look up and down and I'm thinking, my gosh, are we in trouble? Call upon the Almighty to bless us. Let's continue with more. 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

0: Now, permit me to say this. As bad as things are, it would be a lot worse if the Democratic communists were involved and in charge. Imagine AOC or Ilhan Omar or Bernie Sanders or Kamala Harris involved in decision-making on these issues. What they would do as opposed to Donald Trump. I think Trump is over-promised and under-delivered when it came to Iran. If they are, in fact, the situs of evil in the modern world, which they are, if they are, in fact, terrorists, which they are, if they're homicidal, suicidal, and genocidal, which they are, if they were trying to get a nuclear weapon to use against us, which they would, if all that is true, what would the Democrats have done? They wouldn't have done anything close to what Trump has done on the southern border or what he's done with the economy, with manufacturing jobs, stock market at all-time high, more Americans working today than ever before. A functional, in a sense, executive branch of the government. If the Democrats were in charge, they would double down on stupid. Our cities would look even worse. They would enact the policies of Mamdani and Brandon Johnson and Karen Bass all over the country. That's what's coming if we lose. And by behaving in such a way in Iran, Trump is bringing about what he wants to avoid, which is perception of defeat and being called the next Jimmy Carter. Jimmy Carter pussyfooted around in Iran for 444 days. After 6 months, my simple Deer Park math tells me that's about 180 days, 190 days. He'll get close to 444 days. And look what happened to Jimmy Carter's presidency and to the Democrat Party. It is time for Donald Trump to fish or cut bait, to win the war, which he says we've won already, but the losing side keeps making more demands. Losing sides don't make those kind of demands, such as reparations and leave the battlefield and release all the money you owe us. Somehow someone needs to tell the Iranians they've lost, because in their mind, they've not lost. They're waiting. Any suffering their people have to go through is okay with them, because they think they're on a mission from God, and that if a few get killed like the Ayatollah Part 2 or Part 3, that's okay. The next one pops up like a game of whack-a-mole. So Donald Trump's got to decide whether to absolutely devastate, if he can, Iran, and to tell them the devastation is ended. We don't want your agreement. We don't want your signing. We want no peace treaty. You don't believe in a word in it anyway. And so if you develop another nuclear weapon, Mossad and we will know about it ahead of time. We're coming back to blow it up again and kill those who develop the nuclear weapon. That's what needs to be done. But he listens to Witkoff and Kushner, and I guess certain interests in the Middle East that want us to stay there and look like a fool. Right now, we look like a fool.
1: I'm as mad as hell, and I'm not going to take this anymore.
0: That's what Trump needs to do right there. Well, let's continue. Win the war or leave. Quit talking. Start walking. Win or leave. What would the commander of the Roman legions say in the great movie, huh? What would he say? Maximus would say, win the war, unleash hell. And they won the war against their Germanic tribes. Let's continue with more. Jeff Carrere coming up and others. Bill Cunningham with you.

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13: All right, Billy Cunningham, the great American. Unfortunately, Jeff Cruair is a resident and a native of New Orleans, host of a Louisiana-based program called Ringside Politics, author and more. And Jeff Cruair, welcome again to the Bill Cunningham Show. And I have your columns up from townhall.com. The Biden nightmare still haunts America. The column is beautiful, laying out what Joe Biden did to this country by line and verse. And, of course, Kamala Harris says not a thing she would have changed about that record. And she's the likely nominee of the Democrat Party in a couple of years unless AOC beats her. Plus, you have a great column up about the WNBA hates America, which, of course, it does. I don't know how they survive. Then another column you have up about Congress taking off again, another vacation. They vacated a couple of days ago, I guess, until after Labor Day. But first of all, Jeff Cruair, welcome. But I had you on 2 or 3 weeks ago, and since then, the President Trump has been subjected to another a close assassination attempt by someone intent on murdering him with diplomatic credentials, lots of armament and weapons to kill the president. Once again, they happen to catch him. And the odds of this president surviving the next 2.5 years, according to Cauchy, is only about 50-50. Do you have any more concerns about the radical left, the communists who have to kill? And by the way, Dr. Abdul in Michigan has talked about killing your political opponents, and along with Mamdani, and we're talking about something I find incredible. All right, do you have concerns, number one, about Trump's life, number two, about what's happening in Iran, and number three, the state of American politics? Go to number one, two, and three.
14: Well, Bill, thanks for having me. Yeah, I'm very concerned about President Trump because I don't have confidence in the Secret Service. I mean, I don't have confidence that they have cleared out all the problems that they had back in, July of 2024, when, you know, their abysmal effort there almost led to the president, you know, millimeters away from him being killed. So, yeah, I don't have confidence. And we've seen all these different incidents which have occurred. And I think he's in grave danger. And I was also not happy to hear that he was flying in a Air Force One that didn't have proper armaments to be able to protect him from attack, and they had to retrofit it again. My question is, you know, why did they allow him in the air without a proper security on that plane? I mean, threats against him are more than we've seen of any other president in history. So he needs the ultimate in protection, and I just don't have confidence in him. I really don't.
13: In fact, he flew, it was the Qatari 747 that was remodeled, but he flew that plane from here to there and then switched planes from there to back. So he flew 6,000 miles in a plane that didn't have proper security, and then there was alleged threat from Iran. Of course, they have a death squad out to kill him anyway and kill anyone associated with Trump's family, et cetera. And then he said, well, let's switch planes, because now they got a shoulder-fired missile that's going to come at you as you take off. I'm looking at this. And then Marine One got within a mile. Supposedly the transponder was turned off, Marine One in Washington, and it came within a mile. I guess those things flying at full speed takes about 10 seconds to go a mile, and he almost collided with another aircraft in Washington. Unbelievable.
14: And there was another incident with Marine One a few months back where a guy had one of these lasers that was pointing at the pilot, and the pilot was disoriented. So, and Trump was in Marine One at the time. So, I mean, all of these incidents are just stacking up. So as far as Iran, I mean, they're going to continue to threaten him. This thing is a quagmire. I wish we could turn back the clock, Bill, to February 2026 and say, no, don't
13: do it.
14: Yeah, don't do it.
13: But we're almost.
14: I like gas prices at $2.29. I mean, I like low inflation. I like, the economy doing well. I mean, I don't understand. I really still don't understand, you know, what our objectives are. I don't understand how we got into this. I don't understand how we're going to get out of it. I mean, this is a complex operation to try to open the Strait of Hormuz. It is obvious that the Iranians believe that they have the upper hand and that are not cooperating. And now I've got all these demands, as you said, and they're moving the ball further and further down the field. So we've got a real problem. I mean, we can't commit ground troops, Bill, can we? I mean, I don't think the American people would support that.
13: No, if that happens, he's got. One third of the country loves him. I'm in that one third, and two thirds loathe what's going on. And now some of the demands of Iran include our vacation from all bases in the Middle East, reparations completely. We have to acknowledge the ability of Iran to develop nuclear weapons. I read these, and I'm told that they're devastated. I'm told the Navy is at the bottom of the ocean. I'm told the Army doesn't exist in Iran. I'm told leadership is gone. I keep hearing that we've won the war. It's over. I declare victory. We're a day or two. We're going to have a final peace deal. And then I guess Thursday or Friday, the Ayatollah put out these new demands that didn't look to me like a nation that's defeated. In fact, they look just the opposite.
14: No,
13: they're incentivized.
14: And if they have no capabilities, then how do they keep striking our allies in the region? And then you got the Houthis that are now involved, and they're attacking Saudi Arabia. So that whole is another front in the war. So this thing is just a total mess. And, you know, it's going to be something that looks like, from this vantage point, Bill, that it's going to be going on through the midterms.
13: That is not good. If somebody had told you and I, Jeff Cruer, on February the 27th, that the president said it'll be about a 4 to 6 week operation, I'm assured we will devastate the country. It'll be over. And then the Islamabad situation happened with J.D. Vance. He was told by the Pakistanis, get over here. Iran wants a deal. Oh, halfway across hell's half acre. Here comes Jared Kushner, et cetera. Here comes J.D. Vance. No deal at all. Go back. And then he said, well, we're going to go back to bombing. Back on, back off, back on, back off. We're almost 6 months into this. I look at Jimmy Carter, spent 444 days, a little over a year, in Iran, to great devastation to the Democratic Party. Now here's Trump following the blueprint of Jimmy Carter, which is, I don't know what it is, but at a minimum, either win or get out. One or the other. You win the war, or you say, we're leaving you in this circumstance. Goodbye. See ya. I'm not coming back. But we don't need oil and gas at all from the Middle East. Less than 10% come from there. We don't need it at all. Right. And our allies are saying, what the hell are you doing? And I'm waiting. I keep saying, Jeff Kerr, I hope Trump knows a lot. I hope Trump knows what he's doing. I hope there's some strategy out there that no one understands. Right. But these demands about reparations and leaving the Middle East and recognizing our legitimacy, those are all non-starters. And that was issued 2-3 days ago, and nothing's happened since then anyway. Trump now wants to forget about the military. According to this morning, some of the morning talk shows, they talked about more sanctions. Well, have sanctions worked? How long will sanctions take?
14: You know, sanctions have not worked. I mean, we've had sanctions on Iran for decades, and it hasn't worked. So, I mean, the only solution is a revolution that occurs within that country by the people rising up.
13: Yes.
14: We cannot nation build. We should not be in the nation building business. We don't want to get into another quagmire.
13: No.
14: We just got out of one that's 20 years and cost 7,000 lives in Afghanistan and Iraq and $8 trillion. You know, Bill, my new column is about the $40 trillion debt we have and how we got into this mess. We've quadrupled it in 18 years. And you look at some of the reasons. Well, some of the reasons are that we spent $8 trillion on wars. And, you know, what do we have to show for it? So I'm praying that something can come and resolve this and get us out of there, declare victory, come home. I don't think we have the appetite for anything that it would involve ground troops.
13: No.
14: And that, to me, looks like the only way that we're going to be able to open this Strait of Hormuz. So we're in a fix right now. And our munitions are low. We've got problems as far as our own military supplies. And I believe the reports that say that we are low, even though the White House denies it. I think there's obviously some truth in that.
13: You know, I have to get on to the WNBA, which is kind of irrelevant to these discussions, and my cousin, Sophie Cunningham, getting hammered again. But John Adams, you might recall John Adams, our second president, said, quote, democracies never last. It soon wastes, exhausts, and murders itself. Democracies almost always commit suicide. And I'm looking at our country in 2001, when it wasn't exactly the dark ages, Bush coming into office. The accumulated national debt from 1776 to 2001 was $4.5 trillion. Since then, we Democrats and Republicans, have put on an additional $35 trillion. You think of what the country went through from 1776 to 2001. It was unbelievable. Mm-hmm. We went through depressions and pandemics and invasions. You might recall the White House Capitol was burned by the British. We survive because America rests on certain principles and values. And John Adams said, in today's world, the one thing that's going to kill us will be a deficit. I'm looking at this deficit right now, almost $40 trillion. And Donald Trump adds $2 trillion every year. Biden adds $2 trillion every year. If you take Biden and Trump, take those, 12 years, that's about 45% of the total deficit. And if the Democrat wins in 2028, they're going to spend more money. They're going to come up happy days are here again. And we can't survive. We can't survive this kind of debt.
14: We can't, but I just want to make a point. You mentioned George W. Bush because that is the correct starting point of this nonsense. Because prior to that, Bill, we had 4 years where Gingrich and Clinton were able to balance the budget and give us a surplus. I mean, we had 4 years of a surplus as far as our budget goes. So it can be done. It was from 1998 to 2001. And then, of course, 9/11 happened, and then spending went through the roof, and then we've never looked back. It's been one thing after another where just spending is just ratcheted up. Bailouts, you know, COVID relief money, you know, massive military spending, massive social spending. And what do we have to show as the American people for all of this debt? How has it improved our lives? How is our healthcare system? How are our roads? How is our country doing? We're spending all of those trillions and trillions of dollars. And I would say there's, you know, a lot of problems, and we haven't addressed them.
13: Well, we borrow $3 billion every day to pay interest on the national debt. $3 billion a day, 365. We borrow that every day to pay interest on the national debt. And at some point, the investors are going to say at some quarterly auction, you know what, when they lose confidence demanding higher interest rates, the fiscal crisis will unfold rapidly and catastrophically. When they say, wait a minute, I don't trust your ability to pay it back. I don't want 5%. I want 6% and 7%. There'll be a collapse of our economy, and your money in your bank won't mean a damn thing. Your stock value means nothing because the dollar won't be the reserve currency anymore. And we're going to be in unbridled inflation of 20 to 30% a year because more and more dollars have to be printed to cover the promises we've made already. And we still haven't dealt with Social Security, Medicare, Medicaid. In 2032, Social Security is going to go bankrupt. Medicare, Medicaid, of course, right. Democrats want to expand Medicare and Medicaid. They want more government to make it worse. Right. And so I want somebody to tell me, some economist to tell me, Jeff Cruer, that well, we're on the right path. It's okay to owe $40 trillion, and it's going to be $50 trillion in the next 5 years. $50 trillion. It's going to be okay. Right. It's not going to be okay. It's going to be an unmitigated disaster.
14: Think of what we're doing to future generations. I mean, it's just absolutely abysmal what we're leaving the next generations of Americans. It's just it's unforgivable. And, you know, if we could get some cooperation going on in Congress between the parties, we could maybe look to solve this, but we can't.
13: No.
14: I mean, it's impossible. They can't work together. They can't get anything done. All they do is kick the can down the road. Stopgap funding, you know, there's just a stopgap funding bill to push the issue through the election. They didn't do anything to cut any spending. They just added more spending, obviously. You know, we've got a $1.15 trillion defense budget. They want to add, the administration wants to add another $350 billion to that to have a $1.5 trillion defense budget. I mean, that's like more than like 60 countries combined. So I don't know. I think
13: I'm not optimistic on the debt. In fact, right. I'm not optimistic at all about AI. I'm not optimistic about that. I'm not optimistic about the fact that if the DSAs win, which the big cities are gone. In fact, every major American city from New Orleans to Cincinnati, New York, Chicago, either controlled by progressive liberals or actually democratic socialists or communists, they're in charge. Charlie Kirk talked about the union of Marxism and Islamism. I'm watching it happen in real time. We only have a couple minutes remaining. I got to get to WNBA at some point. What happens if Dr. Abdul wins Michigan? What if the Michiganders say, yeah, we kind of like communism hooking up with Islamism, and we want to call it a prayer like in Dearborn at five times a day. That's okay with us. What happens to the country? The cities are gone. Every American cities are gone.
14: He's got to lose. I do think this is a gift of the Republican Party because the Democrats have gone so far left that gives the Republicans an opportunity to hold on to the Congress with these DSA candidates. They're going to be easier to beat because I think independents, you're going to have a hard time going for that far left agenda. Even though the Republicans haven't delivered, we haven't come through for our base. They haven't done anything.
13: No,
14: they can at least say they're not communists. And, you know, that could be our only hope. Bill.
13: And it's not socialism. It is pure and simple communism. 2 minutes remaining, right. Jeff Cruer. This woman named Jejane Carrington almost took the head off of my cousin Sophie Cunningham, bloodied her up. And then she issues a tweet from the locker room about her white privilege. That is Sophie Cunningham's white privilege. What's happening to the, is it a symptom of a greater problem? What's happening to the WNBA?
14: The WNBA is a mess. Okay. They're the only league that wouldn't wear a USA 250 patch. They wouldn't even show patriotism for America. They talked about, you know, the racism of 250 years ago, that there was slavery here back then. You know, maybe another country that has done more for African Americans and women than the United States of America. I mean, if they're so concerned about slavery and racism, there are all kind of countries that they can look at all over the world where slavery is existing now and where women are treated like second class citizens. But no. They don't talk about any of that. They talk about what happened in America 250 years ago and blame that on them not wearing their USA 250 patches. There's so much trans nonsense. There's so much racism. They're going after their two biggest stars, Caitlin Clark and Sophie Cunningham. I mean, those are the two that bring the people into the stands and that bring viewers. Mm. All of these players should be kissing their feet. All of these players should be excited about them, but they hate them.
13: Because they're white. Them. They're white and straight.
14: Yeah, it's racism and it's envy. They're jealous of their deals. They're jealous of their popularity. and they're going after them. I mean, that foul was obscene. Of course that player should have been ejected from the game.
13: Jeff Cruer, it's symptomatic of the cities and the education system from these where these girls came from. That they reflect the viewpoint of the colleges they played for and the cities they represent. JeffCruer.com. We got to run once again. All the stuff's up there, your columns. I'll be reading soon your one about the debt, because the debt is the one thing that we can agree upon as normal human beings that will destroy this country. And it's being encouraged by Democrats and Republicans. Neither party wants a handle of it. Both parties are responsible, right. But we're going to pay the price. Jeff Cruer, once again, amen. Thanks for coming on the Bill Cunningham Show. Jeff, you're a great American. Thank you.
14: Thank you, Bill.
13: God bless you. Let's continue with more. Mark my words, and the years ahead, if we don't get control of the debt, it will destroy the country, which is what the communists want, whether they're in Beijing or New York. Bill Cunningham with you every Sunday night.
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21: 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The film, directed by David O. Russell, is centered on Madden coaching the Oakland Raiders to a Super Bowl victory in 1977 and co-starring

0: Coming up next is Chrissy Edwards, who's writing a book on the great Charlie Kirk. Bill Cunningham, the great American, with you and all great Americans. And Charlie Kirk was a great American every Sunday night.
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8: There are growing calls for Ohio Republican Congressman Max Miller to resign from office. Miller is accused of abuse by his ex-wife and daughter of Republican U.S. Senator Bernie Moreno. Indiana Republican Senator Jim Banks says Miller should resign if the allegations are true. Banks joined NBC's Meet the Press.
9: If he's endangering a seat in Congress as we're trying to keep the majority in the House, and he should drop out if he's endangering that seat. He should drop out because of the allegations against him.
8: Police reports obtained by ABC News detail accusations of physical abuse and threats during their marriage. Miller is on the ballot in November seeking re-election. Former Secretary of Defense Mark Esper says Iran's demands for reopening the Strait of Hormuz are ridiculous. During an appearance on ABC's This Week, Esper said the new set of requirements shows that Iran believes they have the upper hand. Some of the demands include the U.S. lifting its blockade, withdrawing the American military from the region, and ending attacks on Iranian allies. Containment is growing on the Spokane wildfires. Calmer winds are allowing firefighters to make progress strengthening lines around the three fires. The Old Trails fire is 43% contained at 3,200 acres. The Autumn Lane fire has burned 5,700 acres. It's 61% contained. None of the fires have increased in size. Jury selection in the highly anticipated murder trial of Dwayne Davis, accused of orchestrating the 1996 murder of rap legend Tupac Shakur, is set to begin Monday in Las Vegas. Davis faces life in prison without parole if convicted. Prosecutors allege that Davis was the shot caller in the group responsible for the drive-by shooting that killed Tupac and injured Marion Shug Knight. The state's case relies heavily on Davis's own words, including admissions in his 2019 book, Compton Street Legend, and various media interviews. Davis has pleaded not guilty. I'm Rob Martier. The v-

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9: Now, here's the man who's been recognized as radio's best, the recipient of not one, but two prestigious Marconi Awards for his broadcast excellence, the one and only Bill Cunningham.
10: Hi, Billy Cunningham, the great American, of course. Almost a year ago, the assassination, the murder of Charlie Kirk took place at UVU, Utah Valley University, a shocking event. We're going to play later some of the comments of Charlie Kirk himself that were recorded about 3 days before his death, in which he talked about the union of wokeism, Marxism, and Islamism, which is a mortal dagger into the heart of this country. And many of us thought over the last few years and decades that would be impossible, that communism would come to America, labeled as socialism, labeled as democratic socialism of America, the DSA, so to speak. But the goal is communism, which destroys the family, destroys faith, destroys the United States Senate, the Constitution, the southern border, police departments all over the country. That's the goal. It's largely funded by those from communist Red China and elsewhere that want to take America off the history books as the dominant culture, the dominant nation, so the Chinese and the Middle East can certainly prevail. But joining you and I now is Christy Edwards, a great American, and she's putting together a book which involves many of the photographs and words and speeches in his own words of Charlie Kirk. It's not coming out till September the 8th, but Christy Edwards, the name of the book is Charlie Kirk in His Own Words. And Christy Edwards, welcome to the Bill Cunningham Show. And first of all, can you recall the first time you saw Charlie?
11: Oh, yes, absolutely. Of course. It's kind of funny. I was doing some private fundraising for Donald Trump in 2016, and it was in the summer, and Donald Trump Jr., excuse me, and he called me and said, hey, I have a kid I want you to meet, and he's going to help. And I said, no, that's okay. I'm not interested.
10: I'm good.
11: And he said, no, please just give him 5 minutes. And I said, all right. So I met him in Jackson, Wyoming, because we had just done a private fundraiser in Boise, Idaho. So I met him in Jackson, Wyoming. And of course, after about 5 minutes, less than five, I knew that Charlie was very special. He was 22 years old. And he not only was he an ingenue, but I could tell his obvious brilliance far surpassed mine. But he also knew many, many of the private donors that I had already identified as well, which that didn't happen to me very often. And so I knew immediately, obviously, he was not what I was thinking when the word kid came out. And when I partnered up immediately.
10: Yeah, when you had that, it's one of those moments in life you get hit by lightning, you're thinking, what the hell was that? So you left that meeting thinking, what the hell is that? What am I going to do now?
11: Well, we didn't leave. we actually started working together immediately, and that's all we did. We literally started working together side by side, and we spent the next 2 or 3 days together, started lining up our fundraisers, and that's what we did. And then, you know, Charlie had his turning point going on, and I actually had two kids right in the age group that he was targeting. And so we started doing everything we could to support and started doing private fundraisers, you know, which was very different than the rallies. You know, the rallies had already started, and it was incredible. It was absolutely incredible. But he was still very, very young. Nobody knew who Charlie Kirk was. Nobody.
10: Right.
11: He was very, very young and just learning the ropes of political fundraising.
10: And his goal, did he lay, you know, his three goals, of course, have remained God, family, and America. You know, your relationship with God is number one. Your relationship with your family, your wife or husband, is number two, and number three is the country. Was that laid out early in your mind and his mind, that those three were the shining stars of your public existence, God, family, and
11: well,
10: America?
11: Well, yeah, you got to remember back then Charlie was single, and his biggest focus back then was Trump. He was trying to get Trump elected, and so his biggest concern was the country, no question. Obviously, God, yes, he was a Christian. But he was single, and so as our relationship grew, it turned into a little bit more of a personal mentor thing. I was many years older than him, at least 15 years older than him, and I had a personal elite matchmaking background, and then turned into, after Trump won, it turned into I founded a conservative dating app. And so I became a little bit of a matchmaker for him privately. That was off the record. And I really helped him with him. You know, of course he wanted to find love, which of course he did, as we all know. And so during that time, it wasn't, of course, he supported family. Yes, but he was single. But I think when he met Erica, what I noticed personally was his shift, his Christianity became much, much more deep and more spiritual. And it was much more of a family, get married, have kids, focus, shift from God, family, country. But of course, all those things were always important to him. But definitely when he met Erica, got married and had his children, that was definitely much more of a center focal point for him.
10: One of the best things he did, and your book coming out in about 2 weeks, is organized by topics such as faith,
11: yes,
10: scripture, free speech, Gen Z, family, election, censorship, and more. And
11: yes,
10: explain how you put that together in your book, and how does it reflect the real Charlie Kirk?
11: Well, actually, so I was missing him a lot, obviously, and having a really hard time when he was killed. And so I went back all the way through 2011 when he started first tweeting. And I had somebody help me, of course, because I could never do it myself. And we went back and downloaded every single tweet he'd ever done. And then we looked through what we thought were maybe his most compelling tweets from 2011 all the way until the day he died. And then, of course, we put them by topic. And it was actually really interesting. One of the first tweets he ever tweeted ever, I think it was in his first three tweets, it was, "Social media will be the death of you."
10: Yeah.
11: And I thought that was interesting because that was literally his, you know, how he communicated with the world was through social media pretty much. And I just thought it was really interesting. And then to have him killed in 2025, and so that was kind of interesting. But it was wonderful to be able to go back through his tweets, and it's almost like a history lesson, just going back through 10 years of history to see what he had to say about all the elections, all the candidates, all the people, you know, every single thing he said about God and family. And so it was honestly a delight and a joy. And so we categorized it, did the best that we could. Of course, no way you could go through that many thousands and thousands and thousands of tweets. And so we just did the best that we could and put as many as we could. And yeah, it was actually really fun. It was a blast.
10: Christy Edwards.
11: It made me feel like he was still kind of here.
10: Yes, he's present in a sense. Did he change, mature, grow between 2016 and his murder in 2025 over those 9 or 10 years? Did he stay true?
11: Oh,
10: did he change?
11: Percent.
10: Talk about that.
11: Well, yeah, absolutely. Especially for me. Look, I did not spend any time with Charlie at all. The last time he and I spoke was in 2024. The amount of time Charlie and I spent in the early years was significant and a lot as far as on the phone, the traveling, everything. And when you spend that much time with somebody, you can have some, for lack of a better word, bickering and falling out when you're that close with somebody, and you can, you know, tensions can go because you're jumping airports. You're doing morning, noon, and night with that person, and it just happens. It's almost like a brother sister relationship. And what I noticed what was very interesting with Charlie and I, and we actually did very well together, but he and I would bicker quite often, and you know, let's just put it this way. When we were in a massive car accident together too, it was very, very interesting. I knew him very well. He knew me very, very well. Charlie actually called it, quote, mutually assured destruction, if that doesn't sound like Charlie Kirk. But what I noticed is when he married Erica, I think about 6 months after his marriage, he called me because we had a little bit of a falling out, nothing major. That's just between Charlie and I. He called me and he shared with me a shift in his faith, and we had an hour conversation, and it was something that was just really beautiful and really mature. And I'm not saying that I was in a different place either. It was just something where I saw his maturity, his growth. It was like he went from a boy to a man. And what was interesting is when I first met him, I felt like I was mentoring him a little bit. Obviously, he was dating and learning how to date, learning how to be with girls, learning how to run, being in front of, you know, billionaires and millionaires. You know, this was a kid that had gone from high school to running a corporation that turned into being a billion-dollar corporation. So, of course, he had growth. But by the time I moved to Scottsdale, and where he was in Phoenix too, and by the way, that was a coincidence, it turned out to be me watching his show every single day live, as because I needed my political nourishment from him. And so the tables were turned big time, because I was getting my information from Charlie, because I knew he was not only right, but I needed to be fed by him. And so I love that. I love that it was a transition from me offering him some areas where I had a little bit of knowledge just because of my age and my experience, that I could offer him or give him some guidance as a female in the dating world. And then, of course, when he met Erica, where I think she actually really blessed his life, you know, spiritually, just as wives would do for any husband, hopefully.
12: No question.
11: I think Charlie, he stepped up to the plate as a protector, a husband, a father. And I think he really, oh, I know for a fact, that's what he wanted this entire time, the whole time. That's what he wanted. And when he met his wife, he immediately stepped up to the plate. Also financially, one thing Charlie and I used to talk about constantly was money. It was very important to him that he was financially independent. But the other thing is, I also know for a fact, because I was on their board, the small salary that he was taking from day one, he put right back into Turning Point. That kid literally was on a flight 24/7. He barely had time to pack a suitcase. He didn't go home very often. He was on the road 360 days a year, and he did not ever indulge in anything for himself, like material-wise. Every single minute of every day went into Turning Point USA, and that's just a fact. All of his salary, all of his money went into Turning Point.
10: In fact, I would point out that all the proceeds from this book will go to Carry the Torch, a nonprofit dedicated to finding and funding the next generation of young leaders to do what Charlie did.
11: Yeah.
10: And I said to you off the air, I have hope. I'm a great American. I get where this nation has been, where we are, where we hope to be. And many times when the leader falls, the movement falls apart. Can you give us hope that there's another Charlie Kirk out there somewhere that you can locate?
11: Well, look, I gave a lot of money to Charlie Kirk and to Turning Point. I did. And I also gave a lot of money to Charlie just personally. I helped him in many ways. But I'm like you. I believe in America. I believe in hope. And I would like to, anybody that's young or wanting to do anything they can like Charlie. No, I don't think there's ever going to be another Charlie Kirk. He's up in heaven waiting for all of us to get up there. But I do believe that there's other young people out there that also still have hope and that aren't jaded and want to make a difference in their own ideas and in their own way. And I would never make a penny ever, never have off of Charlie. Never taken a paycheck, never done anything. I was a donor. And that's why with this book, it was a way to help me heal. I'm going to be donating 100% of any net proceeds that I would receive as the author to carry the torch to see if there's anybody out there that needs any help. You know, Charlie needed help. His first check that he received was from Foster Foods. Well, Foster and I were friends. I lived in Jackson, Wyoming, as did Foster. And so Foster was the first person that helped Charlie. He passed away since then. You know, may he rest in peace. And so Foster only gave him a $10,000 check, but look at what Charlie did with it. And so if I can give somebody else a $10,000 check, I think that would be amazing. You know, I'd love to be able to help someone else get started.
10: Charlie Kirk changed the world. Utah Valley,
11: he did.
10: There's no question. I had him on a few times. I was impressed with him and early on. And Utah Valley University, UVU, announced a few days ago, they're not going to participate in a planned Turning Point USA memorial on September the 10th, 2026, the one-year anniversary. They don't want to participate. Well, what is your feelings about that?
11: Well, that's disappointing. Yeah. Did they give a reason?
10: I read the reasons, among others, are many students at UVU objected to someone who promoted racism, who was anti-LGBTQ++, who was a hate monger. Okay. UVU listened to those students who said, we don't want this in our campus. And they elected to do some sort of a day where you can get free breakfast. They did not want Turning Point USA to come back to their campus.
11: Okay, so they're capitulating to the minor and they're capitulating to the very few.
10: 100%.
11: And none of those accusations, you know, can be shown or proven. And I would love for them, any of those students that are claiming that, please show me the example that you're referencing. And
10: they don't exist. They never existed.
11: They don't.
10: And the charge is unsupported by reality. It is simply the mental meanderings of a liberal progressive socialist who wants to smear the memory of Charlie Kirk, as opposed to finding out exactly what he said, to spend just a little bit of time maybe on his debates at Oxford, a little bit of time reading a book or two, just a little bit of time listening on YouTube. There's many examples. I'll play some later on, possibly, and there's nothing hate-filled in it at all.
11: Well, you know what, Billy? That's just what I've discovered, and I've kind of stopped why I went quiet for the last 5 years in Scottsdale. I've been in politics literally my entire life, but that's why I've been quiet is they don't want to know. They don't want the truth. They don't want to hear it. We could show them clip after clip after clip, and they don't want to hear it. But the one thing I have to give credit to Charlie for is he went out and he did it. He invited them up to the mic. He would ask questions. He would try to help them get to their own mind, their own truth. And at least he opened their mind a little bit. He was able to help. I can't tell you how many that I saw where he actually was able to at least get the conversation going a little bit. And so he taught me so much in that arena, at least, instead of trying to debate them or get angry or start yelling.
10: No.
11: Charlie really was great at asking questions and getting them to at least try to open their mind a little bit. And so that is something I've learned. And since his death, that is something I've made a commitment to myself and to God and to try to make Charlie proud, is I'm not going to engage in that anymore. But if and when I do talk with some liberals, it is going to be, hey, tell me about that. Like, what are your thoughts on that? Can you help me understand why you feel that way?
10: Yeah.
11: Because I have to make Charlie proud. I mean, it was the worst day of my life watching Charlie die. And so it's just not, I have to make him, you know, somewhat proud. And, you know, I think he taught us all something that we do need to keep the conversation going.
10: That's what he would want. He would say, prove me wrong.
11: Yep.
10: All right, Christy Edwards got to run. Maybe we'll get back together after September the 10th, talk about the fallout of the book.
11: Sure.
10: Comes out September the 8th.
11: Absolutely.
10: And I haven't seen it yet, but I hope I'll get a copy at some point and read his words, in his own words.
11: I will send you one.
10: Please.
11: Yes.
10: And prove me wrong.
11: You know what? It's testimonials from all over the world of people that wrote about what Charlie meant to them in the day he died. And it's just a beautiful coffee table book. You know, there's a lot of people that are not on social media and don't want to be. And so I wanted people to just have a gift in their living rooms if they wanted to remember Charlie in their homes.
10: In the right way.
11: It's just a tribute to Charlie.
10: In his own words. All right, got to run. Christy Edwards, you're a great American.
11: Okay.
10: Thanks for coming on the Bill Cunningham Show. Thank you, Christy.
11: Thank you, Billy. Bye.
10: God bless you. Let's continue with more. Sadness. And live on TV, awful, disgusting. 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
10: I'm Billy Cunningham, the Great American. 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Earlier tonight, we talked about where the Iranian policy is. Coming up next is Colonel Rob Manis on the mistakes of Donald Trump and why he must end the war correctly. Bill Cunningham with you every Sunday night.

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0: right, Billy Cunningham, the great American. Of course, Colonel Rob Manis is many, many years in the military, retired as a full-bird colonel, has a new book out, What You Can Do. And in these difficult times, there's a lot that can be done and should be done. I guess I'm not shocked, but if somebody had told me 5 or 10 years ago we would be electing to office communists and those who are, shall we say, Islamic radicals and extremists in big cities, I would not have believed it. I think the victory of Dr. Abdul, who's not a doctor, in Michigan is a wake-up call. He ran against a woman named Haley Stevens, who was in office as a Democrat and for years as a congressman. She thought, okay, Gary Peters is resigning or retiring in Michigan. I'll move up the ladder. All of a sudden, out of nowhere, Dr. Abdul shows up, who's never run for office before, with Hassan Piker at his side, campaigning in Michigan, and he wins, much like Mamdani wins in New York City. And look at some of the policies of Dr. Abdul, which he wants to impose, and or Hassan Piker. They include, among other things, defunding the Department of War, Department of Defense, get rid of the military, such as Colonel Rob Manis retired. They also want to obliterate the southern border. They want $25 to $30 an hour minimum wage, Medicare for all that would collapse the hospital systems in America. And they also demand other communistic deals, such as hating Israel and getting out of the Middle East. And every time I look around, when I think, what happened? Hey, what happened to my country? I think about Dr. Abdul. Also, I look at Dr. Anthony Fauci, who testified, shall we say, not by taking the fifth 111 times. And now he's under investigation by several states. I look at that and I think I have great concerns for the future of this great country. And joining you and I now is Colonel Rob Manis. The book is What You Can Do About It. And Colonel Rob Manis, first of all, give me your take on these communists, these extremists, these radicals who are espousing things like getting rid of the U.S. Supreme Court and getting rid of the United States Senate, along with getting rid of the police and getting rid of the prisons. In fact, Dr. Abdul and Hassan Piker has said they want to bulldoze the prisons so they can't exist and can't be built again. So give me your sense of where America is with the selection of Dr. Abdul by the voters of Michigan to run this November in the Senate seat.
1: Thanks, Billy. Well, I have to be honest with you. I'm not surprised at all. But the sad part is all of these millions of Americans who are surprised now to this morning, even after the election of Mamdani in New York City, even after the close elections and other primaries across this country of Islamist communists, that's what they are, getting elected here. And they're running on a neo-populism platform. And part of it is getting out of the Middle East, which some of us on our side of the aisle have been talking about for many, many years.
0: Yes.
1: Many years.
0: Yes.
1: They're also tell them the lie that they can, as you mentioned, all the things that they can give away for, you know, air quotes, free, which is free to nobody because it costs you in prosperity. Look, how many examples do we have to show these people that just voted for this guy? I mean, where are they living? Under a rock? Mao and Stalin and Adolf Hitler are all part of the same tree of socialist that leads into communism. Every one of those three people that I just mentioned. And this guy campaigns with Hassan Piker by his side every step of the way, including yesterday, okay, or on election day. And the guy's wearing a Mao Zedong uniform, appearing in speeches, and he's verbally advocating for Hitler-type ideology and Maoism and Stalinism. And what do all those lead to? Deaths of millions of citizens at the hands of government. It's proven fact. You don't even have to be hyperbolic about this, Billy. It's absolutely nuts that one American that was born in this country or signed up and raised their hand to support and defend the Constitution of the United States would vote for an Islamist communist. They can't take the oath of office for elected office in this country without swearing to support and defend the Constitution and the very platform of these communists. And it's all over the place. I mean, Fox News is interviewing the Democrat Socialists of America policy makers, and it's everywhere. They want to remove the United States Senate. The United States Senate, as it was created by the founders in the Constitution, was the key part of the success of this republic. Okay, is the United States Senate combined with the Electoral College. It gives us a form of democracy that can actually survive. And the more we take that apart, the more risk this is that this democracy, like all other democracies that the founders and creators of this country feared, and we should all fear, will eat itself and destroy itself and descend down into tyranny, which is where they all go. Look, I mentioned Adolf Hitler. He was elected in a democratic election. Yeah. A democratic election.
0: Right.
1: That's how he got into political power in the first place. He didn't take power. He was elected in a democracy, not a republic. And if we take apart the institutions like the U.S. Senate and the Electoral College that these people are demanding to do, then we are destroying ourselves and committing suicide as the nation of the United States of America. It's crazy.
0: Colonel Rob Manis, I guess to their credit, the establishment Democratic Party, represented by Chuck Schumer and Akeem Jeffries and others, raised something like $65 million on behalf of Haley Stevens to go after Dr. Abdul. And Dr. Abdul didn't have $65 million. He had $2 million. He was outspent like 30-1 and still won a slight victory over Haley Stevens. And Sean Piker has said, among other things, that a couple of the catastrophes of the 20th century, what was the downfall of the Soviet Union, USSR, should have been able to withstand it. And secondly, he praises Mao Zedong and his People's Revolution with the little red book running around, in which Mao Zedong directly or indirectly killed at least 50 million Chinese. And as for USSR, I mean, look what they did to Eastern Europe. And so, and they're not, what's amazing to me, Rob Manis, Colonel retired, they don't hide this. It isn't like, well, I'm going to happy days are here again. They're laying out right now, if you elect me, I'm going to pass legislation in Washington to destroy the U.S. Supreme Court, which they have their power to do. We're going to have, we're going to ignore the United States Senate. We're going to defund the Department of Defense. And if people like Dr. Abdul and Bernie Sanders and Sherrod Brown have control of the budget of this country, guess what? We're not going to have a military. Guys like you will be gone. The police departments right now, Mamdani has closed Rikers Island, which is a holding tank for thousands of criminals awaiting trial. That's closed. And so they're doing exactly what they said. And the other concern I have, Colonel, is that in Michigan, it is a same-day registration state. And so in this fall, when you come up to November the 3rd, and you vote 30 days ahead of time in October, there's going to be millions of college students at Michigan, Michigan State, Western Michigan, Central Michigan, Eastern Michigan, and they're going to have an effort on all these college campuses to sign up students registration on Election Day itself. Here's the ballot. Sign your name. No ID required. And I can only imagine what the Hassan Pikers and Dr. Abduls are going to do on college campuses in Michigan. And the campuses up there are ubiquitous. They're everywhere. In order to make sure that Mike Rogers doesn't win the Senate seat. And for those who say this can't happen, hell, it just happened. And in fact, there were three other congressional seats in the country in which the Democratic Socialist of America, in other words, the communists, won in the Democratic primary. Do you see, like James Carville and others are saying, guess what, Rahm Emanuel, I'm out of the Democratic Party. In fact, it was thought this fall was going to be a terrible time for the Republicans. But this issue transcends politics. It's about the institutions that are the foundation of our country, the founding fathers, and this new group of communist Islamists. Ignore all that because they want to tear down the country, well-funded from overseas sources. So here's the question I have for you. For those who think this is a one-off or this is a movement, I watched a day or two ago Dr. Abdul and Hassan Piker talk about the future. 26 is going to be the appetizer. 28, with AOC at the head of the ticket, is going to be the meal. They believe that AOC is capable of winning the presidency based upon winning congressional seats in Michigan and in Kansas and in New York and in California. Do you see possibly AOC taking over the Democratic Party and being sworn in as the president?
1: Oh, I absolutely
0: Me too.
1: I think that projection is right on target, Bill. There's no doubt in my mind that this is happening. But let me tell you, the surprise ought to be that there are Republicans leading the United States Senate right now that are refusing to pass the Save America Act, which would resolve and address a lot of the problems and the challenges that that are presented by the Dr. Alcides and the Madamis of all that at the polling place on Election Day, when they can bring all of these students and activists in from all over the place. And I mean all over the place. Look, we have documented facts that show people were brought into Georgia in 2024 and 2020 and voted. That were not residents of Georgia. And it's happened in every other of these blue states and blue type states where these Democrats have gotten control. So there's one of the reasons why I wrote my book, What You Can Do About It, because I'm talking to the people that still love this country, that believe in the Declaration of Independence, the Constitution of the United States. I don't care what party they're in, because like you said, this transcends political party. This is about the existence of the Republic of the United States of America. And we have to get our boots pulled up and look in the mirror and say, we're going to be the cavalry because we are the cavalry, and start getting these jobs done of everything, to returning the Senate, to being senators being appointed by the state legislatures, repealing the federal income tax, which is what funds this bloated, massive leviathan of a corrupt government that creates things like USAID. And believe me, the problem with the ballots being given out on Election Day, that is funded by your tax dollars out of this bloated government in one way or another. USAID was doing a lot of that kind of stuff around the world and internally in this country. They are fighting hard to get it back. And all of a sudden, once USAID went away, all these candidates came out at once, didn't they? Because the billionaires on the other side, the communist billionaires, I know that's a oxymoron, but the communist billionaires are putting their money behind their candidates. They saw it. This is the time to move, because we're losing out on that. It'll probably never come back. We've got to get this done now and get our people in place. And that's exactly what their intent is and what their goal is. And if you want to listen to the Chuck Schumers and the Nancy Pelosi's even the Bernie Sanders in the other political party, what you're going to hear from them up until about the last 7 days is, oh, this is not a problem. Well, they just dumped over $65 million into this U.S. Senate race for their candidate, and they lost. To a guy that spent a couple of million, as you said, and they lost not just to that, but to an Islamist communist, which is the threat to us, to our Department of War, to the U.S. Senate, to the they even want to do away with the presidency. They want one legislature, just like the Soviet Union and the Chinese Communist Party of the People's Republic of China had. And everything is decided by a so-called workers' committee. And all that does is create the elites and the wealthy at the top, and creates poverty and death at the middle and at the bottom. And you have to fight your way out of it with a bullet. Because as the saying says, you can vote your way in to communism or socialism at the ballot box, but you are not going to get out unless you use the cartridge box.
0: I would add this. You bring up a great point. My friend and yours, Vice President J.D. Vance, heads up the fraud committee. He had a powwow a couple days ago in which he said it appears about 60% of Medicaid spending in urban areas, the top 20, are fraudulent. And that's where that is funding the modern communist movement of the Democratic Party. And I have noticed that there's been a little bit of drying up of the money available to the Dr. Abduls of this world, because the kickback regime was fully in place in Georgia and elsewhere, in which they would shovel out the door billions of dollars to 501c4s, and then that was fraudulent money for care that did not take place. Then the kickback took place when the Democratic establishment types who got those large amounts of money into credit 501c4 for companion work or transportation for Medicaid patients, etc., they would then kick back money to the Democratic Party that funded many local activities. That is now drying up. And so now they have to rely upon foreign sources such as George Soros and the Ford Foundation, etc., to give hundreds of millions of dollars, and sometimes they resist. And I would ask you this, if things go poorly in 2028, let's say J.D. Vance is running against AOC, and AOC takes over the presidency, and then you have, of course, if that happens, the Democratic Socialist Communists are going to control the House and the Senate, in which case they can do serious damage to this country. I mean, profound damage. The military could be cut in half. The prison system evaporated. We have about 1.5 million human beings in the prison system. You could pardon them all through the presidency federally and then bulldoze the prison walls down. And then where do we go back, Colonel, to get back our freedoms at that point? I know it's optimistic the U.S. Supreme Court might do this, might do that, but they don't have an army. And you give the Army, Navy, Air Force, and Marines to the communists in America, where does the world go then for peace?
1: Well, a well-regulated militia, the people, is critical to the security of a free state. And that's what we're left with. Buy more guns and ammo, folks. Train with it. Talk to your five closest neighbors at a minimum and have a plan to defend yourselves when all of this happens, because
0: it's awful.
1: That's your last line of defense. And I hate to say that, but I would be remiss as a commissioned officer in the United States military still, even though I'm retired, to not advise my fellow citizens that they still are part of the well-regulated militia, according to the founders of this country. And that is the last line of defense, and they saw it, and you should see it too.
0: It's up to Americans at the ballot box to know what's at stake in this election. We must march as warrior poets and defend this great country. The book is What You Can Do About It. Colonel Rob Manus, M like in Mary, A-N-E-S-S. Rob Manus, thank you for coming on the Bill Cunningham Show. And Colonel, thank you for your service, and you're a great American. Thank you.
1: Thanks, Bill. God bless you. God bless this country. We will win.
0: I hope. I pray to God we will. We are God's representative on earth along with Israel.
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All right, Billy Cunningham, the great American, thanks for listening tonight. And once again, we're at a crossroads. You either got to fish or cut bait. You either have a war or don't have a war.

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18: There are growing calls for Ohio Republican Congressman Max Miller to resign from office. Miller's accused of abuse by his ex-wife and daughter of Republican Senator Bernie Moreno.
19: If he's endangering a seat in Congress as we're trying to keep the majority in the House, and he should drop out if he's endangering that seat. He should drop out because of the allegations against him.
18: Indiana Republican Senator Jim Banks says Miller should resign if the allegations are true. Banks called the allegations terrible, adding that he hopes justice prevails in the case. Police reports obtained by ABC News detail accusations of physical abuse and threats during their marriage. Miller's on the ballot in November in Ohio in an attempt to be reelected. U.S. efforts to end the war with Iran are facing new setbacks. On Saturday, Iran issued a list of demands that it says must be met before the Strait of Hormuz is reopened. Head of Iran's Supreme National Security Council issued a statement calling for the U.S. to lift its blockade of the country and withdraw the American military from the region. Former Secretary of Defense Mark Esper said in an appearance on ABC's This Week, it appears Iran believes it has the upper hand.
20: The demands they've now raised show that they are emboldened, that they feel confident about their position in the world. And at the same time, they are flexing their muscles by using their proxies.
18: Following that,

0: Israel formally rejected President Trump's Gaza Board of Peace plan. President Trump says there was some contractor error involved in the Lincoln Memorial reflecting pool renovations. He wrote on Truth Social that former Olympian David Hearn vandalized the site, even though charges against Hearn were dropped. Trump added the pool would reopen soon and that a small rush contractor mistake contributed to the issue. The Powerball jackpot is now worth over $900 million. Nobody matched all six numbers in Saturday night's drawing, so the grand prize rolls over to an estimated $905 million for Monday. The cash value of that jackpot? Nearly $400 million. There were four tickets in Saturday night's drawing that matched five numbers, and those tickets are worth $1 million each. I'm Tammy Trujillo.
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0: We are broadcasting live from the confines of an abandoned radio station in the secluded apartment building in a closet of high strangeness from the foothills of the Colorado Rockies. It is time for full disclosure of the topics. They said, those are off limits. Well, not anymore. Hello there. I'm Connie Willis. This is Coast to Coast AM. Tonight, reverse speech. Oh, yeah, that gets creepy. UFO experiences. Yeah, I like that too. I guess pretty creepy. And of course, it's the Willis Weekend continuing. We've got some great music for you from 1981. Good night tonight. So go ahead and turn off those lights. Join me for another interesting evening of conversation and a much needed education, plus the chance that we might get a little closer to the truth of what lurks amongst us and what is beyond. I'm Connie Willis. This is Coast to Coast AM.
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0: Hey, a Willis Weekend here on Coast to Coast AM. How are you? Connie Willis continuing on. It is Sunday night. I'm used to a Friday and Saturday, so it has messed me up. But tonight is, this weekend was Saturday and Sunday. So now we're good. It's Sunday. Tomorrow's Monday. How are you guys doing? I hope you're having a good evening, and I hope you're ready for tonight. We're going to be talking Terry Fisher later on. He is an experiencer of UFO events. Okay, so that'll be really good later on tonight. Great music for you from 1981. And I don't know, had a good night last night and lots of incredible, nice emails and letters from you. Thank you for that. It's very nice to hear kind words. Usually the haters are the loud ones. So it's nice when those of you that are sending good vibes out and saying thanks in good ways, it just makes the world that much better. So that's what we need to spread more of, right? Everybody's really good about just being nasty out there. Oh. Anyway, we'll keep that out of the way. Focus on the good and take away the bad. And, you know, don't focus on the bad and things will be better for you. Let's go that route. Always choose love, right? That's the way to do it. If you would like to learn more about me and be a part of some of my shows, ConnieWillis.com, and sign up for my newsletter, Where's Willis? I'd like that. So David Oates is our first guest tonight. He is the founder of Reverse Speech. He's been here before, of course, on Coast to Coast AM. And I heard his name by being in the remote viewing world, the controlled remote viewing under Lynn Buchanan and Lori Williams, and talking along the way to both of those on Coast, as well as Paul Smith and some of the other different with Joe McMonagle and some of the other ones that we've had here on the air as well. And that's where I very first heard about reverse speech, or at least heard it in that phrase, because if you ever did any ghost hunting or if you ever listened to any radio way back in the day, you heard that, especially, you know, a lot of times you would hear it more in the, rock and roll world of, you know, if you play that song backwards, this is what you hear. Or if you play this backwards, this is what you hear. And when we went ghost hunting and we got EVPs, okay, they are pretty spooky listening to them one way. But now when we turn them around backwards and then hear them, oh my goodness, it's a whole nother thing. Now, that gets spooky, that gets creepy. There's been movies made with this kind of stuff happening, right? Well, the person that discovered it, 4 decades ago, that is David Oates, and that's who we have with us tonight. So some believe it's actually the dead communicating with us, maybe spirits, the Holy Spirit, the Mother Mary. Some think it's far worse, maybe even demonic, but that's what we'll be asking David John Oates. He's an Australian researcher, author, founder of the reverse speech. I'm happy to be able to have him on tonight, and he does have some for us to listen to. They're some of them are just downright scary, by the way. He discovered this in 19. Yeah, hopefully you guys can hear that. So stick around for these EVPs, the reverse speech, because, yeah, some are going to make you go, oh my goodness, that's so amazing. And others will make you just, you'll keep your light on tonight. So this is back in 83 that this came to his attention. And so that's what, more than 40 years of research into language. Okay. Some people claim this is, again, it can reveal spirit communication, ghost voices, all that kind of stuff. He's got like, what do you have? Like over 30 books covering a wide range of these subjects. So I think you're really going to like him tonight if you've never heard from him before, but he's been out and about and he's been touring here in the States. Again, he's from Australia and he is with us tonight. I think he's actually calling from Portland, Oregon. I'm not sure, but anyway, let's go ahead and welcome David John Oates to the show. David, thanks so much for being here. It's been a long time coming and I'm happy to be with you tonight.
6: I'm happy to be with you too. Thank you so much. Yeah, I'm in southern Oregon, about 200 miles south of Portland. So there we go. Right in an area of the country called the Oregon Outback, which I thought was quite ironic because I'm from the Outback. So, synchronicity.
0: I love it. Yeah, you're like on a tour right now, right? What's next for you? Where are you headed?
6: Well, this is my last port of call. I've been traveling around. I'd had lectures in Dallas and Philadelphia and just seeing various clients and associates and just traveling around. And so right now I'm settled down. I head home in 2 weeks and I'm at my right-hand man's house in Portland. We've got website issues we're working on and tech stuff. And so that's what I'm doing, tying all loose ends.
0: Well, tell them to take a nap or just go in the other room and listen to the show. So because you are talking to us now for the next couple hours. I'm glad to have you on. It was years ago that I had heard about you and it was through the remote viewing world. Why do you think the remote viewers like what you do and what you've discovered? Yeah, or were you already friends with all the remote viewers at that time?
6: No, the remote viewing community picked up reverse speech fairly quickly. There's similar types of modalities, although, you know, different ways of achieving the same end. Both of them are tapping into the unconscious or the collective unconscious, however you understand that as being. And remote viewing does it through drawings and reverse speech does it through sound. And it's tapping into the same source using different means. That's why I understand it. So I'm quite good friends with a lot of people in the remote viewing community. So,
0: because they were the ones who gave me your name at one point because I had asked about it and somebody said, oh, you need to talk to David. David's the guy behind it. What? Who's this guy? Where's he been the whole time?
6: I've been happy.
0: You've been roaming around the world. I tell you, it's amazing. Yeah. that you can, you discovered this, you know, it's something that we've all heard. We've all heard about it, right?
6: Oh,
0: and it's you. And you're the guy behind it, man. That's really cool. How did that happen? How did you come up with that?
6: Well, I heard about the Backward Missions in rock and roll. I didn't start the Backward Missions in rock and roll.
0: Okay. Man, that would have been, David, that would have been awesome, man. I'm over here like
6: that would have been awesome. Yeah. Now, I heard about Stairway to Heaven. If you play Stairway to Heaven backwards, you can hear these satanic messages. And I'm a bit of an electronics buff. I'm a ham radio operator. I thought, oh, yeah, right. So I went home and got a tape player and started running it backwards. And I could hear those phrases. Like, oh, my God, I can hear that. And so I merely thought, oh, someone's fiddled with the soundtrack. You know, that's the first thing you obviously think of. And it hadn't been fiddled with. And the backward phrases were purely created by the way the song was sung forwards. And I fiddled around with music for a few months, but then I accidentally stumbled across an Inhuman Speech. And that's where I claim credit. No one's looked at speech until I looked at it. So, so once I discovered these backward messages in speech, you're in a whole different world then. And, my research took off and I've been doing it for 43 years now. And, my theory is, well, I maintain this is a natural form of language. All of us are speaking both forwards as well as reverse. People say there's satanic messages in rock and roll backwards. That is true. Yes, there are. But there's a whole lot of other messages as well that don't get advertised. We're going to be playing some of those on the show today.
0: That's because they're nice. People don't always play the nice stuff, right? They always play the bad, ugly, evil, deadly stuff.
6: Right. They all want the satanic stuff. And that does exist. And, you know, we'll play some satanic stuff, you know. But look, it's a fascinating field. I absolutely love it. I don't believe people were playing EVP backwards until I came along. Because when I first moved to America to live in 89, I was contacted by, who was his name now? I can't think of his name now. Someone from the EVP community, and he was all excited about, oh, you can play it backwards, can you? And I go, yeah. So, so I think that's when EVP started playing stuff backwards. So, yeah, I claim credit for all of 83 onwards, but before then, no, I didn't do that. So,
0: all right, well, we'll give it to you from, after 83, it's all David. It's all David. Okay,
6: that's, right.
0: That's what we'll do. Yeah. Hey, I'll help you with that. Not a problem. Well, you know what? We actually have, right? You sent us the Stairway to Heaven. Why don't we, right? You did, right? I mean, that's what I'm looking at here, and I played it. Okay, all right.
6: Okay, so what we're going to do, we'll play a little bit forward. Yeah, play a little bit forwards first, and if you can pause it before we come to the reverse, because I'll explain the reverse to you. So this is a clip from Stairway to Heaven. Okay.

0: Okay.
1: Such a great now we're gonna, team.
0: All right. Okay. Now we're going to run this in reverse, and quite a long message. You'll have to listen carefully, and I'll explain to you what it all means. First of all, it says, "It's my sweet Satan, the one whose little path would make me sad, whose power is fake." Then you have a little bit of gibberish. Some people thought it said 666. It may do. And it says, "There was a little tool shed where he made us suffer, sad Satan." So play that, and I'll tell you what it all means. Because I didn't really...
2: Yes, my sweet Satan. There was a little path would make me sad, whose power is Satan.
0: So, look, quite an amazing track. It's very long, as you can hear. I hope you're able to hear those phrases.
1: I heard Satan. Satan.
0: That's what most people hear. That's what most people hear. The Satan. They all know that Satan backwards. Look, it's actually quite an interesting phrase. Stairway to Heaven was written in Bolkestein, Alistair Crowley's mansion up in Scotland. And of course, that's all embedded in the occult. And there was a church and the mansion, yards called the tool house, and the tool house burnt down, killing all the congregation inside. So when the song says there was a little tool shed where he made us suffer, sad Satan,
1: oh,
0: it comes to that legend of the tool house burning down. So, yeah.
1: Oh,
0: so
1: I
0: was quite fascinated. I did a bit of research into that when I wrote one of my books. I was quite amazed. So
1: let's see if we can just hear that, the backwards part one more time,
0: okay.
1: If you're able to do that, Adam.
0: Okay, let me tell you what it is again. It's my sweet Satan, wonder's little path would make me sad, whose power is fake. There would a gibberish, there was a little tool shed where he made us suffer, sad Satan. So see how you go with that.
1: Okay. He's pulling it up for us. That just creeps me out. I just got to say it.
0: Yeah, a lot of people get creeped out by it. I must admit, when I first started back in 83, I used to get a little bit nervous going to my house late at night when the lights were off. I go, oh, back in those days.
1: I bet your neighbors are like, that's that creepy David, man. You know, he's like over there playing music backwards. Okay.
0: Oh, the word, the word spread around town fairly quickly.
1: I bet it did. Hey, I get it. I know. I talk about Bigfoot and UFOs and aliens. So I get it. I get the same kind of thing. So, so you did this in like 1983 is when you started kind of, you know, going from there. And yep. I can't believe you've made a living out of it. That's unreal.
0: Oh,
1: What was your plan of attack before that? What were you going to do? Like be a teacher or what? What was your plan? Well, I know it wasn't this. I'm going to talk about reverse speech for the rest of my life.
0: No, I certainly hadn't planned that at all. I was actually a youth worker by profession before I got into first speech. I was working with street kids and running rehab houses and halfway houses. That's how I heard about backward messaging rock and roll. Some of the teenagers were spinning their records backwards. So that's how I got started. When I wrote my theory in 87 about languages by level, people come around, like you said, wanted to hear what their reversals had to say. And so finally I thought, well, listen, I'm going to have to start charging for this. I can't do this for free. So I started charging, and one thing led to another. And before too long, I built my own therapeutic practice. I applied my youth worker skills into reverse speech, and to this day, people will come to me, I'll record them for 30 minutes, and we'll analyze their speech and run it in reverse and find all sorts of amazing stuff. So that's how I make my living. And
1: wow.
0: So I make quite a good living too.
1: I love hearing that. So people that might have some sort of hang up or something, they contact you to say, look, I don't know what it is, but let's talk. So you talk and then you ask certain questions, I guess. And then from there.
0: Yep. So, yeah. Well, I've been doing it for 40 years, so I pretty well know what I'm doing. So yeah, there's certain questions and lead them along the path. And look, reverse speech is amazing. It'll tell you exactly why you're running the issue that you're running, why you've got that weight problem, why your relationships always break up, why you never got any money in the bank. It all comes from the unconscious. And the secret has been all these years is to how to tap into the unconscious. And you know, you've got modalities like hypnosis, remote viewing, of course. There's a lot of things, pendulums, psychics, they're all tapping into the unconscious in some way. And reverse speech is, I believe, one of the most powerful ways to tap into the unconscious. You can hear it in actual words. And I've got a lady who came to me a while back with relationship problems, and reversals came out and told a very detailed description of how she'd been damaged as a young child. And it was able to pinpoint that exact moment in her life that caused all her problems. And it's amazing. I've got so many stories like that, which is incredible breakthroughs.
1: Yeah. Well, that's what I definitely want to hear from you tonight. Not just hear some of these EVPs, but hear about how people have turned around their life just from contacting you and having a session with you. I think that's amazing. Yeah. How long do they need? Is it like one session with you, or maybe a series of sessions with you before you can determine?
0: It's a series. Well, you can do either. Some people do a one-off 30-minute recording, but most people will do a series of sessions. I've developed a fairly unique hypnotic technique for working with the unconscious using reverse speech. So I have a round of 8 sessions I take clients on, which involves a series of hypnotic sessions over the phone. And, if we get into this, I'll be talking for ages. I believe reverse speech has shown me how the unconscious processes and organizes behavior and personality. It does it through a series of metaphors and archetypes. And I've worked out a way to work with these metaphors and change the metaphors, and as we're using hypnosis and as we're changing unconscious patterns or unconscious metaphors, we're actually changing human behavior. So I do a lot more than just diagnose a problem. I look at the solution as well. It's been a technique that's taken me many, many years to develop, but it works great.
1: We will learn more about it when we come back. ReverseSpeech.com is where you can go and learn a whole lot more about David. And you can see some of the things he talks about in there. You can also see what he's selling for you, or where you can do this yourself. Get some sessions with him and also check out his book. So it's ReverseSpeech.com. He is also on Facebook. And we'll be back and learn a little bit more. So stay with us. Connie Willis here along with David John Oates on Coast to Coast AM.

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1: Marty Balin and Hearts on Coast to Coast AM. That's from 1981. One of my favorite tunes in all the world, right here. So it reached number 8. I thought that made a number 1 at one point, but nope. So rather than being a typical breakup song, Hearts is really about holding on to love despite all of life's setbacks. And Marty had once said that he was drawn to songs with hope, and this became his biggest solo hit because listeners connected with it. And it was love worth believing in, even after you've been hurt. It's just good, isn't it? You can just hear that all night. Connie Willis here on Coast to Coast AM. By the way, you guys have contacted me like crazy with my Win Any Lottery course. I'm so happy. It's been such a success. It really, really has. Thank you so much for letting me know what you've been doing and how you've been winning. Those of you that don't know, if you're good with intuition, if you're good with a pendulum, well, Lynn Buchanan himself, he's the guy that taught me, hey, Connie, let's all try to win the lottery. We did that in a class, the psychic spy, Lynn Buchanan. He did not like the technique. He liked another technique better. I didn't. This one was easier to me. I was like, no, this one's easier. I like this. So I put a book together in like 2012, and it's on Amazon. But I put a course together just recently, and because you guys wanted to see the actual practice as I'm doing it. And so now, of course, you got a chance to win the jackpot lottery, right? Because the pendulum and the platform that I've created for you in here allows you to pick winning numbers. So the plan is to pick all of them for a jackpot, right? Well, I tell you what happens. A lot of people get 2 or 3 or maybe 4. And sometimes people start at pick 3 and then they go up to Mega and they go up to Powerball. Powerball's 905 million. You can handle that, right? And Mega Millions is only 80 million. I bet you can handle that too, right? Well, if you're good with those things, you got a chance of doing it. And if not, you're winning enough money along the way to keep doing it, okay, with 2 or 3 numbers that you get, or maybe 4 up to 5 even. You know how it all works. So if you're interested in that, then buy the course now. It's premium course. It's a real deal. You'll make your money back on it pretty quickly. But let me know, okay? Let me know how it's going. I look forward to that. Maybe I'll have some classes in the future that you can attend as well. That's Win Any Lottery course at ConnieWillis.com.
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1: Coast to Coast AM, Connie Willis here on Willis Weekend. It continues. Great music from 1981. Terry Fisher coming up later with some UFO incidents that have happened around him and on his property. And right now we are talking with David, Australian researcher. Love the accent. Absolutely. Yeah. How do the accents kind of help with some of the reverse speech, I would think, maybe.
5: Accents? Well, you do hear accents in reverse, yeah. American, you'll hear an American accent. Australian, you'll hear Australian accent, Australian slang.
1: David, the American, yeah. We don't have an accent. That's you guys, not us. You all have the accent, and we love it.
5: So I'm told. It took me a long time.
1: I know, right? It's so funny when I hear that. You're all's accent. What? We don't have an accent. You do. You have a great one. Well, I am glad that you're here and you're visiting and you're having a good time. So you used to live in the States, but you don't anymore?
5: Right. Yeah, I lived there in the 90s. I lived in Dallas and San Diego, and I was did the lecture circuit and all the talk shows and everything back in those days. But then I went home in 99. I went home. Yeah, my kids were about to start high school, and I wanted them back home in Australia. So.
1: Oh, yeah, absolutely. Yeah. Absolutely. Well, when people talk about backward masking and reverse speech, same thing?
5: Well, yes. Look, the terms actually get confused. A backward masking, strictly speaking, is where a track is deliberately superimposed backwards on a record. A lot of rock and roll artists do that. They deliberately, by technical means, put tracks backwards in records. But reverse speech is different. It's where there's no technical manipulation. It's where it purely occurs by phonetics. The phonetics forwards reverses to say something else backwards. So you're looking at two different things. Backward masking, which is deliberate, and reverse speech, which is not deliberate. It's done by the unconscious. Well, look, I say the unconscious. I know some people say it's spiritual entity. So, you know, I mean, whichever way you believe, one is deliberate and one is not. So, and what you're hearing in music, in the unintentional example, is just reverse speech in a musical form, if that makes sense.
1: So did you at one point just start listening to songs backwards to see if you could pick it up?
5: Yeah. Oh, yeah. I've been doing that since 83.
1: Have you ever been like, I am so sick of hearing people talking backwards, or not? Have you ever gotten tired of it? Because
5: no,
1: we all do.
5: I really,
1: come on, at one point. No? Okay.
5: No, I really haven't. I've absolutely – sometimes I get tired after I'm doing, you know, the same thing for days on end. I'm like, oh, gee, I'm letting this get to an end. But no, look, I love it. I absolutely love it. It's the fascination of discovering and finding that next backward message. It's like, wow, did that really say that? You know, and look, I still love it as much today as I did when I first started. You know, I'm 70 now. I have no intention of retiring. I'll be doing this for – I'll be playing tapes backwards when the tape – to my grave, you know. So.
1: Well, I love the fact of doing all this stuff backwards and listening to it, and especially, you know, doing some ghost hunting and this and that and listening to things. But I really like that you've been helping people out with problems in their life just from it. Yeah. I had no idea about that.
5: Yeah, look, it's 80-90% of my work, but it never gets talked about. Everyone wants to hear Satan, you know. So
1: yeah, I know. Well, I want to talk about helping people.
5: Look, I absolutely love it. Look, I was raised in the church. My dad's a minister. So, well, he's passed away now, but I was raised as a minister's son and grew up with a love and passion for people and helping people. I got that from my dad, and it was only natural that I take reverse speech into the therapeutic field. And look, I just get so many dramatic changes and whole lives being turned around. It's because, as I said last break, it's a direct tap into the unconscious. And so many people go to therapy for years and years and years and never get to the source of the problem. You know what? Yeah, you know, every problem has a source. There's a cause for it somewhere. Most often it's back in childhood, age six, earlier on. Those years is just so important. A lot of my work is dealing with childhood issues that's happened at age three or four, a very young age, and people are just unaware how much our childhood upbringing affects our whole adult life. And I was very blessed to have a wonderful childhood, but some people don't, and that's a tragedy. And
1: Well, can you give us another example of what somebody went through? They contacted you. I mean, what did they go through before? Then they finally found you. You're probably, you know, one of their last thoughts, right? Probably. That's what happens in our world. People come to us last. But then what was it that you found, and then how did that go away?
5: Well, I'm thinking of an example just off the top of my head. A woman came to me a few years ago with multiple issues, financial problems and depression and anxiety. And in the very first recording, when we recorded her, she said, "I don't know how to fix this." And backwards it said, "Work on my grief." Very, very, very clear backwards message, as clear as I'm talking to you forwards. And so I said to her, "Well, what grief is in your life? Where did this come from?" And that triggered a whole plethora of events in the childhood of a dad holding money as a bribe and withholding him affection if she didn't do the right thing. And so she had grown up with this veil of grief, and using regular therapy, that would have taken a long time to get to that. And then one of the great things about the process is once I've discovered what the problem is, I can then ask the unconscious, how do we fix this? What do we do to change this pattern? And see, we're tapping into the collective unconscious knowledge, and we have all that inside of us. And reverse switch would come back and say, blah, blah, blah, blah, go and do this. I got one client I'm working with now, and his reversals are keeping on telling him to make up with his son, find his son, and heal the relationship with his son, and that will solve his current problems. And it's amazing how little things like that you mightn't think really do affect us. And
1: They hold on to you, don't they? What about PTSD? Have you been able to rid of that?
5: Yeah, look, I work with that a few times. It's a tough one. It really is. You've got to get back to the root of the trauma, what actually triggered it. And a lot of people don't want to go there. they're trying to get away from that.
1: You got to go back one more time, right? Just to erase it one more time.
5: Look, I've had success with it. Look, I'm fairly gentle in my approach. I didn't always used to be. When I first started, I used to be fairly in your face, but I don't know. That doesn't work.
1: I think
5: work.
1: I heard about those days. No, I'm just kidding. Yeah. I never did.
5: But I'm fairly gentle now.
1: He's a gentleman now. You're not before, man. No. You're talking about David. Okay. No. I'm just kidding. I'm just kidding about that. So when, like you had mentioned, okay, I know other people with different techniques. Like you said, everybody's kind of got different techniques of going into the same area, right? Like yesterday we were talking with Dr. Bruce Lipton, and he was talking about helping people with the problems that they've had that were given to them between the years of 1 and 7. And he said, you don't really have to know the problems with his technique, but you're saying, you have to get to that problem. But that is that problem usually given to you, right? It's already given to you, right? In the reverse speech?
5: Yeah, the problem is given to me in reverse. I happen to believe that there's no need to traumatically take someone back. You deal with the metaphor. Let me explain what I'm... okay, looks like we're going to get down into it. So let me explain what I'm...
1: Absolutely. That's right. Okay, thank you.
5: All right. One of my great discoveries is that the unconscious thinks in pictures or metaphor. Okay. So if I'm talking to someone comes to me and says, look, I'm having trouble motivating myself, they might say in reverse, I have a sick wolf. Now, I have learned through my 40 years that wolf is a metaphor for drive and motivation. And so they can no longer motivate themselves because their wolf is sick. So what I will do is I will, once I find out what the damaged metaphor is, I will then ask the unconscious, well, how do we fix this? What do we do to heal this wolf? And it might come back and say, take the wolf to the river and have it drink. So I will put my client in a light hypnotic trance state. To this day, I have yet failed to get anyone under trance. I have never had a failure yet in the 40 years I've been doing it. And that's because I'm using the language of the unconscious. Then nice. I'll have them, once they're in a relaxed state, I'll have them picture a sick wolf. And one of the amazing things is they will see the picture very clearly and very vividly, because it's their own metaphors. It's not a picture that I've made up. It's come from them. And then I'll have them take the wolf to a stream and drink. And what I'm doing is I'm changing the metaphor. And as the wolf drinks, you're changing the metaphor, which then changes the behavior. So all my journeys are shamanic journeys through the unconscious. We will go to the desert. We will fight dragons. We will ride on the white horse to Camelot. We will sit on the throne of King Arthur, or maybe go to the Garden of Eden and meet Adam and Eve. And there's these amazing, incredible shamanic journeys through the unconscious that are given to me by my clients reversal. In a 30-minute tape, I might get, I don't know, 20, 30 different backward messages that will have reversals like, my wolf is sick, the owl has a broken wing, my goddess has a sword in her heart. And all of these metaphors mean something. They're all connected to some aspect of human behavior. And that's what my whole 40 years has been all about, is determining which metaphors control which behavior. And as you change this, how does it change that? And that really is, I think, more important than the discovery of reverse speech, is the discovery of how the unconscious mind organizes behavior and personality. And that's my real love of the field. Look, EVPs are great. I love EVPs. I've got, you know, quite a few on my computer.
1: I'm sure, yeah.
5: I've got lots of them. And they're fun, you know, and we'll play some. Yeah. But that's not my real love. My real love is the whole therapeutic side.
1: Well, that makes sense. That all makes sense like that. I like that. So you really, when you start listening to it backwards and you're writing down, okay, the wolf, the this, the that, okay, all these different things. And then you come back to that person and start working on those. I guess depending on how many they have, you just have another session till that wraps up. But you're not like the psychotherapists today that are like, oh, we'll just come twice a week for $500 an hour for the rest of your life. It's not like that.
5: No, not at all. I work to completion. I work to completion. I work to results. Look, sometimes I don't get it all in the first round and might have to do another round. It depends on the person. I mean, how severe the problem is. There's so many variables, you know, but I try to get it all in one round if I can.
1: So. Oh, that's perfect. So what kind of problems do they have that would come to you so that the listening audience will go, oh yeah, I can contact him about this. Who would that be?
5: Money issues is a common one. A lot of people have got money blocks. I would say that's probably about 30% of my clients are money issues. Depression, abuse issues, relationship problems. I think I might have said that. I got one lady who came to me with chronic migraines. I worked with her for a long time, and the migraines have almost gone. They're still there a little bit, but dramatically reduced since we've been doing our work. And that was a psychological issue. Reversals pointed to a traumatic event in childhood that created the cycle of migraines. And, oh, gee, what else? So many issues I work on. look, a lot of it is really money, business, relationships, depression,
1: health.
5: Abuse.
1: Yeah.
5: Yes, health. I don't get as great a success with health as I do with psychological issues, especially if you're looking at someone who's got a physical issue that's advanced.
1: I got you.
5: But certainly psychological issues I get great success with. Yeah.
1: Well, do we have enough time to play another EVP? Okay, we got 2 minutes, so we don't have enough time yet. We'll play them when we come back here.
5: All right.
1: But I appreciate that you set these up with us. We got some good ones. I don't even want to tell anybody the last ones. I think those are so cool. We are definitely playing the ones that you gave me at the end. You may or may not remember those, but don't say it. Don't tell anybody.
5: No, I won't say it. Look, I do find these in the course of my work. EVPs, they don't just occur in graveyards and haunted houses. They're occurring all over the place. And when I'm working on clients' tapes, I will often find an EVP right in the middle of the tape and go, wow, look at that. So I save it and keep it, and my file gradually grows larger and larger over the years.
1: Thank goodness for computers. So just real quick, with a yes or no, when you are talking to people and they're talking normal to you, do you kind of already feel like, oh, there's going to be something backwards there? Oh, there's going to be something backwards there. Have you gotten to
5: the
1: that point?
5: Yes.
1: I'm sure.
5: Yes. Yeah. The answer is yes.
1: Yeah. I figured as much. You're like, oh, man, this person needs.

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4: Rounds of severe storms are set to bear down on millions across the Midwest and the Great Lakes this week. Starting Monday, a level 2 out of 5 severe storm threat is covering major cities like Chicago, Detroit, Cleveland, and Pittsburgh. Starting Monday, a level 2 out of 5 severe storm threat is covering major cities, including Chicago, Detroit, Cleveland, and Pittsburgh. Damaging winds are expected to be the primary hazard. Widespread rain totals of up to 3 inches are expected. Michigan's Democratic nominee for U.S. Senate says he hopes former President Obama will campaign for him. During an appearance on NBC's Meet the Press, Abdul El-Sayed said he spoke with Obama following his primary victory last week, calling their conversation really warm and inspiring.
5: Look, we talked a lot about what it'll take to win. Obviously, his presence in here in Michigan would mean so much to the coalition that helped elect him. So I hope that we get to campaign together.
4: El-Sayed added he was grateful for the advice and that Obama knows the critical role Michigan will play in holding President Trump accountable. Several top Democrats have already backed the progressive El-Sayed, including former Vice President Kamala Harris and Senate Minority Leader Chuck Schumer. El-Sayed will face Republican former Congressman Mike Rogers in November. U.S. efforts to end the war with Iran are getting some major pushback. Israel is formally rejecting President Trump's Gaza Board of Peace plan. Prime Minister Benjamin Netanyahu said that Hamas must fully demilitarize before any withdrawal of his military would occur. The Palestinian militants have conditionally agreed to the plan, but says Israel continues to sabotage efforts to stop the war. Meanwhile, Iran has issued a list of demands it says must be met before the Strait of Hormuz is reopened. The Powerball jackpot is getting bigger. Nobody matched all 6 numbers in Saturday night's draw, so the grand prize rolls over to an estimated $905 million for Monday. The cash value on that, nearly $400 million. I'm Tammy Trujillo.
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1: Yep, that's Dix on Coast to Coast AM, celebrating from 1981. Too much time on my hands this week back then. Right, we all love that part, right? Try it again. Even though it's not happening at the same time with the song, we all know it will. Oh, it's good music. This actually, it was inspired by people sitting around a neighborhood bar with nowhere to go and far too many hours to fill. And then the video later became an early MTV favorite. Oh, the MTV days. Do they still do music videos? Again, Connie Willis here on a Willis Weekend. George Norrie going to be back tomorrow night. He's got the Manson murders happening, Eli Frankel, and then Barbara Lamb with Regression Revelations. This should be a really good show for tomorrow night. That is Monday night. Right now, we're still into Sunday night, and we've got our guest with us tonight, David Oates. He's going to be taking some phone calls from you this hour if you'd like to ask him anything, all right? And then let's be doing that next. And then we've got Terry Fisher later with the UFO connections and communications on Coast to Coast AM.
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1: 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We are here with David. David is with us tonight. David Joan Otts. Hey, David, I don't know it's something to do with reverse speech. That's all I'm going to say. David, John Oates is with us.
5: You're talking backwards.
1: I know. You're a bad influence or a good influence. I don't know what it is. I'll find out along the way, though. We'll find out tonight. So before we go into any of the other things, I want to do another sound effect here so people can hear it. How about let's do AC/DC, right? We got to do AC/DC.
5: Oh yeah, this is a pretty creepy one. This is the Night Prowler one, I think. This is the song that inspired Richard Ramirez, the Night Stalker, to slaughter his victims. He used to listen to this song constantly. So listen to the four lyrics first, then I'll tell you the creepy backwards lyrics.
1: Okay.

0: backwards, it says, "Ode, listen to me, I'm from hell." See if you can hear this. Oh, that's clear. Yeah.
1: Oh, yeah, I got it.
0: And Rich Ramirez used to draw occult symbols all over the rooms of his victims. So so that song's actually got quite a few other backward messages in it too. I just picked the one out for the show. But it's a creepy song.
1: Yeah, it is. It is. Let's go to the Doors. Let's hear the Doors. There's one too.
0: Oh yeah. Can't think what this one's
1: When You're Strange.
0: Yep.
1: When You're Strange. If that's not enough.

0: And this one is, I'm the Lord. No, listen to, oh, hang on. I've forgotten what it is now. Oh,
1: I know what it is. I can
0: yeah.
1: read it.
0: You're single. Yeah, Lucifer. I remember. You're
1: That's it.
0: single. Yeah, Lucifer.
2: Yeah, single. Yeah, Lucifer.
0: Oh, yeah.
2: Yeah, single. Yeah, Lucifer.
0: Yeah, people ask me, why do you get satanic messages in music all the time? And I mean, I don't know. These groups were pretty much into pretty dark stuff in their days anyway, so.
1: Oh, well, you did say too, though, there's nice things as well. So let's do one of the nice ones. I think one of the nice ones was CCR.
0: Yeah, Creedence Clearwater Revival. Yeah, this is a good one.
1: Okay.

0: This one in reverse is I Believe in My Cool Woman.
1: I believe in my cool woman.
0: And what?
2: All right.
0: Oh, okay.
2: That's good.
0: Yeah.
2: That's look, a look, nice one.
0: Yeah, look, there's a lot of nice ones in music. It's just a shame that the public only heard about the dark ones, you know.
2: I know. That's the way it always is, though, isn't it? I know. It's so sad. Well, I want to play a fun one before we get into some more questions and even go to the phones and things like that. But because I think it's kind of cute. I know there's a couple of them. Let's go to number 17. That is, it's the cat. Tell us about
0: the cat.
2: how did you come into doing pets, man? That is so cool. I think that's so cool.
0: Cats. Okay. Look, I accidentally, this was many years ago, I accidentally heard a background message on my dog. And it said, I love my family. And I'm going, no, that can't be right. and I played it again. I go, my God, that is what it says. And I started, look, it's just a pure little side interest. I started recording animals and found some amazing ones. This one on the cat says backwards, I need water. Listen to this. And backwards, I need water. There it is.
2: Come on, Daddy. Give me some water, Daddy. Come on. Yeah. Oh, I love it.
0: Look, the reverses on animals are very simple, straightforward ones. Like I got one there on a doll that says, I want a meatball and I'm hungry and stuff like that. They're very simple reversals, but they're there. They're there. I mean,
2: and it works. I mean, it fits, right? Did you have a meatball around when you heard, I want a meatball? Or do you normally give them meatballs so that they know to even ask for that?
0: I normally give them meat. I don't know what meatball.
2: I thought that was great. Can we hear that cat just one more time? All of it all the way through.
0: There it is. So if you want to know what your animals want, just record them and play them backwards. You'll be amazed what you hear.
2: And if you want them to sound more like the devil, keep going slower and slower when you play it back.
0: Yeah, that's exactly right.
2: Did you used to have? It does. Did you used to have machines that were reverse speech, like recorders or something that you sold? Or
0: yes, we did. We sold a lot of them, thousands of them back in my day. The little handheld Walkmans. They played forwards and backwards and at variable speeds. You can't get them anymore now. We have software that does it. You can get the software from my website. But we used to sell thousands of those. Yeah, I thought I remember something like that. Yeah, they were very popular back in the day.
2: So I'm sorry. Did somebody make those for you?
0: No, we had them modified. We modified them. We got the machines from the wholesalers and modified them ourselves. You know, I hired staff to modify them, and then we just resold the modified versions.
2: So now you have software. So what software do you mean by that?
0: We have video and audio software that will play a recording forwards and backwards and at variable speeds. The video softwares are amazing. If you get a hold of video software, what's the backward lip movements? The video portion of reverse speech is awesome. You see the backward lip movement will mouth out the reversals. You get all these body language links, you know, at the same time as reverse messages. I'm surprised no TV stations pick this up, actually, because it will make an incredible TV special, all these backward messages, all these backward body language links. It's amazing stuff. So we've got video software, so you can explore that. And we have audio software, and you can explore that too. So
2: that's what I'm seeing on your site. So you have you have many books, but you also have where you can buy the software.
0: That's right. Yeah, the software is you have to click on the software link. You'll see it. So the actual main product section is down right now. That'll be up in a couple of days. But you can still
2: purchase this though? Do you purchase the software? or no?
0: Yeah. Oh, yeah, you purchase it. It's $99 for the software. Oh. Yeah.
2: Okay. Okay, and that's Apple or Mac is what I'm looking at.
0: It won't run on Mac. I'm sorry. No.
2: Oh, what? What is wrong with you? Come here. Come here. Get closer. Smack. Yeah, you got to do something for us Mac people.
0: Yes, I know. I know. We'll get there. Over surely.
2: I hope so, man. I'm not going back. I'm a Mac person. I'm not going back. Well, darn it. I can't do anything with it. So darn.
0: Not yet. We'll get there. Okay. Slowly but surely.
2: All right. Don't you retire so soon that you don't do that, because that's really cool.
0: No, I won't. I'm not going anywhere anytime soon.
2: Okay, cool. So what are all the, I just want to make sure I get all your products and services, because you actually do some really cool things besides, okay, you get the machine, not the machines anymore, but the software.
0: I got training courses where I train people how to do this. I got a course starting this week, actually. I'm on the 14th of August. My next course starts. It's a year long course, and it's one class every 2 weeks for 3 hours of class, but a lot of homework to be done. So that's one product I sell, and of course my session work, that's another product I sell, and the software, the two software packages right now. So, but once the website product site goes back up again, we'll have some home study courses and stuff. But the books are great. Books are great. Go and get my books. You want to know all about reverse speech? Go to Amazon.com. There's 30 odd books up there. That'll keep you busy for a while.
2: Yeah, you've got a lot of books. You have a lot of books, I tell you.
0: I'm an avid writer.
2: Good for you.
0: I love writing.
2: Do you ever write backwards by chance, just once in a while?
0: You know what? My editor tells me I do that. I reverse words. He tells me, you do that all the time, David. You reverse your words. So the answer is, yes, I do write backwards sometimes.
2: Which way is David coming or going tonight? I don't know. I don't know. We just let him go and do his thing. Let's do another sound before we go to the phones. I got to look over there. Oh, we got some.
0: Why don't you do Jim Jones, Creepy EVP?
2: That is a great one. This is it. I don't know why it sounds so different the way it's, the way you hear it backwards. It's kind of, when I first played it, it sounds different than all the other ones. It has a whole different vibe about it and a whole different sound about it. So when you first hear it, I had to listen to it twice before I heard it. Yeah. But then after I heard it, I couldn't unhear it, and it kept me up at night. That's for sure.
0: Yeah, it comes from the Jim Jones death tape. If you can go back that far, in 1978, I think Jim Jones and 900 of his followers committed suicide drinking Kool-Aid. And the whole thing was recorded. And, you know, you heard people screaming and people dying and Jim Jones egging them on. And when the whole thing's finished and everyone's dead, you hear this music in the background. And then there's this gravelly noise under the music. So play it forwards first, and you have to listen carefully. It's at faint levels. Listen to this gravelly sound underneath the music. Okay, so I heard that, and I go, what on earth is that? I played it again. I said, that's nothing. I thought, that can't be backwards, can it? So I played it backwards. You're going to have to listen to it a couple of times. It's quite faint. But when you play backwards, he says quite clearly, here's the door and Mr. Jim Jones, welcome. Played a couple of times. Here's the door and Mr. Jim Jones, welcome. Here we go. That's backwards. Do it again. That's one of the creepiest ones I've got.
2: I agree. I mean, it's as if, okay, you killed all these people. This was the plan. Hey, Jim Jones, come on home. Welcome back, you know, for whatever he did. I mean,
0: And it doesn't call him Reverend Jim Jones. It calls him Mr. Jim Jones.
2: That's right. That's right.
0: He's going to a fate I would not want to join him with.
2: Yeah. Oh, and they're welcoming him too. That's a whole thing. That's a whole story right there. That needs to be added into.
0: Yeah, I'm surprised no one else has picked that up. I've played it on a few shows over the years. I'm surprised it hasn't done the rounds. It's such a great example of an EVP.
2: It is. It is. Wow. Can we take a call? We got enough time to do that before we go? Yeah, let's go. Let's go to the first time caller, Johnny, out of Cape Cod, Massachusetts. Hey there, Johnny. Hope you don't mind going a little quick with your question here.
3: Oh, yeah. When I heard your guest tonight, I just had to bring this one up. I have two instances of backward masking. One of them was one from one of my favorite all-time comedies, The Bob Newhart Show, and backward speech. And Emily, she has a higher IQ than Bob. Of course, he feels demasculated. And she's got to go to a banquet. And so he goes, you know, reluctantly, and she's wearing all the Metza members are wearing name tags, and this guy comes, the first person they run into, he reads her name tag, and he says something to the effect of Elimer. She goes, excuse me? And he goes, oh, I said Emily, backwards. I have a gift. And he goes, for example, and he looks at the husband, what's your name? And he goes, Bob. He goes, oh, not much we can do with that one. And the other one is for Jay Giles fans. It's backward masking, but as the album plays, it's backwards as it plays. But there's, on the Love Stinks album, there's a story in there, and it's about, it's called No Anchovies, Please. And it's a story about a woman from Portland, Maine, and she gets kidnapped, and the part goes, I will leave the expletive that starts with an S out, but she, you know, all this being too much for her, she passes out. She awakens to find herself in a small, strange foreign-speaking nation, and you hear like, and if you play it backwards, and I think it is Peter Wolf's voice, we've become friends over the years, and I keep forgetting to ask him if it's him, but it says, you don't have to be a genius to know the difference between chicken bleep and chicken salad. And it's very clear.
0: Okay.
2: Thank you, Johnny, for the call. I appreciate that. Did you know about those, David?
0: I didn't know about that particular one, no. But there's a lot of examples like that around.
2: Oh, I'm sure. There's a whole lot. Well, we'll continue to take phone calls when we come back. We'll listen to a few more EVPs, and we'll talk more with David. So stay with us. ReverseSpeech.com is where you can go learn more, learn what you can purchase book-wise or even software-wise. 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
1: That's Air Supply, the one that you love. Keeping the hits from 1981 this week in 1981. This is from the album of the same name, The One That You Love. Their only number one hit on the Billboard Hot 100. I thought they had more too. And beneath that beautiful melody is really an uneasy question. They're really saying, will the person that you love finally choose you or keep searching for someone else? That is a song that touches your heart. There's no question about that. Hey, if you are not a Coast Insider, maybe you're going, man, I want to hear the show, but I just have to get up so early in the morning. Well, become a Coast Insider. Then you can hear the rest of the show and go ahead and get your rest. 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That's why we did this. And we have added the Art Bell Vault that you guys can enjoy too. 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Sounds good. And you even have straight direct contact to George Norrie. 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
1: Coast to Coast AM, we are back. Connie Willis here. Hope you're enjoying the show. Great music as well. Terry Fisher coming up in the next hour for the second half of tonight's show. Right now we have David Oates with us. And David, okay, so you have a lot of things on your website. I'm just going through it again and again. It's almost like, you know, I've been looking at it for a while. I'm like, where'd all this come from? There's even more new things here. So you can actually, you actually have a course where people can learn to be a practitioner and do exactly what you're doing. Is there a lot of people out there doing that? And tell us about that course.
6: Yeah, there's about a dozen people actively engaged in the field right now, doing it as their career for a living. The course is a year-long course. It teaches you how to locate reversals accurately. You've got to learn how to distinguish between imagination and coincidence. They're two factors that affect analysis. So there's a lot of initial training to get over those two hurdles. A lot of homework to be done. 15 hours a week, we suggest, to study time to get all your homework in. But look, it's a great course. You learn all about the unconscious mind and human behavior and why we do the things that we do. And we go right into reverse speech and children. And children is fascinating in reverse. It's just fascinating. And talk all about the metaphors, of course, and all the linguistic structures. It's actually quite the science. You might think it's simple as just running a tape recorder and speech backwards, but there's a whole lot more to it than that. First of all, you've got to find out what the reversal says. Then once you find that out, you've got to work out what does it mean. And there's several factors you have to apply to determine exactly what it means. For example, is it related to the fours, or is it contradictory to the fours? Does it confirm it or deny it? And all those type of questions you ask. So, and the course goes into all of that. And look, it's a fascinating course. You'll get part of a whole new community. You know, we have a whole lot of support structures and students meetings and it's a whole new world. So,
1: yeah. I'm thinking that the people that are also big ghost hunters, I think that they would enjoy that course too, and learning what they hear and do the therapy there of what they hear of what.
6: There's a lot of training your ears. You know, the skeptics say this is all pareidolia. Look, and I'm aware of that skepticism, and part of it is, unless you know what to look for, you can imagine into the gibberish. And so the training takes all that into account and teaches you how to find what is actually there and not what you want to be there. And they're two different things, of course. So, yeah.
1: Right, I got you. Okay, let's listen to Judas Priest before we hit some phone calls.
6: This is a classic one. He's singing forwards beyond the realms of death, and the whole album is about suicide, okay? So the forwards is beyond the realms of death. So listen to this.

0: Oh,
1: Clue,
0: yeah.
1: that's spooky. That was actually a court case. Judas Priest were sued by the parents of a teenager who committed suicide listening to the album, and the parents claimed it had backward messages promoting suicide. Interestingly enough, the judge in the case ruled that the backward messages did exist, but there was no evidence put forward to say they were subliminally suggestive. So he threw the case out. But the interesting thing is, there is now a ruling on an official ruling that the backward messages do actually exist. So that's an important
0: Oh, wow. That's when probably a lot of us were really learning about it too at that point. At
1: That's
0: least I
1: right.
0: was probably one of those people.
1: I did the Larry King show on CNN about the Judas Priest case many years ago, back in 91, when he was big and popular.
0: That's cool that you got to meet him and be. I saw him walking in New York City one time. He's just walking, you know, with a whole bunch of other people.
1: That's pretty cool.
0: Yeah, it was cool. Because New York, that's where you can, right? Celebrities can be in New York City, walk around, nobody cares. I
1: Yeah,
0: love that.
1: that's right.
0: I think they like that. They like that too. Let's do one like Dick Van Dyke. Let's do the Dick Van Dyke.
1: Oh, this is funny. Okay, this is from Mary Poppins. Listen to this.
2: Loud and long and clear.
1: And we're running backwards. It says drinking all night long.
2: Drinking all night long. Drinking all night long. Drinking all night long.
1: And of course, Dick Van Dyke did have a big drinking problem back in his early days. So he's 100 years old now, still.
0: And is he a
1: fine.
0: hundred?
1: He's a
0: Is
1: hundred. Yeah, he
0: wow.
1: is. I don't
0: I
1: think he's
0: knew
1: drinking all night long now.
0: he is or is not?
1: He's not. No, I don't
0: He's
1: think
0: not.
1: he's drinking all night long now. No.
0: Okay. Wow. Well, that's what I was thinking. I was like, oh, he's still alive. He
1: Yeah,
0: must
1: he is.
0: be. Wow. Got some, it's all about genes, I guess. I don't know.
1: Yeah,
0: Good
1: I guess it
0: genes.
1: is. Yeah, I think so. Yeah.
0: Well, let's go back to the phone call. Some people want to talk to you. Let's
1: Okay.
0: go west of the Rockies, or in Oregon. Let's talk to Kurt. Hey there, Kurt. Welcome to Coast AM.
3: Oh, hello, Connie. This is Kurt. Connie, how are you? You've got the greatest program on Coast to Coast. I just enjoy it so much when you're on.
0: Well, thank you. I appreciate hearing that. Thanks. And you're a
3: Oh,
0: fan of David's,
3: certainly.
0: I guess.
3: Oh, I sure am a fan of David.
0: Thank
3: I've been
0: you.
3: following David on Facebook. I'm not on Facebook anymore. I don't have that account, but I'm on MeWe, and I share some of his memes that I've saved from Facebook, oh, about 7, 8 months ago. And I'm posting them on MeWe. He's got a tremendous following on MeWe. People love him, but I wish
1: Oh, really?
3: David were on MeWe.
1: Oh, okay.
3: But there you have some astonishing memes you made
1: Oh, thank you.
3: with Hillary, Biden,
1: Oh,
3: Dr. Fauci, and some of those people. I know probably some you can't play on the air, but
1: Some of
3: you
1: them I
3: know,
1: can't.
3: David,
1: You're
3: what astounds me, David, is and I couldn't hardly believe this, is that some of the ministers you put on there that we love and respect, they had their reversals were just terrible. I
1: They were
3: mean, there was
1: terrible,
3: stuff
1: weren't
3: like
1: they?
3: Satan Kiss Me and
1: No.
3: just all kinds of
1: I know.
3: negative
1: Know.
3: I don't know, negative wording behind them. Also, you played one with Biden where he said, "We'll give you Armageddon." That was terrifying.
1: Yeah,
3: And
1: yeah.
3: I remember one with Dr. Fauci that was terrible. But
1: Yeah.
3: so I just wanted to bring that up. I mean, I don't know if you have any of those, if you even have time to get into them. But David, why are some of the ministers, why so many good, why are they so, you get
1: Yeah.
3: such bad words in there, like Satan and the devil. Can you explain that, sir?
1: Yes, I can. I've just written a book on it. It's not published yet. It's called The Hidden Church. Yeah, I maintain in my book that the church has fallen far away from what Christ originally taught and what his message was, one of simplicity and love, and it's gone into judgment and condemnation and rituals and rules and regulations, and Jesus was against all of that. His whole teaching was simplicity, love, live like the wind, and the church has forgotten all of that, and it's just gotten into a rut of regulations and rituals and public prayers, everything that Jesus taught against. So anyway, look, this is a, don't get me on this hobby horse, I'll never get off it. Look, I've got so much stuff in my computer. I got 40 years of research, 43 years of research. I've got the trip on the moon landings and JFK and 911 and MLK and just I am literally sitting on Pandora's box in my computer with all the work. Yeah,
0: that's for sure. Yeah. That's for sure. Yeah. Well, thank you for that call. That was a great call. Let's check out Lewis from Wildcard Line Number 1 out of Pennsylvania. Lewis, welcome to Coast AM.
4: Hi, Connie. Thank you for taking my call. I have a comment, a question for David.
1: Yes.
0: Okay.
1: Yes, sir.
4: First of all, David is an A-lister. When it comes to guests, he's an A-lister.
1: And
4: my question was, you know, earlier, Connie, you mentioned to David about, you know, people speaking with accents. My question for David was, is anybody like who speaks foreign languages ever approached David? Or, in other words, does he have contemporaries now that are doing the reverse speech in their languages? Okay. Thank you, Connie.
1: Yes, we do. We have someone trained in, we have two or three people trained in German. I have one analyst trained in Spanish. The reversals are occurring in the language in which they are speaking. Sometimes if people are bilingual, you can get reversals in both languages. But once again, there's only about, we've only about three languages we've trained up so far besides English. So it's still a very new field at this stage.
0: That's for sure. What about any AI programs or anything like that? Is that something that we can just go
1: yes,
0: to AI?
1: Oh, you're talking about AI reversals or AI program finding reversals?
0: I guess both, okay. Actually.
1: Yeah. Look, I've got some simple reversals on AI. I can't explain it. I don't know how you can get reversals on artificial intelligence. They aren't complicated ones. They're very simple, basic reversals. I don't pretend to understand why artificial intelligence has backward speech. It's mind blowing to me. As far as AI using reverse speech, the day will come when AI speech recognition will find reversals. We're not there yet. It can transcribe a reversal once it's been found, which rules out pareidolia right there and there. If you've got a computer actually transcribing a reversal, then puts it into hard science. But it cannot find reversals amongst the gibberish yet. It's just spitting out gibberish at this current stage. But we'll get there, and when the day comes where AI is completely finding reversals, you're looking at a whole new world. If you can imagine everyone around the world running their politicians and church leaders backwards. I mean, wow, that's a big thing.
0: True. I got to hear the cat backwards again, only because I think
1: it's
0: really
1: cool. Oh, really? You want to hear the cat backwards again? Okay.
0: I think it's the coolest thing. Yeah, let's do the cat backwards again. 17.
1: I need water.
0: David, go get your cat some water. Keep it filled
1: Absolutely.
0: Up. What's going on?
1: Absolutely. I feed my cats. I have five cats. I love cats.
0: That cat sounded evil before you turned it around backwards even. He's like, rah, rah, daddy, rah, rah, rah. Yeah.
1: Straight out of Pet Sam Cemetery.
0: Oh, man. I love it. Well, we're getting close to the end of the show before we maybe even grab another phone caller. So tell us what we need to know that we haven't talked about tonight. Share with us anything else that you'd like to get across with what you do.
1: I think the spiritual side of reverse speech is one side that doesn't get talked about much. Reverse speech talks a lot about God and the soul. You can hear the spirit speaking to you in reverse. If you ever wanted to hear the voice of your own spirit giving you advice and guidance, reverse speech should do exactly that. It's a lot more than just the unconscious and our own thoughts. It taps into the whole spiritual realm itself. I believe in time, once it's accepted, it's going to be one of the concrete proofs we have of the existence of the spiritual world. In time. It'll take time, but we'll get there. So, yeah.
0: You also, people can also get a consultation with you. What's your consultation about?
1: We will record you for 30 minutes. We'll talk about whatever okay. your issue is, and we shall be married and varied. I've already got a couple of emails already, so that's very
0: good. Oh, yeah. Okay, good. Yeah, so, okay, so the booking of a free consultation is
1: consultation. Yeah, right. Yes, I'll do a free consultation. Absolutely. Yes. Yes, I'll record you for 5 minutes. Sorry. I didn't realize you were asking me that. Yes.
0: No, that's okay. Yeah. Okay. After only 8 private sessions with David Oates, you can experience a lasting, life-changing breakthrough. I love it. You've given me even more than I thought. And so I just wanted to, get out everything we possibly could and say thanks for joining us tonight too.
1: Well, thank you. I appreciate it very much. Yeah.
0: So how can everybody find you?
1: Email me at backwards@reversespeech.com. That's backwards at reversespeech.com. And I will get back to you immediately. That's how you can get a hold of me. Yeah. And my website is reversespeech.com. So there you go.
0: All right. And where are you going to be next? So people are watching you and coming to see you or what?
1: I'm currently 200 miles south of Portland in the country. I go back to Australia in 2 weeks. So, I'll be back out in America in April of next year doing another series of lectures. If you want me to come and lecture in your town, give me a email backwards@reversespeech.com. And I'm only too happy to go wherever I'm asked.
0: So I'm going to send you a message. It's all going to be backwards, and you got to try to figure it out from there.
1: Okay.
0: How to just turn it around. I don't know. That does, you know, sometimes you go for a laugh, and it works, and sometimes it doesn't. That one wasn't working, even though you were being nice to me. Hey, thanks so much, David. It was a pleasure.
1: Thanks, honey.
0: And
1: I appreciate it.
0: Thanks for doing all that, pulling those sounds for us. Bye for now, okay?
1: Well, okay. All right. Bye-bye. Okay. See you.
0: Good luck. Best of luck. David Oates, you guys, check him out. Go to reversespeech.com and see what he's got to offer for you. Great guy and been around for a long, long time doing this. Oh, my goodness. I know a lot of you ghost hunters are people that want to go out in other areas and you're taping stuff. This is good for you to go to and learn a lot more about it. You're going to be able to have a whole lot better insight for sure. Okay, Terry Fisher coming up for us next, going to be talking about UFOs and the things that happen around him. He's experiencing it, and we'll have more music from 1981, this week back in 1981. Willis Weekend continues here on Coast to Coast AM with Connie Willis.

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1: 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I'm JJ Zacharyson, host of the Late Round Fantasy Football Podcast. 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
4: Michigan's Democratic nominee for U.S. Senate says he hopes former President Obama will campaign for him. During an appearance on NBC's Meet the Press, Abdul Al-Sayed said he spoke with Obama following his primary victory last week, calling their conversation really warm and inspiring.
5: Look, we talked a lot about what it'll take to win. Obviously, his presence in here in Michigan would mean so much to the coalition that helped elect him. So I hope that we get to campaign together.
4: Al-Sayed added he was grateful for the advice and that Obama knows the critical role Michigan will play in holding President Trump accountable. Several other top Democrats have backed the progressive Al-Sayed, including former Vice President Kamala Harris and Senate Minority Leader Chuck Schumer. Senator Jim Banks says Ohio Republican Congressman Max Miller should resign from office if the allegations against him are true. Mark Mayfield has details.
6: The Indiana Republican made the comment to NBC's Meet the Press, as Miller is accused of abuse by his ex-wife and daughter of Republican Senator Bernie Moreno.
7: If he's endangering a seat in Congress as we're trying to keep the majority in the House, and he should drop out if he's endangering that seat. He should drop out because of the allegations against him.
6: Banks called the allegations terrible, adding that he hopes justice prevails in this case. Police reports obtained by ABC News detail accusations of physical abuse and threats during their marriage. Miller's on the ballot in November in Ohio in an attempt to be reelected. I'm Mark Mayfield.
4: President Trump says there was some contractor error involved in the Lincoln Memorial reflecting pool renovations. He wrote on Truth Social that former Olympian David Hearn vandalized the site, even though charges against Hearn were dropped, saying there was substantial damage but no video evidence, only the damage itself. Trump added the pool would reopen soon and that a small rushed contractor mistake contributed to the issue. NBA great Don Nelson has died at the age of 86. Nelson played in 5 NBA championships with the Boston Celtics and was a 3-time NBA Coach of the Year. Nelson was inducted into the Naismith Basketball Hall of Fame in 2012. I'm Tammy Trujillo.
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1: It was back in 1981, this week, that this song was being played. That is Santana and the Twinning. And it is a comeback song. It's about surviving hard times and getting back on your feet and finally feeling as though life is turning in, you know, for your favor. So that's a good positive one throughout the night and to sing along to. Wait till you hear the next one. It's going to be stuck in your head and you're going to be mad at me. 1981. It's Coast to Coast AM that you're listening to. Connie Willis here on a Willis Weekend. And hey, the Coast Zone. 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
1: Hey there, you are listening to Coast AM. Connie Willis here with you tonight. Oh, good music from 1981. It's from this week back in 1981 that we're playing tonight. There's some memories for you. And again, the next one that comes up, you're going to... It's one of those songs that gets stuck in your head. They used to play it all the time back in 81 and then some. And, you know, I'm just going to give you a few hints about it. It is something that was played all the time over and over again. It was a huge success. And then all of a sudden it was gone. You didn't hear it much at all. But it'll be stuck in your head. So that's all I'm going to say, but that's coming up. I think you'll enjoy and go, yeah, I can't stop singing it. So our next guest is Terry Fisher, and he is yet another experiencer. Experiencers are so wanted right now. Finally, people want us. They've shoved us in a corner for so long, except here at Coast, right? But, and those of you that listen because you want to learn more, probably because you're an experiencer too, but it's just a big deal now. Everybody wants to have an experiencer around, and everybody wants an experience. Now, let me tell you this, being an experiencer, some of us are lifetime and some of us are once maybe even twice possible. You know, like Travis Walton, he's a one-time guy, right? He's got a big, huge story, but he's like a one-time guy. It's not something that's happened to him all his life. It's a one-time thing. And then there's some of us, it's happened all our life. So we'll find out what Terry Fisher is. But yet another experiencer coming out for the first time, telling his side of the story of being taken. So we're going to discuss that. That's what a lot of people want to hear about right now, is that kind of thing. I'm sure because of the whole disclosure thing. But Terry has, he's like a, got a broad experience background, associates in science. He's a 30-year professional guitarist. By the way, there's several experiencers that I know that I can name real quick that are huge professional guitarists. I mean, they are absolutely amazing. So usually with experiencers as well, they have something that they're really, really, really good at, exceptional. And then they have other things in their life that that are more of kind of not so good socially. I'm not saying this is about Terry, but I see that happen often. It's kind of you got the it's kind of because you got the ET side. There's your very uniqueness and being able to be really, really good at something significant. And then you have some of the social problems of things that, you know, the ET side of it again. So you got to think of what an experiencer really is. People don't always think that. They think, oh, they just went through some experience. Well, the lifetime experiencers, called lifers by some of us, you're really a product of the experience. Okay. So I'm saying it as lightly as possible. Okay. Basically. Okay. Well, we'll hear what Terry has to say about it. He's got a background as well in astronomy, and he spent many years as an observer with the American Association of Variable Star Observers. I love that. But here he is as an experiencer in the alien UFO world. And, I think also, Terry, that you spent your life like touring New England and Canada before crossing over to education as your next profession. So, a guitarist and then a teacher. I bet your students loved you. Terry Fisher, welcome to Coast to Coast AM.
8: Well, hello, Connie. Thank you so much. And hello to all these Coast listeners that are traveling through the night, early morning hours, that type of thing.
1: Yeah, they're all going to go, oh my gosh, there's another guy with a radio voice. Holy cow, he sounds fantastic. Well, did you sing you, as Connie. Well, or did you do any radio?
8: Oh, you bet. I sang it all, some of those AC/DC songs. That's not singing, that's screaming. that takes a real toll.
1: Yeah.
8: Yeah.
1: So did you all record any tunes that we can reverse speech and see what we got?
8: Oh, you bet. Yeah.
1: Any backward stuff? Okay. All right. You might have some of that.
8: Yeah, I had a band.
1: You were with us earlier, right? Were you hearing the reverse speech with all the songs?
8: Oh, I heard it. And one time I bought an Iron Maiden tape. I can't remember. You know, these are the days of cassette tapes. Right. I was down in New Hampshire somewhere, and I got it into my car, and the whole tape played backwards. My fellow musicians, they're saying, well, maybe a piece of Kleenex got caught in the recording or something, because the whole tape played backwards.
1: Well, give us a background on you before we get into your UFO experiences, just so people will know, okay, where's he coming from?
8: Oh, okay. Well, basically, you know, starting out with the UFO experiences, there's a family history here. My grandparents and my mother are all firm believers in UFOs and things like that. But what happened was, you know, I picked up the guitar and I started playing and learning. And then I went on the road. Is it okay to say names of bands on this?
1: Yeah, or, go ahead.
8: Yeah. I joined a band called Best Wishes, and that was a Central New York band. There was a lot of bands like that, 805, just. And I went on the road to become a roadie so I could actually learn the trade, you know, being a musician before. So we traveled and played everywhere in New York State. And soon enough, you know, the guitar player, Eddie, he kept saying, hey, Fisher, you know, you're watching my fingers, you're learning. And that's what I was doing, too. You know, we all do that. So sure enough, I came back home and started started my own bands and went on the road touring Canada, you know, New Brunswick, Montreal, all down the East Coast, Vermont, Maine, New Hampshire, Delaware, Massachusetts, Connecticut. We were what you call them in the minor leagues. I mean, we were well known. We were also known as the loudest band in Maine. That was a band called Razor's Edge.
1: Okay.
8: Oh yeah, and I proudly wear that title. And I did lose part of my hearing in my right ear because of some of those Marshall amps. But well worth it. Well worth the experience.
1: Oh, okay.
8: Yeah, there was bands, Double Axel. I mean, they're still playing.
1: Oh,
8: you
1: yeah.
8: know, I go to high school dances, and they're right up there still playing. And as a matter of fact, my original band, Natty Zeff, I had the drummer Alex Evangelo come in. We had lost our former drummer, and we did a project with a band called Natty Zeff.
1: And you know what? I mean, I was going to wait till later, but since you brought that up, let's, are you, Adam, would you be ready with that? Adam, okay, Adam's at the board in L.A. I'm in Denver in a closet, and you are, where are you at, Terry?
8: I'm near Lake Champlain, near Champy.
1: okay, near Champy, that's right. So we've got a song being played right now. This is, tell us about this. This is your tune. Tell us about it.

0: What's that called and what's that all about? That sounds good. Is that you?
1: That's me.
0: On the guitar?
1: That's me. That's playing the guitar. The lead singer, Keith, he just passed away last spring, as a matter of fact.
0: Sorry.
1: Well, I'm sure he's listening.
0: Well, let's hear this guitar. Hold on. This is great. This is you. Man, that was good. Well, that's cool. Thank you for playing that. Tell us about that song and what happened with that tune.
1: Okay. The original song was called Slayers of Evil. And it was the Natty Zef concept was based on the world situation and how things are politically with war and uprisings and like that. And a lot of UFO stuff in that. We had 10 songs, but the song itself, we got some airplay, you know, and like that, sold the CDs. And we laid it to rest, and then a guy called, his name is Marcus Spicer. He wrote a book called Saviors Among Us about superheroes, and they were saviors. And we met at the school, and we linked up, and he was putting the book out, and he really liked my band. And so what we did was we changed the lyrics from Slayers of Evil to Saviors Among Us. And so it went along, and... We put the whole book together. It was an odd thing because not only did we have the book, but we included a single CD with that song that you just played. And thank you so much for that. And also, we granted a make-a-wish with that, with the proceeds. And it was just a wonderful way for me to not end my music career, but you know, kind of put it on the back burner for a while like that.
0: I think that's great. And it sounded wonderful. Yeah. You know what? I'll have to hook you up with some of the other experiencers that also are guitarists. One of them won the, let's see, what did he win? He won like a CMA award with his, he won a CMA award with something. It might have been more of singing, but he won. He was like one of the top 50 guitarists in the world at one point. He was in the top 50 list. And I can't believe the things he could do. He could play with the guitar, the electric guitar behind his head and do some sort of special thing that's hard enough to do in front of your head, much less putting the guitar in the back. So.
1: Well, you know, Connie, we did that. One of my acts was called Intruder, and it was a four-piece band, and we were like a cross between a rock band and a circus show. I would come out on the lead singer's shoulders with my guitar behind my head, and it was that kind of thing. I mean, we were athletes in the day, oh, to be young again, and pretty much reckless and invincible.
0: Good. I like that. Well, I'm glad. Thanks for also letting me know about the Make-A-Wish because I thought that was important. So tell us now about you learning about UFOs. Obviously, it's been happening in your family. Again, that's a nice sign to say, okay, this is a generational thing. There's more than just seeing a UFO once in a while happening. So give us what you got there, Terry.
1: Well, you know, back in that day, and I say the day, you know, I was born in 1960. And shows like this would be unheard of back then. You didn't really want to discuss it. And the way I came about it was through my grandmother. She would fly over to Germany. She was deaf, by the way, a very Catholic woman. And, you know, the Pope on the wall and JFK like that. But she would also tell us these stories of these UFOs that she would see spiraling down on her way across the ocean to Germany. And she was not one to mince words or fool around. She meant it. And my mother had seen them. She saw one flying over her house when she was a teenager, dropped the phone, ran out. She also later on saw one of those triangles in 1982 before the triangles really came out. She told me about it. But she was reading books on Gene Dixon and Edgar Cayce. And she passed one on to me. It was Uri Geller. I'm sure you're familiar with that.
0: Yeah. Oh, yeah.
1: So in that book, you know, there was this red orb that that Uri would see. And I ended up seeing one of those twice, believe it or not. And, you know, I'm not asking anybody to believe anything I say, but I'm not trying to prove anything, but this is my experience, okay? Would you like to hear about that?
0: Yeah, and when you say the red orb, give me a size on that, too.
1: I knew you would ask that question, and I tried to figure out how I was going to explain that. All I can say is if you're looking in the sky, it would be about the size of a billiard ball, okay? But, you know, it was way up there, so it must have been bigger than that.
0: Okay, so it's way up that we're looking. It's not down with us. Okay.
1: I'd say a couple hundred feet up there anyway. And then they would get lower. I was in the place by the locks. We're near a river here. And if you want to see UFOs, you know, water, go to the water. You're going to see them. Anybody that wants, and you've got a belief in it, they hover around the water areas. But my cousin and I, we were daredevils, and we would go out to this place and climb towers, you know, in the middle of the night. We'd go rappelling, and we went to this one place and by the locks, and sure enough, along came that red orb, and it was just kind of meandering and spiraling around. There were no drones back then or anything. And he points it out. He says, "Look, Terry, it's a UFO." I said, "Yeah, right. You know, I really believed in them, but I didn't believe in them." And sure enough, man, it was a UFO. And that thing went down into the woods. So what did we go and do? We decided, okay, let's go find it, right? So we get into the woods.
0: Travis Walton, man. That is totally Travis Walton.
1: It gets better. So as we get in there, all of a sudden, I hear hooves running, thump, thump, thump, thump, thump. And I'm like, "Come on, Craig, let's get out of here." He's like, "No, let's keep going." I didn't. I went on a dead run back for my pickup truck. And my cousin trying to talk me, coming on back. And what does he do? He passes me. He got into the truck first.
0: Wow.
1: And man, we were out of there. And later on, we found out there could have been deer, you know, that go on to the end of that island that we were on, and they just couldn't find their way. But, you know,
0: Maybe they were running.
1: Hey, point well made. I never really thought of that. Maybe they were running.
0: Yeah, I've seen them do that with the Bigfoot. Like, they'll run. They'll look back, and they'll see you and look back, and they try to figure out, where do I go now? I'm trying to run away from this big creature back here. Now I see a human. You know, you can see that.
1: Yeah, and we saw another one by Lake Champlain. I was with my band. We were actually, there's a place called Isle Lamont down there. And there's also St. Anne's Shrine, which is a very beautiful place. But anyway, we were on our way to the gig. We were in a car. It was a ramshackle car, right? Three in the front, three in the back. And sure enough, there was that same style, red orb, just following the car. And this one was much lower. And my sound man, Jeff, he's, "Look, maybe it's a UFO." And, you know, I'm like, "Oh, geez, here we go again. You know, this thing's following us." And finally, it just it went down low, out of sight. And we had to get to the gig. We didn't have time to fool around, you know, looking for one.
0: That's kind of interesting that your grandma used to see this red orb, and now you see it, and you've seen it twice. And, you know, that kind of means something. Don't you think? See red orbs? I don't know too many people that said, like, "I see, you know, a red orb."
1: Oh my gosh! You know, we all saw it.
0: No, I believe you, but do you think it has something to do with you and your family as well?
1: Absolutely, yeah. Because it took years for all this to really fall into place. Because there's some experiencing that just are beyond the beyond. Okay. And if you want to hear it, I'll tell it. I've got nothing to hide here.
0: You hang in there. We'll take a break and we'll come back, and we want to definitely hear what you've got. Terry Fisher is with us, and he's got some experiences that he's going to tell us about. Great voice, huh? Radio voice for sure. No question about it. So stay with us. More music from 1981. And we got some good stories. We'll let you call up and talk to Terry, too, a little later on. Let's hear some of the things he's got before then. It's a Willis Weekend. Connie Willis here on Coast to Coast AM.

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0: 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Now, here's your guest host, Connie Willis.
1: I love a rainy night. Eddie Rabbit on Coast to Coast AM from 1981, this week in 1981. I told you there's going to be a song coming up that you won't get out of your head. Dun, dun. And this is it. You're going to sing it all week. I know I did when I first pulled it for tonight. And I'll continue. So Eddie actually found this. He wrote it a long time ago, and he just kind of set it up in an old collection, kind of like up in the attic. And then he pulled it out at one point, finished writing it, and bam, instant. And if you notice, you used to hear it all the time, and then it just stopped. Same thing happened with Yellow Brick Road and Elton John. I don't know why. It's just some sort of radio thing. Because me being in music radio, I would go, why are we, let's play Yellow Brick Road. You know, everybody who doesn't like that tune, right? And you hear that, you don't turn it off. But usually radio consultants, programmers would be like, no. I don't know why, because it was so huge. And kind of, I Love the Rainy Night by Eddie Rabbit, same way. Kind of one of those things that used to play all the time, right? We heard it all the time in the 80s. And then that was it. You don't really hear it ever again. So it's nice to hear those once in a while, I think, to hear those. But there's some that they do that. They just stop. They don't, nobody plays them anymore. I don't know if maybe the radio consultants just got sick of hearing it. Maybe that was it. Cause let me tell you, when you're in music radio, at one point you're like, oh man, I played that song 265,000 times. Anyway, let's get back to the lottery. My gosh, the Powerball tomorrow night, $905 million. Okay. And then Mega Million at 80. So if you have great intuition, listen up. This technique that I have for you is really good. This is where you can win any lottery course. This is my course I put together. It's a premium course. You'll see me in the camera looking at you, telling you exactly what you need to do with the pendulum and these numbered platforms that I have set up for you where you can win money. It helps you to pick winning lottery number. So it only works on the draws. It doesn't work on scratches or anything like that. You can do the pick three. You can do the pick four, but man, go for the jackpot. Why not? Right. Once you learn the technique, it's pretty fast and simple and easy. Then you can start winning some money. You actually can. You might maybe get one number. Maybe you get two numbers. Maybe you start getting three numbers consistently. Maybe you start getting four. So you when you do it, you're going to go, oh, I see how this works. And yes, you got to pay for it. It is a course. I did work really hard for it. You're going to really like it. It's class A. There's no question about it. This is a great course, but you're going to make up your money with your winnings. Okay. So if you don't win the jackpot immediately, don't stop, because you'll start going, oh, I see how this works. So I would love for you to let me know as well how much you're winning. I appreciate those of you that are doing that. So by now, start picking winning numbers tonight. It's very easy to learn. It's my Win Any Lottery course. You can purchase that now. 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
1: It's Coast to Coast AM. Connie Willis here with you. I hope you're enjoying the night, the music, and the information that we're giving you tonight. Terry Fisher with us. All right, Terry, you got some experiences going on. First of all, I love a rainy night, Eddie Rabbit. It's stuck in your head, right?
4: It's stuck in my head, Connie. The jukeboxes, they were playing those in every club we were setting up, and they'd play those songs one right after another. I think he had another one. Windshield wipers slapping out a tempo, keeping perfect rhythm with the song on the radio.
1: On the radio, that's right.
4: God, what a great song. You know, that guy had it going on.
1: He did. You heard him, and it was on all the time, everywhere, every station. It didn't matter that he was country. It played everywhere, right? That was the days where the country was also in the top 40 at the time. So, and then all of a sudden you don't hear nothing, you know, not even in the country radio, you know, you don't hear any of those tunes.
4: No, it's gone.
1: Yeah, you're right. Hey, I bring it back alive on Coast to Coast AM. There is reincarnation to music. Okay, so you had some really good stories you were about to get into with us.
4: All right, let's go. It was right in that 1978-79 time. There was this place. I had friends that were in the mountains, the foothills, and it was near a power dam. And we had heard, it was on the air, TV, radio, saying, you know, be prepared. There's going to be some flight maneuvers. There's going to be low-flying fighter jets doing practice because the terrain of those foothills resembled the terrain of wherever they were going. I want to say Ethiopia and Somalia, but we really didn't get involved in that war. But they could have been training for that then. But those things would fly over the house and boom. I don't think they were supposed to be breaking the sound barrier, but they certainly were. So as it turns out, this one time I went up there just to see the jets again, and my buddy says, you know, people in the neighborhood have been seeing a UFO. Let's go find it. I'm like, oh, okay, let's go. He took me to this place, I don't know, it was Camel's Hill or something like that. I had never been there before. And he says, this is where they see the UFO. I'm like, well, what does this look like? He says, well, it's the size of the Enterprise, right? Star Trek? Oh. And I'm like, no way, man, no way. He says, yes. He says, the neighbors and the folk that live in those woods have seen this thing. And that was the big talk, the big buzz going around town. I didn't believe a word of it because in my concept, from what I'd already had for experiences for UFOs, and red, you know, they were supposed to be your flying saucer, your small orbs and things like that, but nothing to that degree, to that size. So sure enough, I'm at that house, and he had his family there, and we heard the boom, and then we heard another one, and then the whole house started shaking. It sounded like thunder rolling through the mountains, just continuous thunder. And then before you know it, the whole house is shaking. Well, I'm going to use a term of yours. I think this is, and listeners of Coast would probably know this term. It's the bubble or the sphere of influence.
1: Yeah. Yes.
4: to me, that whoever came up with that is genius, because that explains everything of why other people don't hear it, don't remember.
1: That's right.
4: But this is where I would say the sphere of influence was approaching us, because all of a sudden, my buddy, he's just sitting there like a zombie on the couch, and his wife, she's on her knees and she's saying the Lord's Prayer. I mean, this is how bad it's going. I'm like, okay, I'm that reckless daredevil. So I decided I was going to fly out that front door, and I did. And I jumped off that porch and I ran down and to get a clear view, because from the power dam, you can see for miles and miles, right? So as it turns out, all of a sudden, the rumbling stops. I'm looking towards the east is where I'm looking. And I turn around, and over my shoulder in the west is something that I will never forget. And it left an impression. And I really felt, are you ready to hear this?
1: Yeah.
4: Okay. I want to say, I don't want to say it was a craft, and I don't want to say it was a UFO. I don't know what it was, but it was the width of a football field anyway. And it had windows all aligned. And there was many windows in the front of this, no blinking lights or anything like that. It actually had spotlights, bright white spotlights on each corner of this thing. It was rectangular. And in the windows, I could see these people. I'm not saying aliens. They looked human. They were wearing blue uniforms and blue, like a baseball cap type thing. And they were looking at out the window. They didn't see me. I could see them. There were some others in the back you could see, because it was really well lit on the inside. It kind of looked like a laboratory with all this machinery, and some were working and pulling levers and buttons and things like that. And then all of a sudden, one of them saw me. And, you know, this is all happening within, you know, 10, 15 seconds. And I'm standing there just awestruck, like, when did this go up? You know, what's this building doing here suspended in the air? So as soon as one saw me, you could see he alerted this being alerted the one in the middle that was at the controls, and he was much older. And when he saw me, it was like I felt like an insect, like, you know, like I'd really botched something. And I realized that I was really somewhere where I should not have been. So what do? I hightail it, and automatically, I don't know what it was, but it was that feeling like when you're a kid and you're learning how to walk, you know, I just fell flat on my face. It felt like the tarmac was coming up and just slapping me right in the face.
1: Oh. But
4: just a dead fall. And
1: they stopped you, man. Did they stop you?
4: They stopped me, because I know, yeah. I didn't pass out. I mean, I was on a dead run back to the house, and you know, you got to see this type thing. And there are no memories of anything after that. But that was just absolutely, it left an impression.
1: Oh, that's amazing. Now, okay, so the hats they had, they were kind of like baseball hats. Like caps,
4: yeah,
1: baseball caps.
4: Yeah, more like like a military style cap. I mean, they weren't rounded. You could see they had the visor and the squared off hat type. And
1: I
4: noticed. Yeah, some had black hair. I could see their eyebrows were very dark, very very black. But they looked, can I still say the word, Caucasian?
1: Yeah, I know. Who knows? What can we say now exactly? I know.
4: Yeah, the language police are out there. Everything. Yeah, we have to relearn everything.
1: It's true. Okay, so they were people. It wasn't like grays going. See, I can see this on South Park, right? It's like South Park would have gray aliens going, oh no, there's the humans. Put the hats on like you're, you know, like a human. All of a sudden you put a baseball cap on and you would be human. That would be that sense of humor. But, these were just people, humanoid or
4: yes.
1: A little different. Okay.
4: Yeah. They looked human. There was no, grays, no no big black eye, oval-eyed eyes like that, nothing like that at all. It was either my personal opinion, interdimensional, maybe time travelers looking at on a vacation trip to research an old power dam. You know what I'm saying? Mm-hmm. I really don't know where to go with it. The thing looked, the craft itself, it had like these dark gray, like girders you'd see on a bridge, right? It was made of that, and it looked like some kind of stone, dark brown stone. There was no flaring colors or anything like that. But that, like I say, that left quite an impression.
1: Yeah. How many other people saw that? And is that probably like a known little legend in that area now, I guess?
4: You know, that was so long ago, and nobody ever talked about anything. That's all I've got on that one. But I do have another.
1: Well, before you get to the other, no, we got plenty of time. Before you do the other, let's go a little deeper into this. I know everybody wants to come on and tell everything real quick. It's like, no, slow down. Hold on.
4: Slow down.
1: Hold on. We got some time. So, okay. So let's go back to this one.
4: There was no sound.
1: That's a pretty big one. Yeah.
4: There was no sound at all because normally at that dam, there's a roaring sound constantly of the water going over the dam. And, you know.
1: Yeah, so let's go back to the bubble part. Okay, so like I call it bubble, even though it doesn't have to be a circle, you know, it doesn't have to be the bubble shape. But you're inside like this bubble, this thing, you're in their atmosphere and it goes around. Maybe it goes around you and let's say five of us are there. Maybe it goes around three of us and the other two, they're not in it at all. So that's like you had mentioned how some people can hear something or feel something and other people can't. Well, it depends on if you're in that bubble or not. Now, my buddy and close friend and everybody and everything else, Mr. James Peniston of the UFO Rendlesham incident, who touched the UFO, he's the one who calls it the circle of influence. And I'm like, man, who can even remember that? So I kind of bust on him. Now he'll say that's a bubble from time to time. And we always have to give him credit for his sphere of influence, but I always forget it. So I'm like, is it the sphere of confusion? Is it what? But you know what we're talking about, right? There's like no sound. There's no temperature. There's no crickets. There's no animals. There's nothing.
4: Everything stops.
1: Everything, including you.
4: Oh, yes.
1: You stopped. So you fell. It tripped you up. It didn't let you get away. You tried.
4: Exactly.
1: And then what from there? What do you remember at all from there? You said you don't remember anything, but do you remember getting back up or anything? Or do you remember that it was an hour of missing time? Or
4: I do not remember anything after that. It could have been days after, you know, before I would even have thought of it. But it's an experience. It's just something I cannot explain.
1: Yeah. Do you remember anything else after it, like how you might have felt? Did you constantly keep that in your mind of what happened, or did it kind of just go away?
4: It's always there, but, you know, you forget about it. You know, you tuck that stuff away. There's only so much you can deal with in reality, you know, when it's probably like a safety mechanism for our psychology, you know.
1: Yeah, I think they put like a buffer on us to be able to handle it. I mean,
4: absolutely.
1: You know, because you've seen these things too, you know that when you see something that should not be, your body literally is looking for the answer in the brain all over, going, does not compute. It cannot find an answer for what you're looking at. And from there, it's just this feeling that doesn't go away, and you know it's different. You know, you just know it's different. Sometimes you can see things up in the sky, and even though it might look different, you're like, I know that's human. I can tell there's nothing to it. There's nothing odd about it. There's nothing hitting me differently. But when you see something that's not of us, it hits you differently. Would you agree?
4: Absolutely. 100%. I really don't know what to say about it. That's mm-hmm. pretty much all I've got on it.
1: Yeah, so I'm just putting this together that you've had that experience, the other experience. You got more to tell us. You got the red orbs. You've been taking all your life, baby. Yes or no? What do you think?
4: I would have to agree with that. Yeah. And, you know, there's coincidences, too, that continue to happen. Don't get behind me if you're shopping in a grocery store, because I can guarantee you 4 out of 10 times, or 2 out of 5, however you want to look at it, those cash registers are going down. You know what I'm saying?
1: Oh, you're that guy. Do you turn off and on streetlights?
4: Yeah, I'm that guy.
1: You're that guy. Wow. That's pretty cool. We'll talk about that when we come back and hear your other stories. In fact, if you guys have a question for Terry Fisher, you can also call in next hour and you can ask him some stuff. So yeah, we gotta hear more about this. People that can turn off and on lights when they just go buy something. Oh, there's a whole lot more to it then. Are you one of those people? Well, then stick around. Connie Willis here, Willis Weekend, Coast to Coast AM.

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2: Israeli Prime Minister Benjamin Netanyahu is formally rejecting President Trump's Gaza peace plan, Sarah Lee Kessler reports.
3: Netanyahu said Sunday he won't withdraw Israel's troops from Gaza until Hamas completely disarms. Meantime, Palestinian militants have conditionally agreed to the 15-point peace plan, but claim that Israel is continuing to sabotage efforts to stop the war. I'm Sarah Lee Kessler.
2: Congresswoman Alexandria Ocasio-Cortez says Abdul al-Sayed's victory in Michigan's Democratic Senate primary is a sign the party's unifying. On ABC's This Week, the New York Democrat says it's a time for renewal for the Democratic Party, with a shift toward focusing on the working class.
4: We have really an ascendance of a young, inspiring, exciting electorate, energizing wave of candidates that I think really inject a new energy to the Democratic Party.
2: She's just one of several prominent Democrats who have backed the progressive al-Sayed. Jury selection in the highly anticipated murder trial of Dwayne Davis, accused of orchestrating the 1996 murder of rap legend Tupac Shakur, begins today in Las Vegas. Rob Martier reports.
5: Davis faces life in prison without parole if convicted. Prosecutors allege that Davis was the shot caller in the group responsible for the drive-by shooting that killed Tupac and injured Marion Shug Knight. The state's case relies heavily on Davis's own words, including admissions in his 2019 book, Compton Street Legend, and various media interviews. Prosecutors aim to establish Davis's credibility through his detailed accounts of the events leading up to the shooting. Davis has pleaded not guilty and claims his previous statements were fabricated to sell books and has since recanted them. I'm Rob Martier.
2: Spider-Man Brand New Day continues a historic run at the box office. The fourth Tom Holland-led Spidey film raked in $145 million in its second weekend. That's enough to earn it the third biggest second weekend of all time. I'm Tammy Trujillo.
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1: And this is Foreigner. You knew that. 1981, Urgent, on Coast to Coast AM. From the album 4, one of my favorite albums of all time. And that's number 4 that it went to. And that blazing saxophone break comes from Motown legend Junior Walker. He was actually playing nearby and was invited into the studio to give the song its unforgettable spark. And that's where that came in. Right there. That's it. Yeah, he was just hanging out nearby and they said, hey, come on over. And this is what came out of it. Good stuff. Connie Willis here on a Willis Weekend, Coast to Coast continuing, giving you great music, giving you great storytelling throughout the night. And a reminder that George Norrie has a TV show, a different one now. It's called Strange Universe with George Norrie, and it's with Spark. So if you'd like to learn more information about it and check it out, we'll do that at coasttocoastam.com.
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1: Coast to Coast AM, Connie Willis here, enjoying the evening with you. George Norrie be back tomorrow night. We've got Terry Fisher with us now. We can take some phone calls, too, by the way. And if you want to ask Terry anything about the experiences he's talking about, maybe you can relate to seeing exactly what he's seen before. Now, Terry, before we left, you're one of those people that goes by streetlights and they turn off or on. How often has that been happening? And what are some of the other things that are similar to that, that people think, Terry,
5: Yeah, right. Bring along the white suits and the net, the loonies. That's on right. The grass. So You got to keep a sense of humor with this, but
1: You know, that's very important that you say that, because I've had people get on, like, you know, some, hey, that's a terrible thing that's happening to these people. You shouldn't be talking like that. I'm like, well, I'm one of them. And listen, if you don't be lighter about it, you'll just be crying all day and running and screaming.
5: Absolutely. Absolutely. So another time I was listening to Coast, and you had a guy on there from UConn. He was building a time machine. He's a professor down there, Ron Millette. And I did correspond with him. So I ordered the book. I ordered the time machine book that he put out. And the very day that book landed on my front doorstep and was delivered, absolutely every single clock in my house stopped. Some would not work after that. I had to buy several new clocks. The microwave went up, and the dishwasher never cycled right after that. So I had to get a new dishwasher. But so I read the book. Yeah.
1: Did you have missing time as well?
5: I've had missing time coming back from a gig once.
1: But do you remember it then, when all the clocks and everything shut off?
5: Oh, wristwatches and all. No, there it wasn't really missing. They just stopped with that book. So I made sure to give that to one of my so-called friends that was a saboteur. I'm like,
1: here, I got a book for you.
5: check out this book. Oh, I'll bring it back. I'm like, no, it's my gift to you.
1: It's all yours. Keep it all the rest of your life, right up front on the coffee table. No, I ask that because, you know, I believe that when anything gets within that sphere of influence, within that bubble, and it stops, that's why I think everything stops, right? It's inside that atmosphere that they create, or maybe they just void out our atmosphere, and then things happen in their world that normally doesn't happen outside of that bubble. But usually at that point too, there might be some missing time. But from what you said, you know, everything shutting off like that, that just sounded like something that would be within that sphere of influence.
5: Yeah, that fits. And, you know, time isn't what we think it is. You know, when you look at the sun, that's a G2 star right there. Our sun is actually a lonely sun, because most stars have companion stars, you know, 2, 3, 6, 12. When you look at our sun, you're not seeing it. When it comes up over that horizon in the morning, you're seeing it 8 minutes ago, because the speed of light is 186,000 miles per second and change, or 300,000 kilometers in second per change. So it being the sun being, 93 million miles away, it takes 8 minutes for that light to get here. So when you're looking at that sun in the morning coming up over that horizon, you better calculate a few more degrees higher of where that sun really is. Do you see where I'm saying with this?
1: Mm-hmm. Yeah.
5: It takes a very long time for the light to get here from our own sun. So if we're dealing with things like this in time, you know, you get into what's the direction of time. I've read the Stephen Hawking, and he gives the example of an apple. If you leave an apple sitting on a counter, you know, for a month, it's going to decay, and we live in a state of decay is what we're in. We're trapped in time. We're living in a state of decay, and that bubble surpasses that state of decay. That bubble is just it's caught instantaneously in that time.
1: Yeah, you know, it's until you've actually been inside that bubble, you really don't understand it. But once you're in it, you do recognize that there's something going on. So I've taken people up to my area with my project Creepy Hotspots, and it's my expedition and live show where we're there like 4 days and three nights, and it's up in northern Colorado, up in the Rockies. And these places are everywhere. You know, a lot of people mention Skinwalker Ranch always, because you've definitely heard that from Nap and everybody here for sure. But those areas are everywhere. Okay, they're everywhere, and some of them have way more activity happening than you may even know. But this is when I've taken people up there, they've recognized, they're like, there's no sound. There's no wind. There's no temperature. Everything feels great. You know, it's their world at that point that you're, and you're just in it at that point. And it's just something when you recognize that, how does that make you feel as a human? Cause that's when it changes your life.
5: Oh, it sure does. And, you know, things are foggy in that bubble too. And I don't mean visually foggy, but the mind seems to shut down.
1: Mm-hmm.
5: Thinking processes seem to slow.
1: They turn you off. These are my thoughts. They totally just turn you off. So they can turn us off and on. That's pretty scary, isn't it?
5: Well, the thing of it is, Connie, is some of us can remember this and others can't. I mean, what do you do? You know, here's the question. You know, what if you know of somebody that's gone through this and they don't know it? Do you tell them?
1: That's right. You know, I've been known to tell them.
5: What's that?
1: I've been one to tell them because most of the people that have had it happen and don't even know it's happened, they're still interested. They're like listeners here, right? People that even think about it, question it, but they don't think they've ever been taken. I think that they have been usually because there's no other reason to even care about this subject. There's no other reason to not live that human experience and enjoy the world. You know, when you talk to people that have, they don't care at all. Oh yeah, UFOs. Okay. Yeah. Okay. Whatever. Aliens. Okay. Bigfoot. Whatever. That's how they are, the people that have nothing to do with it. But the other people that are a little open to it, but don't think they've ever had any experiences, I bet they've got something going on. Does that make sense to you?
5: Oh, absolutely. It makes complete sense. And I think some of us can remember it, maybe because the right side of our brain, which is the artistic side, you know, like that musical side, the real artsy type thing. Maybe those type of people seem to have some kind of a defense against that sphere of influence, that bubble. Maybe those are the people that can remember, you know?
1: Yeah. Yeah. Yeah. I always wonder if whatever they put on us, it's kind of like a spell, right?
5: Absolutely.
1: They put a spell on you. And some spells are better than others. Some are weaker than others. Maybe not all the right ingredients, or maybe they just got lazy. And, you know, there's something to it. And the fact that you're walking around and the streetlights are turning off and on, what other things happen with you that's different?
5: As far as an experience?
1: Well, like the streetlights going off and on when you walk by.
5: Oh, just you name it, electronics. My cousin was the same way, the same one that saw the orb with me on the island. He would show up to the gigs, and my sound man would say, oh, no, he's here again. Because he'd walk in and a power amp would go down, or a mixer, and we'd spend, you know, all our break time trying to fix things as soon as that guy showed up.
1: So
5: there's so many things. I can't think off the top of my head.
1: Like our remote viewer, Lynn Buchanan, you know, who's on here often, good friend of mine. And I took all his courses and classes in remote viewing, and he would send things to me from time to time, or he would do this or that or whatever. You know, he's a great guy. You gotta love Lynn totally. But at one point I was kind of busting on him. I'm a Mac person. I'm an Apple person. So I'm busting on him for having a PC, and he's having a problem with it, right? He's having these problems with it. And I'm like, get your Mac, you know, kind of thing. And then he sat me down and let me know. He says, well, you know, that when I'm dealing with any of these computers or anything, you know, they break down on me. He said, I can't afford to get an Apple and it break down on me because that's what happens. The phone messes up with him. He messes up everything with whatever is inside him, that it just tears up all this equipment along the way. And if you're tearing up computers, yeah, I can see why you wouldn't get a Mac at that point. but I don't have that problem. Thank goodness I don't have that problem. Let's go to the phones. We got first time caller Dave out of upstate New York. Hello there, Dave. Welcome to Coast AM.
6: I really got through. First time caller.
1: Did it. Yeah. First time caller. Congratulations.
6: I had a ruby red glowing from within orb experience. Mm. It was below tree line, great visibility, after dark, of course, and my friend and I were ice fishing. And we're like, what is that? And it's like moving around the treetops below the top of the hill. And we were near a highway, and it's at night, and a car comes through hairpin turns, the light goes off. Then the car goes through the hairpin, the orb comes back and illuminates again. This went on for about an hour, and all of a sudden, it just disappeared, and I've never seen another one.
1: Oh, I love that. What size was that?
6: It was probably 300 yards from us or more, because I actually know the highway quite well. And below the tree line, it was like basketball size.
1: Mm.
5: Yes.
6: And that's quite a distance to be basketball size, so it had to be pretty good size.
1: Yeah.
6: And that happened.
1: Go ahead, Gary.
6: That happened several times with cars. We're in a rural area, and the cars would come and it would go off, and no matter which way they were coming, you could hear a car coming, and way before the car came, the light would go off.
1: Any thoughts about that, Terry? You've seen the same thing?
5: Yes, I saw two of those, and I like that description, ruby red. And it's just, it's a red ball of light and a basketball size. Yeah. It's like, is there anything in there? You know, what is it? Is it a drone or something like a Foo Fighter or something like that? But the fact that you could see it, it would let you see it, but when the cars came along, it went out. So where do you go with that?
1: Did you have any feelings as well, Dave? Did you feel like it was looking at you or watching you guys?
6: Didn't have that feeling.
1: No?
6: No.
1: You just happened to be around it. It wasn't like it was checking you guys out.
6: No, we were ice fishing. We were out on the ice on a good-sized lake.
1: Did it just turn out and then it was done, or did it fly away?
6: It turned out and it was done.
1: That is great.
6: I didn't see it fly away.
1: Excellent. Have you seen anything at all ever since or before?
6: Oh, before.
1: You have seen things before?
6: Yeah.
1: Oh, what have you seen?
6: As an experience as a child.
1: Oh.
6: I'm 72.
1: Okay.
6: So as a child, that's quite a while ago. I saw the brightest light illuminate from above, and it turned we were playing hide and seek, a bunch of us, and it turned the forest daylight around me.
1: Oh. Well, they didn't help you for hiding, did they?
6: Not really. but no one else, and I didn't even mention it to anybody else, and no one else said anything about it.
1: Isn't that something?
6: Yeah, it was like, you know, back in the 1960s.
1: You couldn't tell. Did you tell anybody about it afterwards?
6: Not until I was an adult.
1: Yeah. So you've had some other experiences. That's pretty interesting. That sounds like you you saw maybe the beam, and maybe it was down on you. Is that possible?
6: Could be.
1: You don't know? Yeah.
6: Could be.
1: Oh, well, thank you for calling in, Dave.
6: Hey,
1: I'm glad you made it in.
6: I am so impressed getting through to you.
1: Well, we appreciate you trying and making it and being on for the first time. So let us know if you see something else. Thanks for calling in.
6: Perfect.
1: Yeah, it's always nice. You know what? It's always nice, Terry, when someone else sees the same exact thing as you have. I hear a lot of people talk about the orange orbs that are like the size of VWs.
5: Okay. Yeah, no, I appreciate that call from Dave. That's like a little backup, you know?
1: Mm-hmm. Yep. Yep. So we'll hit some more phone calls when we come back. Just running out of time. We're going to be going into another break here. So how often did you experience any sleep paralysis along the way in your life?
5: Many times. And I've talked to other people, and I'd say, you know, that feeling that you have where you're laying there, you're sleeping, and you wake up, but you can't move. You can't move your limbs, but you're conscious. And you know that the things are going on, no matter how hard you try, you cannot really defeat that sleep paralysis. They're like, oh, I hate that. I hate that feeling. So there's other people that have had that are around me.
1: It's a horrific feeling. And when people say, oh, it's just a nightmare, you just can't get out of your nightmare, those are people that know nothing about this field. And it's probably because they've not had to deal with it. And good for them. Good for them. But the people that have dealt with it, it's not a nightmare that you can't get out of. It is a whole different thing where you are turned off. And then they can do whatever they want, and then you're turned back on. But it's where you become conscious of the fact that you are turned off and you can't move. And it's a pretty scary thing. Stay with us, Terry Fisher, Connie Willis, Coast to Coast AM.

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1: Stroke. Oh, sorry. That's the next verse, right? Billy Squire, The Stroke. There it is. 1981. Just a sinner now. You know we all had to sing that one. Let's say it all together now. Stroke, yeah. That's from the Don't Say No album. And despite its suggestive title, the song is really a sarcastic warning about the music business flattering performers, using them and collecting the profits. So you'll know. That's the actual meaning of this. You probably didn't know that. I know. Everybody goes the other way. Don't have to do that. I gave you the facts. So that's from 1981 this week. Tomorrow night, George Norrie will be back. And he's going to be talking about the Manson murders with Eli Frankel. And also regression therapy with Barbara Lamb. That's tomorrow night here on Coast to Coast AM with George Norrie.
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1: Having a great time tonight on Coast to Coast AM. Connie Willis, the time is flying. I cannot believe it. We have with us tonight Terry Fisher telling us about his UFO experiences and all the things that go along with it in life. And we're also taking your phone calls to where you can ask him anything you want to ask or compare notes, because I think that I have not seen the red ruby orb yet. I have seen a lot of other things, Terry. Like one of the things that I've seen that I absolutely love, and whenever anybody else gets to see it, they're as excited as me when they see it, and a tear will come to your eye. And they are these red sparkles. You'll see like hundreds of them together in a group, and they like swim through the forest of the trees. You know, they'll swim through the trees like a school of fish, but they're these like red sparkles, and they kind of go in and out with intensity, and they can all at one time get really bright and light up the area, and then they can go back down to just kind of swimming together throughout the forest. Have you ever seen anything like that? It's beautiful to see. It's breathtaking.
7: No, I have not seen anything like that. That's fascinating.
1: Yeah, just recently somebody went up there with me and they saw white ones. They saw a group of white ones. So that was pretty cool. I haven't seen that yet. But there's so many different orb sizes. And where some people think the orbs are the transportation of some of these beings, whatever that might be, you know, it's not a full size ship of anything like that. It's maybe like one Bigfoot turns into a ball of light, an orb, and then it moves around like that. These are some of the theories out there. I don't know either way. I don't have the answer, but that's pretty interesting. Do you have any answers for anything of all the stuff that you've experienced? Do you have any idea? And what do you think of disclosure?
7: It's funny you should mention that. Now it comes to mind the red glittering thing. Our library put on a Bigfoot conference, and they hired this guy. Can I say his name?
1: Yes, of course.
7: Yeah, it's Mike Familant. He's doing Bigfoot tours all across the country. He puts on a presentation, and he calls his show In the Shadow of Big Red Eye. Okay. And mm-hmm. He gives the story. And at his conference, it's funny. You know, Jim Peniston, in one of your interviews, had mentioned there's always that one kid that has the questions, that raises their hand, right?
1: Yes,
7: well,
1: yes.
7: Mike had one of those, and the kid was sitting right in front of me, and I knew that family, and boy, he was animated. He wanted all the questions, and the parents kept putting his hand down, and he'd put it back up, putting the hand back down. But
1: that's
7: funny. Yeah, it's funny you should mention that, you know. I don't have anything on that. Any thoughts? Disclosure?
1: Yeah.
7: If for a while we've been seeing a lot of these pictures released from the Pentagon, and they're the black and white, you know, tic-tacs. And, God, there was one there that looked like a Christmas ornament. And I really don't know if they're really giving us placating. That the movie came out. I love the movie. That was really something.
1: Spielberg's movie, you mean?
7: Yes, Spielberg's movie.
1: Not a lot of people like it, you know, but if you're an experiencer, you like it because you realize, good, Spielberg got it right. And the experiencers. That's your answers right there.
7: That movie was made for the experiencers, and the empathy word, you know, have empathy for us, have sympathy for the devil, you know?
1: Yeah, you don't want this. You don't, you know, everybody's, I want to be taken. No, you don't.
7: You don't want to be anywhere around it.
1: No, you don't want that to be a part of your life, because it will and does control your life. You don't have full control of your life like you think you do. Can you vouch for that as well?
7: I can vouch for it. Sammy Hagar says it. What's that song? Contact. Love Comes Walking In. He says they simply pull the strings. Okay.
1: That's right. That's right.
7: And they do. They can give you synchronicities and things that just little reminders like, hey, we're still here. You know, what if you thought you were imagining this, you're not.
1: Yeah.
7: And that's a rough place to be in.
1: And you recognize it too. And I guess as you get older and you learn what's going on with you, and when these things happen, you start recognizing them. Like there'll be times you'll say something out of your mouth and you're like, I didn't say that. I don't know why that just came out of my mouth. I didn't say that. I wouldn't have said that. And you can actually see yourself outside of your body sometimes doing something going, what?
7: Yeah, absolutely.
1: I don't know if you've had that happen, but I have, and it happens, and all you can do, there's nothing you can do about it.
7: Well, I'm going to tell you, getting back to the disclosure thing, I mean, if they release this to the public, if they, whoever they is, if they know what's going on, and I think they're doing a pretty good job, and they better keep it quiet, because if they come out with this, you're going to see probably massive just craziness. You know, people won't be able to handle it. I was listening to your show there one night, and there was a guy on talking about disclosure saying, you know, you'll see like Red Cross stations set up for people for mental health for this type of thing, you know, because they just won't be able to process it.
1: And, yeah, it's tough.
7: It's complete loss of control to think that there are other entities out there. I won't call them aliens. I won't call them time travelers. They're entities, whatever they are.
1: Whatever
7: they've got
1: they
7: all
1: are.
7: The power. They've got all the power.
1: Oh, you're talking about something else. You're going higher.
7: Yes.
1: Is that what you're? Okay. All right. Well, we got a ton of phone calls here. Let's see if we can't grab a few real quick ones. I know some of you guys want to tell a story. So let me see what we can get in here first. It's not always easy. Time starts flying by. Let's go to wildcard line number 4. Talk to Steve out of Ray, Minnesota. Steve, welcome to Coast AM. Oh, Steve's got his radio on. You got to turn your radio off.
7: Can he fall asleep?
1: Well, he's got his radio on.
8: Are you talking to me?
1: We are talking to you, Steve. How are you?
8: I'm doing pretty good. Listen, Connie, my name's Dave, and I don't know. Steve must have drove by or something. But anyway,
1: yeah, exactly. Okay, hey well, there, Dave.
8: I'm an experiencer, and I've had a number of upfront personal encounters, both with this topic and one of your favorite topics, dealing with Bigfoot. But anyways, when I was 14 years old, my dad and 5 other guys owned a fishing resort. And the only way you could get to it was by either boat or bush plane up in what's now known as Voyageurs National Park. And it's still a wilderness, but, you know, now the federal government has it. Well, at any rate, I had gone downrange one afternoon to drop some parts at another resort. And I left out of there kind of late, and I was in a 12-foot boat with a 9.5 Launch Shaft Johnson. That's kind of a small boat to be running around big water like that. But, you know, when you're a kid, young and dumb, you know the rest of the story. Well, anyways, I'm about a mile out of this resort that I'd gone down to in a place called Junction Bay on Navican Lake, Minnesota. And it was pretty foggy, and it looked like, you just couldn't see past the fog, but, you know, I used to just run all over that place in fog. So I'm coming back to the resort, which was about going the direction I was going, about 7 miles away. And I'm just tooling along there, and I'm in about 60 feet deep of water, and all of a sudden my boat starts shaking. And I knew I didn't hit a rock because there's no rocks in 60 feet deep of water for me to hit. And so anyways, I'm getting a little nervous, so I put the motor in neutral. I bring it up to check the prop just to be sure I didn't shear a pin. I mean, you know, I could have been wrong. Maybe there was a tall underwater rock. But everything was normal there. And all of a sudden, while I'm standing there in the fog starts moving away from the boat in a circle. That's the first thing that got my attention. And it became like a golden light around my boat. And I start getting pretty nervous at 14. Well, all of a sudden, my boat started kind of like lifting off the water. Now, that really scared the you-know-what out of me. And so I had to grab onto both gunwales, port and starboard. And the next thing I know, I'm airborne, and I'm being taken up to this craft. And I'm going to, like George always says, keep it clean, Dave. Well, I'm going to keep it as clean as I can. And so anyways, I look up and I see these bomb bay doors opening underneath this craft, and it takes me right up in through those bomb bay doors, and it brings me right into a bay. Now, I'm an ex-Marine. I've been on a lot of naval ships in my day. And, you know, we'd load the LSTs and the LSTs on the starboard end of the boats, some of the boats, ships, you know, and then they'd fill that up anyways with water so, you know, you could float in. Well, so there I am floating in this thing. It was even painted navy gray. Of course, I hadn't been there yet, so I didn't know navy gray existed. But when I did get there, it kind of freaked me out. But anyways, so I'm just sitting there floating in this pond of water on the inside of the ship, and all of a sudden this door slides open like the way they used to do on Star Trek, you know, when they're going between rooms. And out walks this creature. It was what some people now call an alien gray. And, you know, it walked out. It had the big head, the big eyes, the skinny body. Had a mouth, but it said to me, "We've been expecting you, David." And I wondered how it even knew my name, and so now I'm really transfixed. And he comes over and he reaches his hand out to me, so I took his hand. So he pulled me in the boat over, and he secured it, and he said, "Just jump up here." And so I jumped up. And, I don't know if the phone's making a beeping noise I ain't never heard before. But anyways, so I jump up there, and I follow this creature through that doorway, and then I take a sharp right and follow that creature into a room like an exam room for the opposite sex of me. It points to the table, and it tells me to get up on the table. So I get up on it. And the next thing I know, it's saying to me, "The doctor will be in to see you shortly." And, I mean, I'm just, like, spellbound. I want to talk. I want to say something. But I just couldn't get the words up. Anyway, so it steps out, and in walks this doctor. Now, this doctor is wearing a long, white medical jacket all the way down to his ankles, and is up on the left-hand side, sewn in there with red thread. It says doctor, and then it says his name. Well, this creature was pretty tall, and he had furry hands with hair sticking out of those hands, and he, to tell you the truth, he looked like Dr. Seuss. Now, I just never read Dr. Seuss. It wasn't one of those things I did. But anyways, after I've told this story a few times, I've had people tell me sounds like Dr. Seuss. Well, anyways.
1: Well, you got about 30 seconds. I hope you can finish here.
8: An inspection on me.
1: Okay.
8: Physical inspection. And then they brought this machine over, and they ran it through my right eye. Blood and guts. The thing was, Connie, there was no pain. But at 14 years of age, I was scared, you know what?
1: Yeah.
8: Okay, so we get the inspection over. I'm somewhat passed. I guess I was passed out unconsciously. They put me in my boat, sent me back down, and put me back in the water. The fog had cleared, and I went back to the island. And that's my story, and I'm sticking to it.
1: I love it, Dave, and sorry to call you Steve, but thanks so much, Dave, for that. Wow, that's good stuff. Listen, we got to take off. We get busy with all these phone calls coming in. Before we go, though, Terry, anything else you want to say before you go real quick?
7: Just remember to water that cat, you know.
1: That's right. Was that not the coolest thing of all?
7: I love it. Earl and Burl.
1: I love that. I love that. Well, Terry, thanks so much for coming in and sharing your knowledge and what you've experienced. I appreciate that.
7: And thank you so much, Connie. The pleasure's all mine. Thank you.
1: keep in touch, and I know you will. And thank everybody for calling in, and thank David Oates earlier, and especially with his cat wanting a drink of water. That was great. That was totally great. Good time. Great Willis weekend. Thanks for enjoying the music with me, and thank you so much for the nice emails and letters and posts. I appreciate that more than you guys know. Thank you so much for that. All righty. Well, hey, from the foothills of the Colorado Rockies, let me thank the team that puts all this together. Julie Talbot, Bill May, Tommy Danheiser, Dan Galani, Mike Cosio, Adam Thompson, Lex Lonehood, Sean LeDesur, Alec Fernandez, Tim Banal, Gina Salvati, Donna Walker, Sue Tricus, Rich Berra, Lisa Garr, Ryan Recker, Richard Sirrett, George Knapp, and of course, George Norrie, Emperor of the Nighttime Airwaves. I'm telling you, that is the family. Thanks so much for being a part of it. And I'll be back sometime next month, anything like that. You can find me at ConnieWillis.com. And I really do hope that you'll sign up for my newsletter. That way I can keep you up with what I've recently researched and found. So until we meet again, keep watching the night skies and continue with me to seek out the strange and uncover the unknown. For Coast to Coast AM, I'm Connie Willis.

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4: John Polk was my nemesis. I knew in order to live a rich and fulfilling life, one where I was equal under the law and could be happy and fulfilled, I needed to defeat the message that John Polk was peddling.
5: I'm John Polk. For years, I was the poster boy of the conversion therapy movement, the ex-gay who married an ex-lesbian and traveled the world telling my story of how I changed my sexuality from gay to straight. I wore the label of ex-gay with pride. That was all until, well, we'll get to that part.
4: He's like a car wreck, and then people can't keep their eyes off him. He evokes a reaction. He did with me.
6: I remember it being a major blow to the

0: to stop the war. I'm Sarah Lee Kessler.
1: Rounds of severe storms are set to bear down on millions across the Midwest and Great Lakes this week. Starting today, a level 2 out of 5 severe storm threat is covering major cities like Chicago, Detroit, Cleveland, and Pittsburgh. Damaging winds are expected to be the primary hazard. Widespread rain totals of up to 3 inches could also be seen across the region as the week moves forward. Localized pockets of 3 to 5 inches of rain are possible. President Trump says there was some contractor error involved in the Lincoln Memorial reflecting pool renovations. Here's Tammy Trujillo.
2: He wrote on Truth Social that former Olympian David Hearn vandalized the site, even though charges against Hearn were dropped, saying that there was substantial damage, but no video evidence, only the damage itself. Trump added that the pool would be reopened soon and that a small rushed contractor mistake contributed to the issue. He claimed a National Park Service employee witnessed Hearn violently pulling at the pool's coating and said this testimony was sent to U.S. Attorney Jeanine Pirro. Trump ended by noting that security cameras are being installed, posting the remarks a day after sharing photos of alleged vandalism and urging Pirro to revisit the dropped charges. I'm Tammy Trujillo.
1: And the family of Perez Hilton says the celebrity blogger is in serious condition at a Florida hospital and is going to require surgery. He was rushed to the hospital last week after he live-streamed a TikTok that appeared to show him covered in blood and cutting himself with a knife at his Miami home. On Saturday, his family released a statement on Hilton's website saying he experienced significant blood loss and sustained injuries that will require surgery in the coming days. Said his treatment and recovery will be a long process. I'm Mark Mayfield.
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2: Frankie in the Morning from Westwood One. Good morning, I'm John Trout. It's Monday, August 10th, 2026. Here's what's coming up on America in the Morning.
3: President Trump says the U.S. is low-keying it in their negotiations with Iran. I'm John Stolness in Washington.
4: Michigan's Senate race quickly gets white hot.
5: Abdulrahman Mohammed El-Sayed, the most radical Senate candidate in America.
4: I'm Richard Johnson.
6: The captain of a 22-foot speedboat that capsized in New York Harbor, killing a mother and her infant daughter, is facing criminal charges. Julie Walker, New York.
7: Max Miller misses a key deadline in Ohio.
8: He's endangering a seat in Congress.
7: I'm Clayton Neville.
9: The Trump administration is moving ahead again to try to fire Federal Reserve Governor Lisa Cook.
10: It seems to have had an infraction.
9: Ed Donahue, Washington.
11: The Senate on Friday approved a flurry of nominees, more than 70 officials. I'm Jennifer King.
2: All ahead on America in the Morning. It's 7 after. Negotiations between the United States and Iran continue through intermediaries over reopening the Strait of Hormuz. But President Trump admits the U.S. is not fully engaging with the Iranians at the moment. John Stolness has the latest from Washington.
3: In an interview with Axios, the president said, quote, "We are low-keying it with regard to negotiations with Iran," saying, quote, "We are only semi-negotiating with them. We are just watching Iran with its huge inflation and the fact they have no money." The president called the negotiations a chess game and declared Iran's economy to be, quote, "in very bad shape." Trump's comments come as Iran's foreign minister Abbas Araghchi said negotiations with Oman over control of the Strait of Hormuz were in the final stages, but that talks with the U.S. cannot resume until a number of conditions are met.
12: Specialists are currently working on the maps. Of course, this does not mean the opening of the Strait of Hormuz. This agreement may take place, but the opening of the Strait of Hormuz is contingent upon the fulfillment of a set of other conditions, which have, in any case, been conveyed through intermediaries.
3: Iranian state media over the weekend said the arrangement would prohibit U.S. or Israeli ships from entering the strait. Democratic Senator Chris Murphy tells NBC's Meet the Press that although the president has seemingly handed Iran a victory, the war needs to end now.
13: I am prepared to support a bad deal to end this war and reopen the strait, because the only deal that is available at this point of in time is a terrible bad deal.
3: However, in an interview with Fox News, Vice President J.D. Vance displayed no such sense of urgency.
14: Right now, we're trying to see if they're willing to make the kind of long-term changes that would be necessary to have a better relationship with the United States. And if not, that's fine, too. We're just going to keep on applying the pressure that we can apply and getting as much oil and gas out of the Middle East so that Americans can enjoy lower gas and energy prices.
3: Iran's Supreme National Security Council said in order for Iran to reopen the strait, the United States must promise to never threaten Iran again, and the U.S. blockade of Iranian ports, remove all military assets from the region, lift sanctions, unfreeze assets, and compensate Iran for war damages. Meanwhile, Iran-backed Houthis claim they conducted a drone strike on a Saudi Aramco refinery. No one was reportedly hurt. John Stolness, Washington.
2: 6 days since the Michigan primary and its contentious Senate race, the Democrat winner's trying to mend fences within the party while fiercely going at his Republican opponent and fending off comments from President Trump. The latest from correspondent Rich Johnson.
4: When President Trump got personal, Abdul El-Sayed got personal right back in this answer to a Sky News reporter.
15: And he says, if you pardon the language, you're full of shit. What do you say to that?
16: At least I don't let mine go in the middle of the Oval Office.
4: And this response to Trump's post of two pictures, one of him and the First Lady in full formal wear, the other of El-Sayed and his wife wearing a hijab, and the headline, "Two Very Different Americas."
17: And actually, Sarah and I like each other. I don't know about the First Lady and the President, but from what I've heard, it's a bit of a rocky road.
4: That comment courtesy of CNN. But El-Sayed's strongest words have been in response to the first line of this Republican ad.
18: Durrahman Mohammed El-Sayed, the most radical Senate candidate in America.
4: A move by Republicans to use El-Sayed's full name. He responded seriously to Democracy Now.
17: My name is not raising your gas prices. My name is not the reason we're in an illegal war.
4: And at a weekend rally, he took on his Republican opponent, former Congressman Mike Rogers, for his name and what it means to Republican backers.
19: Mike, we need you to put a data center in the backyard. Roger. Mike, we need you to hike their prescription drug prices. Roger. Mike, we need you to rubber stamp this war we shouldn't be fighting. Roger.
4: For his part, Rogers released an online video reaching out to Democrats who did not vote for El-Sayed.
20: To the vast majority of people across Michigan who do not want to throw their support behind a campaign filled with anger, divisiveness, calls for violence, and the views that are out of touch with your values, well, you have a home with us.
4: Michigan Democrats hope to treat that wound with the help of Haley Stevens, who lost to El-Sayed by just one percentage point. Last week, she pledged to do whatever she can to help El-Sayed win. And over the weekend, El-Sayed spoke to former President Obama and said he hopes to enlist Obama's help on the campaign trail. I'm Richard Johnson.
2: 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It's 12 after. Capsized boat near the Statue of Liberty, captain arrested. When America in the Morning continues after these messages.
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2: AccuWeather.com meteorologist LaTroy Thornton is in with the forecast on America in the Morning, and quite an active one as we begin Monday.
27: A rather active storm track is expected to bring numerous rounds of showers and heavy thunderstorms to portions of the Midwest, Great Lakes region, and especially the Ohio Valley this week, and this will likely result in areas of localized to widespread flash flooding through Thursday night at least. Up to 1 to 2 inches of rain looks to be likely from northern and central Illinois, eastward across southern lower Michigan to central Pennsylvania, and south and west from there into northeastern Tennessee. However, a zone with the potential for 4 to 8 inches of rain should stretch from around Fort Wayne, Indiana, south and east through Ohio into a large portion of West Virginia, where the flash flooding may end up the most widespread of all. Thunderstorms in this area also have the occasional chance to turn severe, with a severe weather risk zone today, including places from northeastern Illinois through the Detroit area, plus a large chunk of Pennsylvania, and south and west through northern Virginia, even the far northeastern corner of Kentucky, where storms may bring strong wind and some tornadoes. Thunderstorms in southeastern Arizona may bring damaging wind gusts and blowing dust, with a zone from southern North Dakota through northern and central Nebraska and northwestern Iowa facing the risk for gusty storms with hail. Elsewhere, monsoon thunderstorms may build again across places from the Four Corners states westward into Nevada, some of the deserts of Southern California, even portions of the Sierra Nevada, as well as eastern Wyoming, with an afternoon thunderstorm in spots from southeast Texas through a large chunk of the southeast, including the Carolinas. Showers and storms also stretch across much of upstate New York, spreading into Vermont by late in the day. In Bowling Green, Kentucky, today looks sunny and hot, high 95. For Page, Arizona, sunshine and heat give way to an afternoon thunderstorm, the high 101. That's the nation's weather. I'm AccuWeather.com meteorologist LaTroy Thornton.
0: 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Authorities in New York City have arrested the captain of a boat that capsized near the Statue of Liberty at night, killing a mother and her five-month-old baby. Correspondent Julie Walker reports too many people may have been on the boat when it started taking on water.
1: The captain of a 22-foot speedboat that capsized in New York Harbor, killing a mother and her infant daughter, is facing criminal charges. Authorities are investigating whether it was an illegal charter, according to the U.S. Coast Guard. Broadcastify capturing the Saturday night emergency calls.
5: Units are operating over on Liberty Island. They had an overturned boat with people in the water. One of the marine companies is going to be transporting a couple of the patients to Harbor Charlie.
1: Police divers recovered the 27-year-old mother and 5-month-old daughter, but were unable to save them.
5: They just related EMS. You got one infant and one adult.
1: 12 others were rescued from the harbor not far from the Statue of Liberty in stable condition, according to the Coast Guard. Police say 46-year-old Manuel Hernandez, the operator of the 22-foot Bayliner, faces several charges. Julie Walker, New York.
0: Despite a pledge to drop out of the race amid controversy, a key deadline has passed for embattled Ohio Congressman Max Miller in his current bid for re-election. Correspondent Clayton Neville reports.
6: Max Miller announced plans to drop his bid for re-election in Ohio amid allegations that he denies surrounding physical abuse of his ex-wife, the daughter of Senator Bernie Moreno. Miller and Emily Moreno now caught up in a custody battle involving their young daughter. Under Ohio election law, Republicans had a narrow window to replace Miller on the ballot if he stepped aside. Local party officials would have needed at least 2 days' notice before meeting to pick a replacement candidate, meaning Miller effectively needed to withdraw by Saturday. That did not happen. Some members of the GOP are asking Miller to step down. Republican Senator Jim Banks was asked by NBC's Meet the Press if Miller should bow out.
7: He's endangering a seat in Congress as we're trying to keep the majority in the House, and he should drop out if he's endangering that seat. He should drop out because of the allegations against him.
6: By remaining in the race, Miller's essentially left GOP leaders with little practical opportunity to nominate an alternative candidate before the state's replacement deadline. A House Ethics Committee's investigating the allegations against Miller. I'm Clayton Neville.
0: 21 after. When we return on America in the Morning, the S&P 500 closes at a record high to begin this Monday. Seth Soutelle has a recap from Wall Street. Business news next after these messages.
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2: Welcome back to America in the Morning, now 21 after. Reports on inflation and retail sales are the central updates for Wall Street this week. The reports help give investors and economists a better sense of where prices are moving on a wide range of goods and services, while also providing a clearer picture on the impact of businesses and households. Wall Street starts today with the S&P closing at a record high to cap off a strong week of gains last week for the major indices. After data showed the U.S. economy unexpectedly shed jobs last month, and dampened expectations the Federal Reserve could raise interest rates at its September meeting. Seth Soutel has more from Wall Street.
13: I'm Seth Soutel, and this is the AP Markets Report. Stocks rose on Wall Street and Treasury yields fell after the government reported that employers unexpectedly cut 23,000 jobs last month. The S&P 500 rose 0.6% Friday. That beat the all-time high the index set on Tuesday. The Dow added 151 points. That's about 0.3%. The Nasdaq Composite climbed 1.3%. The weaker signal on the job market raised hopes that the Federal Reserve can wait a bit longer before raising interest rates to fight inflation. The price of Brent crude rose 1.3%. The yield on the 10-year Treasury fell to 4.64%. Seth Soutel, New York.
2: Another recall for Taylor Farms, according to CNBC. On Sunday, it says it's recalling prepared food items containing jalapenos from retailers over concerns about potential salmonella contamination a few weeks after removing lettuce from Mexico that U.S. authorities linked to the cyclospora parasite. A voluntary recall, which the manufacturer also says includes salsas and guacamole. Well, President Trump is making a renewed attempt to make changes at the Federal Reserve. Details from correspondent Ed Donahue.
14: The Trump administration is moving ahead again to try to fire Federal Reserve Governor Lisa Cook. Last year, President Trump accused Cook of mortgage fraud.
15: But now she seems to have had an infraction, and she can't have an infraction, especially that infraction, because she's in charge of, if you think about it, mortgages and we need people that are 100% above board.
14: Cook says the allegations are manufactured because she sets interest rates based only on what would best serve the American people. 2 months ago, the Supreme Court allowed Cook to retain her job. But Chief Justice John Roberts wrote in a footnote in his opinion, nothing forbids the president from trying to fire Cook again, as long as she is given proper notice and a chance to contest it. The president indicated after the opinion he would do just that. The new letter to Cook rehashes the old allegations. Ed Donahue, Washington.
2: It's 24 after. When we return on America in the Morning, Senate confirms nominations as their vacation begins. That and more after these messages.
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2: It's 26 past. America in the Morning continues. Israel on Sunday rejected a deal announced by President Trump for Gaza. Israeli Prime Minister Benjamin Netanyahu flatly dismissed the arrangement, saying Israel's military will not carry out any withdrawal until Hamas is genuinely disarmed. The Gaza plan, unveiled by the Board of Peace, gave Hamas and Israel 2 weeks to agree on a timetable. However, the terrorist group and Israel disagree as to which should come first. Israel has called for complete disarmament of Hamas and removal of weapons from Gaza as a prerequisite for withdrawing. Hamas is willing to disarm in stages and having their weapons held at a facility within Gaza. President Trump has not yet commented publicly on Netanyahu's remarks. Shifting gears, before their summer recess began, the Senate moved to confirm a host of federal nominations, including some long-awaited agency administrators. Correspondent Jennifer King provides an update.
19: The Senate on Friday approved a flurry of nominees, more than 70 officials, including Cameron Hamilton, to head the Federal Emergency Management Agency. Hamilton is returning to shepherd an overhaul despite being fired as acting administrator last year after publicly opposing FEMA's elimination. David Cummins was confirmed as the head of the Transportation Safety Administration, which saw over 1,100 workers quit during the government shutdown. Cummins was an executive at a firm with contracts to run air traffic control towers. The Senate also confirmed David Perez to be the next U.S. ambassador to Brazil. He's a former speaker of Florida's House of Representatives and a close friend of Secretary Marco Rubio. Perez's approval from Brazil has been delayed amid a war of words and diplomatic visa withdrawals in the run-up to Brazil's elections in October. I'm Jennifer King.
2: America in the Morning for Monday, August 10th, 2026 is produced by Jeff McKay. I'm John Trout. This is Westwood One.
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1: But one coming up this half hour.
2: A very narrow vote to nominate Todd Blanche as AG. I'm Clayton Neville.
3: The Senate passed a new Russian sanctions bill.
4: This legislation hits Putin where it hurts.
3: Ed Donahue, Washington.
5: In Chicago, investigators and forensic pathologists descended on a funeral home.
6: Autopsies on all the decomposed bodies.
5: I'm Jennifer King.
7: Hunter Biden says his father's prostate cancer has spread to other parts of his body. Donna Water, Washington.
8: W.K. Kellogg says it will remove artificial colors from all of its cereals by the end of this year. I'm Marcela Sanchez.
9: Astronomers say viewing conditions are promising for the Perseid meteor shower this week. I'm Julie Walker.
1: Back after these messages.
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1: 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AccuWeather.com meteorologist LaTroy Thornton with a triple threat of sorts.
18: Not one, not two, but three separate areas with the risk for severe weather are expected to develop later today and starting in the southwest. A similar sort of risk to that which has remained in that area over the past couple of days continues this afternoon and evening when thunderstorms may bring strong wind gusts of at least 60 to 70 miles per hour, as well as the risk for flash flooding, even blowing dust to an area of southeastern Arizona just to the south of Flagstaff, but including both Phoenix and Tucson. Into the plains, afternoon and nighttime storms may bring downpours, damaging winds and hail to an area from south of I-90 in North Dakota through South Dakota into places north of I-80 in Nebraska, also including much of northwestern Iowa. However, the highest chance for severe weather to be widespread is expected from parts of the Great Lakes states into the Ohio Valley and Mid-Atlantic, where thunderstorms today and into this evening could bring localized damaging wind gusts of 65 to 70 miles per hour, as well as a risk for flash flooding and a few tornadoes from the Chicago area through southern lower Michigan and eastward across much of New Jersey, as well as points south and west from there through West Virginia and northeastern Kentucky. Otherwise, today brings the risk for showers and thunderstorms to much of the interior northeast, with spotty afternoon storms dotting places from Nevada through the Four Corners states, as well as much of the southeast, with that risk extending across much of Louisiana and the Texas Gulf Coast. To the north of that thunderstorm chance in the west, the wildfire risk also remains high for portions of the interior northwest, still including areas from eastern Washington and Oregon through much of Idaho into southern and western Montana, as well as parts of Wyoming. That's the weather across America. I'm AccuWeather.com meteorologist LaTroy Thornton.
1: 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The U.S. senator who essentially decided the confirmation of Todd Blanche as attorney general is standing by his yes vote, correspondent Clayton Neville reports.
2: If Senator Bill Cassidy would have declined to vote in support of Todd Blanche's nomination for AG, Blanche likely would not have been confirmed in Congress. But late Friday, after 48 hours of deep consideration of the vote, Cassidy said that he would support Blanche.
11: I'll be criticized for this vote. What's new? But the people of Louisiana can be assured that I worked hard to understand the issue and to make the right decision.
2: Cassidy was asked by CBS's Face the Nation about the emotions that he felt when deciding on an issue that he said is not black and white.
11: You can argue one way or the other, and you can come up with just this side or just that side of approval. Mm-hmm. Now, the fact that I, Bill Cassidy, was able to do that, I am so privileged. And whenever I just for a second am hit by the gravity of that and the honor of that, I get emotional. And that's just, again, my wife finds it endearing. I find it embarrassing.
2: A lot of Republican pushback to Blanche surrounded the Justice Department's $1.8 billion anti-weaponization fund to give payouts to people who alleged they were wronged by the federal government. Blanche was the lawyer for President Trump in several of the cases against him. But Blanche did tell Congress that the fund was dead while being confirmed. It took a while, though, to convince some Republican senators that was true.
11: But what I'm told as regards the anti-weaponization fund, if you put it in the context of the political environment, the judicial environment, the process you would have to go back through in order to reinstate, that effectively is dead.
19: Okay.
11: Now, John Cornyn, a former state attorney general in Texas, was comfortable with it. I'm not an attorney.
2: Cassidy told Face the Nation the senior senator from Texas's decision to ultimately back Blanche went a long way.
11: It took him a while to get there, but the fact that John did was important to me. To a certain extent, I'm relying on others that are bringing me information, and I have to trust them on that. Not everything, but some of that. And I trust John on that.
2: The final vote to confirm Blanche over the weekend was 50-49. I'm Clayton Neville.
1: Before going home for their summer recess, the United States Senate voted overwhelmingly to pass legislation to impose sanctions against Russia and Iran after months of wrangling, with the death of Republican Senator Lindsey Graham providing the final push with the help of South Carolina's new senator, Graham's sister. Correspondent Ed Donahue explains.
20: You saw this week him actually attack innocent Ukrainians. Ballistic drones go hit breweries. They hit innocent civilians working in warehouses. This is enough. Senator Lindsey Graham said that this part, the part that our colleague from Kentucky wants to rip out, was actually the heart of this bill, that this was the way to hit Putin where it hurt most. Today, we send a message to Vladimir Putin, and we give President Trump the tools he needs to end this war.
3: The Senate passed a new Russian sanctions bill.
21: With Lindsey Graham looking down upon us, is saying, even if Trump doesn't get it, the danger that Putin presents, we do.
3: Minority Leader Chuck Schumer pointed out this is the work of the late Senator Lindsey Graham.
21: The Russian sanction bill will make it clear to Moscow that America will back Ukraine to the hilt. The Russian sanctions bill sends an unmistakable message to Putin that we will oppose him for as long as it takes to defeat him.
4: This legislation hits Putin where it hurts.
3: Graham's sister, Darlene, now holds his seat in the Senate.
4: Russia has waged war against Ukraine for far too long, and this bill assists President Trump in his noble efforts to bring it to a close. This legislation was deeply important to my brother, Lindsey, and I'm grateful that this bill has achieved such a wide coalition of support.
3: The bipartisan bill would penalize countries that continue to buy Russian oil, gas, and other exports to deprive President Vladimir Putin of revenues fueling the war. It comes after Ukrainian President Volodymyr Zelensky visited the Capitol hours after Lindsey Graham's funeral. Ed Donahue, Washington.
1: A nightmare in Illinois after dozens of remains were found improperly stored at a Chicago funeral home. As correspondent Jennifer King reports, local residents had been sounding the alarm about a bad odor, and now grieving families are demanding answers and accountability. Audio courtesy WLS-TV ABC 7 Chicago.
6: I pulled the curtain back. There's a body laying there. I'm thinking this must be what they do in the funeral home. He got Lysol. You spraying Lysol over death.
19: I'm not even sure who they gave us. I don't even know if this him or not. Because they made us wait so long, gave us the runaround.
22: I just want my mama body back. Y'all can do whatever else y'all want to do. Just please give me my mama back.
5: In Chicago, investigators and forensic pathologists descended on a funeral home months after neighborhood residents complained to the city about a stench emanating from the building.
23: We're at the South Chicago Chapel where there have been multiple reports made by residents, also community advocates about the stench and the smell coming from this location. These complaints obviously were ignored. We don't know how long this has been going on, but we do know over 50 decomposing bodies were found at this location, which is alarming.
5: Authorities found over 50 improperly stored bodies in various stages of decomposition.
24: There's been like a really like bad smell that's been like constantly during the weekends or when there's like funerals there. Like it like makes you want to vomit at times.
5: The Cook County Medical Examiner's Office is working to identify the remains. Latasha Johnson said she held her mother's funeral there Thursday before she heard of the gruesome discovery.
6: They have taken my mom to the Chicago City Chicago morgue. And they're going to be doing autopsies on all the decomposed bodies.
5: Illinois state officials have suspended the license of Joanna Morgan, one of the funeral home's directors. And the state comptroller says that Joanna and her husband, Clark Morgan, previously ran a crematory in Chicago Heights, which had its license revoked last year for similar infractions. I'm Jennifer King.
1: 16 till. Among the stories we're covering next, Biden's health. And in tech, squashing the chatbot. Those stories and more when America in the Morning continues after these messages.
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1: It's 14 till. America in the Morning continues. Firefighters across the United States were battling nearly 200 large wildfires as new blazes continued to ignite nationwide. The worst of the wildfires centered in Washington State, Utah, and Oregon. The National Interagency Fire Center is reporting there were 183 new fires, including 8 large ones across the U.S. since Sunday. Evacuations are in place across Utah, where close to a dozen dozen active wildfires have scorched more than 300,000 acres as of Sunday evening. The Rocky Canyon fire, some 30 miles northeast of Salt Lake City, grew to more than 2,800 acres since it began Friday. In Oregon, a bulldozer operator died battling the Wright's Spring fire, which has spread over 33,000 acres and was just 0% contained as of Sunday afternoon. In Canada, more than 100 active wildfires in British Columbia province, most of America's west and many parts of Canada are dealing with unhealthy air as a result of those wildfires. Well, there are now new concerns about the health of former President Joe Biden. Correspondent Donna Warder has details.
7: Hunter Biden says his father's prostate cancer has spread to other parts of his body and is causing him pain. In an interview with the BBC broadcast late Friday, Hunter Biden grew emotional as he talked about the health of former President Joe Biden, who revealed his cancer diagnosis in May of last year, less than 4 months after he left the White House. Hunter Biden says the diagnosis has been tough on the family, saying it's really sad to watch, but he says I wish he would complain more because it's not good. He says his father is still doing his thing, though, speaking publicly about the issues that are important to him. Donna Warder, Washington.
1: A major cereal company is speeding up its plans to drop synthetic dyes from its cereals a year ahead of schedule. Correspondent Marcela Sanchez has that story.
8: W.K. Kellogg says it will remove artificial colors from all of its cereals by the end of this year. It's also invested in equipment to help make the transition to natural colors. In addition, Kellogg says it's removing BHT, an artificial preservative, from the small number of cereals that still contain it. The company has faced pressure for years to remove artificial ingredients from its cereals. That pressure has grown under Health Secretary Robert F. Kennedy Jr., who's urged food companies to phase out petroleum-based artificial dyes. I'm Marcela Sanchez.
1: Chatbots in Europe now have to admit they're not human, and Congress is now weighing the same rule here. The new old tech guy, Chuck Palm, explains.
9: The EU's new AI Act transparency rules have kicked in as of last week. Any AI chatbot or voice assistant serving European users must now clearly disclose that it is not human. There's no burying it in the fine print. AI-generated images, video, and audio need machine-readable labels as well, so platforms can flag what's real and what's artificial. Penalties can range as much as 15 million euros or 3% of their global revenue. That's enough to make even the biggest platforms comply, including American companies serving European customers. And yes, it's likely that if they built it for Europe, it's going to show up in your app too. This is another dance we've done before, back in the 90s. Congress made telemarketers admit when a pre-recorded voice was on the line. The machine had to confess itself even back then. AI has just inherited the same old rule. It just happens to talk back now. Congress is also getting in the game with the Bipartisan Guard Act. Senator Hawley and Blumenthal would require U.S. chatbots to disclose that they're AI. Not a licensed professional, right at the start of a conversation. It has cleared the Judiciary Committee unanimously in April and is waiting on a vote of the full Senate. Follow the new old tech guy on X at Chuck Palm.
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10: Wrapping up the baseball weekend, the American League leading Rays win their sixth straight, downing the Mariners 4-1. Brewers topped the Twins 4-3 in 10 innings. Jake Bowers went deep, then singled in the walk-off winner. Milwaukee owns the best record in baseball at 74-44. Braves edged the Yankees 2-1 in 10. Phillies clipped the Blue Jays 7-6 in 12 innings. Kyle Schwarber hit his 34th and 35th dingers to tie for the league lead. Diamondbacks doubled up the Dodgers 4-2 to capture the season series against LA for the first time in 8 years. Padres pasted the Astros 7-2. Austin Hayes, just signed earlier in the day as a free agent, belted a pinch hit two-run tater in his first San Diego at-bat, one of four for the Dads on the day. Pete Alonso had two of the Orioles' four long balls in their 10-5 win over the Rangers.
2: I mean, defense, offense, I mean both sides of the ball, we did really well today, and that's what we need to do. We need to play good baseball, quality baseball, and just get after it the way that we did today.
10: Cubs banged out 18 hits and clobbered the Royals 10-2. White Sox waxed the Guardians 5-3. A's got runs in the 8th and the 9th to shade the Red Sox and take their first series win since June. Mets manhandled the Pirates. Bo Bichette 5-for-5 with 3 RBI. Marlins sailed past the Angels. Cardinals over the Rockies. Nationals completed a sweep of the Reds. And the Tigers got 2 in the top of the 10th to trip the Giants. In golf, Michael Brennan won the Wyndham Championship Sunday, the last tournament before the FedEx Cup playoffs, making the 70-man field for the St. Jude Classic that begins on Thursday. That 70th and final slot went to Jackson Koivun, who 2 months ago was at Auburn. And after just 6 PGA starts, he's in the playoff field. And safe home to Don Nelson, who played in the NBA for 14 years, winning 5 titles with the Celtics, then coached for 31 seasons, winning a then-record 1,335 games with the Bucks, the Warriors, the Mavericks, and the Knicks. Don Nelson was 86 years old. That's Monday Sports.
1: Thank you, sir. It's 7 till. Mother Nature is providing a summer light show like none other this week. Details when America in the Morning continues after these messages.
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1: Now 5 till, you're with America in the Morning. Thanks for listening. Despite some movie debuts over the weekend, it was Spiders and Warriors that remained at the top of the box office, with both films continuing their record runs. Entertainment reporter Kevin Carr has a recap.
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16: You ready?
9: Spider-Man Brand New Day brought in a staggering $145 million for its second weekend. That's more than $200 million less than last week, but it's still the third highest second weekend of all time.
16: I'm losing my mind.
9: The Web Slinger's domestic total stands at $655 million and $1.67 billion worldwide.
16: I am totally out of control.
9: The question on many industry pundits' minds is whether it will be the first film to reach $1 billion at the domestic box office and $3 billion worldwide.
17: No one could stand between me.
3: Christopher Nolan's The Odyssey came in second with $31 million, an impressive number for a three-hour sword-and-sandal drama that's been open for a month. The film's $1.1 billion worldwide haul makes this Nolan's highest-grossing film, surpassing his Batman sequels. Newcomers fell into a distant third and fourth place.
4: Finding love is hard enough. Try doing it on the one night a year single people were legally allowed to have sex.
3: The romantic drama, One Night Only, opened to $5.7 million.
17: Is it possible we're no longer the cool guys in our own story?
3: And Broken Lizard, Super Troopers 3 earned $4 million, the lowest for the comedy franchise.
18: Hi there, I'm Lilypad. Let's play!
3: Finally, in fifth place was Toy Story 5 with $3.9 million, keeping the three biggest films of the year in the top five. I'm Kevin Carr.
1: Many people will be looking to the heavens this week thanks to a famous meteor shower that will light up the skies thanks to the help of a new moon phase. Correspondent Julie Walker reports on how to spot the Perseid meteor shower, a summer light show that promises to dazzle.
19: Astronomers say viewing conditions are promising for the Perseid meteor shower this week, peaking Wednesday night with a new moon preventing moonlight from spoiling the show, says astrophysicist Neil deGrasse Tyson.
20: Moonlight dramatically reduces how many meteors you can see. The dim ones just are completely washed out by moonlight. So on that day, it's been called by some the stargazers' heaven.
19: About 50 to 100 meteors per hour may be visible under ideal conditions.
20: The meteor frequency goes up significantly after midnight. So, but the August one, because it's summertime, people just hang out on the beach like all night. And so that works. There's some meteor showers in the winter. No one is going to hang out on a beach after midnight. So that's what makes the Perseid meteor shower perhaps the most remembered and the most celebrated. And even if it's not the single best.
19: Meteor showers happen when Earth plows through trails of debris left by comets or asteroids. The Perseids come from Comet Swift Tuttle. I'm Julie Walker.
1: As broadcaster Casey Kasem used to say, keep your feet on the ground, but keep reaching for the stars. America in the Morning for Monday, August 10th, 2026, is produced by Jeff McKay. I'm John Trout. This is Westwood One.
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21: Good morning, 459ers. It is Monday, August the 10th already, and just a few days ahead of the 2026 Iowa State Fair. We're waking up to clear to partly cloudy skies this morning. Now, there is some fog reported in both Carroll and Denison right along Highway 30, so keep that in mind. Again, fog this morning in Carroll and in Denison. Temperatures pretty much in the upper 60s to upper 50s here this morning, and we are showing winds out of the north northwest up to about 10 miles an hour. So again, those north northeast winds up to about 10 miles an hour. We are showing the grain complex trading higher this morning. Corn's up about 1¾ cents in all contract months, and soybeans up anywhere from 7 to 8.5 cents. We'll have a complete look at the markets coming up. Right now it's 5 o'clock. Time to check in with Wendy Wild
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22: It's 5 o'clock. Cloudy. Well, you can see some stars through the clouds and 77 degrees. I'm Wendy Wild. Here's what's trending on WHO. President Donald Trump planning to attend Todd Blanche's official swearing-in ceremony as the next U.S. Attorney General. That'll be later today. The Senate narrowly confirming the acting Attorney General after weeks of debate with

0: are interested in becoming poll workers.
1: Iowa has 1,600 precincts, and finding enough people to staff them on election day for shifts that can run more than 14 hours can be a challenge. That's why we're always looking for the next generation of poll workers.
0: Iowa Secretary of State Paul Pate. This Wednesday, 11 a.m., the Secretary of State's office hosting that free webinar explaining what poll workers do and how you can sign up. The new Des Moines International Airport terminal will feature Iowa brands.
2: Travel retailer Hudson announced it's opening River and Grand in the Des Moines Airport's new terminal. The company says products from Iowa brands like Raygun, Black and Bold, Brown Dogs Farm, and Clear Creek Orchard will be sold at the store. Hudson Apparel Collections will also sell merchandise featuring pillars of Iowa sports like Caitlin Clark and the Field of Dreams. I'm Elaine Lee Irvin.
0: Countdown's on for that new terminal to open in January of 2027, just a few months away. Wall Street opens this morning with another new record. This time it's the S&P, the Standard and Poor's 500 sales growth at a nearly five-year high, and Powerball just shy of $1 billion. With no winner Saturday, the drawing for tonight worth $905 million. Now, from the Hertz Farm Real Estate Services Farm Desk, Dwayne Murley on News Radio 1040 WHO.
3: 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And again, the grain complex is trading higher. September corn's up 1.5. Diesel's up 1.75. March and May both up 1.5 cents. Soybeans, September's up 6.75. November and January both up 7.25 cents. And we'll have a complete look at the markets coming up here over the next half hour. We've also got the national anthem coming up here this morning. And it is being sung this morning by Raya Shragi, the 2026 Iowa State Fair, 2025 Iowa State Fair Queen. And we'll share that coming up here in just a little bit. 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
6: Right now it's cloudy, although I'm going to say partly because I could see a few stars and a sliver of a moon. 75 degrees. I'm Wendy Wild. 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

0: Raya Shragi this morning, our 2025 Iowa State Fair Queen, as we kick off the Iowa State Fair Week here on the WHO Morning Farm Show. Good morning. My name is Dwayne Murley, and of course, each weekday of the Iowa State Fair, right at noon, we're going to have a different young person, man, or young lady, or young gentleman sing our national anthem for us during the big show, and that's always a great time. But yeah, Raya Shragi, she sang for us last year, and what an honor to have Raya there, and of course, she is our reigning Iowa State Fair Queen right now, and excited to kick off the Iowa State Fair on Thursday. In fact, we'll bring the Morning Farm Show to you Thursday morning from the Iowa State Fairgrounds, and of course, the national anthem this morning being brought to you by our friends at Van Wall Equipment. A couple ways you can find out more about Van Wall Equipment. 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And good morning, Dwayne Murley here on this Monday morning. And don't forget, coming up here at 5:38 this morning, the Iowa's Morning News with Jeff Angelo. And Jeff's got a lot to dive into here today with the NBA discussing what a woman is after former Iowa State and NBA star Royce White declares he's eligible for the WNBA draft. And the Wapello County Sheriff's Department defends license plate readers after four cameras are vandalized. And Jeff will talk more about that coming up on Iowa's Morning News with Jeff Angelo this morning at 5:38. Now, Reese Strength is not able to be with us this morning, or John King with Ground Level Dispatch. They are both on the road here today, so we're going to hear from Angie Reed Kynes coming up here in just a little bit. They've got some programs coming up. The first one will begin this Thursday, August the 13th, and they're going to focus on crops and finance and lots of great information. We're going to hear from Angie Reed Kynes coming up here in just a little bit. Let's go ahead right now and take a look at how the markets are trading. We are showing September corn up 1.5 at 440.5. December's up 1.5 at 463.5. March corn up 1.5 at 479.25. May up 1.25 at 488. August soybeans unchanged, 1156.5. September up 6.25 right now, 1165.25. November beans up 6.5, 1182.75. And the January up 6.5 at 1197.75. December soybean meal is up 160 a ton, 315. Oil over a half a penny a pound higher at 68.44. September wheat, Chicago up 9.75 at 649.5. Live cattle closed mixed on Friday. The August and October contracts were higher. December and February, they were lower. Feeder cattle, they were fully higher, and the hog complex was mostly higher at the end of the day on Friday. Some light cleanup trade was noted throughout the day on Friday in the cash market, but prices pretty much steady with the week, the weekly trade that we did see last week. Now, August live cattle up 47 cents at 231.70, October up 35 cents at 225.27, and December live cattle closed 22 cents lower at 224.15. Throughout the week last week, northern dress trade mostly at 370. Now, that's going to be marked as $3 higher compared to the prior week, and then southern trade at mostly at 235, and that's going to be $2 higher compared to the prior week. Friday's harvest estimated at 95,000 head, 3,000 fewer than a week ago, and 9,000 more than a year ago. And then Saturday's slaughter projected to be around 1,000 head, and that's going to put the weekly total estimate right at 509,000 head, 3,000 fewer than a week ago, and 27,000 fewer than a year ago. Box beef prices, they were higher at the closing bell on Friday. Choice up 50 cents, 364.36. Select up 259 at 352.37, and that is going to be on 60 total loads, 37.5 choice, 6.5 trim, 7.75, and about 8 loads of ground beef. So again, 60 total loads, kind of a light day on Friday. Now, today's cattle call, it is said to be steady. Packers were able to get more cattle bought that last week with the August contract available now. This week's trade could be a gamble on which which way the weights, the week's weighted averages land, because a lot of that trade didn't really take place until late in the week last week. As the live cattle contracts closed higher, so did the feeder cattle contracts. In fact, all the feeder cattle contracts were higher, only the front month live cattle markets. But August feeders up 360 on the day to close at 351.65. September feeder cattle up 365 at 345.22. And October closed 297 higher at 334.92. The Oklahoma Weekly Auction summary shared that compared to the prior week, feeder steers, they were 5 to 10 higher, except those weighing 6 to 700 pounds. They traded $15 to $20 higher than the feeder heifers. They were 10 to 20 higher. Steer calves sold steady to $6 higher. Heifer calves over 500 pounds, 20 to 25 higher, but those under 500 pounds were unevenly steady. And then 68% of the feeder cattle supply did weigh over 600 pounds. The CME Feeder Cattle Index for the 6th of August, $4.43 at $357.36. The lean hog complex end of the day mixed, with the market's nearby contracts able to end the day slightly higher. There were some deferred months that were lower on the day. More than anything, the hog market was pretty challenged last week by the mixed support of the consumer demand indicator. August lean hogs closed steady at 95.50. October closed a half a dollar higher at 82.22. And the December lean hogs up 35 cents at 73.57. Again, we did see some deferred months in the day lower on Friday. Hog prices closed lower on the daily direct afternoon hog report, down 63 cents for a weighted average price of 97.67. And that was on just over 1,700 head. Pork cutout totaled 314 loads, 287 of cuts, and 26 trim. The pork cutout values up $2.24 at $101.50. Friday's harvest estimated at 395,000 head, 75 head fewer than the prior week, and then 74,000 head fewer than a year ago. And then Saturday, right around 24,000 head. The projected lean hog index for August the 5th, down 29 cents at 96.66. And today's hog call, it is said to be lower. Packers rarely support the cash market on Mondays, so we'll see how the day plays out here. But again, just expected to be steady here throughout the day today in the cash hog market. It is 5:17, and again, Ray Strength or John King not able to join us today with Ground Level Dispatch. They are both on the road, but you can still be a part of the Ground Level Dispatch conversation. Simply do a Google search for Ground Level Dispatch, and the team at Ground Level Dispatch, they send out two emails a day, one early in the morning, then one again later in the afternoon, and not only Monday through Friday, but also over the weekend as well. And like I said, just simply do a Google search for Ground Level Dispatch, and there you're going to get all the information, and you can be a part of the Ground Level Dispatch twice a day, early in the morning, 7 days a week. So look them up online if you wouldn't be a part of that conversation, and I would imagine we'll probably check in with John or Reese on Friday of this week. 5:19, had a chance to visit with Angie Reek Hines. They've got some programs coming up throughout the month of August, and the first one is going to get underway this Thursday up in Northwest Iowa. Well, we've got Angie Reek Hines on the telephone with us right now. And most of the time when we talk to Angie, we start out talking agronomy and what's going on, then finish with workshops. But we're going to reverse that today because Angie's going to be a part of a workshop coming up. In fact, Iowa State University, they have got 4 fertilizer and finance workshops to be offered across the state of Iowa in August. The first one is in Northwest Iowa, up in Boyden, Iowa, 1 till 3 p.m. That'll be on Thursday, August 13th, and then in Northern Iowa, Tuesday, August 25th, 9 till 11:30 in Mason City, and Eastern Iowa on August the 26th. That's a Wednesday in the afternoon in Iowa City, and then in Central Iowa in Perry, Thursday, August 27th, 9 till 11:30. And again, those are 4 workshops that will be held that will focus on fertilizer and finance. And Angie, let's talk about these workshops, obviously focusing on fertilizer and finance. finance, but it looks like you're going to have different presenters at each of these workshops, and you're going to be a part of the one that will be held in Mason City on August the 25th. Kind of talk about what you have planned and the topics that will be covered during these programs.
1: Yes. As we all know, some global conflict is putting pressure on our fertilizer markets, and you know, we're seeing things like a 10% increase in MAP prices over last year at this time. And fertilizers a really important crop input, right? So that's how we grow our corn and soybeans in Iowa. We need to fertilize them. So we feel these are timely workshops. We're trying to get a few done before harvest so people can jump right in and get some soil sampling done when they're done combining. But we want to teach people how to interpret their soil test results, so we encourage people to bring their soil test results with them, their reports, hopefully something that's less than 2 or 3 years old. We're going to talk about how we might budget or allocate dollars to certain specific fields or areas in the field, right? The answer is never, I mean, sometimes, Duane, we don't need fertilizer for a year or two. Sometimes we need fertilizer, right? And so trying to balance where those input dollars go will be a big point of this discussion. We're going to talk about maximizing some return on those fertilizer investments. We're going to talk a little bit about, I think the best way to say this is one of the biggest questions we get is always using alternative sources of nutrients. So a couple of talking points on what to know if you are maybe shopping around for some alternative sources that might come across as a little bit cheaper. So some things to consider there. But I think the timing is good on this year. And we know lots of people are making fertilizer input decisions right now. So we want to help them make that best economic choice possible for their farm.
0: Yeah, exactly. So is there a website set up? Where can our Big Sure listeners get the rundown? You guys, actually, a lot of the speakers are folks that we talk to here on the Big Show. So a lot of familiar faces will be held at these workshops. So is there a website set up where we can find out more?
1: Right. If you go to the Iowa State University Integrated Crop Management webpage, right, it's crops.extension.iastate.edu, and click on events, you'll be able to scroll through all the upcoming, these four events are listed on that webpage. 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We're running registration locally through our county extension offices. 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
0: Yeah, and again, that is ISU agronomist Andrew Kynes, and that website, crop.extension.iastate.edu, the fertilizer and finance meetings. The first one will be this Thursday up in Northwest Iowa. 5:23, We Speak Farm on the Morning Farm Show.
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0: Good morning. This is 528. 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Markets again trading higher. We'll take a look at those markets coming up here again shortly. Right now it's 5:30, time to check back in with the Wendy Wild in the WHO Radio News. nature.
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16: It's 5:30 and it's mostly cloudy, but there are breaks and you can see a few stars. There was just a sliver of a moon setting right now, 75 degrees. Here's what's trending on WHO this morning. Today's the day Todd Blanche finally becomes the new U.S. Attorney General. He was confirmed by the U.S. Senate in a vote over the weekend very early Saturday morning. There were weeks of debate. He was the acting AG. The jobs report showing a drop, not an increase in jobs as had been expected. National Economic Council Director Kevin Hassett says, overall, the U.S. economy is booming despite the jobs report.
17: You take those two out and you get back to what the consensus number was, about 100,000 job creation. And the point is, if that were in isolation, I wouldn't be caring about like throwing this or that on the side because it's a special story.
16: Hassett on CNN's State of the Union.
17: And the bottom line is that if you look at the overall economy, then things are really, really booming. As an example, there are 83,000 construction workers building factories right now. That's a number that we've never seen before.
16: And the S&P hit a new record high on Friday. We'll be opening this morning. From that high, there's no disagreement between Iowa's two major candidates for governor that rising cancer rates are a big issue in the coming governor's election, November 3rd. But what to do about it is another matter. Democrat Rob Sanders proposing raising taxes on cigarettes and nicotine products.
18: And this is an important part of, I think, reducing cancer rates and reducing health care costs.
16: Republican Zach Lane supports focusing on improving water quality in Iowa.
19: So you raise taxes, you're actually just hurting the poorest people. And it's an addictive substance, and so they don't give it up.
16: Lane says he would use the I Will program. It's a state trust designed to improve water quality. However, the funding for the trust is tied to an increase in state sales tax. That hasn't been increased since 2008. Sand says giving tax credits to farmers for conservation practices will help to improve water quality. It is the end of an era for Chuck Grassley and his wife Barbara. They're vacuum cleaner. Beth has died after 50 years with the Grassley family. That's literally live video shot in 2023 of Senator Chuck Grassley vacuuming the carpet ahead of their family Thanksgiving dinner. There's a new photo posted over the weekend on X that shows Grassley holding a black, burned, melted plug for the vacuum, and he's posting on his X account that you will see Beth no more. The black is from electrical sparks. Grassley says, goodbye, Beth. You've been a real workhorse, and I will miss you. In case you're curious, it was a Hoover concept. Now, 5:32 from the Hertz Farm Real Estate Services Farm Desk, Duane Murley on News Radio 1040 WHO.
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22: Five people are dead in Louisiana from flesh-eating bacteria. State health officials say a total of 9 cases have been reported in the state. Officials say all 9 patients had underlying health conditions and became infected after their wounds were exposed to seawater. Bacteria are found in higher concentration in certain coastal waters from May to October. When it comes to exercise, adults may need a lot more than current guidelines recommend to reduce the risk of heart attacks and strokes. More from Lisa Carton.
23: A study published in the British Journal of Sports Medicine says greater heart health benefits may call for 560 to 610 minutes a week of exercise. That's about 9 to 10 hours of walking, running, cycling, or similar activity. The new total is 3 to 4 times higher than current public health recommendations of at least 150 minutes of exercise a week.
22: Health update. I'm Sarah Lee Kessler.
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29: We've got some clouds, but also a little starry sky showing through in patches, 75 degrees. I'm Wendy Wilde. Our next update at 6, breaking news and severe weather as it happens on News Radio 1040 WHO.
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31: Good morning. The WNBA is about to tackle the question that much of America has been arguing about for years. What exactly is a woman? We'll tell you why former Iowa State star Royce White has forced a national conversation the sports world can no longer avoid. Also, in Iowa, criminals are targeting license plate readers. Is that a protest against surveillance or proof that they're working? Buckle up! Monday starts right now. Monday, August the 10th. My name is Jeff Angelo. Thanks for opening your work day, your Monday work week day with the WHO Radio Morning News. Well, speaking of working this week, the WNBA says league officials will be meeting this week
0: and they will try to talk about what a woman is. This conversation being forced by former Iowa State star and NBA player Royce White, he, along with former NBA player Enes Kanter-Freedom, have announced that they intend to declare for the 2027 WNBA draft. According to both men, if gender identity is the standard, then they qualify to enter the draft as women. Now, the point is, of course, is they finally have thrown a spotlight on what's going on in the WNBA. You understand that we've talked about this in the show. Sophie Cunningham of the Indiana Fever came out and said, look, I don't think biological men should play in women's sports. Oh, boy! That sent the liberals into a tizzy. In fact, the Minnesota coach during a game against the Fever actually wore a pro-trans shirt. As you can imagine, lots of liberals in the WNBA, and they haven't had the spotlight on them before. And now they are virtue signaling. Because that is what a lot of liberalism is these days. Virtue signaling. It is not about improving the quality of life for people. It is about a lot of folks that want to make themselves feel morally superior to you on issues of gender and race. And so they are upset because they are used to taking to social media, beating their chest, gnashing their teeth, and everybody backing off on their position so that liberals can feel morally superior to you. And in this issue, in this instance, no. Most Americans are in favor of separate sports for women and men. We're acknowledging biological reality. And let me say this. I have no problem with people seeking happiness in this world by living as they choose. But as part of that, you can't ask me to deny biological reality. And so former Iowa State star Royce White has brought this issue into full focus. According to the current WNBA collective bargaining agreement, only players who are women are eligible to play in the WNBA. The controversy is that the agreement doesn't clearly define the term women or lay out a detailed gender identity standard. Royce White is making a point, but he's also having a lot of fun. Here is Royce on Fox News Television over the weekend.
1: You know, right now I'm just having a blast in my feminine era. I never thought that I was a woman. You know, I've always trusted the science, and I thought I was a man my entire life. But you know, after further review, a strong look at my personal preferences, it would appear that I am indeed sometimes identifying as a transgender woman, and I think it's only fair I get a chance to play with some of my queens here in the twilight of my career, my athletic prime.
0: Royce White, he put on a wig this weekend and said he was ready to play. He's going to test it out in the court. And that is just infuriating folks on the left, that you're not being intimidated by their moral superiority over you, that you're actually having fun with what is a rather ridiculous position. Most people agree with that. It is no fun, though, to be Sophie Cunningham right now. There was a incident in the Indiana game against the Chicago Sky where player Dejanae Carrington was ejected for a flagrant foul. Basically, she clotheslined Sophie Cunningham on the way to a layup. And after being ejected from the game, Carrington went on social media and posted the words "white privilege" while tagging the Indiana Fever. Cunningham wasn't having it. She pushed back immediately, saying that this has absolutely nothing to do with race. In fact, she reminded reporters that she was ejected for a similar play last season and deserved it, just as Carrington deserved it now. But what was raising eyebrows afterwards wasn't
31: Sophie Cunningham, it was Fever head coach Stephanie White. Instead of backing Cunningham, White defended Carrington, saying that she didn't believe Carrington intentionally went after Cunningham's neck. White called it a hard foul and agreed ejection was the correct call, but she just portrayed Carrington as a highly competitive player. Well, you saw the photos online, right? I mean, that is assault. And here you got the libs in the WNBA trying to play it off, and they're being called out for it. So it is going to be interesting as the WNBA continues these discussions. What do they do here? They're the WNBA, and they can't define what a woman is? We'll continue to talk right here on the WHO Radio Morning News. Two ways to communicate with the Morning News program. We got the WCI Pools and Spas text line available to you. Text the letters WHO and what you're thinking this morning to 81530. And also, the American Topper and Accessories Talkback line. When you go to the free iHeartRadio app and you stream this program, there's a little microphone there. Hit that microphone, record a message, and send it my way. Four license plate reader cameras get vandalized in southeast Iowa, and the sheriff puts out a statement defending them. We're going to talk about both sides of the issue and hear from you momentarily. Matter of fact, we'll talk this over in about 5 minutes. But first of all, it's time to talk farm. Our guy Dwayne Murley is at the Hertz Farm Management and Real Estate Services Farm Desk. 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
2: 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December's up a quarter penny, 462 and a quarter. March unchanged at 477 and three quarters. May corn unchanged at 486 and three quarters. August soybeans unchanged, 1156 and a half. September up 4 3/4, 1163 and 3/4. November beans up a nickel, 1181 and a quarter. January is up 5 1/2 at 1196 and 3/4. 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
10: 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What made them so notorious? How did the internet, or sometimes the algorithm, choose them? And what does a person do when they're suddenly confronted with more attention than the human psyche can handle? Take The Dress, a story that went uber viral in early 2015 in spite of being, well, kind of a boring optical illusion. A mother of the bride in Scotland took a picture of a dress she was thinking about wearing to her daughter's wedding. But she saw the dress as blue with black lace, and her daughter saw it as white with gold lace. One BuzzFeed post later, every single person on the internet was talking about the dress. 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It feels like every time a bad with business billionaire buys up another platform, history starts being erased. With the team at Cool Zone Media, we're taking these characters' 16th minute of fame to see what their moment meant to them and what it says about us.
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16: 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How did my father become this scheming mastermind? Was he like this with everyone? 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
31: On the radar this morning, I am seeing some showers in south central, southwest Iowa. Currently, mostly cloudy skies. Humid. Woo! 75 degrees at the Hy-Vee Studios at 554 at the Voice of Iowa News Radio 1040 WHO. Well, you and I have been talking about this growing debate in Iowa over license plate reader cameras that law enforcement agencies are using. And now the Wapello County Sheriff's Office has issued a statement defending the cameras after four of them were vandalized in the county. The sheriff in the statement says these cameras are not being used to track law-abiding citizens or monitor people's daily lives. Instead, deputies say the system is designed to help locate missing children, endangered individuals, stolen vehicles, and criminals with active warrants. When a camera picks up a plate connected to a national law enforcement alert, deputies still have to verify the information and use their own judgment before taking action. An alert alone doesn't automatically lead to a traffic stop or arrest. At the same time, what we're talking about here is the camera constantly picking up your license plate. And when I say your license plate or my license plate, what I mean is you and I aren't doing anything wrong. Therefore, the government has no right to surveil us. That is a principle that for most of the existence of this country, you and I agreed to. And then we developed technology which allowed cameras to catch us speeding. Cameras let us go through it, spot us when we go through red lights. Now they're just reading our license plates. And look, I'm not angry at the police about this. They're doing their job. They're saying, look, our job is to protect the public, and we're going to use all the instruments available to us. You and I, the public, need to have this debate. Is it all right? Is it all right to be constantly surveilled in order for you and I to be safer? Now, one issue in Wapello County that's really caught attention is the sheriff's policy of not publicly disclosing where these cameras are located. Some transparency advocates don't like that, but the sheriff says there's a practical reason for keeping those locations quiet. People have already vandalized the equipment. In fact, according to the department, four of the cameras were literally shot out after their locations became known. And the sheriff says taxpayers will likely end up footing the bill to replace them. At the same time, Americans are still wrestling, and Iowans are still wrestling with this issue. How do you balance personal privacy with public safety? The Wapello County Sheriff's Office says the cameras are being used responsibly and within the law. What do you think? A lot of times when I have this discussion, many people text me and say, hey, Jeff, if you're not doing anything wrong, you got nothing to worry about. That's a legitimate point of view. I don't like the surveillance state. The American Topper and Accessories Talkback line is available to you. When you're streaming this program on the free iHeartRadio app, hit the little microphone, record a message, send it our way. The WCI Pools and Spas text line is available as well. Text the letters WHO and what you're thinking this morning to 81530. Well, if you've ever wondered how Washington operates, here's a perfect example. Wait until the last possible minute, stay up all night, pass a few big items, delay a whole bunch of others, and then head home for recess. That's essentially what happened this weekend as the Senate raced to wrap up business before lawmakers left town for their August break. Yep, they're taking a August recess in the U.S. Senate, and they left town essentially without acting on a farm bill. We were excited. We thought we were going to see some progress on a farm bill. Me and the Big Show guys. Nope. They're off to recess in the U.S. Senate. Now, the biggest thing that the Senate did before they did go home was they confirmed Todd Blanche as the new U.S. Attorney General. Blanche was approved in a razor-thin 50-49 vote after senators worked late into Friday night and into Saturday morning. The Senate also passed a continuing resolution to keep the federal government funded and avoid a shutdown. This temporary spending measure keeps Washington running beyond the current October deadline, and it extends funding into mid-December. So you don't have a government shutdown debate just before the election. But there is a whole bunch of priorities pushed off into the fall. There was a budget resolution containing billions for defense spending, the farm bill, election integrity grants, have been delayed. Action was also postponed on the Save America Act, which is one of President Trump's major legislative priorities. There was a vote on requiring photo identification for federal elections. That proposal failed 52-46, with most Democrats voting against it. Why did you have a vote if it wasn't going to pass? Well, because that's going to become a major election issue. If you can't get the Save America Act passed, where you've got almost 80% of the American people favorable to voter ID, what exactly is going on here? Now, you can also blame the Republicans for this. I mean, if you've got an overwhelming majority in favor of voter ID and you can't get it done as Republicans, that's also that's also a pox on your house as well. Voter ID, everybody, I mean, almost everybody's in favor of it. 6 o'clock and the news continues.

0: NBA draft in 2027 as well. I mean, I think I'd be unstoppable.
1: White in a post by Fox News. Royce White is 6'8", weighs 260 to 270 pounds. He's a former first round NBA draft pick out of Iowa State. He played for Canada professionally and is an active political and public figure in Minneapolis. White declared himself for the WNBA draft after Indiana Fever guard Sophie Cunningham criticized inclusion of transgender women in women's sports. More with Jeff Angelo on the WHO Morning News coming up. An Ankeny nurse is charged with failing to comply with an order from the Iowa Board of Nursing. The board says 35-year-old Rachel Blair has a history of disciplinary actions and sanctions related to accusations of both sexual misconduct and misappropriating drugs. She was working as a nurse in Urbandale when this most recent complaint came in. She's got a hearing scheduled for January. Taylor Farms again being tagged in a food poisoning outbreak. This one, foods containing jalapenos over possible salmonella contamination. The California-based company pulling lettuce that was linked to the cyclospora outbreak. Now Taylor Farms is recalling some of their products, including salsas and guacamole. They've been flagged after fresh peppers, jalapenos, were recalled by their distributors. 6:03 at News Radio 1040 WHO. Checking your money, the opening bell this morning after another record high on the S&P this weekend. Friday, they closed at a record high at 77.57. That was up 47 points. Coming up in the business week ahead, there will be some big economic reports. Beginning tomorrow, existing home sales consumer price index also comes out. That has a lot to do with inflation and the Fed's favorite inflation gauge, in fact, on Wednesday. And then Thursday, the producer price index. That's what businesses have to pay for the stuff that they then turn around and sell to us, Jeff.
2: You know, Wendy, when we're doing the WHO Radio Morning News, you and I can both see the follow-up stories that are coming. Now we're mentioning Taylor Farms again.
1: And
2: the jalapenos.
1: We were careful last week.
2: I know, you're exactly right about that. Yeah.
1: I was early mentioning them with the lettuce outbreak because they were involved directly in exactly the same kind of recall a few years ago. But this jalapeno thing, they haven't been an onion and lettuce outbreaks. They haven't had a jalapeno-related outbreak before.
2: So I just think there's going to be a follow-up, like, what's going on? Because this means that they're not handling the food in a clean way. I guess that's the best way I can put it, which is disgusting, because then I'm going to put it in my mouth. So I think the follow-up is, what's going on with Taylor Farms?
1: Well, and where are they getting what they're dumping into the giant vats that they're processing, packaging, and sending all over the United States? What is it? And this is off the top of my head, so it could be off, but I think they had 23 states involved in this new one. That was like Friday, so it may go up, you know, since then. Yeah.
2: Iowa not a part of it yet.
1: Not yet.
2: Maybe, I hope not, but
1: I know.
2: Goodness gracious.
1: Well, all around us, though, every state around us has been part of this jalapeno outbreak of salmonella, and then there's the cyclospora. That's like 41 states. So.
2: My solution is stay in Iowa, eat a corn dog later this week.
1: You know, ever since you told me about the roadside corn stands, they were invisible to me. You know, I'm driving.
2: Yeah.
1: So I'm like, eyes on the road like a good girl,
2: Yeah, sure.
1: Now I'm seeing corn stands.
2: Yeah.
1: We've been eating a lot of fresh veggies lately.
2: Exactly.
1: Locally sourced fresh veggies.
2: There you go. Exactly right. Wendy Wild in the WHO Radio Newsroom. Our guy, Dwayne Murley, he's at the Hertz Farm Management and Real Estate Services Farm Desk. Good morning, Dwayne.
3: Hey, good morning, Jeff, and thank you. 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And looking at the grain trade here this morning, we are showing back to some mixed trade here right now, trading higher in the corn complex. We were steady about a half hour ago. Now we're back to 1.5 cents higher in the September, December, March, and May contracts. In fact, September is sitting right at 4.40 and a half. Diesel's right at 6.40. December's at 4.63 and a half. half. March at 479 and a quarter, and May is at 488 and a quarter. August soybeans are unchanged at 1156 and a half. September up 6.5, 1165 and a half. November's up 6.75 at 1183, and the January soybean contract up 6.75 at 1198. So basically, most soybean contracts are up 6.75 cents, and corn right now is anywhere

0: from 1.25 to 1.5 cents higher. 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
1: Mostly cloudy skies this morning, but the real weather story is humidity, 97%, blah! 74 is the current temperature. League officials at the WNBA will be meeting this week to determine what a woman is. Yes, the WNBA will be determining what a woman is. This is all being prompted by former Iowa State star Royce White. He has declared that he sometimes feels like a woman. In the words of Shania Twain, man, I feel like a woman. And he has declared himself eligible for the WNBA draft. Of course, this is in response to all of the heat Sophie Cunningham is getting because she believes what most Americans and you and I believe, that the reason you have women's sports and the reason that you have men's sports is because there are biological differences between men and women. Royce White is having a lot of fun making his point. He was on Fox News television over the weekend.
18: You know, right now I'm just having a blast in my feminine era. I never thought that I was a woman. You know, I've always trusted the science, and I thought I was a man my entire life. But you know, after further review, a strong look at my personal preferences, it would appear that I am indeed sometimes identifying as a transgender woman. And I think it's only fair I get a chance to play with some of my queens here in the twilight of my career, my athletic prime.
1: So at issue here is the WNBA collective bargaining agreement, which says only players who are women are eligible to play in the WNBA. But the collective bargaining agreement does not define what a woman is. If you're the WNBA, with all of the PR problems you're having, it would seem that the thing to do here is to side with the majority of Americans and say, we understand what the difference between a biological boy and a biological girl is. That's why we have a WNBA, which can celebrate talented women, biological women, playing basketball. But I just got a feeling that's not the way they're going to go. We'll find out and we'll talk it over right here on the WHO Radio Morning News. As we come up on 6:16 on this Monday morning, let's talk over.
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1: Yeah, right now, traveling southbound on I-35 from Ankeny to the East Mixmaster is going to take you about 8 minutes. If you're westbound on I-80, traveling from Altoona to the East Mixmaster, that's about a five-minute travel time. And heading south on 141 from Grimes to the Urban Loop will take about 5 minutes for your Monday morning. With traffic every 15 minutes in the morning, I'm Tim Gilbert on News Radio 1040. 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
11: 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Record gas prices in Iowa. And here's the number not on the sign. 6. 6 times Ashley Hinson voted for the war in Iran. Ashley Hinson put foreign wars ahead of Iowa families. Look at the diesel price next to you. That's helped double Iowa farm bankruptcies this year. As the price on the pump climbs, so does the cost of the war. Over $100 billion and counting. And Iowans are paying for it in more ways than one. Prices up across the board. Groceries, utilities, you name it. There's your receipt. Courtesy of Ashley Hinson. Call 202-225-2911. Tell Ashley Hinson she turned her back on Iowa and refused to lower gas prices when she voted against House Resolution 89. 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
3: Partly sunny today with a high of 89. That humidity will drive up the feels-like temperature to 100. Mostly cloudy overnight, low 74. Tuesday, mostly sunny. Tomorrow's high, 91. Currently, mostly cloudy skies. It's one of those days that I lead with the humidity rather than the temperature. 97% humidity this morning. 74 degrees is the air temperature. 627. Let's take a look at sports.
0: NFL training camps continue when injuries are mounting. Commanders O-lineman Laremy Tunsil missed significant time with a torn triceps. The Bears evaluating receiver Luther Burden for a groin injury. And rookie backup QB Haynes King of the Panthers to miss multiple weeks with a hamstring injury. A record-setting performance in the WNBA. Minnesota's Kayla McBride hit a league record 10 three-pointers. She scored 43 in the Lynx win over Dallas. I'm Matt McCoy.
3: Monday, August 10th. 3 days until your great Iowa State Fair.
12: WHO is counting down 100 days to your great Iowa State Fair.
3: Mindy Williamson with me from the Iowa State Fair. I know that the staff at the Iowa State Fair is engaging in a lot of little things to make the fair experience better. Tell me about a few of those things.
13: So in the last couple of years, we have been adding more seating and more shade because that is what we heard from fairgoers. So you'll see a new shade structure and more seating right by our Barksdale State Fair cookies. It'll be the only shade and seating on Grand Avenue. Added some accessible parking spots this year. Bike parking will be inside gate 13, which is much safer. So there's a lot of creature comforts, is what we like to call them, to make your visit to the fair even better.
12: The Iowa State Fair begins Thursday, August 13th, and we're counting it down on the Voice of Iowa, News Radio 1040 WHO.
3: Here's a story that highlights just how complicated the Middle East remains, despite the Trump administration trying to bring the fighting to an end. Israel has rejected the latest U.S.-backed proposal for moving to the next phase of peace negotiations in Gaza. Prime Minister Benjamin Netanyahu made it clear over the weekend that Israel will not pull its troops out of Gaza unless Hamas first gives up every weapon it has. And Netanyahu wasn't leaving much room for interpretation here. He says Israel's military will remain in place until Hamas is genuinely disarmed, and he stressed that that means all weapons, from heavy weapons to small arms. In other words, Israel isn't interested in a partial disarmament deal or promises on paper. They want Hamas completely out of the fighting business before discussing troop withdrawals. Now, this comes after President Trump recently announced what he described as a historic agreement aimed at securing the disarmament of Hamas and other armed groups in Gaza. The proposal would eventually lead to Israeli forces withdrawing from parts of the territory as the peace process moves forward. But Hamas has its own demands. The group says it's only going to move ahead with the arrangement if Israel first stops military strikes in Gaza and pulls troops back to positions outlined in a previous ceasefire agreement. And so we still don't have lasting peace in Gaza. Coming up, okay, a Senate panel has voted. Dr. Fauci is in contempt of Congress for saying he wouldn't answer questions under the Fifth Amendment. But does that mean he's going to jail? A constitutional expert's going to join me in about 5 minutes on News Radio 1040 WHO. First and foremost, though, at 6:30, we head back into the WHO radio newsroom. Wendy Wild has today's headlines. Good morning, Wendy.
14: And good morning to you as well. Some clouds, but there was also some clearing. It should be like partly cloudy today, so hopefully not a total washout. 75 degrees right now. Here's what's trending on WHO. Thousands of Spokane, Washington residents are being allowed to return to their homes after fleeing those wildfires that burned entire neighborhoods.
15: We are reducing the size of our level 3 evacuation zone significantly. The information should be posted right now and being sent out over our Alert Spokane system.
14: There are still some hot spots in some neighborhoods.
16: Crews have been directly engaged in a significant amount of mop-up around all three fires. Nearly 1,700 personnel working day and night to try to extinguish all the hot spots that are out there.
14: That's Fire Incident Commander Tom Klimo, the first soundbite with Spokane County Sheriff John Knowles. About 65,000 people were evacuated, not all being allowed to return home yet. 900 buildings, most of them homes, were damaged or destroyed. No disagreement between Iowa's two major candidates for governor that rising cancer rates are a big issue in the coming governor's election, November 3rd. But what they'll do about it is another matter. Democrat Rob Sant is proposing raising taxes on cigarettes and nicotine products.
17: I mean, this is an important part of, I think, reducing cancer rates and reducing health care costs.
14: Republican Zach Lane supporting focusing on improving water quality in Iowa.
18: So you raise taxes, you're actually just hurting the poorest people. And it's an addictive substance, and so they don't give it up.
14: Lane says he would use the I Will program. It's a state trust fund designed to improve water quality. Funding, however, is tied to a hike in the state sales tax, and that hasn't been raised since 2008. Sand says giving tax credits to farmers for conservation practices will also help improve water quality. Iowa has the second highest rate of new cancer cases in the United States. It's 6:32 at News Radio 1040 WHO. Checking your money. Wall Street opens this morning with another new record high. This time it's the S&P. The Standard & Poor's 500 sales growth is at a nearly five-year high. And money, money, money. Powerball's nearing a billion. It's hard to even say, Jeff, $1 billion. No winner in Saturday night's drawing. So tonight the drawing worth $905 million. Seems like it should have jumped more than that.
3: It seems like that. It always seems to sort of slow down. It's like the opposite of gas prices. Like, they jump up and then they fall down. And yeah, it takes a while for Powerball to get up there. Although people are attributing, I've been reading the media reports, Wendy, they are attributing this approach toward $1 billion to the fact that the United Kingdom is now playing. So they can buy in, and that does cause your jackpots to start to edge toward $1 billion.
14: And faster than it used to.
3: Faster than it used
14: to. You know, there was a little bit of excitement, just in case you're listening, lottery folks. Yeah. There was a little bit of excitement in the older days, you know what, 5 years ago, when they would increase the jackpot almost daily as you approached a large jackpot because the ticket sales were so high. Oh, we've got such high demand, we're going to bump it up another 50, whatever, you know, $1 million. It's like, oh, okay. That kind of like built the... And
3: they, yeah, get it up to a billion by noon.
14: I know, come on, guys.
3: Let's lobby. Let's get it up to a billion by noon.
14: Go get it.
3: All right. Wendy Wild in the WHO Radio Newsroom. 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He's talking farm this morning. Good morning, Dwayne.
19: Hey, good morning, Jeff, and thank you. Yeah, we're seeing grain price a little bit higher here this morning. Cash hog trade last week, Iowa, Minnesota weighted average down 66 cents at 98.08. The national weighted average down just over a half a dollar at 98.48. And we did see the full range of trade on Friday, $93 to $99.50. Then the head count right at 4,216. Cash trade in Dorchester was steady on the barrels and gilts. In fact, the trend was pretty consistent with the entire trade we saw last week, and sale trends were steady as well. So no trade last week in Red Oak. They'll have their sale this Wednesday. 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
3: 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Let's head into the WHO traffic.
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0: 77%. Mostly cloudy skies at the Hy-Vee Studios, 74 degrees. 641, welcome into the WHO Radio Morning News. Thanks for kicking off your work week with us on an August 10th, 2026. Okay, we know a Senate panel has voted to hold Dr. Anthony Fauci in contempt after he declined to answer questions regarding his handling of the COVID-19 pandemic. Okay, what happens next? Let's talk it over with the acting director of the Institute for Constitutional Government. Cully Stimson is on the Davison Family Dentistry Newsmaker line. Cully, welcome to WHO Radio. Good morning.
1: Good morning. Sounds hot and steamy there, just like D.C.
0: Oh, boy, I'll tell you, it's all over right now, isn't it, Cully? And got hot and steamy last week in that hearing with Dr. Fauci and Senator Rand Paul. And I guess the question is, of course, he was trying to avoid prosecution by invoking his Fifth Amendment. But with Senator Paul taking this contempt resolution and going right to the Department of Justice, is there a possibility that Dr. Fauci could be prosecuted for not answering questions? What do you think?
1: Yeah. So let's peel this back a little bit. The statute, the federal statute, contempt statute, basically says that if you're hauled up to Congress, you're subpoenaed before Congress, and you refuse to answer questions and or produce documents that they request in a pertinent matter, that they can hold you in contempt. That happened. So they held him in criminal contempt. Another section of the same statute says then it's up to the committee chair to put forward a factual basis of what happened and send it to the president of the Senate. Of course, that's the vice president of the United States. And then he can certify that and send it over to the Department of Justice to decide whether or not to prosecute. And here it says the appropriate U.S. attorney, which is the D.C. U.S. attorney's office where I used to work. So let's set that aside for a second. The U.S. attorney in any place, but especially here in D.C., doesn't need permission from Congress to prosecute somebody. So if somebody commits a crime, they can just reach out and touch somebody and arrest them. And if they can prove their case beyond a reasonable doubt, they can find them guilty. So the real open question that people are debating here in the swamp is, well, in the past, like under Lois Lerner, who was targeting conservative groups when she was at the IRS, the full House voted contempt after the committee did. They sent it to the Justice Department, and the U.S. attorney refused to prosecute her. So does the full Senate need to vote? And so that's sort of the gamesmanship that's happening right now, because the Senate rules probably say that does have to happen. But that's not what the federal statute says.
0: Cully, a lot of people were surprised that he was invoking the Fifth Amendment, particularly listeners, as you might imagine, because he's got a presidential pardon. So everybody was saying, why didn't he just answer the questions? What do you think about that?
1: Oh, I definitely thought he was going to take the Fifth, and mainly because, of course, his diaries are very embarrassing, sort of a window into the real Anthony Fauci. But more importantly, from a legal matter, you have these other states, Florida included, who are investigating him for potential criminal violations. So Dave Shurtler, who is Fauci's lawyer, good friend, used to be a federal prosecutor here in the D.C. U.S. Attorney's Office, no doubt said, hey, Fauci, take the Fifth, because we'll take our chances with you refusing to answer questions, because if you say something that could be used against you in a state court, that federal pardon doesn't pardon you from state criminal action. So I think that was probably the prudent thing for him to do. Of course, he knew it was going to cause a dust up like it did.
0: It certainly did. We're still talking about it today. That is Cully Stimson, who's acting director of the Institute for Constitutional Government. Cully, great perspective this morning. Thanks for joining us. 6:45 at the Voice of Iowa on a Monday morning, August the 10th. We head into the WHO Radio Newsroom. Wendy Wild has today's headlines. Good morning, Wendy.
2: And good morning to you as well. It's going to be kind of a hot day today, and humidity It's up there 97% right now, so you're feeling it when you walk out the door this morning. Although, we'll only get up to 89, so it's not going to be like into the mid-90s or something quite that bad. The U.S. and Iran are still talking, although progress is kind of a question mark. We'll hear the latest from what the president is saying about those negotiations and what Iran is saying as well. Taylor Farms identified in another food poisoning recall, this time possible jalapeno pepper-related salmonella outbreaks, and it's linked to Mexican restaurants. This time they're looking at Chipotle's and Qdoba's. They're not strictly kind of a Tex-Mex. And the last outbreak, also involving Taylor Farms, still ongoing, is the Cyclospora outbreak, and that is related to shredded lettuce, also distributed by and processed by Taylor Farms. And Wall Street, another record high when it opens this morning, Jeff. This time it's the S&P. So even though it's interesting, you know, we lost jobs Friday, and Wall Street took a little bit of a hit because of that, but then, boom, they bounced back, and oil prices are still down as well. So it's just kind of interesting to see all of these things playing in together while we're still in some kind of talks with Iran.
0: Right. It doesn't completely follow what you would think
2: usual
0: would affect the markets.
2: Right. Usual
0: exactly
2: patterns.
0: Right. Yeah.
2: Yeah,
0: we shed jobs over the summer. Now, the folks from the Trump administration was saying basically that was hospitality workers and government workers. But at the same time, when a jobs report comes out that's worse than what was expected, you'd think the market would go, boo! It didn't.
2: It was surprising. They were. No, that's analysts, and you know we don't always report what analysts say. Sometimes we do. We kind of like, well,
0: yeah.
2: They were saying like 80 some thousand job gains, and instead
0: right.
2: we went the other direction. So,
0: yeah.
2: I don't think they have their finger on the pulse.
0: Not yet, but we're continuing to monitor. That is Wendy Wild in the WHO Radio Newsroom. Dwayne Murley's talking farm this morning at the Hertz Farm Management and Real Estate Services Farm Desk. Good morning, Dwayne.
3: Hey, good morning, Jeff, and thank you. Yeah, we are seeing the grain complex trading a little bit higher here this morning. September corn up 1.25, right at 4.40 1/4. Diesel is up 1.25, 4.63 1/4. March up 1.25 cents at 4.79. September soybeans up 4.5 at 11.63 1/2. November's up 4.5 at 11.80 3/4. And January beans up 4.5 cents at 11.95 3/4. Soybean meal's up $1.20 a ton at $3.14.60. I'll be back with another market update at about 9:30, and of course back with Bob at 11 o'clock to kick off the big show from the Hertz Farm Management and Real Estate Services Farm Desk. I'm Dwayne Murley.
0: Thank you, Dwayne. If you've ever wondered how Washington operates, here's a perfect example. Wait until the last possible minute, stay up all night, pass a few big items, delay a whole bunch of other important items, and then head home for recess. That is essentially what happened this weekend. This is Senate race to wrap up business before lawmakers left town for their August recess. And one of the things they left on the table, a farm bill. We were talking about it last week, our friends at the Big Show talking about a farm bill markup, which means they're working on it, they're writing it. And then they went home. The biggest headline was the confirmation of Todd Blanche as the new U.S. Attorney General. But also a big headline is the things they've pushed off until the fall, including any kind of vote on the Save America Act, one of President Trump's major legislative priorities. There was a vote on requiring photo ID for federal elections. That proposal failed. Failed, Jeff? Yep. And that's why they had the vote, because 80% of Americans favor voter ID. You wanted to get the senators on record. That will be a postcard to your mailbox this fall election season. We're coming up on 6:50 at the Voice of Iowa. Let's head into the WHO traffic.
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0: I'm going to put a number to that feeling this morning. 97% humidity, mostly cloudy skies, 74 at the Voice of Iowa. And our Hy-Vee studios at 6:54. Well, we begin this morning with some sad news. Senator Chuck Grassley has announced the passing of Beth. Not a relative, not a longtime staff member, a vacuum cleaner. Over the weekend, Grassley posted that his beloved Hoover vacuum, affectionately known as Beth, has finally been retired after nearly 50 years of service. Apparently, the cord started throwing electrical sparks, and Grassley decided that it was time to let the old girl rest in peace. In classic Grassley fashion, he posted, "Goodbye, Beth. You, the letter U, have, HV, been a real workhorse." Now, let's put this in perspective. Beth worked in Grassley's mother-in-law's house for about 15 years and spent another 34 years at the Grassley household. That's 49 years! Well, the condolence messages started rolling in immediately, Senator Tim Scott writing, "Sorry for your loss. They don't build them like they used to." Another representative had a Luke Skywalker meme, Luke going, "No!" And even Grassley's communications director got in the act, jokingly asking everyone to respect Team Grassley's privacy during this difficult time. "I'd say, Beth, we hardly knew ye, but you've been in service for 49 years. At 6:57, let's take a look at sports. Nope, no sports currently. All right, we're going to go into another story, and we're going to be talking about the controversy that's going on with the WNBA. This weekend, former Iowa State star Royce White announced his intention to enter the 2027 WNBA draft. That follows Enes Kanter-Freedom also declaring for the 2027 WNBA draft. Now, you know what the issues are here. First of all, we've got these men coming to the defense of Sophie Cunningham, who basically is articulating a position that most Americans have on this issue, that biological men should not compete in women's sports. But the other issue is the WNBA collective bargaining agreement, which says only players who are women are eligible to play in the WNBA. But it doesn't define what a woman is. And now the WNBA says that this week league officials will have some meetings and talk it over. They will talk over what a woman is. What do you think? The American Topper and Accessories Talkback line is available to you. You can go to that free iHeartRadio app. There's a little microphone there. Hit it. Record a message. Send it my way. The WCI Pools and Spas text line is available as well. 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Now let's take a look at sports.
1: NFL training camps continue and injuries are mounting. Commanders O-lineman Laremy Tunsil missed significant time with a torn triceps. The Bears evaluating receiver Luther Burden for a groin injury. And rookie backup QB Haynes King of the Panthers to miss multiple weeks with a hamstring injury. A record-setting performance in the WNBA. Minnesota's Kayla McBride hit a league record 10 three-pointers. She scored 43 in the Lynx win over Dallas. I'm Matt McCoy.
0: Speaking of Sophie Cunningham, she got assaulted on the court over the weekend, basically clotheslined, with the player wrapping her arm around Sophie's neck as she went in for a layup. That player was ejected from the game, and Sophie called her out after the game saying, "Look, you don't need to try to hurt me to try to get some attention." And also raising eyebrows is the fact that Sophie's coach basically defended Carrington. "Oh, she's just playing tough." Oh, the politically correct WNBA. You know not what you do. 7 o'clock and the news continues.
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0: On a Monday morning, August the 10th, 2026. Yes, we're talking Tupac this morning. Believe it or not, after all these years, we're getting more answers as to what led up to his shooting death. Details coming up in 5 minutes on News Radio 1040 WHO. First and foremost, we go into the WHO Radio Newsroom. Wendy Wild has all of your top stories of the morning. Good morning, Wendy.
3: Hey, good morning to you as well. It's going to be a muggy day, a hot day. So the high, 89, but our humidity right now is 97%. You can just feel it when you walk out the door. Just a small chance, 20% chance of maybe thunderstorms, and then tonight a 10% chance. So not a high chance, but a little bitty possibility. Here's what's trending on WHO. So just where do talks with the U.S. and Iran stand this morning?
4: The president said, we are low-keying it with regard to negotiations with Iran, saying we are only semi-negotiating with them. In an interview with Axios, the president said, we are just watching Iran with its huge inflation and the fact they have no money. Iran's Supreme National Security Council said in order for Iran to reopen the strait, the United States must

0: call, which the manufacturer also says includes salsas and guacamole.
1: John Trout reporting. Iowa has zero of those salmonella cases reported in the most recent CDC report. We'll keep our eyes peeled and keep you updated. The new Des Moines International Airport terminal will feature Iowa brands.
2: Travel retailer Hudson announced it's opening River and Grand in the Des Moines Airport's new terminal. The company says products from Iowa brands like Raygun, Black and Bold, Brown Dogs Farm, and Clear Creek Orchard will be sold at the store. Hudson Apparel Collections will also sell merchandise featuring pillars of Iowa sports like Caitlin Clark and the Field of Dreams. I'm Elaine Lee Irvin.
1: The new airport terminal opens just like 5 months from now in January. You heard Jeff Angelo talking about Senator Chuck Grassley and his wife Barbara Grassley's vacuum cleaner Beth dying over the weekend after almost 50 years with the family. Well, the senator actually posted a video of himself a couple years ago using Beth to clean the carpet before the family's Thanksgiving dinner. You don't really picture a U.S. senator vacuuming his own carpet, but yeah. Grassley's aide Claire Slattery re-released that video clip. That's from Thanksgiving in 2023. And then Sunday, Grassley himself posted a photo of himself holding the plug, and it was just black, burned, melted. And I thought it was a curious side note, the actual vacuum cleaner brand that lasted almost 50 years, a Hoover Concept 2. 703 News Radio 1040 WHO checking your money. Just a couple quick hits here. Wall Street this morning opens with the S&P at a new record high, and Powerball getting closer to $1.905 billion, the jackpot for the drawing tonight, Jeff.
3: Let's put this in perspective. That Hoover vacuum, Wendy,
1: it sucked. It really sucked.
3: Lasted 49 years.
1: I know.
3: Are you kidding me?
1: And it was his mother-in-law's. So you know how families work. She finally got a new one and gifted it to Chuck and Barbara. And crazy. But that video of him using it, I'm like, okay, that's cool. I mean, my husband helps around the house. It's like, that's cool.
3: There's always great visual with Grassley. He had one of the more memorable political television ads years ago when he was cutting grass down with lawnmowers that he had bolted together.
1: And so like a couple in a row or something?
3: Like three on each side of his riding lawnmower. He had bolted lawnmowers to it so that he could cut a wider swath.
1: You know,
3: seriously,
1: think about, I got to drive a planter. Do you know how wide those things are?
3: Yeah, they're
1: so
3: amazing.
1: There you go. Innovating based on what he does, because
3: exactly
1: when you're planting, you don't have room for just a 3 foot swath. You want to cover some ground there.
3: Yep.
1: That is really cool.
3: My favorite meme in reaction to Beth was the representative posted Luke Skywalker in Star Wars going, "No!" Because Beth herself had become quite the social media star. R.I.P. Beth on this Monday morning. Wendy Wild in the WHO Radio Newsroom. Let's head into the WHO Radio Traffic Center and get an update.
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23: In the NFL, quarterback Teddy Bridgewater is retiring again at age 33. The Lions wasted no time in finding Jared Goff's backup, signing Josh Dobbs to a one-year deal. Dobbs backed up Drake May last year in New England. The Lions will be his seventh NFL team. In baseball, A's shortstop Jacob Wilson set the Major League Baseball record for his position, playing in his 111th errorless game. The A's beat the Red Sox for the second straight day to take the series. The Phillies' Kyle Schwarber snapped a 17-game homerless streak and hit two yesterday to tie Yordan Alvarez for the lead with 35 homers on the season. And in the WNBA, Minnesota Lynx guard Kayla McBride broke the league's single-game record for three-pointers yesterday with 10, finishing with a career-high 43 points, helping her team with a 103-90 win over Dallas. I'm Andy West with your iHeartRadio Sports Report.
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26: I'm Julian Edelman. That's Rob Gronkowski. 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We're teammates again. 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
26: 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Roberto, what's Dudes on Dudes?
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29: Kings on it.
0: Well, speaking of that, I attended the National Balloon Classic on Saturday, Wendy, and got to see my very first live drone show. And the drone show was a salute to great space movies. And I'm going to tell you, Wendy, you would have been astonished. It was, oh my goodness.
1: Oh, man.
0: So first of all, the crowd was gigantic. The weather was beautiful on Saturday night. I'm excited because I've only seen drone shows in video, right?
1: Right, me too.
0: So the drone show begins with a giant spacecraft hovering over the crowd and then transitioned into Star Wars spaceships shooting lasers, the X-Fighter, the T-Fighter, and two of the lightsabers clashing with each other, and then the big color board from Close Encounters.
1: Wow.
0: And I mean, just stunning. And it
1: did
0: ended,
1: they play music at the same time?
0: They played music.
1: Oh, wow.
0: It matched up, the lasers, all of it.
1: Yeah, yeah.
0: And then it ended with a giant alien hot air balloon with a peace sign, the alien doing a peace sign.
1: Uh-huh.
0: And what I loved is I'm doing the same thing as the rest of the crowd in Indianola was doing. We're all like, oh, woo. I mean, it was really, really amazing. I got a little bit of it on video. It's on my social media, which is Need to Know with Jeff Angelo on Facebook and Jeff Angelo Radio on Instagram. But I also didn't want to keep the camera up too much. You'll get some highlights of it because I wanted to just see it with my own eyes. It was truly amazing.
1: You know,
0: isn't
1: that, there's that reporter instinct, oh, I got to get this. And then you're like, wait a minute, at the eclipse, my bestie said,
0: yeah,
1: actually look at it, Wendy, you're going to miss it because I was
0: know,
1: so busy
0: exactly.
1: trying to record it and get pictures of
0: yeah.
1: it and the crowd. It was cool. The crowd had their glasses and they're all looking up,
0: yeah.
1: you know, and I'm like, oh, right. So I managed to.
0: That was the same with
1: yeah.
0: me. I wanted the listeners to enjoy it. I wanted them to see the wonder of it all. So
1: yeah.
0: you see some cool things on my video, plus the balloons, which were amazing. But I also wanted to put the camera down and just stand there and stare as most people did. And absolutely wondrous. Wow. Just a great time at the National Balloon Classic.
1: My head's going ding, ding, ding, because I know that the Balloon Classic is over, but the State Fair is going to have drone shows.
0: They do.
1: So,
0: yep,
1: so
0: they do have
1: anybody
0: the
1: who didn't catch it, it's going to happen.
0: Totally worth it.
1: Oh, neat.
0: Totally worth it. Wendy Wild in the WHO Radio Newsroom. 7:20 is the time. Let's go into the WHO Radio Traffic Center right now and get an update on the morning drive.
2: Traffic is in pretty good shape for your Monday morning. Nice dry roads. Traveling eastbound on I-235 from the West Mixmaster to KOA in downtown Des Moines is going to take about 7 minutes. If you are westbound on I-235, traveling from the East Mixmaster to 2nd Avenue in downtown Des Moines, it's a 6-minute travel time for your Monday morning. With traffic every 15 minutes in the morning, I'm Tim Gilbert on News Radio 1040 WHO.
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4: This is Lee Habib, host of Our American Stories. On our next episode, we'll share the story of the eccentric inventor who changed how Americans ate, Clarence Birdseye. You won't want to miss the next episode of Our American Stories.
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6: 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I'm Molly Nelson, and joining me today is retirement planner Lauren Merkel with Merkel Retirement Planning. 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
10: Bob Quinn here for the Iowa Ag Water Alliance and Clean Water Wednesday. On a recent Clean Water Wednesday program, we spent some time on the Mike Helland Farm in central Iowa, which has many clean water practices. Mike says for him, clean water practices started many years ago.
11: Well, we've been conservation-minded our whole lives. I grew up in the era of the moldboard plow and a lot of tillage, and we knew that erosion was a problem. And I think as farmers, our primary concern has always been soil erosion, not so much focused on nitrates as trying to stop soil erosion. And I think we've done an excellent job of that. And as far as that goes, we have much cleaner creeks and rivers today than we did when I was young.
10: And now they're focusing on nitrates.
11: We've been working with cover crops since 2012, a little bit experimenting with them and, you know, trying to figure out what works, what doesn't work. And we've moved into some edge of field practices.
10: To find out more about edge of field practices and other clean water practices, go to iowaagwater.org.
0: Partly sunny today with a high of 89. That humidity will drive up the feels-like temperature to 100. Mostly cloudy overnight, low 74. Tuesday, mostly sunny. Tomorrow's high, 91. That humidity, 94% currently. We've got patches of fog that have developed around the metro area. 75 degrees at 7:26. It's time for sports.
12: NFL training camps continue and injuries are mounting. Commanders O-lineman Laremy Tunsil missed significant time with a torn triceps. The Bears evaluating receiver Luther Burden for a groin injury. And rookie backup QB Haynes King of the Panthers to miss multiple weeks with a hamstring injury. A record-setting performance in the WNBA. Minnesota's Kayla McBride hit a league record 10 three-pointers. She scored 43 in the Lynx win over Dallas. I'm Matt McCoy.
0: Thanks for starting off your work week with the WHO Radio Morning News. My name is Jeff Angelo. It is a Monday, August 10th. It's three days until the Iowa State Fair.
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0: Mindy Williamson with me from the Iowa State Fair. I know that the staff at the Iowa State Fair is engaging in a lot of little things to make the fair experience better. Tell me about a few of those things.
14: So in the last couple of years, we have been adding more seating and more shade because that is what we heard from fairgoers. So you'll see a new shade structure and more seating right by our Barksdale State Fair cookies. It'll be the only shade and seating on Grand Avenue. Added some accessible parking spots this year. Bike parking will be inside gate 13, which is much safer. So there's a lot of creature comforts, is what we like to call them, to make your visit to the fair even better.
13: The Iowa State Fair begins Thursday, August 13th, and we're counting it down on The Voice of Iowa, News Radio 1040 WHO.
0: You're talking to me about the controversy involving Sophie Cunningham and the WNBA. By the way, there are two ways to communicate with the WHO Radio Morning News. 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So, former Iowa State star Royce White has declared himself eligible for the WNBA draft. He says he's now in his girl phase of his life and he'd like to play in the WNBA. Now, a couple of reasons for that. He's defending Sophie Cunningham, who has taken the position of most Americans and Iowans, and she says, look, biological boys should not play in women's sports. So he's done this, and also he's challenging the WNBA collective bargaining agreement. Only players who are women are eligible to play in the WNBA. That's what the agreement reads, but the agreement does not define what a woman is. So in reaction to all of this, the WNBA's league officials are going to meet this week, and they're going to talk about what a woman is. The WNBA. On the WCI Pools and Spas text line, Jeff, if I put a Jaguar on the hood of my car, that doesn't change it from being a Toyota Camry as built. Another texter says, Jeff, let's face it, the WNBA has become the Jerry Springer show with a shot clock. This texter says, all the WNBA needs to do is purchase a Bible and open it up to Genesis. So that is what is so strange about the world that we live in right now. You have the WNBA. That gives women a chance to go on and play in the pros after being outstanding in college. And we all can celebrate these outstanding women. Except now this WNBA, and they've done nothing but fumble the public relations ball from the very beginning of Caitlin Clark's entry into the league, now finds itself debating whether or not they should just have women in the WNBA. Now, the common sense thing would be to simply say biological women can play in the WNBA. But you know that the WNBA is not going to go that route, right? They're going to figure out some politically correct way to address the situation and shoot themselves again in the foot. 7:30 at the Voice of Iowa, we head back into the WHO Radio Newsroom. Wendy Wild has today's top stories. Good morning, Wendy.
1: And good morning to you as well. The sun is up. Well, can't really see it because of all the clouds. 74 degrees, very humid. Still hanging in there right now at 97% relative humidity in the Des Moines area. Temperature 74 degrees. And with the humidity so high, we do actually, they're not giving us a feels like. So apparently it's not really adding to it yet. But our high today, 89. So hang in there. It's going to be a muggy one. Here's what's trending on WHO. A potentially dangerous storm system is threatening millions of people across the Midwest and the Great Lakes this week and into the eastern U.S. However, our area, most of the state of Iowa, does not get above a level one risk, which is 1 out of 5, 5 being high, 0 being low, all week. And I did look ahead as far as it goes, and it looks as though every day we are at best a level one right now today. Sioux City in the far northwest corner of Iowa is at a level two, but the rest of the week, it looks like a level one. Sometimes that changes. We'll keep an eye and let you know. Here's what's trending on WHO. Todd Blanch will be the next attorney general, the Senate confirming the acting attorney general after weeks of debate with a handful of Republicans holding out early Saturday morning. They gave in and voted to confirm he will be sworn in today. So you heard Jeff Angelo talking Royce White now declaring he is eligible for the WNBA draft as a woman.
15: I'm transgender. I'm a woman. I identify as sometimes identifying as a woman for purposes of basketball, professional basketball. So I'll be declaring for the WNBA draft in 2027 as well. Well, I mean, I think I'd be unstoppable.
1: That's White in a post by Fox News. Royce White, by the way, is 6'8", weighs 260 to 270 pounds. He is a former first-round He is a former first-round NBA draft pick out of Iowa State. He played pro ball for Canada and is an active political figure in Minneapolis. White declared himself for the WNBA draft after Indiana Fever guard Sophie Cunningham criticized the inclusion of transgender women in women's sports, which led to a broader cultural debate. An Ankeny nurse charged with failing to comply with an order from the Iowa Board of Nursing. The board says 35-year-old Rachel Blair has a history of disciplinary sanctions that include accusations of sexual misconduct and misappropriating drugs. They don't say what this most recent complaint includes. A hearing is scheduled for January. Taylor Farm Foods, again, containing jalapenos over possible salmonella contamination, now being recalled. That recall after the California-based company pulled lettuce that was linked to the Cyclospora outbreak. We do not have any confirmed salmonella jalapeno cases yet in Iowa. 7:33 at News Radio 1040 WHO. President Trump, of course, has replaced the leader, the head of the Federal Reserve. Now he's trying to push out Fed Board of Governors member Lisa Cook again.
16: Last year, President Trump accused Cook of mortgage fraud.
17: She seems to have had an infraction, and she can't have an infraction, especially that infraction, because she's in charge of, if you think about it, mortgages.
16: Cook says the allegations are manufactured. 2 months ago, the Supreme Court allowed Cook to retain her job. But Chief Justice John Roberts wrote in a footnote in his opinion, nothing forbids the president from trying to fire Cook again, as long as she is given proper notice and a chance to contest it. The president indicated he would do just that. Ed Donahue, Washington.
1: This WHO Radio's Checking Your Money, brought to you by the Iowa State Fair. The Iowa State Fair.
0: It is this coming Thursday.
1: Opening day. The Iowa State Fair.
0: Yeah. I was just talking with my daughter who's over in North Carolina. You know, both my kids that are out of state are big fair fans. And sometimes they come back. They're not going to be able to make it this year. But even though we got plenty of summertime left, this for Iowans is officially the end of summer. Most kids go back to school the day after the Iowa State Fair is over. And it can be 91 degrees that day, and sometimes it is. It still feels like fall in Iowa because the Iowa State Fair is done and you're back to school.
1: Two things feel like fall, the Iowa State Fair and the mums come out for sale. Everywhere there are pots of mums
0: We
1: for
0: already
1: sale.
0: Have two pots. Yep, the queen loves mums.
1: Yep.
0: And I mean, she was over at Menards this weekend. They had mums. They were going in the car.
1: Yep.
0: She loves mums. Yeah. So we have mums now back on the back patio. They look beautiful. They're fantastic.
1: All over in front of the Hy-Vees when you walk into, because I picked up some groceries over the weekend. And I'm like, oh, must be fall.
0: Speaking of Hy-Vee, they had what was called Demo Fest over the weekend. Now, on the air, I renamed it Snack Fest, Wendy, because more attractive. But anyway, I posted a picture on social media this weekend as I was browsing Snack Fest in my local Hy-Vee. There is a new variety of Spam out. Hello Kitty.
1: I saw that.
0: Hello Kitty
1: Does
0: Spam.
1: Does it taste like candy or something?
0: Everybody's like, what? Huh? I think it's a branding thing.
1: Candied Spam, maybe?
0: I don't know.
1: Or just a cute can.
0: I think it's just a cute can.
1: My adult daughter and I have a Hello Kitty thing. The weekend we went out wedding dress shopping.
0: Well, there you go.
1: We had frozen coffees. The really fancy cappuccino kind of, you know, sweet ones in our Hello Kitty matching glass mugs.
0: Well, you know what you could do?
1: Yeah.
0: You could
1: Spam.
0: Buy the Hello Kitty Spam, put it on your collector's shelf, and then 10 years from now, if there's a zombie apocalypse, you have something to eat.
1: Yeah.
0: That thing will still be there ready for you.
1: I love that it has no creepy ingredients.
0: No?
1: I love Spam. It's
0: so now if you love Spam.
1: What, pork, salt, and water.
0: And Hello Kitty.
1: And now Hello Kitty? I couldn't believe that.
0: There it was, right there on the shelf.
1: I had to look at my local Hy-Vee. Yeah.
0: Absolutely. Available at your local Hy-Vee. Wendy Wild in the WHO Radio Newsroom. We head into the WHO Radio Traffic Center. It is time.
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20: 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My name is Manuel De Lilla, former political operative turned journalist.
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27: In the history of cinema, few films have been as successful as The Godfather. Francis Ford Coppola's gangster epic set a new standard not just for movies about the mafia, but for movies in general. Although, if you talk to the people who made it, The Godfather's prospects for success were far from assured. In fact, before its release, they were pretty bleak.
29: 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The movie's not going to work. You gotta get rid of those guys. It's a disaster.
27: Then Leave the Gun, Take the Cannoli. My co-host Mark Seal and I strip back the varnish of movie history and talk to never-before-heard-from sources to get at what really made the process so arduous. 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Leave the Gun, Take the Cannoli features new and archival interviews with Francis Ford Coppola.
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1: It's the kind of morning where you just grab your shirt and you'll just fan it back and forth. You'll be like, woo!

0: this morning, former Iowa State star Royce White has declared himself eligible for the WNBA draft. As Wendy was reporting earlier this morning, Royce stands about 6'5", goes about 270 pounds, and he's ready to enter his feminine era, according to comments that he made to Fox News Television over the weekend.
1: You know, right now I'm just having a blast in my feminine era. I never thought that I was a woman. You know, I've always trusted the science, and I thought I was a man my entire life. But you know, after further review, a strong look at my personal preferences, it would appear that I am indeed sometimes identifying as a transgender woman. And I think it's only fair I get a chance to play with some of my queens here in the twilight of my career, my athletic prime.
0: So he wants to play with his fellow queens, and now the WNBA says its league officials will be meeting this week to decide what a woman is. Now, at issue here, of course, is Sophie Cunningham coming out and saying, look, I don't think biological boys should compete with women. That's why you have a WNBA. We've all understood that up until this point. But, of course, after she made those non-controversial comments to most Americans, there's a big outcry in the WNBA, including the Minnesota coach the other night when the Indiana Fever was playing Minnesota wearing a trans kids t-shirt. This isn't about being anti-trans. This is just recognizing biological reality. This is why you have a WNBA. It's amazing that you and I have to talk about that this morning. You know, Iowa for the longest time has been a huge, probably the biggest state in the nation in support for girls basketball. You got these incredible girls playing in high school, and then the best of them go on to college. And the best of the best came out of Iowa, Caitlin Clark. And the WNBA gives an opportunity for women to play professionally. Except now we have to have a debate over what a woman is. And Royce White is having some fun, and he's making the liberals uncomfortable, because liberals who like to be woke, what they're all about is their moral superiority over you. They want to proclaim their moral superiority over you in issues of gender and race. And they don't like that we're not only pushing back against them, we are mocking them, as Royce White is so effectively doing. 7:46 at the Voice of Iowa. Let's head into the WHO radio newsroom this morning. Wendy Wild has got your headlines. Good morning, Wendy.
2: Good morning. So they have finally had a little bit of luck in the Spokane area. The weather kind of turned in an unexpected good direction, and they're allowing thousands, not everybody, but thousands of people to now return to their homes. They've been out for, my gosh, days and days and days because of the wildfires there. Although firefighters are still working on some hot spots, and they say about 900 homes, businesses, other buildings have been damaged or destroyed by the wildfires there. But at least definitely some progress being made. The Iowa governor's race will be on the ballot November 3rd, and the two major party candidates disagreeing about what to do to bring down the cancer rate. Iowa has the second highest rate of new cancer cases in the nation. One of them says one thing, one of them says the other. We're going to have comments from both, give you a little bit of insight coming up in our next newscast at 8 o'clock. And the Chinese are at it again, Jeff. You know, the United States is banning Chinese, humanoid robots, you know, the people-style robots. They're banning Chinese vacuum cleaners, Chinese lawn mowers, other Chinese gadgets that could leak secrets or maybe collect secrets if we speak out of turn. Now the Chinese are developing what they're calling night vision glasses, like nothing we've ever seen before. Infrared. Typically, infrared shows up as like really hot red and yellow tones, but they're saying that they're turning it into vision that we can see. And they say that it's going to give us like superhuman night vision when they get this done. Not the grainy black and white kind of stuff, but actual night vision. So.
0: Well, and we have to watch all of that stuff. I mean, obviously, the Chinese are racing against us in artificial intelligence and technology, But this is all connected back to a communist government. And I think we always have legitimate issues with whether or not we're being spied upon or personal data has been collected. I expect that that conversation is going to continue.
2: Well, and will the glasses be connected to anything and transmit or not? So we would be joining the likes of rattlesnakes, vampire bats, beetles, bees, birds that can all see ultraviolet light.
0: And are connected to the communist Chinese. No, I just threw that in. I don't know that.
2: Now I'm saying infrared. Yet. Apparently what you see is infrared, but we're calling this ultraviolet. And I'm not an expert, so I may be getting things mixed up. I'm just kind of grabbing what I can. But this is in Popular Mechanics, but it's also on multiple sites. So this is something that they're really doing. I wanted those smart glasses. Remember when they came out with those, was it called Google Glass?
0: Yeah.
2: But they never came down from 3,000 or something.
0: They were not the hit that people were hoping they would be. Wendy Wild in the WHO radio newsroom. Well, as we enter the new week, of course, we're wondering about what is going on with Iran, particularly the Strait of Hormuz. Our international correspondent Jonathan Savage is back on the Davison Family Dentistry Newsmaker line. Jonathan reports on behalf of Fox News Radio. Good morning, Jonathan. Welcome back to WHO.
3: Hi, Jeff. Good morning.
0: So what is the very latest, Jonathan? It seemed to be a rather quiet weekend from my perspective. What are you hearing?
3: Well, Iran is making new demands. They say that they won't open the Strait of Hormuz without the United States making concessions. Quite a big development there, I think, given that last week and still now, Iran and Oman have been discussing new shipping lanes and a traffic management system to allow vessels to pass safely through the Strait of Hormuz. It does appear as though that was going to be the pathway to reopening the strait. But Iran says that it's not just about the technical agreement. They want a political agreement with the United States, much of which is based on the memorandum of understanding that collapsed.
0: And it did collapse, Jonathan, but was it a quiet weekend as far as military action? Because it's really interesting that sometimes you have military action, then more negotiation. Sometimes it's very quiet and there's more negotiation. So what's happening right now?
3: Yeah, it was pretty quiet in terms of military action involving the United States in particular. President Trump spoke to Axios and he said, we are low-keying it in terms of the possibility of resuming major combat operations. He says the United States is only semi-negotiating with Iran and instead of taking on military action, is instead watching Iran's economic crisis deepen with inflation and a shortage of money. There has been some military action, though, that we should mention. There was a missile attack on a tanker in the Strait of Hormuz, a tanker associated with the state-owned oil company of the United Arab Emirates. There were no reported casualties.
0: Jonathan Savage with the very latest this Monday morning. Jonathan, appreciate you. Thanks for those important updates. 7:51 is the time on a Monday morning. Speaking of updates, let's head into the WHO Traffic Center this
4: 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NFL training camps continue when injuries are mounting.
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7: Three staccato cries of Mayday and an eyewitness report of a mid-air explosion is about all that is known this morning of the British Columbia air disaster, which yesterday claimed 52 lives.
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0: Wet, wet, wet this morning. Patches of fog around the metro area, 75 degrees. 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
4: NFL training camps continue and injuries are mounting. Commanders O-lineman Laremy Tunsil missed significant time with a torn triceps. The Bears evaluating receiver Luther Burden for a groin injury. And rookie backup QB Haynes King of the Panthers to miss multiple weeks with a hamstring injury. A record-setting performance in the WNBA. Minnesota's Kayla McBride hit a league-record 10 three-pointers. She scored 43 in the Lynx win over Dallas. I'm Matt McCoy.
0: Well, there's a growing debate in Iowa over these license plate reader cameras, and the debate has been taken up a notch because the Wapello County Sheriff's Office has put out a statement after there was some vandalizing of 4 of these license plate reader cameras. The sheriff in this statement says that these cameras are not being used to track law-abiding citizens or monitor people's daily lives. Instead, the system's designed to help locate missing children, endangered individuals, stolen vehicles, and criminals with active warrants. when a camera picks up a plate connected to a national law enforcement alert, deputies still have to verify the information and they use their own judgment before taking action. An alert alone doesn't automatically lead to a traffic stop or arrest. But here's the problem. That camera is still reading license plates in the county. You and I have been talking about this for years. I started sounding the alarm when red light cameras came to Iowa. Speed cameras came to Iowa. Here's the next step. Cameras that are just reading your license plate as you're driving around. And before this technology, you and I understood, and we all agreed as a country, that if you're doing something wrong or there's actual provable suspicion that you're doing something wrong, okay, the government can snoop. But if I am just going about my life, my law-abiding life, my government shouldn't be snooping. The Wapello County Sheriff's policy is to not publicly disclose where their cameras are located. However, four of them did get located by somebody or somebodies, and they were literally shot out after their locations became known. The sheriff says, well, I guess taxpayers will likely end up footing the bill to replace them. But do these taxpayers actually favor these cameras before you replace them? Do the taxpayers actually want these license plate cameras snooping on them? Maybe you do. Maybe it does make you feel a little bit safer. All opinions are welcome on the WCI Pools and Spas text line. Text WHO and what you're thinking this morning to 81530. Also, the American Topper and Accessories Talkback line is available to you as well. 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Hit it, record a message, and send it my way. It's 8 o'clock and the news continues.
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0: Welcome in to your Monday, August the 10th, still in the 8 o'clock hour. Why did Congress leave town without a farm bill? The latest political fallout from President Trump's Middle East peace proposal. And yes, we're checking in on Chuck Grassley's vacuum cleaner. Why? We'll talk about it straight ahead in the 8 o'clock hour. 801 of the Voice of Iowa. First and foremost, let's head into the WHO Radio Newsroom. Wendy Wild has today's top stories. Good morning, Wendy.
2: Morning to you as well. Some patchy fog. You may hit it, especially in low-lying areas, 76 degrees. Humidity down a little bit now, 91%. We were closer to 100 even just an hour ago. Again, 76 degrees right now. High today, 89. Here's what's trending on WHO. Israel is formally rejecting President Trump's Gaza Board of Peace plan. Prime Minister Benjamin Netanyahu saying Hamas must fully demilitarize before any withdrawal of Israeli military would occur. And in his words, he says Israel needs to see a genuine disarmament, not a fictitious one. Thousands of Spokane, Washington residents are being allowed to return to their homes after being evacuated by huge wildfires that were burning entire neighborhoods.
3: We are reducing the size of our level 3 evacuation zone significantly. The information should be posted right now and being sent out over our Alert Spokane system.
2: Spokane County Sheriff John Knowles, 65,000 people were evacuated. 900 buildings, most of them homes, are damaged or many of them destroyed. Firefighters are still working on

0: Nate, sand says giving tax credits to farmers for conservation practices will help improve water quality. Iowa has the second highest cancer rate of new cancer cases in the nation. Joe Biden's cancer has spread. The former president's son, Hunter Biden, providing an update with the BBC interview over the weekend. He says Biden's cancer has metastasized into his father's bones and beyond. He says it's very painful and debilitating. Former President Biden announced he had stage 4 prostate cancer last year. It's 8:03 at News Radio 1040 WHO. Checking your money. Wall Street opens a little less than a half hour from right now. The S&P closed at a record high on Friday, and the Powerball closing in on $1 billion for tonight's drawing. The jackpot will be worth $905 million. And just quickly clarifying, Jeff, infrared and ultraviolet are at opposite ends of the visible light spectrum. I didn't know that. So they're not at all the same thing. So apparently the article I was kind of looking at in Popular Mechanics, they have some interesting stuff. They were saying that rattlesnakes and vampire bats can see infrared. Then it goes on to say bees and birds can see ultraviolet, but humans can see neither of those. But these new glasses the Chinese are developing would see infrared.
1: You know what is, going back to your newscast, Wendy, that I find fascinating, and this is what's great about having local news. I don't know if there's another state in the nation where cancer is going to be a big issue on the ballot in the fall. But, of course, because of our cancer rates here in Iowa, the candidates need to talk about it. And you already have a contrasting view with Rob Sand saying, I'd raise the cigarette tax. Zach Lane saying he wouldn't. There's existing funding to deal with it. But it's really unique, Wendy. Other states are not going to be talking about cancer going into the fall election.
0: Yeah, it's, you know, the tax hike isn't necessarily working. Okay, I personally know, and this is anecdotal, personally know a family member who has had cancer surgery and is still smoking a pack and a half a day. And what is it, $11 or $12 a pack? They don't live in Iowa, but still smoking. And with all the taxes, I mean, $11, $12 a pack and still smoking.
1: Yeah, does it really work? That's part of the debate. That's really
0: true. But
1: what
0: does? I mean, if a person really doesn't have it in them to quit,
1: yeah.
0: I mean, you can't lock people away.
1: Exactly.
0: I guess you could, but
1: we want to act like we've got the answer, but we don't.
0: We really don't.
1: You're right about that. Yeah. Wendy Wild in the WHO Radio Newsroom. We head into the WHO Radio Traffic Center. Well, let's get an update.
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15: With that high humidity this morning, patches of fog around central Iowa. 76 degrees at 8:12. It is back to school time around the state. And I was noticing that my friends at Variety had a back-to-school drive of their own going. Let's talk it over with Allison Hanner of Variety, the Children's Charity of Iowa. Allison is on the Davison Family Dentistry Newsmaker line this morning. Hey, Allison, welcome back to WHO. Good morning.
16: Hi, good morning, Jeff. Thank you so much for having me.
15: You bet. Back-to-school time around Iowa. So how is Variety spending its time?
16: Correct. So we are collecting school supplies for every child at Carver Elementary here in Des Moines. So each year, our Young Variety Board, composed of young professionals ages 21 to about 40, they choose a school that has a really high percentage of students who receive free and reduced lunch. So we know that these families, back to school time, it can be a financial burden to buy all of these school supplies. So Our Young Variety Board collects school supplies with their companies, with their friends. We have a couple of them who are collecting personally, and they are making sure that every child at Carver Elementary has a great start to their school year.
15: Well, and there's definitely a need, as you pointed out, Allison. So how can I help? How can listeners help the back to school drive?
16: Yeah, so we still need a few more items. Right now we are a little low on glue sticks, number two pencils, and white copy paper reams. So if anybody would like to donate, they can go online to varietyiowa.com and just make a monetary donation, and we'll take care of buying the items. We also have an Amazon wish list, and that's posted on our Young Variety Facebook page. Or if people want to drop off any school supplies, they can drop them off at our office here in Des Moines.
15: And Allison, we're all getting ready for the beginning of the school year. Is there a deadline for donations, or will you keep taking them for quite some time?
16: We'll take them anytime, truly, but ideally by this Friday, the 14th, we have everything. But, you know, we do this every year, so we always need school supplies.
15: Yeah, it's true. 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And again, what's that website again, Allison?
16: VarietyIowa.com.
15: Okay, VarietyIowa.com. That is Allison Hanner of Variety, the Children's Charity of Iowa. Allison, great work out of you and the folks at Variety. We'll talk to you again soon. 8:15 is the time. You got it on the Voice of Iowa, News Radio 1040 WHO. Unfortunately, a heat index today as high as 100 as the heat and humidity has returned to the state this morning. Wendy Wild is in the WHO radio newsroom this morning. She's got your headlines. Good morning, Wendy.
4: And good morning to you. So Taylor Farms now identified in another food poisoning recall, and they're expanding their recall to four more states. So all the states around Iowa now have salmonella poisoning from this jalapeno outbreak. Iowa so far is not listed, and there is a long list of states that are included in this Taylor Farms recall. And yes, Taylor Farms is the same company that was also connected to the shredded lettuce cyclospora outbreak. So two different kind of outbreaks going on at the same time right now. Iowa has cases in the cyclospora outbreak. That's the parasite one. We do not have any cases confirmed so far in the jalapeno pepper one. And it's also their salsa and their guacamole as well. Anything that contains the jalapeno peppers may be also contaminated. So the new Des Moines International Airport terminal, which I can't believe it's, I mean, I remember we were just talking about this was an idea, and that terminal will open in January. That's like 5 months from right now. But that new terminal is going to feature Iowa brands. So there'll be shirts from Raygun and other things from, you know, all sorts of local stores, so including, by the way, Caitlin Clark shirts and other kinds of sports. You know, maybe the More Hammond Bacon shirts. I'd like one of those. Is it More Hammond? More Hammond Bacon.
15: More Hammond Bacon.
4: It is.
15: Yeah.
4: I got the names right. Yeah.
15: Yep.
4: So that's all very cool. And then Mamdani, Mayor Zohran Mamdani of New York, taking a different approach. You know, we've had a lot of talking around here about what do you do about these kids zooming around 30 miles an hour on scooters when they're only supposed to be going like 15 on the things, but they put more powerful batteries in them, they fit, and then they go a lot faster than they're meant to. He's actually issued cease and desist letters, those are legal documents, to 40 major retailers. We're talking like big ones like Wayfair, Walmart, Temu, Target, even Amazon, and saying, don't sell them. If you sell one of these and we stop a kid who's going faster than the speed limit on the gadget that you sell them, then is allowed, we're going to fine you $2,000 per incident.
15: So that is interesting. So we've talked about going after the parents here in Iowa. Mm-hmm. He's going after the retailer. It's really interesting.
4: How do you
15: the different
4: control
15: approaches.
4: That? Especially, you know, the police chief of Windsor Heights, when I interviewed him, he said, look, they're sold. And, yeah. And you understand they go this speed, and then they come up with newer, more powerful batteries, and they fit, and so they fit, and so you're like, well, okay, you know, you need a new battery, put this one in. I did that with my lawnmower, right? It had, I think, a 5-whatever-amp battery, and it's like, oh, they sell a 7, and it fits, 7.5,
15: yeah.
4: And that, I mean, that bugger, it moves. You know, it's got the self-propelled. It's like my legs are almost flapping like a flag behind me. It goes so fast.
15: Well, but you made this point, and you made this point with the cigarette tax as well. A lot of times when there's an issue, government tells us it's somehow going to control human behavior.
4: Right.
15: The politicians have to come up with an answer, right?
4: Right.
15: And then you go, that's not really pragmatic. I don't think that's going to work. But look at me. I'm doing something. And that's sometimes what politics is all about.
4: I trying to do something. So here they're talking about maybe fining parents.
15: Yeah.
4: And kids who I think are over a certain age, I don't know, 13 or something like that, could themselves get a fine.
15: Yeah.
4: I mean, I would think that would be painful. Okay, now you got to mow twice as many lawns, little Bobby, or you have to pull out of the savings you worked so hard for all summer. But going after the people who sell them, although I still question how they can control the battery power.
15: Yeah,
4: so
15: exactly right.
4: You know, I guess that's the kind of the street mod, right?
15: Exactly.
4: If the user's not doing what you're supposed to.
15: We're going to have to.
4: A weird situation.
15: Yep, we're going to have to continue to follow that. That is Wendy Wild in the WHO Radio Newsroom. Of course, the talk of Iowa this morning, former Iowa State star Royce White has declared for the WNBA draft. He's 6'5". Oh, runs about 270 pounds, but he says now, I'm in my feminine era. And of course, what he's doing is he is backing Sophie Cunningham, who's taking a lot of heat from the WNBA and the folks on the left for saying, look, I don't think biological boys should be playing in a women's sport. And it's interesting, according to the current WNBA collective bargaining agreement, the actual agreement says only players who are women are eligible to play in the WNBA, but the agreement doesn't define woman. So the WNBA is going to have discussions among league officials this week about what a woman is. On the WCI Pools and Spas text line, Jeff, why can't trans men just form a league of their own? With a smiley emoji, because we know that's not going to happen. So what are the actual options for the WNBA? Well, they could just reject the applications and move on. There's more men that have now declared because of the publicity that Royce White is getting. So they could reject the applications, move on, say nothing. They could say the players don't qualify because they've publicly lived and identified as men throughout their lives. They could create an entirely new transgender eligibility policy that includes specific requirements such as documented transition history or hormone standards. Or they could actually do the right common sense sensible thing and say only biological women can play in the WNBA. What do you think they're going to do? The logical common sense thing that everyone supports? No, after all, this is the WNBA. 8:22 at the Voice of Iowa. Let's head into the WHO traffic.
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0: Patches of fog around Metro Iowa, currently 76 at 827 at the Voice of Iowa. It's time for sports.
1: The Patriots and tight end Hunter Henry have come to terms on a new deal. According to multiple reports, the 31-year-old Henry is getting a two-year extension worth $20 million. Veteran NFL quarterback Teddy Bridgewater, who was in line to be the backup QB to Jared Goff in Detroit, has decided to retire. Basketball Hall of Famer Don Nelson has passed away. The three-time NBA Coach of the Year and five-time champion player as a member of the Celtics died at the age of 86. I'm Matt McCoy.
0: Condolences poured in on social media for our friend Senator Chuck Grassley this weekend as he announced the passing of Beth. Beth is not a relative. Beth is a vacuum cleaner. Over the weekend, Grassley posted his beloved Hoover vacuum, affectionately known as Beth, has finally been retired after nearly 50 years of service. Apparently, the cord started throwing electrical sparks, and Grassley decided it was time to let the old girl rest in peace. In classic Grassley fashion, he posted, "Goodbye, Beth. You, the letter U, have, HV, been a real workhorse." Now, to put this in perspective, Beth worked in Grassley's mother-in-law's house for about 15 years, then spent another 34 years at the Grassley household. That is 49 years of service. And if you've followed Grassley on social media, you know Beth wasn't just a vacuum. She was practically a staff member. She appeared in Thanksgiving cleaning photos, generated millions of views online, even had fans in Congress. And so the condolence messages began rolling in. Almost immediately, Senator Tim Scott wrote, "Sorry for your loss. They don't build them like they used to." Another representative posted a meme of Luke Skywalker going, "No!" And even Grassley's communications director got into the act, Claire. She jokingly asked everyone to respect Team Grassley's privacy during this difficult time. So let's all take a moment this morning and remember Beth, of vacuum so dependable, it survived multiple presidents, countless Iowa winters, and several generations of dog hair. So please lower your dustbusters this morning to half staff. We're also talking this morning about Royce White, Iowa State basketball legend, declaring for the WNBA. He says he's now in his feminine era. The WNBA is meeting this week to talk about what a woman is. What a world we live in. You can weigh in on all of this on the American Topper and Accessories Talkback line. Just go to that free iHeartRadio app. When you're streaming the program, you'll see a little microphone. Record a message by pressing that microphone. And also, the WCI Pools and Spas text line is available to you. Text the letters WHO and what you're thinking this fine Monday morning to 81530. At 8:30, we head back into the WHO Radio Newsroom. Wendy Wild has your top stories. Good morning, Wendy.
2: And good morning to you as well. Still some patchy fog and the humidity dropping a bit, but it's still pretty high, 91%. And the temperature 76 degrees. Here's what's trending on WHO. Just where on this Monday morning do U.S. talks with Iran stand?
3: The president said, "We are low-keying it with regard to negotiations with Iran," saying, "We are only semi-negotiating with them." In an interview with Axios, the president said, "We are just watching Iran with its huge inflation and the fact they have no money." Iran's Supreme National Security Council said, "In order for Iran to reopen the strait, the United States must promise to never threaten Iran again, end the U.S. blockade of Iranian ports, remove all military assets from the region, lift sanctions, unfreeze assets, and compensate Iran for war damages." John Stolness, Washington.
2: The president planning to attend Todd Blanche's official swearing-in ceremony. He will become the next United States Attorney General later today. Blanche has been the acting AG. As you heard from Jeff Angelo this morning on the WHO Morning News, Royce White is declaring he is eligible for the WNBA draft as a woman.
4: "I'm transgender. I'm a woman. I identify as sometimes identifying as a woman for purposes of basketball, professional basketball. So I'll be declaring for the WNBA draft in 2027 as well. I think I'd be unstoppable."
2: White, in a post by Fox News, Royce White is 6'8", weighs 270 pounds. He is a former first-round NBA draft pick out of Iowa State, played for Canada. White declared himself for the WNBA draft after Indiana Fever guard Sophie Cunningham criticized inclusion of transgender women in women's sports, and then that led to a wider cultural and media debate. Royce White, by the way, was the Republican Party nominee for the U.S. Senate in Minnesota in the 2024 election. The new Des Moines International Airport terminal will feature brands from Iowa.
5: Travel retailer Hudson announced its opening River and Grand in the Des Moines Airport's new terminal. The company says products from Iowa brands like Raygun, Black and Bold, Brown Dogs Farm, and Clear Creek Orchard will be sold at the store. Hudson Apparel Collections will also sell merchandise featuring pillars of Iowa sports like Caitlin Clark and the Field of Dreams. I'm Elaine Lee Irvin.
2: Hard to believe they're actually opening the new terminal in just a few months, about 5 months from now. In January. It's 8:32 at News Radio 1040 WHO, checking your money. The biggest bank on Wall Street is raising expectations. JP Morgan Chase raising its target for the Standard & Poor's 500 index to 8,000 from their original prediction of 7,800 this year. They say it's driven by a robust second quarter corporate earnings season, increasing confidence in AI-led revenue growth. The S&P opens this morning at a new record high from Friday. And Beth, by the way, was a Hoover Concept 2. And that's actually her. That was from a video that the senator posted of himself. Senator Grassley, yeah. Literally vacuuming his own carpet just before Thanksgiving dinner with Beth.
0: Just pour one out for Beth and then use a wet vac to suck it right back up.
2: Man, there were
0: 49 years.
2: That's Wendy, it was his mother-in-law's. Years.
0: Yeah, it was his mother-in-law's.
2: I know. It's like everybody inherits something from like their mom or their in-laws, yeah. And then they use it, you know. And
0: you think it's going to last you two or 3 years, and that's good value. 49 years.
2: Grassley and Chuck and Barbara Grassley actually had it almost twice as long, or they did twice as long as his mother-in-law before she gave it over. So,
0: and yes, they said they did have to repair it time to time, but now the cord is throwing sparks, and I think you said he had a picture out there.
2: He did. He was holding
0: the blackened cord.
2: It was just like this goopy kind of, I mean, you could tell it used to be a plug. I couldn't actually see the little prong sticking out anymore. So, I don't know if they ended up in the outlet or...
0: I just don't think he can repair it anymore, so...
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0: R.I.P. to Beth this morning. Wendy Wild in the WHO Radio Newsroom. Let's head into the WHO Radio...
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12: 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In Mississippi, keeping secrets is as old as the soil itself. So can the truth ever really be uncovered?
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16: Your humidity this morning, 91%. Woo! Patches of fog, currently 76 degrees at the Voice of Iowa. You're talking to me about our top two stories of the day. Number one, former Iowa State star NBA player Royce White, he all of 6'8", 270 pounds, has declared he's a woman. And therefore, he is declaring that he is now eligible for the next WNBA draft. This, of course, is all in response to Sophie Cunningham coming out and simply saying, look, I don't think biological men should be playing in women's sports. And you and I went, okay, of course. But the WNBA, well, they're not quite sure. You have thoughts on the American Topper and Accessories Talkback line.
17: Hi, Jeff. The other night I was in a sports bar, and on the TV, I thought I was watching a WNBA game. It turns out it was actually a women's boxing match.
16: Well, and it is getting rough if you are Sophie Cunningham and Caitlin Clark. In fact, Sophie Cunningham is speaking out now after Chicago Sky player Dejanay Carrington was ejected Saturday for a flagrant foul. Basically, Sophie is going up for a layup, and You may have seen the still photo on social media. She gets clotheslined in the face with basically Carrington wrapping her arm around her head and pulling her backwards. Very dangerous. Very dangerous. And Carrington was tossed from the game. And afterward, Cunningham said, look, this foul was intentional and it was completely unnecessary. She pointed out that she doesn't have any personal beef with Carrington, and she suggested that the Sky player was probably looking for attention. But the story really took off after Carrington went on social media following her ejection and posted the words white privilege while tagging the Indiana Fever. Cunningham wasn't having any of that. She pushed back immediately, telling reporters, look, I was ejected for a similar play last season, and I deserved it. This has nothing to do with race. At the same time, the response from Sophie's own coach, Stephanie White, was raising eyebrows, because instead of backing Cunningham, White defended Carrington, saying she didn't believe Carrington intentionally went after Cunningham's neck. That's terrible. I mean, watch the highlight. Look at the picture. Intentional? White called it a hard foul, and she agreed the ejection wasn't the correct call, but she portrayed Carrington as a highly competitive player who simply wasn't going to allow an uncontested layup. So your own head coach is not defending you here. The politically correct WNBA. Their league officials are going to have meetings later this week, and they're going to decide what a woman is. And there's already hints, given what Stephanie White has just done, that they're going to mess it all up because they're very interested in remaining politically correct. And for me, it is just crazy talk. It's the WNBA. It is a wonderful chance for the best women players in the country to continue to play and play professionally in the WNBA. But according to the players' contract with the league, only women are allowed to play in the league, but women aren't defined. And the league's been trying to keep that vague in case they're going to welcome transgender athletes. Really, the popular thing to do, and I say this unequivocally, is just simply say, yes, we're the WNBA. Biological women play here. Royce White has forced that conversation, and I'm telling you, the WNBA is going to mess it up. They are more interested in being politically correct. They're more interested in making sure they appeal to the woke folk than to the average American sports fan. 8:45 at the Voice of Iowa. We head back into the WHO radio newsroom. Wendy Wild has your headlines for today. Good morning, Wendy. How are you?
1: I am just fine. Thank you so much. Kind of foggy still in spots, especially low-lying areas. And it has been really humid this morning. 91% our humidity right now. But, you know, we're looking ahead, Jeff, because some parts of the country and even parts of the Midwest into kind of the eastern U.S. are looking at the possibility of some really severe storms this week. But I looked ahead at the Storm Prediction Center at Iowa. Today we're at a level one, except for the far northwest corner of the state is at a level two, but level one is a very low risk for severe, and that continues for us so far through the week, even though there's a good chance we'll see thunderstorms Wednesday night, Thursday, maybe Friday as well, but not severe. So we'll keep an eye on that, and we will let you know, of course, if severe weather is expected in our area. The new Des Moines International Airport terminal to be opening in January will feature some Iowa brands, including, say, Caitlin Clark merchandise, Ray Gun t-shirts, and other brands made in Iowa. And this morning, the Dow ready to take off after closing at a record high last week, Jeff.
16: Wendy, I'm a big fan of the Des Moines International Airport. I'm very excited about all the improvements they've been making. You know, years ago, you usually went to another airport. Let's be honest about that. You looked at the fares, and they were usually lower somewhere else. So you made the drive. It was worth it. So they got the fares down. Then they improved the terminal. The restaurants are very good. at the Des Moines International Airport. And now, of course, they're going to get in a bigger terminal, more direct flights, and more retailers, including the retailer you mentioned that's going to do all Iowa stuff. You know, when you stop in an airport and you've got a few minutes, people love buying the local stuff, the stuff that refers to the, you know, whether it's Caitlin, especially whether it's Iowa, whether it's corn.
1: Going to visit, or if you are looking for a gift or somebody who did visit, it's really neat to be able to find it right there. But you know what else is really great about a kind of a mid-size airport like Des Moines?
16: Yeah.
1: First of all, they keep increasing the flights. It's, like you said, the food is really good, but it's quick and easy. I mean, you go to some of those massive airports, you spend an hour trying to figure out how you're getting to where you're going. You're worn out by the time you get there, and it's not exactly a pleasant experience.
16: No.
1: This is easy and really, really easy in and easy out.
16: I literally been in a TSA line in Chicago where it went around a corner, so I couldn't see the end of it.
1: Yeah.
16: And I just was doubting that we were even going to reach it. A TSA point. I was like, they may be fooling us, and I may be just going right out an exit door when I get to the end of this line. I wasn't really sure. Yeah, Des Moines Airport, such a pleasant experience, and they're making it better. I'm really proud of them. They do a good job.
1: I like the increased flights, too. It's like, where do you want to go? You don't even have to go to another city to get to where you want to go anymore.
16: More direct flights. Yeah, absolutely. Mm-hmm. Wendy Wild in the WHO Radio Newsroom this morning. You and I are talking about a couple of our top Iowa stories of the day. The first one, we've been talking about the controversy involving Sophie Cunningham, Iowa State star Royce White, and the WNBA. The second one, these license plate reader cameras. The Wapello County Sheriff's Office putting out a statement defending the cameras after four of them were vandalized over the weekend. Now, you know how I feel about these things. I think that they are the surveillance state. I am not in favor of them. But often you push back, including members of law enforcement. Let's hear from a listener on the American Topper and Accessories Talkback line.
2: Using those, we had a kindergarten student hit by a passing vehicle that did not stop and continued on. We were able to track the license plate to the individual that was an illegal alien in a stolen car. And he was across town when they pulled him over and arrested him. So if they wouldn't have been there, we would never have been able to catch or see that person again.
16: So what I've been saying this morning is, look, I'm not mad at law enforcement. They have one job, protect you. And they're going to use all the technology available to them to do so. It's up to the citizens as to how far they want them to go. And you'll have stories like that listener just provided. Look, here's how we used it. Very successful. Law enforcement happy with it. They'll defend the use of it. I'm saying that it is a basic principle of the country that the government is not going to snoop on you unless you are suspected of doing something wrong. And you usually need to get a warrant. And a judge has to say, okay, there's, all right, there's enough evidence here to take a look. You're not supposed to snoop on me when I'm just driving around your county. You may disagree, and you're welcome. 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
9: And watch for a stalled vehicle on the right shoulder of the ramp from University Avenue to westbound I-235. Again, it's on the right shoulder, so it's out of the way. Just give them room to work safely while they get a tow on scene. I-235 eastbound from the West Mixmaster to downtown will take you about 7 minutes. With traffic every 15 minutes in the morning, I'm Tim Gilbert on News Radio 1040 WHO.
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16: Partly sunny today with a high of 89. That humidity will drive up the feels-like temperature to 100. Mostly cloudy overnight, low 74. Tuesday, mostly sunny. Tomorrow's high, 91. Currently, with all this humidity, 91%, currently patches of fog have formed around central Iowa, 76 degrees. It's time for sports.
3: The Patriots and tight end Hunter Henry have come to terms on a new deal. According to multiple reports, the 31-year-old Henry is getting a two-year extension worth $20 million. Veteran NFL quarterback Teddy Bridgewater, who was in line to be the backup QB to Jared Goff in Detroit, has decided to retire. Basketball Hall of Famer Don Nelson has passed away. The three-time NBA Coach of the Year and five-time champion player as a member of the Celtics died at the age of 86. I'm Matt McCoy.
16: Well, as you've heard on WHO Radio, Taylor Farms, that's been connected to that poop lettuce outbreak, is now being connected to a salmonella outbreak involving jalapenos. What is going on? You have a theory on the American Topper and Accessories Talkback line.
4: Hey, Jeff, I bet you if you send somebody down to Mexico to that farm, we're getting our lettuce and our peppers and see if there's any outdoor bathrooms for the workers. I'll bet you a nickel there's not. Thank you, bye.
16: Well, that's the follow-up, is exactly what's going on with these farms. Because you're hurting business at the major chains being impacted by these Taylor Farm outbreaks. And the Taylor Farm name, of course, is being hurt. And even Walmart, I imagine their bagged lettuce sales are down now. Further investigation is indeed warranted. 8:58, time for the Sean Hannity Minute.
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6: Interesting story. New York Times, moderate Democrats now fear that all these DSA radicals are poised to seize their party's presidential nomination in 2028. It's sort of like it's all been happening. They've all been cowering in fear. None of them have the courage to take them on because they know they'll be primaried and kicked out of office like some of their peers. So, but they've known this has been going on. This is, you know, since 2019, you're looking at 250 elected DSA members in 40 states. We are preparing for the next war that is coming, said Jonathan Cowen, the president of the Third Way leading centrist Democratic group, revealing to the New York Times a new $15 million effort between now and 2028 to discredit Democratic socialism.
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1: It's 9 o'clock. It looks like the sun's trying to burn through the haze and the humidity. We have had really high humidity since early this morning. It's dropped a bit now, down to 88%. Our temperature 79 degrees. I'm Wendy Wild. Here's what's trending on WHO. A new earthquake being reported in the last couple minutes this morning in Western Colombia. It's about 250 miles west of the capital city of Bogota. That is the epicenter of the quake. The governor of the province posting on X that there is significant damage to buildings being reported, and they believe there are injuries. Today is the sixth anniversary of the derecho storm across Iowa that hit eastern Iowa hardest.
7: The costliest thunderstorm in the history of the United States left $11.5 billion of damage in its wake. Wind speeds as high as 140 miles per hour lasted for nearly an hour in Cedar Rapids. Almost every building in the 75 square miles of the city was damaged. 7 million trees were damaged or destroyed across the state of Iowa.
2: I'm Craig Michaels.
1: And up to 10 million acres of crops were damaged or destroyed in the derecho of 2020. An Ankeny nurse charged with failing to comply with an order from the Iowa Board of Nursing. The board says 35-year-old Rachel Blair has a history of disciplinary sanctions. They say including sexual misconduct and misappropriating drugs. Blair was reportedly working as a nurse in Urbandale when this most recent complaint came through. They don't say what it is. A hearing is scheduled for January. Taylor Farms recalling foods containing jalapenos at both Chipotle and Qdoba restaurants over possible salmonella contamination. Taylor Farms is the same California company that recalled lettuce that was linked to the Cyclospora outbreak. Iowa not included in this jalapeno outbreak, at least so far. 902 traffic, weather, and Greg Henson next.
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7: It's cloudy, hazy, 79 degrees at News Radio 1040 WHO. 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

Okay, welcome back to a Monday. It's the Greg Hansen Show. Hope you had a great weekend. I know I did. Sweet Corn Fest did not disappoint. I shucked on Friday and I ate on Saturday. It was absolutely spectacular. Tons of people came out to see that. Saturday, took a buddy to Clear Lake again. Nice. They have a museum up there now. So if you're into the Buddy Holly, the Day the Music Died routine, you can always check that out. It's very cool. But now we're back. We're back to work. And the absurdity with the WNBA continues. Royce White came out on Friday afternoon, right after Enes Kanter Freedom came out and said they would both declare for the WNBA draft. Now, we know it's absurd on its face, right? Of course they shouldn't be playing with women, but what they're doing is, I believe, meeting absurdity with absurdity. They don't want to play in that league, but they're trying to prove a point, because you've had players recently come out and say, oh,

0: I would welcome a transgender man or woman playing in the WNBA. And they don't really mean that. They're saying it because they didn't think anybody would test them on it. Didn't think anyone was going to call them out and say, oh, you'd welcome me to play? Because Royce White is a 6'8", 270-pound grown-ass man. He will hurt people if he plays. And he won't even be trying to hurt people. He's just too big and too strong and maybe even too fat to be playing in the WNBA. Same with Kander. I think he's a 7-footer. They would dominate this league, and the league's going to have to come out. Here's what's going to have to happen. The league's going to have to come out and put a stop to it and say, men can't play. Which means they will have had to do a complete reversal on what they've been saying. Because they've been saying all along, oh, of course we would welcome them. Come on. Well, get in here. You old so-and-so, let's play some hoops. And they know they don't mean that. They know they can't mean that because it's not good for their league. They need to just come out and put an end to this, stop the nonsense, and say this is a women's only league. It's for biological women. And then it's over. But instead, every week, the more absurd stuff happens. I mean, we had more stuff over the weekend. And we'll get to that, but it's not related to these guys declaring themselves for the WNBA draft. Royce White says he'll enter. He says, I'm transgender. I'm a woman. I identify as sometimes identifying as a woman for the purposes of basketball. And that should be enough. And I love, there's critics out there who say, well, why are they doing this? They're making a mockery of the WNBA. And they're sissy boys. They're doing this because they want to beat up on women. No, they're not. Anyone with half a brain, a quarter of a brain, will tell you they're doing it to point out the absurdity and the lack of clarity in the WNBA's rules. That's it. That's all they're doing. They don't want to play in the WNBA. They're both conservative guys who are saying this is stupid. We're not going to play it anymore. And so they're going to try to play in the league, which this is what it was always going to take, right? You knew this was going to be what it was. The number is 515-284-1040, by the way. 515-284-1040. This was what it was always going to be. It was always going to come down to somebody challenging their definition of what a woman is, because they won't even come out and say what a woman is. And this will force the issue, but you know what's going to happen, right? They're going to come up with some absurd definition of who can play. Because I think they're going to comment this week, or they're going to address it this week. And they're going to come out with some absurd definition. Ennis Kanter Freedom said he has reviewed the eligibility criteria. Only players who are women are eligible to play in the WNBA, yet the 409-page document never defines woman or offers any policy on transgender eligibility, nor does it state whether self-identification alone is significant. So, yeah, it's going to get interesting here. You're going to have men. I think these aren't the last two. I think you're going to have more. Particularly guys who are activists. Like Kanter is an activist. If you notice, Ennis Kanter's name is Freedom now because he was barred from Turkey over because he spoke out against the government. So he can't even go home to his own country. Not that that has anything to do with what we're talking about here, but the fact is this guy's an activist and that's what he does. And that's fine. He's not the only one. There are plenty of activists in this world who go about their day and go about their absurdities. He's allowed to be absurd as well, and he is. This is absurd. Royce White's absurd. But it's also absurd for the WNBA to take the stance they take on trans athletes and not really describe who's allowed to play and who's allowed not allowed to play. That's it. That's all they're looking for. We're going to get clarity out of this, though, unless the WNBA screws it up. The WNBA needs to get a better PR firm. Someone who can speak more succinctly about who can and cannot play. Someone who is not going to waver. Someone who's going to educate these players on how to handle these issues. Even though you know my stance, right? Last week, leave these players alone. Stop asking them anything that's not to do with basketball. If they want to speak out on issues that don't have to do with basketball, they can do it on their own social media. They don't have to be asked in press conferences. Because even Caitlin Clark is like, really? I told you how I feel. I'm not doing it again. But here they come. They just keep pressing. They keep pressing. They can't win for losing, because if they come out in favor of trans women, they get beat up by one side. If they say it should just be women, they get beat up by the other side. It's a no-win situation for these athletes, and you guys got to leave them alone. And I'm talking about the media. 515-284-1040. Let's check in with Todd in West Des Moines. Good morning, Todd.
1: Hey, good morning.
0: How are you?
1: You were just talking about Royce White and how he can maybe hurt the female basketball players, correct?
0: Just the size and ability, yeah. He could hurt them.
1: Well, he's held liable by the court for doing the same thing to his wife, and I don't think he can see her anymore. I don't think he can see his kid anymore for, like, child abuse and stuff.
0: Yeah, no, I did not know that.
1: Yeah, it's when you guys put someone like that on a pedestal, probably know what he does.
0: I don't think anyone's putting him on a pedestal. I think
1: well, you guys have been talking about him all day.
0: Well, it's only 9 a.m. So
1: yeah, I know. But you guys started like at 5 in the morning, 5:30.
0: I didn't. I started right now.
1: I know the whole radio
0: station. Oh yeah, I think you talk about him. I think he's been talked about since Friday when he did this. I think it's important though. Mm-hmm. I personally think it's great that he's doing this. I don't think he should ever get to play in the league, but I love that he's pointing out the absurdity of the WNBA. And I don't think anyone's putting him on a pedestal. I don't give a damn what he does. I don't think he'll ever play a minute in the WNBA. I have no idea about his abuse allegations. I will look them up. But that's meaningless to me for this conversation, because I don't think he's ever going to get on the court. I think he's going to go to court. I think he's going to force the WNBA to have a reckoning here on who they let play and who they don't. Because, you know, I'm not the one saying, of course we'd let a transgender woman play. That's the WNBA players. I think biological sex should be all that matters in leagues. If you're a man, you play sports. If you're a woman, you played sports. So I don't know what side you're on, and I'm not going to pretend to say what side you're on in terms of the political divide and the culture wars, but this had to happen. This was inevitable. Someone was going to test it. Like, someone always tests it. And it's funny because people don't seem to mind when it's tested the other way. When a girl gets to play men's sports, it never works out. I mean, I remember when Manon Raon played in a men's game as a female goalie. Didn't work out at all. All right, the number 515-284-1040, 515-284-1040. You can also text us at 81530. That's 81530, and you can hit the talkback. That's on the iHeart app. Click on the microphone and give us your 30 seconds of wisdom. All right, coming up next, we're going to take phone calls. We're going to read some texts about this. A lot of people are interested in what's going to happen with Royce White and Enes Kanter Freedom. We'll discuss that next. It's the Greg Henson Show on a Monday. Good morning.
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10: 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Who were they? What made them so notorious? How did the internet, or sometimes the algorithm, choose them? And what does a person do when they're suddenly confronted with more attention than the human psyche can handle? Take The Dress, a story that went uber viral in early 2015 in spite of being, well, kind of a boring optical illusion. A mother of the bride in Scotland took a picture of a dress she was thinking about wearing to her daughter's wedding. But she saw the dress as blue with black lace, and her daughter saw it as white with gold lace. One BuzzFeed post later, every single person on the internet was talking about the dress. But to me, The Dress is a story about the last couple of months when the internet was still sort of fun. It was shortly before the stories that spread across the internet stopped being driven by exploited millennials with useless arts degrees and started being decided by algorithms hell-bent on growing internet usership at all costs. And on a long enough timeline, the story of The Dress is one entangled with abuse and media exploitation. 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With the team at Cool Zone Media, we're taking these characters' 16th minute of fame to see what their moment meant to them and what it says about us.
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0: All right. It's the Greg Henson Show on a Monday. We're talking about Royce White. And it's Cantor Freedom have both declared for the WNBA draft. I got a text here. Says, is anyone else tired of trans activists insulting our intelligence? I'm tired of my intelligence being insulted about a lot of things. It's not just the trans issue. Because the trans issue really is a small portion of what we do every day. However, we do get gaslit on a lot of things. Hey, Trump's gaslighting you right now on the war in Iran. We all know it's not going to come to any cool conclusion for us because we don't have the will to put boots on the ground. We know that. We're going to get to that later today, though. But, you know, he's out there saying everything's going great and we're going to get a deal. No, he's not. He's not getting a deal. And he needs to stop telling people that and either finish it or leave. If you're not going to finish it, why stay another day longer? Just leave the boats there. Blast open the Strait of Hormuz every time they try to close it, and you'll just have to keep doing that indefinitely until you're ready to finish the job. So here's the text. This is a text we get a lot, and this one kind of annoys me, I'll be honest. It says, it just seems like a really weird move. The right says that only women should be in women's sports, so does Royce White think that he could actually be a woman? Well, that's the fundamental question we've been asking all along. Do men think they can just declare that they're women? Are you kidding me? Royce White is doing what every trans person has done since the trans debate ever began. They're saying, I'm a woman. He says there are currently no trans professional athletes, so it just seems like an odd thing to do. Are you sure about that? Are you sure there's no trans athlete in the WNBA right now? I would not bet money that there wasn't, just FYI. Also, to make it a talking point, when in college, there are less than 1% trans athletes. So in reality, this is not really happening. Isn't one too many? You take that argument to a top women's athlete who lost her championship because one guy thought he was a woman. One's too many. Of course it is. If it was your daughter, you wouldn't be saying that, texter. Are you out of your mind? If it were your daughter, you would be saying, wait, you took a title from my daughter. How can this be true? That is one of the more absurd texts I've ever read in my whole life. And I read it because it was absurd and because it really shows the mentality of some people. Here's the quote. Does Royce White think that he can actually be a woman? Can't you say that about anybody who just declares that they're trans? What are you even talking about? Does Leah Thompson think she can actually be a woman? She won the NCAA title. I don't understand that at all. I think that is absurd. And that's what's wrong with modern politics and the left is... They literally, this texter just said, does Royce White think he can actually be a woman? Question mark. That's in a nutshell what it is to be trans. You just say, I'm a woman. There's no bottom surgery. They just declare it. All right. Another one. Royce White on his Sunday night show was hilarious. He was serious and satire during his entire show. He was wearing a long blonde wig during his entire two-hour show and played I'm Every Woman by Chaka Khan for bumper music for every break. He did a fantastic job of getting his point across. And we all know that's all this is. It's Cantor and White basically mocking the absurdity of trans men playing in women's sports. Another one says, I think his abuse case had a lot to do with his views on women. A judge set a 50-year restraining order. Sophia Cunningham played men's football because of an injury. The team did not replace it with another male. They replaced it with a female. That's okay. Women kicking? She's not going to play tackle on a men's football team. She was kicking. And that shouldn't be a big deal, right? Because we're all the same. We're all the same. Someone said she did not win a title. Get your facts straight. Leah Thompson didn't win a title? I saw her winning races by pool lengths. But I have to be honest. I'm not the biggest women's college swimming fan. So if that's the case, I stand corrected, and my facts are now straight. You're still the same lib who just keeps texting every 5 minutes, who asks, does Rice White really think... I'm blocking you, as a matter of fact, because when you say, does Rice White think he can be a woman, meanwhile you're arguing for women to play sports with men, that's just... I can't with this person. You're anonymous. You're out there sexing me talking points every 5 minutes. We're not doing that. We're not doing that at all. Anyway, another text says, I'm tired of all this nonsense. It's ruined the WNBA. It's about the cat fights every game brings. And that's another issue we got to get to. You see Sophie Cunningham yesterday get just railed on a clothesline, which I have no problem with, man. That's tough basketball. And then Caitlin Clark get called for a technical foul when she bumped a ref trying to make a play under the basket. They called that back, by the way. They have rescinded that tech because that would have been her eighth technical and resulted in a one-game suspension. We'll get to that, though. But it's just no good news ever for the WNBA, and they never talk about the game. Why? Because the game's not worth talking about. It's the drama. It's the WWE aspect that we deal with every weekend from this league. All right, more of your phone calls, 515-284-1040. Also, your talkbacks on the iHeartRadio app. We'll get to all of that after we do the news on The Greg Henson Show.
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21: It's 9:30, hazy and 78. I'm Craig Michaels. Here's what's trending on WHO. Todd Blanche will be sworn in later today as the next United States Attorney General. The Senate narrowly confirmed the acting AG on Saturday by a vote of 50-49 after weeks of debate. Israel's formally rejecting President Trump's Gaza Board of Peace plan. Prime Minister Benjamin Netanyahu says Hamas must fully demilitarize before any withdrawal of Israeli military would occur. Taylor Farms recalling food items with jalapenos because of possible salmonella contamination after pulling lettuce linked to the ongoing cyclospora outbreak. Today marks the sixth anniversary of the derecho that left $11.5 billion of damage in its wake through Iowa and destroyed 7 million Iowa trees, including 70% of Cedar Rapids' tree canopy. It's hazy in 76. I'm Craig Michaels. Our next update at 10. Breaking news and severe weather as it happens on Des Moines News Weather and Traffic Station, News Radio 1040 WHO.
22: Here's a look at the morning market. September corn is down 0.75 cents at 4.38 1/4. December's down 0.5 cents at 4.61 1/2. March down 0.75 cents at 4.77. September soybeans up 0.01 right at 11.60. November up 1.5 at 11.77 3/4. January up 1.5 at 11.92 3/4. Soybean meal's down 1.40 a ton at 3.12. Soybean oil is up 0.75 cents a pound at 68.61, and wheat's up 8 cents at 647.5. August live cattle up $1.02 at 232.72. October up $1.48 at 226.78. August feeder cattle down 12 cents at 351.53. September up $1.07 at 346.30. August lean hogs up 30 cents at 95.80. October up 138 at 83.60. That's a look at the morning markets. I'm Dwayne Murley.
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0: All right, so I told you about this liberal who is literally every other text who comes in here on the text line. And this person is not telling the truth. And I have a real problem with people who don't tell the truth. So what I'm going to do is I'm going to put this to this person who never signs their name, by the way. Number one, if I'm right and prove you a liar, then you're gone. You're not going to be able to text it anymore because that just deludes the conversation if you're lying. Okay, you've now told me three times that Leah Thompson, here, first time you texted, you said there's not a single trans athlete in the history of sports who has won a collegiate national championship. Trans people are not a threat to championships. Okay, not to mention college, high school matters too, but we'll just go with this one point. And then about 3 minutes later, you texted me, she did not win a title. Get your facts straight. And that's what I said, man. I feel like you're gaslighting me and you're lying to me because I know better, right? He said, if you don't have to read my text if you think I'm lying, I'm not lying. Okay. You said no trans athlete has ever won a national championship. So I asked AI. I Googled and I looked, right? It says, yes, Leah Thompson won multiple races during her collegiate career, most notably becoming the first openly transgender athlete to win a NCAA Division I championship by winning the women's 500-yard freestyle in March 2022. So we've established now that you've lied and it wasn't a mistake because you doubled and tripled down on it. Then you got mad when I said I should block you because you're lying. And you were wrong, and you were lying. And I think you knew you were lying, and that's what bothers me. If you'd have just made a simple mistake and said, I don't believe she ever won a national championship, I'd have said, eh, honest mistake. You know, that's not a big deal. It happens. But you doubled and tripled down on it. Yet here you are, texting like you know everything, and you don't. And even if it was only one, right? Even if it was just Leah Thompson, or Thomas, I should say, Leah Thomas, she still took a title from a woman. How can you be okay with that? It's just okay for this woman to train her whole life to get to the peak of college sports. She's gearing up to win a championship, and some middling male swimmer steps into the spotlight and steals her championship. Even one's too many, man. All right, back to the phones. To the sensible folks, not the fake texters. Let's check it, or the only fake texter. And I'm sure you're going to have another text for me, but I should block you for lying, because that's a real problem for me. Tom and Grimes, I'll let the audience decide if you get blocked or not. Tom and Grimes, hi, you're next up.
5: Hey, how are you?
0: I'm great.
5: Co-ed, that's what comes to my mind when men and women play in the same arena.
0: Like softball?
5: Softball.
0: I mean, who hasn't played in a co-ed softball team, right?
5: Correct, yeah. Talk about fun and, you know, you kind of, everybody gets along and it's not all this craziness.
0: Right.
5: But, you know, one thing that I want to touch on is, how would you like to have your daughter, for instance, be, in order to produce an athlete at the Olympic level or professional level, 9 times out of 10 you train with your kids from the very start. Let's say at 6 years old they start doing certain things, maybe not heavy weightlifting, maybe, you know, but the things that really get things started. But at the same time, a lot of times when you start with a six-year-old, let's say your daughter, she goes to all kinds of clinics and different things. So let's just relate that to snowboarding. How would you like to be the parent of your daughter starting at 6 years old, training and in the snowboarding arena to get her to the Olympics? She makes it to the Olympics and takes a silver medal to somebody that claims to be trans, gets beat by a guy.
0: Yeah, I would be so angry.
5: You know, just spend all your time, all your money, your vacation time with your work, all of these, probably got rid of a lot of, missed a lot of family obligations, but here would be the most humiliating thing, and I'll drop it with this. The most humiliating thing to me would be the father of the guy that won the women's Olympics.
0: By beating girls. Because I would be honest, Tom, wouldn't you retire before you competed against women?
5: I would do something, that's for sure.
0: Well, and you
5: have this.
0: I can't imagine saying, well, I'm ranked 400, which I think Leah Thomas was. I'm ranked 400 or high 300s, and this isn't working for me, so I'm just going to go play against women. You know, because
5: exactly.
0: Because he didn't start with his trans journey till he was well into his teens, which means he already had the testosterone hit. He'd already grown to like 6'2" or something to that effect. And here he goes now, competing against women. And if one is too many, you know, like I said earlier, and you reiterated, if you have a high-end athlete, you have put everything into that kid. Travel sports, travel events, dropping money to hope so that they can achieve their dream of playing college sports and maybe winning a championship. And then here comes some dude who just takes it from you, unfairly, just snatches it from you. It's ridiculous. 81530. And I, you know what? Here's the other thing for trans athletes. I don't know what the solution is. I mean, I think it's more fair for them to play against men than it is for them to play against women. Monty in Ottumwa, you're next up on the Greg Henson Show. Hi, Monty.
6: Hey, how you doing? Yeah, I just wanted to comment on the wokeness in the WNBA. It's pretty disgusting. I started watching women's basketball just because of Caitlin Clark. She's a phenomenon. She's totally revolutionized sports viewing for female basketball, and everybody knows it. And, you know, if she's not in the game, I turn the TV off.
0: I agree. Care. Her, or you know? Come on, Sophie, too.
6: Well, Sophie, yeah.
0: She's just not as good.
6: She come up as a defender of Caitlin Clark, and now she's got a name of her own. And, you know, if they're going to let men into the WNBA, I mean, they don't even need to let men basketball players in. Just go to the prisons and get a couple of big ruffians out of the men's prison, because all you got to do when you play Indiana is just beat up their stars. You know, get them down on the floor and beat them up, and then everybody, both of them gets kicked out, and then you win the game.
0: It's the refs. It's the refs too, Monty. Did you see the Caitlin Clark technical over the weekend?
6: Yeah, and it's not just that technical. I mean, she would be getting fouled up and down the court, and then they call her for a foul that she doesn't commit. They are so in the tank against Caitlin Clark. It is just so obvious and so ridiculous, and it's based on DEI and wokeness.
0: Well,
6: and everybody sees it.
0: Why do you think the most bullied players in the league are Caitlin Clark and Sophie Cunningham?
6: Because Caitlin Clark come in and she's a superstar, and all these, not just the players, the refs and owners say, well, we're not going to let this game be, you know, featured by a straight white woman.
0: So, that's what I was going to tell you.
6: Let it happen.
0: The two biggest bullied players in the league are heterosexual white women in a largely black lesbian league. That's why they're bullied.
6: Yeah.
0: And people who want to...
6: That's exactly right.
0: People want to gaslight it and say that's not what's happening. It's clear it's happening. I have not seen foul on any other players.
6: You've seen what happened at Sophie Cunningham. She clotheslined her. She should have been expelled, not just for that game, but she should have been suspended for at least a couple of games after that.
0: Yep.
6: And then she come on and posted afterwards, a woman who did it, and said, white privilege.
0: She did.
6: Really?
0: Yeah. She's a pretty radical
6: really?
0: A pretty radical nut, though. Her dad used to play in the NFL. Darren Carrington, is that the name? He played a good 8 years in the league. But, you know, there's a reason those two are the only ones bullied. It's because Sophie spoke out against men playing women's sports, and because Caitlin is the great white hope in a great white heterosexual hope in a black lesbian league. That's just the way it is. I'm not telling. That's not my opinion. That's fact. All right, coming up next, we're going to take more of your phone calls and feedback on this, because a lot of you are interested in discussing it. I think our liberal's finally gone, and I'm glad for that, because we just don't like liars here. You got to be honest, man. And if you don't know, don't say you know. You tried to belittle me by saying you knew, and you didn't. The number is 515-284-1040. You can text 81530 or talk back. That's free and easy on the iHeartRadio app. Just hit the microphone and give us your feedback. It's the Greg Henson Show. Good morning.
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16: Rain is expected throughout the week, partly sunny today with a high of 89, and overnight a slight chance of thunderstorms with a low of 74. More chances of storms on Tuesday with a high of 92, and on Tuesday night more potential thunderstorms with a low of 72. That's your forecast. I'm Claire Burnett from News Radio 1040 WHO.
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0: All right, so we're talking about, obviously, Ennis Cantor Freedom and Royce White. Talking about them playing in the WNBA, and it of course turns to transgender athletes in the in other sports. Leah Thomas, of course, is one of the most famous ones. And somebody said, "Well, she only won one national championship." And I said, "Dude, she only swam for 1 year as a woman, so she's batting 1,000." She She swam for Penn for 3 years, two of them as a male. Then she took a year off during COVID, and then back at it to beat up on women for the 2022 season. Again, I think Royce White and Ennis Cantor Freeman are just pointing out absurdities. I don't think they ever expect to play in this league, but they're definitely going to force them to have a reckoning on who plays in this league, men or women, and they're going to force this league to decide what it really stands for. Does it stand for women, as the W and WNBA kind of suggests, or does it not? And I hope they prove the point. I don't think they should ever play. I want to see them play in the WNBA just so we can finally put to bed that the best women are men in almost every case. I mean, even on Jeopardy, I think the best winner on Jeopardy, the most money ever, was a dude dressed as a woman. I think the track star in high school in California is a dude with a wig, long blonde hair. In every case where it's tried, the man is the best woman. And if I'm wrong, you can correct me, but almost every time a male plays against a female, they win. I don't know of a time when a woman beat a man. Don't give me Billie Jean King. That was not a fair match. They didn't have the same rules. Like, I don't think Bobby Riggs could even serve when he played Billie Jean King. I don't know of one case where a woman has beaten a man fair and square in an athletic event. I mean, brain power, that's a toss-up, depending on the two smart people you get together. But in terms of a team sport or individual activity that requires you know, speed, strength, endurance, that type of thing, it's just not going to happen. My son plays college hockey in Michigan. Now, until he was 12 or 13, you know, until the hormones kick in, he played with girls. They could all keep up. Some of the best players on his team were girls. Well, 14 and 15, that wasn't happening anymore. And don't get me wrong, these girls could still play hockey. They just couldn't physically keep up. And it wasn't fun to watch, because by 15 or 16, when they would get checked, it wasn't fun because they were getting pushed around a lot. They were smaller, slower, and demonstratively smaller. When just a couple of years before that, they were great players and were competing with the boys on the level. But that's just when things change. And those of us who are normal know that's when things change. All right, back to the phones, 515-284-1040. Dan in Des Moines, good morning.
19: Hey, good morning.
0: What's up?
19: Hey, I'd just like to point out that I think, and this is true for apparently most of the people on social media and the commentators even, I think they've taken the Kool-Aid from the league. I think this is their plan. People wouldn't be watching that league if it wasn't for the physicality and the controversy. I think they got the referees conditioned to let them play. I think the whole idea is the more they beat up on Caitlin and those other guys, the more people watch to complain. Well, I think it's a conspiracy.
0: It crossed my mind. It wouldn't be a conspiracy. It would just be a tactic. You know, over the weekend, Caitlin Clark got called for a stupid foul where she stole the ball, never touched the other player, gets called for a foul. Then she gets called for a technical when she runs under the net to try to, you know how the players sometimes dribble under the net and then kick it out for the shot. And she bumped a ref, and they teed her up and then rescinded the tee the next day.
19: Yeah, well, without all that crap that's going on like that, people wouldn't be watching it. She's brought lots of attention to the league, don't get me wrong. But they can't continue it unless they let those beasts beat up on each other and people get all riled up, and it's fake. I say conspiracy because it's conspiratorial in the sense that it's pretending that it's just a normal game and they've actually planned it out.
0: Okay, I don't know if they're planning it. I think it's a lot of built-in biases, Dan, but that's a good call. And it has crossed my mind that a lot of this is just a setup to get popularity for the league. But the problem is it's not translating into ratings. I mean, the ratings are better than they used to be, but no one's watching. No one's watching the league. They're only watching for Caitlin Clark because she's a dynamite player. And they're watching for, and she's not unattractive at all, but they're watching for Sophie Cunningham because she's a knockout. I mean, that's why people are watching. And then to top it off, you see they're the only two players in the league getting bullied. No one else gets bullied because they are not heterosexual white women. That's just what it boils down to. All right, coming up next, you're not going to believe what the airlines are going to do to you. Tell you what that is coming up next. It's the Greg Henson Show.
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23: It's 10 o'clock, hazy and 80. I'm Craig Michaels. Here's what's trending on WHO. The Libertarian candidate for Lieutenant Governor of Iowa says the U.S. political system is too reminiscent of the Soviet political system she lived under, so she's dropping out of the race. Nicholas Gluba, the Libertarian candidate for governor, tells WHO News that the State Central Committee for the Libertarian Party of Iowa will pick a candidate to replace Jules Cutler on Wednesday. Gluba is appealing his removal from November's election ballot by the state objections panel. Today marks the 6th anniversary of the devastating derecho that changed the landscape of eastern Iowa. The costliest storm in the history of the U.S. left $11.5 billion of damage in its wake. Wind speeds as high as 140 miles per hour lasted for nearly an hour in Cedar Rapids, and almost every building in the 75 square miles of the city was damaged. 7 million trees were damaged or destroyed across the state of Iowa. 6 years later, Cedar Rapids still working to replace the over 675,000 trees it lost during the storm. The Iowa Secretary of State's office looking to recruit poll workers ahead of this fall's midterm elections.
24: In honor of Poll Worker Recruitment Day, my office is hosting a free webinar this Wednesday, August 12th at 11 a.m. We talk about what poll workers do, what the experience is like, and how you can sign up.
23: Iowa Secretary of State Paul Pate, he says his office is working to recruit workers to staff Iowa's over 1,600 precincts. We have more, including how to register for the free webinar, at our website. It's hazy and 80. I'm Craig Michaels. Our next update at 10:30. 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
7: All right, good morning. It's the Greg Henson Show. Hope you're having a great Monday. Hot and sticky all across Iowa today, and that's just not fun. But I was at the gas station this morning, and a lady looks over and goes, "Man, it's just thick." And I looked at her and I said, "I'm not going to complain because it'll be here soon." And she just laughed because everyone out here, no one wants to complain about the heat and humidity because we know what's coming. I mean, look, it comes along with football to soften the blow, but you still know what's coming. Here's the thing, though, coming from where I come from, winter lasts 7-8 months. Here, thank God, it's about 2 months shorter. But in some parts of the upper Midwest, man, It starts snowing in October, and it doesn't end until late April, early May. It's happened. So I'm going to just go with it today. Just deal. We just have to deal. Just like we're going to have to deal with the airlines. Now, this isn't here yet. This is in Australia, but guess what they're doing? I'll give you one guess. The first one doesn't count. Jetstar, which is a budget airliner in Australia, kind of like what Spirit was here, or what's the one that flies to Florida? You know, the budget airlines that basically, no frills. They get you on, they get you off. Well, Jetstar has announced that you will now pay for your overhead carry-on. Okay? It's going to be an added fee, and many travelers who are

0: just freaking out on their social media are just like, this is too far. This has gone too far. They go on to say the budget airline says the new policy will begin February of 2027 with overhead locker access starting in at $25. That's about $18 US. Okay. The move immediately triggered backlash, as they always do. Here's the point I'm making. If they came out and said, look, while gas prices and jet fuel are high, we're going to have to charge a little more. But here's what they're doing. They're basically going to do this and then never remove that $18 bag. It's always going to cost money, and it's always going to cost more and more money. If they were being transparent, they were being honest with their customers, they'd say, in order for us to keep our prices low, we're going to ask you to pay a small surcharge just until the prices go back to X level, where we can maintain profitability without raising prices. Flyers accuse the airline of dressing up unpopular fees as customer-friendly options. Now, this is a brilliant attempt at marketing, but no one's going to buy it. They're blatantly rebranding the cash grab as priority carry-on choice. And as one user wrote, it's a masterclass in gaslighting. Hope it backfires. Other questions, whether the airline should even be allowed to do it. One writer wrote, seriously, how is this legal? And somebody wrote, well, you know, I won't be flying with them now. It is legal. It's a private business. They can do whatever they want. It's your choice to vote with your checkbook. And I know we don't use checkbooks anymore, but you have to vote with your debit card. JetBlue says, now this to me is egregious, and they should have never said this. Jetstar says the decision followed feedback for both passengers and airline staff who identified having bags weighed at the gate and struggling to find room in overhead lockers as the more stressful parts of the airport experience. Oh, come on. So you're saying you're fixing it. We're going to fix this problem because you've said it's stressful. Well, flying's stressful. You know what my philosophy is? I always take a carry-on. I don't mind checking a bag if I'm going to be gone for a while, but if it's a short trip, I always take a carry-on that will fit in the overhead bin, knowing full well they might check it for me, but as long as they're going to do it for free at the gate, that's what I'm going to do. Because I showed up with a compliant bag, and they said, oh, the bins are full, we're going to have to check it. All right, cool, I don't care. Checking bags freaks my wife out. Doesn't do the same for me. I don't care. Like, I'll just be like, yeah, take it. If I can't put it on the plane with me, then you can put it under the plane. I just ain't paying you. And you don't have to if you go to the gate. I go to the gate every time with a compliant bag and I check it. But I just think this is funny. They're trying to say, well, because you're stressed, $18. That'll relieve your stress. How is that? How is that going to relieve your stress? Here's more money. We want more of what you already don't have, which is why you're flying a budget airline. Under the systems, the new system, travelers are permitted to bring a purse, a laptop, or a small backpack on board free of charge, provided it fits within specified dimensions and is stored under the seat in front of you, which I never want to put anything in the seat under me because I already don't have any leg room. So they're basically saying you can put them under you in the front, not overhead, not without the $18. Items placed in overhead lockers will be permitted to weigh 10 pounds or 10 kilograms, 22 pounds, and will no longer be subjected to staff weighing. Oh, what a relief. I've never had a bag weighed in my life. They only weigh the ones where you jam everything into an overhead, and it's like 50 pounds. Because you don't want to check a bag. My philosophy is just check the bag. Do it at the gate. Make them do it for you for free. It says items will be permitted to be 22 pounds, like I said. Additionally, the current 15-pound weight restriction on small items stored under the front seats will be eliminated. I mean, how many computers weigh 15 pounds? How many little backpacks weigh 15 pounds? Now, this isn't happening here, but you know it's gonna. It's just a matter of which one does it first. It says here, similar to numerous carriers globally, Australian and New Zealand airlines have already implemented fees for checked bags, seat selection, and certain meals and in-flight entertainment services. However, an industry expert noted Jetstar was the first to impose the charge for overhead usage. Yes, it'll ruffle some feathers, they say. For such a long time, they've had to live in a bubble of full-service options, and that's no longer existent. Customers, JetBlue indicated the modifications would minimize boarding gate frustrations. Hold on. When I board, I don't even see a person. I go to the kiosk, I get my pass, and I take my bag to the gate. If you're having frustrations at the counter, it means you're bringing a bag that's nearly not compliant or not compliant, right? Otherwise, you don't see anybody. You go right to the gate with your boarding pass. So I do think it's funny they're trying to spin this as, hey, we're taking the stress off you. We don't want you to be stressed out. $22 or whatever they're charging. It's like when Elon bought Twitter. Well, if you don't like Twitter, $11 or whatever he's charging, $8. And then he would just go down anyone who complained about Twitter and say, $8. I want my money. What do you think? Should we be charged to carry on? I mean, I don't love it, but it doesn't kill me. But it's not about the money. I think I game the system. I just go to the gate. If they take my bag, they do it for nothing. They don't charge you at the gate. But this is coming to an airline near you. 515-284-1040. 515-284-1040. You can also text us at 81530. 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
9: What's happening, fellow sports fans? It's Andy West. Let's look back on this day in sports history, August 10th. We'll start today in 1981, where Pete Rose breaks Stan Musial's National League hitting record with his 3,631st hit in a 7-3 Phillies loss against the Cardinals. Pete Rose would finish his career in Cincinnati and break Ty Cobb's Major League hitting record on September 11, 1985. Today in 1995, Ball Night at Dodger Stadium turned into the first forfeit in the majors in 16 years. Los Angeles forfeited a game to the St. Louis Cardinals after fans threw souvenir baseballs onto the field three times. The game was called with one out in the bottom of the ninth. And today in 2008, Michael Phelps, who would win 8 gold medals in the Beijing Olympics, starts with winning the 400-meter individual medley in record time, smashing his own world record.
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11: A few miles from the glass spires of Midtown Atlanta lies the South River Forest. In 2021 and 2022, the woods became a home to activists from all over the country.
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11: Until one day, everything just shatters open.
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0: All right, so the airlines have now, the first domino has fallen. They will start charging you $22 to check an overhead bag. It used to be free. It used to be that just packing a bag, checking a bag was free. Then they started charging for that. Then you used to get the meal and snacks. Now they charge for that. And now they want to charge you to put stuff in the overhead bin. And number one, I don't like it. They're entitled to do as they please. I choose not to fly an airline that would do that. However, the scam is, take a bag that's compliant, don't try to overstuff it, and put it in the overhead bin. If they say there's no room, they'll check it for free. That's easy. Quick and easy. And I'm not a big avoid checking a bag person at all costs. Like, here's the funny part. My wife is taking my son back to college this week, and she's flying home. And I promise you, and if she says it, I'll record it and play it for you. She's going to tell me, I don't want to check a bag. I don't want to check a bag. I want to put it in the overhead. I promise you, because she's driving there and flying home. And I always tell her, well, pack lighter. You don't need four pairs of shoes. You know, you don't need five pairs of pants, take a couple pairs of pants, a couple pairs of shorts. You're going to be at your mom's for a week. Wash your clothes. But I promise you that will come up more than once. And I just laugh because I'm like, it already started. Last week I said, you know, we have those space bags where you pack them and then you suck all the air out of them and it crunches them down to nothing. I said, they're in the garage. Let's use those. Let's see how they work, you know, in case we plan to travel later. And they're still sitting there. They haven't been touched, but I've heard her say, Cooper, I can't pack a bag, I can't check a bag, so I don't want to pay to check a bag, is what she says. So make sure you have everything you need in a small bag, because she doesn't want to be packing for him, too. I promise that'll come up. But you know this is coming to an airline near you. You're going to pay to check those overhead bags in the future. That's just how they're squeezing out every dime of profitability. The number is 515-284-1040. You can also, that's the text number, 515-284-1040. That's the phone number. You can text us at 81530, but you have to put WHO the first thing in your text. That way it comes right to us. And then you can use the feedback as well. That's on the iHeartRadio app, which is always free, and you can listen to us anywhere. Now, a text here says, the baggage should fit. If it doesn't in a certain size, you have to check it. You can't put it in the overhead if you can't get it on the plane without checking it. I'm not sure what you're saying there, but I agree with you. If you're close, just take it to the gate and let them check it. A lot of times, though, if they check it at the gate, it's because you have a high boarding number and it takes you extra time and then all the bins are full. Although not always. Sometimes they just say we're going to start checking bags even when the bins are not all full. And like I said, you know, when you travel anyway, don't you pretty much give up on that day? Like nothing else is getting done on a travel day. So if I have to wait 20 minutes for my bag to circle around the baggage claim, I'm fine with that. Are you willing to pay to have priority bags, though? Because really, all I want on the plane with me is my computer. And I don't even open it most of the time. But I'd like to have it with me if I'm bored or want to watch a movie. But my phone handles all my entertainment needs on a plane. I feel no need to have a snack on the plane. Sometimes I'll grab a bottle of water before I get on, but that's it. Because you really want to be crammed into a seat with something under your front feet. Not for me. That is terrible. And I never really need anything above my head anyway. I just take on what I need. So it doesn't freak me out that much. But I know a lot of people get stressed. And this airline in Australia is basically saying, well, yeah, we know you're stressed. We're going to help you, but you got to pay us to help you. It's not going to take any stress away. Because people are still going to be freaked out about where their bags are, how they're going to get them, will they miss the connection, will they show up at the destination. People who travel with stress will always travel with stress. Am I wrong? Of course not. All right, I got a text here. It says, hey, Greg, I checked my bag from Israel, and it took 4 months to get home. Are you kidding? He said, I was giving up on ever getting the things back. I had to buy pajamas since we were driving from Boston back to Iowa, and I mistakenly packed both ones I took in my checked bag. That happens. Boston to Israel in 2023, back to Cedar Rapids to Florida 2020, and back to Germany in 2015. New Jersey to D.C., Waterloo to D.C. and back, all the flights I've taken, but this one was the worst. 4 months before I got my stuff back. Okay, now that happened to a buddy of mine. He lost his golf clubs, or at least he said he did, if you know what I'm saying. They just scratched him out a check right at the airport to get new clothes. He said he was going to a golf tournament and he had to get clothes to wear because everything was gone, and they paid for it right there. I don't know what's changed. I've never really lost a bag, and the one time I did, it was showed up at my porch within 12 hours. So I don't know where your bags were. They must have been making the trek around the world, but and that's international too. I've only gone international two or three times, so I never had an issue there. But that wouldn't be solved by putting your bag in the overhead, though, because that bag, if you're packing it for Israel, is not small enough to fit in the overhead. All right, 81530, that is the number. Is that a bridge too far to pay for an overhead bin for you? The phone number is 515-284-1040. That's 515, area code 284-1040. $22 to pack your overhead bin. Seems to me like a ridiculous cash grab. I think it'll give more negative press than it will give you revenue, because people will stop flying you if they feel like they're being gouged every time. And the first thing I do is look at it practically and say, well, okay, if the price of the airline ticket is cheap enough to recover that $18 or $22 or whatever, I think it's 18 Australian dollars, 22 American. But if the flight's $100, then I'm more willing to pay it. But if the prices keep going up and the price to check your bag or to pay for an overhead bin keeps going up, now I'm going to have a problem. You gotta play fair and try to make money for your shareholders. But people are allowed to vote with their feet, man. They'll just go to another airline. They're not going to play around. Now, I don't know what airline took 4 months to get you the bag, but you certainly had to think twice before flying that airline again, didn't you? I know I would have. Just based on incompetence. Give me that bag. All right, coming up next. Another weekend of Trump telling us he had a deal when we all know he didn't. That's what should bother you. I'll discuss, tell you my thoughts, get your feedback next. It's a Greg Henson Show.
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18: It's 10:30, sunny and 83. I'm Craig Michaels. Here's what's trending on WHO. The Libertarian candidate for Lieutenant Governor in Iowa is dropping out of the race, comparing the U.S. political system to that of the Soviet Union after she and gubernatorial candidate Nicholas Gluba were removed from the ballot by a state committee. The Libertarian Party of Iowa will choose a replacement candidate for Jules Cutler on Wednesday. Iran's foreign minister says there's no chance of negotiations restarting until they're compensated for what he called U.S. violations of the Memorandum of Understanding. President Trump tells Axios the U.S. is only semi-negotiating with Iran. Products from Iowa brands will be sold at the Des Moines International Airport once its new terminal is completed this January. It's sunny and 83. I'm Craig Michaels. Our next update at 11. Breaking news and severe weather as it happens on Des Moines News, Weather and Traffic Station, News Radio 1040 WHO.
19: Here's a look at the mid-morning market. September corn is unchanged at 439. December's unchanged at 462 and three quarters. March corn up a quarter penny at 478. August soybeans up three, 1159 and a half. September up four and a half at 1163 and a half. November beans up 4 cents at 1180 and a quarter. Soybean meal hits down 150 a ton at 311.90. That's the December contract. Oil is over a penny a pound higher at 68. 89. Chicago wheat's up 6.5 cents at 646 and a quarter. August live cattle up $1.15 at 232.85. October up $1.28 at 226.53. August feeder cattle down 165 at 350. September down 123 at 344. August lean hogs up 23 cents at 95.73. And October up $1.28 at 83.50. That's a look at the mid-morning markets. I'm Dwayne Murley.
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20: Team USA closed out group play of the World Cup with a 3-2 loss to Turkey, the Americans giving up the game-winning goal in the final seconds of stoppage time. The U.S. had already clinched the group and a berth in the knockout round. They meet Bosnia in the round of 32 Wednesday. Baseball action yesterday was highlighted by a case of deja vu. The Phillies beat the Nationals 10-5, scoring five times in the ninth. Bryce Harper, the go-ahead home run. The Phils beat the Nats in the last three games of that series and rallied in the ninth in every game. Manager Don Mattingly.
3: It is hard to describe because you don't see this that often. The guys hung in there like we really couldn't get anything going early.
20: The Phillies scored 15 ninth-inning runs over those last three games. Big trade in the NBA yesterday. Charlotte sending LaMelo Ball to Minnesota for Naz Reid and draft picks. Meanwhile, ESPN reports the Celtics remain interested in dealing all-star Jaylen Brown. And the NHL draft is tonight in Buffalo. Toronto picks first. That's Sports. I'm Matt McCoy.
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0: All right, so a little piece of housekeeping. We got a call who said Allegiant already charges for bags, and they do. I did not know that. I've never flown Allegiant. Thank you very much for the info. They're both the same type of carrier, though, Jetstar and Allegiant. They're what they call luxury airlines in that they fly you to luxury destinations. You don't fly in luxury. You get taken to luxury. So whoever that caller was, don't feel bad about correcting me. You're right. Allegiant is already charging, and it's almost an identical bag policy. My point is, I think that's going to eventually trickle into the big airline carriers. I'm not going to mention any names, because didn't Southwest collapse on the bags fly free thing too? I think you pay to check your bag on Southwest, but I could be mistaken. Anyway, over the weekend, going into the weekend, Donald Trump again with the blather. And believe me, I'm a Trump supporter, but I'm getting tired of the wishy-washiness in the Middle East. I either think he has to finish it or he's going to have to just slink out and get out, because what's happening now is not working. There is no negotiation, and we all know it. We're not stupid. The Iranians are not going to negotiate. They have no reason to negotiate, because they know that even the smallest little thing in the Strait of Hormuz, even a small drone attack, is a major problem. So until we have a plan to handle that, anything short of blasting them back to the Stone Age and putting boots on the ground will not end this conflict. I'm curious, are people okay with boots on the ground? 515-284-1040, because that's the only way this ends. It is the absolute only way that this ends. I don't think it's a quagmire. I don't think we're bogged down. I think we're at a stalemate because we can't go any further without boots on the ground. We can continue to hit targets, and what's that going to do? Nothing. I think you got to build a coalition and go, if that's what you want. I don't know that that's even what we want, because you should be able to get the Kurds and some of your Arab neighbors to help. I don't think Israel's putting boots on the ground. They never do. Or we can do to Iran what Israel did in Gaza, and I don't think that's a preferred outcome either. But this fake negotiation stuff has to end. Everyone knows there's no negotiation. I don't know who Donald Trump thinks he's kidding. As a guy who's voted for him, I ain't buying it. I don't believe anything he says about this. What he's trying to do is set the terms for him to say, oh, we win. We went in and we won. Well, there's no win in my book unless the government falls. Regime change to me is the only way this worked. Because now I think Donald Trump, some are saying, and I don't know who's saying it because I saw it on CNN, that he's even backing away from the whole nuclear thing. The phone number is 515-284-1040, or you can text us at 81530. But Iran said today that any deal with Oman on shipping in the Straits of Hormuz would not lead to the waterway being fully reopened, and that the route would remain closed until the United States agrees to its demands, including lifting the naval blockade, giving them reparations, and none of that is happening. If Trump gives them one dime, I'll be the first guy screaming for impeachment. Not a dime. These people are evil and vile, and they need to fall, and we need to make that happen. A spokesman for the Iranian Foreign Ministry said at a news conference on Monday, that's early this morning, that the focus of the talks with Oman was reaching an understanding over a route for safe passage of shipping. They want you to enter the strait on one side and leave on the other. And if Oman thinks this is their chance to get cash, think again, guys. Think again. The spokesperson, who, again, can't be believed, said that Iran and Oman were very close to agreement, but the reopening was contingent on other conditions. The United States and Iran are not negotiating directly. Marco Rubio said last week that the talks between Iran and Oman were being conducted with American input. There are no talks. None. So I got a text here who's really not all that wrong. He says, WHO, you are wrong. I don't have 6 hours to explain it, but blockade with their superiority adds to civil unrest. Okay, where is it? It's been 6 months. We've been waiting for the Iranian people to rise up. They're broke. They're hungry. They have no oil. And a lot of their infrastructure's in shambles, and they're not doing anything. Why? Because the IRGC is fed and supplied and will kill them. The naval blockade. The other thing you don't understand, Texter, we don't have the political will. No one's standing around saying blockade them as long as you want. Because in the midterms, you'll lose every seat if you don't have some resolution. And you will have no power. Trump will have zero power if he doesn't get some type of positive income, and the Iranians know it. So don't act like we can sit there and blockade him for 3 years. You can't do that. When you have half the country openly rooting for the president to lose, including half of your government openly rooting for the U.S. to lose, you can't wait out a blockade. You just can't. But thanks for the text. All right, phones. John in Des Moines. You're on the Greg Henson Show. Hi, John.
2: Hi. We could win the war a lot faster and a lot more efficiently if the Democrats would support the president.
0: They won't.
2: Iran is laughing at us. The world is laughing at us.
0: I don't think anyone's laughing. I think they just understand the card they have to play, and that is Democrats in this country not supporting this action. And that is absolutely right on that. No one's laughing at us. They're laughing at the Democrats because the Democrats can keep the president from doing anything.
2: And it's a shame that, you know, what we're going through. And when they're not supporting the president in this, what it amounts to is that they're not supporting our troops.
0: You know what? Interesting. And John, thank you. There's no pressure ever put on them. They just give all the lip service to the troops, spout platitudes, but all the while trying to undermine Trump and Rubio and Hegseth. Trump knew going in that he only had to the midterms to wrap this up. And at this point, I think it's too late. I think you're going to lose the House. Maybe. I don't think that's a foregone conclusion. I don't think there's much worry in the Senate unless there is a massive blue wave, which I don't think the polling indicates. But if they lose the House, it's just going to be impeachment after impeachment after impeachment, and then it's going to get shut down in the Senate, and we'll get nothing done, which, you know, maybe is good. I think the government's best when nothing gets done, because things that get done are often extreme and hurt more people than they help, in my belief. So anyway, I do think that, you know, there's got to be some resolution. He needs to stop telling people we almost have a deal. I mean, he shot the stock market up 2,000 points last week and gas prices down to $75 a barrel. And everyone knew there was no deal. And there won't be a deal. The Iranians know we do not have the stomach to see this through. They know it. That's how they operate. They've been doing this for 47 years. That's why I would love nothing more than to see 100,000 Marines storm Karg Island, take that, and then continue on and end it. Because we all know what happens when a Marine shows up. Everyone else runs the other way. All right, 515-284-1040, 515-284-1040. You can also fax us. Fax us? We don't fax, text. You can text us. What is this, 1980? 81530. Is the number if you want to text us, and you can get us on the iHeart app. Click the microphone and have your say. It's the Greg Henson Show on a Monday.

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10: Rain is expected throughout the week, partly sunny today with a high of 89, and overnight a slight chance chance of thunderstorms with a low of 74. More chances of storms on Tuesday with a high of 92. And on Tuesday night, more potential thunderstorms with a low of 72. That's your forecast. I'm Claire Burnett from News Radio 1040 WHO.
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12: Okay. Over the weekend, and we mentioned it earlier, Caitlin Clark had gotten called for a ridiculous technical foul. If you didn't see it, she was trying to dribble under the basket and dump the ball out for an open shot. And instead, she kind of ran out of bounds and bumped into the referee. And the referee looked at her. Caitlin just kept running back on to get on defense, and the ref teed her up. You got to see the video. I'll post it on the WHO Facebook page here in Des Moines. But yesterday, this was on Saturday night, yesterday, the WNBA came out and rescinded the technical foul. I've never seen that happen in my life. Now, I know they're starting to do that more and more now because there's some rule in the WNBA that if you have eight techs, you miss a game. That would have been Caitlin Clark's eighth tech. So, I don't know if that's why they did it, but you know they avoided a huge PR nightmare by rescinding that tech. It didn't help in terms of the game, but it keeps her from being suspended. And then I had a text come in that said it was a BS call to begin with. The WNBA has a primetime game on ESPN Tuesday nights. They want those ratings. They don't want to admit they need Caitlin Clark, but they do. You're absolutely correct. They hate needing her. Because she is the face of the league. She is an absolutely great basketball player. Maybe she's not as good as everyone thinks, but she's the best player in the league. I mean, she's not Michael Jordan 2.0, but she's Michaeletta Jordan. I mean, she really is the best female player to play the game. And there are some good ones. I'm not trying to belittle some of the other stars of the league, but this league had 30 years before Caitlin Clark, and they couldn't turn it into anything. And now it's a topic of conversation every day, whether it's the culture wars or whether it's the treatment of the two white straight girls on the Indiana Fever. I mean, it's every day now something with this league, which, you know, people love it. We talk about it. It is what it is. But I think they dodged a bullet by rescinding that tech. Now, here's how you know most people don't care about the WNBA, unless it's Caitlin Clark. If another player had their tech rescinded, it wouldn't have generated article after article after article. But it's because she is a massive celebrity, particularly here in the Midwest and Iowa. And the treatment of her in this league has been abhorrent. And she has star power. She just is a star. And so when they treat her like that, like every other league, if you're a sports fan, if you watch hockey, the stars are protected. For the most part, it's not as good as NBA. They protect the stars in the NBA. But if you watch hockey, Sidney Crosby gets calls. Well, at least he did in his prime. Probably still does. Ovechkin. Some of the big name players, they protect them. In the NBA, it's obvious. They protect all the great players in the NBA. You can't touch Shai Gilgeous-Alexander. And I know people hate him for this, but you can't touch him without an ambulance showing up and the world ending. So that remains the same. Quarterbacks are protected in the NFL. Baseball, they don't really have that issue. Unless you throw it a star, then you'll get tossed. But the WNBA is the only league in America that allows you to tee off on their best player. I mean, just do whatever you want. Kicker, choker, clothesline him. That was Caitlin. Or not Caitlin, that was Sophie Cunningham. But you're allowed to beat them up with impunity. No one cares. And ultimately, here's what's going to happen. One of these two women is going to get really hurt. And I'm betting it's Caitlin because of her aggressive style. She hasn't pulled up like they want her to. they want her in her place. You know, they don't want her to be the great white hope because they claim black women. Wait, I back that up. They claim black gay women built this league. That is a quote. Black LGBTQ women built this league. So that's what they're going to fall back on until somebody gets hurt seriously. Like, just wait. You saw the Sophie Cunningham foul. She could have been seriously injured. She just ended up with a bloody mouth. But she could have been seriously injured. And the league does nothing. Carrington got thrown out, but that game probably, that play probably warranted a suspension. I think that if you look at some of the things that go on in this league, like Caitlin Clark, Sophie Cunningham last week, where the girl elbowed her right in the mouth. If you remember, didn't Wemby get thrown out for doing the same move where he crossed his elbow across the guy's face? Yeah, he got thrown out of a playoff game, a finals game. But the WNBA called the foul on Sophie Cunningham. She got elbowed in the face and was called for a foul. Now, I don't know what the explanation was. Maybe it was because they said she didn't give her room, but you can't swing your elbow like that, make contact with someone's face and jaw, and not have it be a problem. And you know, they called the foul on the girl who got hit in the face. So when you're watching these games, you have to understand what you're seeing. You're seeing a black lesbian league recoil against white heterosexual leadership. That's all it is. All right, real quick, couple of texts before we go. Blaine in Indianola said, I had a chief in the Navy who was on patrol when we bombed Hezbollah. I don't know who he's talking about there. Far as I'm concerned, the IRGC needs to be killed. Well, that's the only way things change there, is if the IRGC is taken out. And it won't be, because Democrats and some Republicans are so spineless, they lack the will to go finish the job. All right, have a great day. Thanks for listening. Thanks for texting. Thanks for calling. See you right back here again tomorrow morning at 9 o'clock with the Greg Henson Show. Have a great day.
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16: It's 11 o'clock, hazy and 85. I'm Craig Michaels. Here's what's trending on WHO. Israeli Prime Minister Benjamin Netanyahu is formally rejecting President Trump's Gaza Board of Peace plan. Jigruti Dave reports the word comes amid growing tensions between Israel and the White House.
17: Benjamin Netanyahu and Donald Trump's relationship has had its ups and downs, as we've seen in the trajectory of the war with Iran. So this is yet another bump in that road that they're clearly going to have to navigate.
16: Netanyahu says Hamas must fully demilitarize before any withdrawal of his military could occur. The Libertarian candidate for the Iowa governorship, Nicholas Gluba, says his running mate is dropping out of the race. Gluba tells WHO Radio News that Lieutenant Governor candidate Jules Cutler says the U.S. political system reminds her of the Soviet Union. Gluba and Cutler were removed from the November election ballot by the state objections panel over improperly submitted paperwork. Network. The remaining candidates in the governor's race are concerned over Iowa's surging cancer rates that are 10% higher than the national average. Republican governor candidate Zach Lane opposes raising cigarette taxes to combat the problem.
18: In 2010, the voters voted for the I Will program, and that was specifically for water quality and conservation initiatives. That's a much better lever to pull here.
16: However, the I Will program remains unfunded until the sales tax is increased in Iowa. Democratic opponent Rob Sand favors raising taxes on cigarettes and related products.
19: I do think it's prudent to say that we want to have more research into the cigarette and tobacco alternatives.
16: Sand says there's bipartisan support in the legislature. He also wants to fund more pediatric cancer research and give tax credits to farmers for conservation practices to improve water quality. It's sunny and 85. I'm Craig Michaels. Our next update at 11:30. Breaking news and severe weather as it happens on Des Moines News Weather and Traffic Station, News Radio 1040 WHO.
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10: Welcome to the big show for Monday, August the 10th, the Monday before the Iowa State Fair kicks off this Thursday. Dwayne Murley in studio. Bob Quinn, he is at the fairgrounds as I speak at the Crystal Studios. We're going to hear all about the Avenue of Breeds coming up today, and Bob's got a whole lineup of guests here before 1 o'clock this afternoon. So let's head back out to the Iowa State Fairgrounds right now. Check in with our very own Bob Quinn, who is at the Crystal Studios here this morning.
11: I feel like I'm the guy testing the bridge, Dwayne, to see if it's... send the chunky guy across the bridge and see if it collapses on us.
10: So I thought about that, and I was hoping maybe I see Pat McGonigal's going to join you. I was hoping maybe they were firing up the grill at the pork tent, and maybe they give you some samples here today during the big show.
11: Well, we'll see if we can't convince someone to throw a corn dog or something on that.
10: As long as we're trying stuff out, heck yeah.
11: Into some oil, yeah.
10: Yeah, absolutely.
11: We could get going. So I guess we're what, T-3, is that the deal with the countdown to the fair?
10: Yeah, Tuesday, Wednesday, Thursday, here we go.
11: Well, we can tell everybody that things are getting ready to go at the great Iowa State Fair. We're being hosted today by the Coalition to Support Iowa's Farmers, and one of the things that we do during the fair is talk to the folks at the Avenue of Breeds every morning, bright and early, the young folks that take care of the livestock there. And so we're going to do that today as well. Megan Keeker is with me right now with the Coalition. Megan, fair's just around the corner. I guess we've already got fair weather moving in today with the humidity at 400%.
12: I think we can expect a little bit more, just knowing it's going to be state fair.
11: Yeah. So what are you guys doing at the fair? What do you have coming up?
12: So we're a little bit of everything. So we do the Avenue of Breeds every day. We'll have 2 Good Farm Neighbor Awards throughout the state fair. We'll work in the pork tent and the farrowing display. We have a windbreak in the farrowing display to talk a little bit more about neighbor relations and just the benefits of trees around livestock farms. And then just in general, supporting our commodity groups who are our funding partners as well. So just

0: being around and jumping in when they need help.
1: You guys worked on a windbreak here on the fairgrounds. I know you're working with Alex Frazier, Frazier Yes. Nursery. He's the guy that comes out and usually gives our Good Farm Neighbor Award winners like a bur oak tree. Mm-hmm. So what does he have on the fairgrounds here?
0: So we have the America 250 tree, which is what you were referring to. And then in the farrowing display, there's, like, as you're walking up kind of the path to go see the sows, there's different trees, like arborvarian trees, that really just allows consumers and just general Iowan customers to see what actually happens behind those trees that are around the livestock farms across the state. So more about the neighbor relations side of it, the conservation, water quality, that sort of thing.
1: Because that's one thing that a lot of studies have been done, putting trees around hog buildings for odor mitigation.
0: Yep, absolutely.
1: And for a lot of us in the countryside, snow mitigation.
0: Yeah, less snow to move.
1: You know, if you can actually figure it out, and there are formulas that are out there that tell you where to plant trees so they don't have all the snow drifting on your driveway.
0: Which, who doesn't want to move less snow?
1: Yeah, well, that's that's great. Anyway, we know you're going to be working with Alex throughout the year as well. We have some Good Farm Neighbor Award winners coming up.
0: Yes, yep. So we'll have on Tuesday the 18th, we'll have Ernie Barnes. From Polk
1: County. Now, are you supposed to tell him yet? I mean,
0: yes, he does know. I talked to him last week.
1: So, you know, we're on a 50,000 mile radio station that few people listen to. So,
0: yeah.
1: Ernie may be getting a call here within minutes congratulating him.
0: Yeah, so Ernie and Paula Barnes will be getting on Tuesday the 18th. And then on Friday the, I believe, 21st, we'll be presenting to the Long and Acre family from Fremont County.
1: Fremont County.
0: Yes, it's a first time county. So, can't wait to actually mark that one off the map.
1: And did you guys mark one off last week? Were you in, down in Page County?
0: We were down in Page County, but that was, I think that's the third one in the county.
1: Fourth. Oh, it is. Oh, okay. So we have a county joining the fold of Good Farm Neighbors, though.
0: Absolutely, and it's Fremont County, so
1: good deal.
0: Another Southwest one.
1: Olivia, talk to me here a little bit. Olivia is with the Coalition to Support Iowa's Farmers Now.
2: Yep.
1: But you were with the Avenue of Breeds.
2: I was. Way back when I was in high school, I was a North Polk FFA student and got to help out
1: How
2: with the Avenue
1: that?
2: Of Breeds then. So lots of quality time spent with Bob in the mornings.
1: You know, there's an opportunity for you to hang out and kind of be an overnight chaperone with the FFA kids. If you know.
2: Think I've gotten a few emails about that.
1: Is that right? As I recall, you were a exerciser of some of the livestock.
2: I sure was.
1: Yeah.
2: Horses, cattle, all the things.
1: Well, we're going to talk to you here coming up in just a little bit as well,
2: good.
1: So you stick around as well. We're talking Avenue of Breeds today. We're talking what the Coalition to Support Iowa's Farmers had at the Iowa State Fair as well. That's all ahead. We need to get Dwayne right now, though, out on the farm beat.
3: Now, here's the latest from the farm beat.
4: The USDA will update its crop production estimates Wednesday, and analysts will be watching to see whether favorable growing conditions push yield forecasts even higher. University of Minnesota Extension economist Ed Ussett says while conditions remain mixed across parts of the Corn Belt, expectations still call for another large U.S. corn and soybean crop. Ussett says that despite regional differences, current private estimates remain largely in line with USDA's projections for corn.
5: Now, if you look nationwide, it is more of a mixed bag. It's always more of a mixed bag nationwide. More, I think speaking to something closer to a trend line yield. USDA's got, 183 for corn. And I hear this morning that StoneX came out at 184. And I'm not going to disagree with that sort of that zone.
4: The soybean story is similar. While some areas continue to struggle, Ussett says Minnesota is having one of its best growing season in years.
5: Similar story there. In fact, for Minnesota itself, our soybean conditions are running better than our best years, the average of our best years. And nationwide, again, more of a mixed bag. You know, Minnesota is sort of standing out this year. And it's not going to be that good nationwide. And yet, you know, we have some really good areas going. Here a couple of, a week and a half ago, I had a chance to drive through southeastern Minnesota. frankly, it was mind-blowing how good these soybeans looked that early in late July. So a mixed bag again, but I'm not going to disagree with USDA's viewpoint on an average yield.
4: If weather cooperates and prices continue to ease into harvest, Usett says the focus shifts from production to marketing. He says producers should be prepared for harvest pressure, but also keep an eye on opportunities that may develop later.
5: I do see possibilities after harvest. I see big carries in the market.
4: Again, that is University of Minnesota Extension economist Ed Usett, and he says while he doesn't expect corn prices to fall below $4 a bushel like they did the past two harvests, he believes seasonal harvest pressure could still trim another 20 to 30 cents from the market before post-harvest opportunities begin to emerge.
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4: It is 11:16. Welcome back to the Big Show. Dwayne Murley in studio here today. Bob's actually out and about. He is at the Crystal Studios at the Iowa State Fair. He is out kind of checking over the equipment and making sure all the buttons are going to work and everything. We're going to be hearing from Bob throughout the Big Show today, and not only Bob, but also folks with the Coalition to support Iowa's farmers and all the fun stuff going on. Also, I see where Bob's going to be joined too by Alex Frazier with Frazier Nurseries, and also Pat McGonigal with the Iowa Pork Producers Association, and just talking about what's ahead for the Iowa State Fair that officially kicks off on Thursday. Weather-wise, today partly sunny. We'll see the high today around 89 degrees, and there's a slight chance of rain tonight with the overnight low of 74. Now tomorrow, rain chances pick up to 30% throughout the day. We could see the high tomorrow around 92. Then tomorrow night, a 40% chance of thunderstorms with the overnight low of 72. Wednesday, a 20% chance of rain, otherwise sunny with a high of 88. And then on Thursday, that's the day we're looking at, day one of the Iowa State Fair, showers and possibly a thunderstorm, the high around 78. Thursday night, a chance of showers with the overnight low around 66 degrees. Then on Friday, a 50% chance of showers, otherwise mostly cloudy with a high around 78 degrees. We're going to check back in with Bob Quinn. He is at the Iowa State Fairgrounds today, coming up on the Big Show.
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1: And we are celebrating the Iowa State Fair today during The Big Show. No, you didn't sleep through the first part of the week. It's still Monday. Fair opens on Thursday, but we are here with some of the young folks that are going to be taking care of livestock at the Great Iowa State Fair. And we're also being hosted by the Coalition to Support Iowa's Farmers. I have two students with me from North Polk FFA. First one is Blake. Blake Renshaw. Blake, what year are you in school?
26: I'm a sophomore, so 10th grader.
1: So you're a sophomore, and have you worked at the Avenue of Breeds before?
26: Yes, last year I did. And
1: so they kind of broke in on it.
26: Yeah. I was there all 10 days last year, and then hopefully I'll be working all the shifts this year. I'm going to try.
1: There's a volunteer for you. Tell me the avenue of breeds. Now, that's where we can see different breeds of livestock that are on farms here in the state of Iowa, right?
26: Yep.
1: And you guys have them in the lot just outside of the 4-H building.
26: Yep.
1: Down on that end of the fairgrounds. What's your hours? When do you open in the morning?
26: 9 a.m.
1: 9 a.m., okay. Fairgoers can go through there and take some time walking through. What kind of livestock do you have? I mean, just have corn, or I should say cattle and hogs. You got everything in there.
26: Well, we have cows. We have fish. We have an elk.
1: You got some aquaculture represented. You have elk. Where's the livestock come from?
26: Just around Iowa, people that we reach out to and ask if they want, if we can see if they can send an animal down for.
1: Maybe I should have asked you this. Are the livestock here yet?
26: Not yet. We're getting them in Wednesday.
1: Wednesday?
26: Yep.
1: So they're not going to be here until Wednesday. You get them all unloaded and bedded down then.
26: Yep.
1: Yeah. Let's talk with this young lady here. This is Bryn Delaney. Bryn, how are you doing?
0: Good. How are you?
1: You worked at the Avenue of Breeds before?
0: Yes, sir.
1: So you're a North Polk FFA kid.
0: Mm-hmm.
1: Yeah. How did you start an FFA?
0: I wanted to do it when I started in 4-H. I knew there was more opportunities when I joined FFA. And so in eighth grade, I decided, why not go for it?
1: Farm kid?
0: No, sir. So I show animals, but not. No
1: so you say you wanted to get involved in FFA. Mm-hmm. What kind of drew you in?
0: The people, along with the opportunity to show animals and the different opportunities it opens up.
1: Because you're going to be showing some livestock.
0: Right? I am.
1: Yeah, what are you showing?
0: I'm showing Valley Black-Nosed Sheep.
1: Valley Black-Nosed Sheep. That's kind of a special breed.
0: It is.
1: In fact, there's not that many producers here in the state of Iowa. I
0: Correct.
1: Know a couple of them. Old buddy of ours up in Dyersville, he's been running those for a while. How did you get involved with that breed of sheep?
0: The man that I show him with, Scott Starkweather, he posted on Facebook asking if anyone wanted to show him because they're trying to get a category in the state fair next year. And my mom reached out to him on Facebook, and now I show him.
1: So do they have a category for him in the fair this year?
0: Not this year. We're showing through the long wool, through, I believe it's the wool breeds.
1: Okay. All right. And then you say you've got a special show coming up after the fair.
0: I sure do.
1: Why did you get involved with these sheep? What's the characteristic of that particular animal?
0: So they're a wool breed, which means that rather than being used for meat or things similar to that, they're used for their wool, and they have some of the most valuable wool in the world.
1: So you shear these, and that's the selling point for that.
0: Yes, sir.
1: That particular. How about that? What else you got down in the Avenue of Breeds? What's your most unique thing you're going to see down there?
0: I would have to say probably our elk.
1: Okay.
0: I believe we have a Brahman cow this year.
1: Okay.
0: And I mean, I have to say a Valley Black Nose.
1: I was going to say, I'm sure you're going to come up with your breed of lamb here.
0: I sure am.
1: Pretty soon, yeah. Get back up to the cattle you have in there. You have the one with the rack that's about 6 feet wide, right?
0: Yes, sir. Yeah. Texas Longhorn.
1: The big Longhorn. That's fun to watch that animal because they pretty much know what they got going, you know.
0: Yeah.
1: And if you're trying to get them to walk down an aisle or get on a trailer, they pretty much know how to lead. Mm-hmm. With that, but man, that's a lot of headgear.
0: Yeah,
1: to be looking at. Yeah, you have poultry as well.
0: Yes, sir.
1: So you have some things in cages, right?
0: Mm-hmm.
1: Just about anything that shows up on Iowa farms.
0: Yeah.
1: Let me talk to Blake here again. So Blake, if I was to ask you, what's your favorite piece of livestock exhibit down there? What would you tell me?
26: I like the fish a lot.
1: The fish. Okay.
26: Yep. We have. We have catfish in there. Last year we had a trout, and just really cool to watch.
1: I figure you guys would tell me about the horse with the mustache. You have the mustache horseback?
26: The Gypsy Vanner.
1: Yeah, we got the mustache horseback.
26: Yep.
1: Yeah, that's kind of an interesting fella as well.
26: Yeah, I like him a lot. He's probably one of my favorite horses. And
1: so let me ask you this. Are you one of the ones that camps out overnight with the livestock?
26: I did 1 year last year, and I'm going to try to do more this year.
1: I just said I did once last year, and I learned not to do that again. No, I'm just funning with you. So we're going to be talking to you guys bright and early every day during the Iowa State Fair. And we have the Pick Livestock Exhibit of the Day coming up. The Coalition Support Iowa's Farmers posts that for us. And so we got to kind of feature different species of livestock each day. Thank you guys for coming by today. We look forward to having a nice next 12, 14 days with you here at the Iowa State Fair. We're going to have Dwayne back with us out of the farm beat and talk more from the fair coming up on the Big Show.
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4: It's 11:30. I'm Sarah Walters. 83 degrees in Des Moines. 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Here's what's trending on WHO. Todd Blanche will be sworn in later today as the next United States Attorney General. Chris Turner has the details.
5: President Trump will host the swearing-in ceremony in the Oval Office at 1 o'clock Iowa time, the Senate confirming the acting attorney general on Saturday in a 50-49 vote. Some Republicans say there's a possible conflict of interest because he was the president's former personal attorney and helped create the president's now rescinded nearly $1.8 billion anti-weaponization fund. I'm Chris Turner.
4: A 7.4 magnitude earthquake has struck in Colombia, Jonathan Savage reports.
6: The quake was felt in Colombia and Ecuador, with an epicenter around 250 miles west of the Colombian capital, Bogota. Reports are coming in of injuries and severe damage to buildings. People are evacuating homes, with potential aftershocks a concern. Jonathan Savage, Fox News.
4: A sports legend with Iowa connections has died. Don Nelson died Sunday at the age of 86. Nelson helped lead the Boston Celtics to 5 NBA championships before becoming the second winningest coach in NBA history. He was also a 2-time All-American for the Iowa Hawkeyes. If you are making plans to go to the state fair, you know parking and traffic can get ugly. Traffic control around the fairgrounds is handled by the Des Moines Police. Sergeant Paul Parizic suggests leaving your car at home.
7: Park and ride is probably one of the most efficient things that has been introduced at the fair in probably the past 10 years. You get right in, right out. Man, if it's a hot day, it's a nice air-conditioned ride. You don't have to worry about anything. They drop you off right at the front door.
4: 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A round-trip ticket is only $3. 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It's 11:32. Traffic, weather, and the Big Show next.
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14: It is 11:35. Welcome back to the Big Show for your Monday, August the 10th. We're just a few days away from the start of the 2026 Iowa State Fair. Bob's actually out at the fairgrounds right now, out of the Crystal Studios, kind of getting us a preview of what's ahead with the Avenue of Breeds. And Bob, I know you got a whole lineup of guests coming up here before 1 o'clock this afternoon.
1: You bet we do. In fact, Pat McGonigal in the seat with me right now. And Pat wanted to get into an air-conditioned building, so he stopped in today.
15: Yeah, Bob, it's fair time. I'm built for air conditioning all the time.
1: Isn't that something? And there are, just as an aside, there are a lot of air-conditioned buildings on the fairgrounds.
15: Yeah. So like the Ag Learning Center, right, where all the baby animals are at. That's air-conditioned. Now it gets a lot of people in it, so it doesn't feel very air-conditioned after a while, yeah. But it's better than some humidity.
1: You know, it used to be that if you worked the fair like we do, right, and there'd be like a rainstorm or something, you'd do your building hop from place to place. Now we try and do the air conditioner hop and see how we can stay inside air-conditioned comfort in a lot of the varied industries. Yeah. Is air conditioning, and I don't think they're going to let me sit through any more quilt classes.
15: They booted you out of there. Yeah, they finally caught on. Yeah, there's a parking time limit there. Yeah.
1: Hey, Iowa Pork Producers, of course, one of the most popular places on the fairgrounds is the Pork Tent, still called the Pork Tent. That's because you get the biggest and best pork on display, and what's done here in Iowa and cooked and served to fairgoers. How many chops you guys go through during the fair?
15: So, Bob, we'll go through about 40,000 chops on a stick. Hope we'll be with you a little later. And then we do about 6,000 Iowa chops, which is kind of the old favorite, the go-to.
1: Yeah. You have a special thing going this year. Is the first Sunday of the fair?
15: Yes. Yep. Yeah. So we are celebrating the 250th year of USA. And as a part of that, we're giving away 1,776 pork chops on a stick. So our pork chop on a stick grilling team there, Charlie and Jamie and those guys, all that team, will be working hard that first Sunday of the fair. I think you'll talk to Hope a little later, but I believe we're going to begin giving them away at 11 o'clock. And so until we're out, and so that'll be kind of a fun celebration for the nation's 250th celebration.
1: You know, we could probably set some kind of a Guinness Book of World Records on how fast can you go through seven what'd you say, 1,776 pork chops on a stick.
15: Yeah.
1: Because I think it'll be a nonstop line through there.
15: Yeah, it'll be kind of fun. We have a little pool going on to see how long it takes to distribute them, but it'll be fun. But it gives us an opportunity to not only celebrate the pork tent, but also the pork producers of Iowa and what they do every day.
1: Now, you have something new going at the fair this year. You used to have a chop stand down by the cattle pavilion.
15: Yes.
1: In the livestock area. That has moved this year.
15: Yeah, so they renovated down there and down by JR South Fork. And so we've decided to move by the cookie building, what I call the cookie building, so just outside the grandstand. So we'll have a location there now. That'll give us exposure to new consumers there. We're going to miss our friends that were in the livestock facilities, but we'll figure out a way to get chops on a stick and pork belly on a stick to them.
1: Well, you can always follow your nose to the pork tent because you guys have these big giant fans that once you start cooking, you shoot things down the main concourse and you shoot them down into the barn area. That smell, you follow your nose, you end up with the pork tent.
15: Yeah, the grilling, nothing better than grilling smoke, right? We just pump it down Grand Avenue every day and try to influence what people, where they go.
1: Because you mentioned the Animal Learning Center. You're a big part of that as well.
15: Yeah, so it absolutely the best thing I think our organization does each year, where we have the opportunity to engage with consumers about what we do on the farm. And we bring in, of course, sows and baby pigs. That's always a showstopper for attendees. It's free of charge in that building. So it's one of the fun things where we get to interact with families that are trying to educate their young family members about what goes on a farm. So it gives us that opportunity. I really appreciate Joyce Hoppus and what she does to make that hum. This year we're blessed to have sows from Audubon Manning Vet Clinic, AMVC, out in Audubon. So they've been fortunate to work with us, or it's been our fortune to work with them. So we're doing great. We'll have sows there where people will be able to see what we do on the farm.
1: You guys work with 4-H and FFA kids throughout the year as well?
15: Yeah, of course, the fair is a huge celebration of 4-H and FFA, particularly swine exhibitors. We have a specific program where we work with exhibitors, some of which are in the purebred line, but really celebrating what they do for 4-H and FFA swine shows here at the fair is always a highlight for me and many attendees.
1: Pat, thanks for stopping by and saying hello to us, getting us kicked off a couple days before the fair starts.
15: Yeah, Bob, glad to be here. Stay in the air conditioning.
1: You bet. Pat McGonigal with us, Iowa Pork Producers. Hey, we need to get Dwayne out on the farm beat.
24: Now, here's the latest from the farm beat.
11: A specialty flower farmer relies on pollinator diversity and stable soil to reap a profitable yield. Catherine Scutt of Hive and Petal in Prairie City, Iowa, explains why she stewards pollinators and prairies in order to support her crop.
16: So one thing that probably would be surprising to people is you want a large diversity of insect population on your farm or small prairie area. Having a large selection of different types of insects is how you can see that you're developing a positive space. So I don't just try to grow prairie flowers or other things just for my honeybees. I try to encourage an environment where ladybugs want to live and praying mantis. And I even allow some crickets and other things because those kinds of bugs encourage bird population. And when you have a thriving insect population, then you have a positive bird population. And then it kind of grows from there.
11: Catherine utilizes pocket prairies on her farm, small patches of native grasses and wildflowers that mimic the function of a natural prairie. She says these small prairies are valuable, even if it's only a fraction of an acre.
16: There's lots of benefits of prairie. Soil stabilization is one of them because the roots on those native grasses are so deep. And in the area where our conservation space is establishing, we've got a really heavy clay soil, which is a really hard soil to work with in general. If you're going to rehab that soil to try to make it productive for something else, there's a lot of amendment work you have to do, but there are a lot of native plants that do perfectly well in that soil. They'll thrive in that. They'll thrive in the sticky, wet, heavy soil and stick deep tap roots down, and they'll grow back year over year over year. But it does take a few years of monitoring and work like that to get that space stable and established.
14: Again, that is Catherine Scutt of Hive and Petal in Prairie City, Iowa. And her advice to growers considering a similar project is to start small. She worked with the Natural Resources Conservation Service and kept the project to a manageable size, making it easier to take on without feeling overwhelmed.
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14: It is 11:44. Welcome back to The Big Show. And again, Dwayne Murley in studio. Bob is out of the Crystal Studios today out at the Iowa State Fairgrounds and kind of giving us a preview of what's coming up during the Iowa State Fair. And he's got more guests ahead here before 1 o'clock with the Avenue of Breeds and the Coalition to Support Iowa's Farmers and the Iowa Pork Producers Association and lots more to come here today during The Big Show. Looking at the markets here, September corn down a quarter cent at 438.5. December is unchanged at 462. March corn down a half a cent at 477.25. And maize down a quarter penny at 486.5. August soybeans up 4.75 at 1161.25. September up 3 at 1162. November up 3 cents at 1179.25. And January beans up 3.25 at 1194.5. December soybean meal, it is down 190 a ton at 311.50. Oil is 1.25 cents a pound higher at 69.08. Chicago wheat's up 2.75 at 642.25, and oats up 12 cents at 343. In the livestock trade, August live cattle up $1.30 at 233. October's up $1.73 at 227. December live cattle up $1.95 at 226.10. February have 157 at 226.08. August feeder cattle down 145 at 350.20. September down 115 at 344.07. And October's up 53 cents at 335.45. August lean hogs up 23 cents at 95.73. October up 157 at 83.80. December lean hogs up $1.65 at 75.17. February up 138 at 78.50. Looking at that crude oil contract, it is up 307 at 81.25. That's a look at the markets here on The Big Show.
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14: 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And looking at the weather forecast here, sunshine for the rest of the day today with a high around 89, and then a slight chance of thunderstorms tonight with the overnight low around 74. Tomorrow, there is a 30% chance of showers mainly early in the morning before 9 o'clock, and we should see some sunshine before the day is over with a high tomorrow around 92 degrees. Heat index is around 103 for tomorrow. Yeah, it's going to be steamy. Tomorrow night, a 40% chance of rain with the overnight low of 72, and then on Wednesday, a 20% chance of showers before early afternoon. Otherwise, mostly sunny. The high on Wednesday is going to be around 88. Thursday, showers, possibly a thunderstorm, the high around 78, but temperature-wise, we're going to see some nice temperatures as we kick off the Iowa State Fair on Thursday. And that is a look at the weather here on The Big Show.
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14: And again, Bob is out of the Crystal Studios at the Iowa State Fairgrounds. We're going to check back in with Bob coming up here in just a little bit. And I know he's going to be talking to Hope Brecht, Consumer Outreach Director at the Iowa Pork Producers Association. They will be giving away 1,776 pork chops on a stick on Sunday of the Iowa State Fair. That is going to be on August 16th. And that will begin at 11 o'clock. Bob will be talking to Hope more about that coming up here on The Big Show.

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15: Hey, 11:54 on the Big Show clock. Bob Quinn, the Big Show today. We are at the Iowa State Fair. Now it's not open yet, but it's set up a week for the Great Iowa State Fair, which opens on Thursday morning. We're being hosted by the Coalition to Support Iowa's Farmers, and they have a couple of big events coming up during the fair that we're going to be part of. We have a couple of Good Farm Neighbor Awards to be handed out at the Iowa State Fair. One of the guys that goes on the road with us when we go to the Good Farm Neighbor Awards is Alex Frazier with Frazier Nursery, and Alex is with us today. Hello. You have been doing some work here at the fair.
16: Yeah, we're excited to be back. We're installing some windbreaks around the farrowing display and the Animal Learning Center. We're doing that again, proudly partnering with Iowa Pork and the Coalition. We bring in windbreaks to, now they're not real, but it gives you an idea of what these pork producers are doing out in the countryside with planting trees around hog barns.
15: You're starting out with some young producers, because I think you're on Little Hands. Little Hands
16: are,
15: has
16: yes.
15: a little pork barn on it, and you've been digging some trees in around that barn.
16: Yeah, that's why we look a little muddy here currently. But so we're not only going to be in the Animal Learning Center inside, just north at Little Hands on the farm. That's a new display for us this year, so we're excited for that. It's a three-row windbreak, very common that you would see three rows as a windbreak around a hog barn. So again, just an example of what we're doing here. Around hog barns across the state.
15: Well, as you know, during the fair, you get farmers for a day. This is the time they're a farmer, and they want to find out everything that's going on out there, and windbreaks on farms is a big part of it. So, Alex, thanks for putting a display up, and again, you're in the Animal Learning Center. Folks want to find out a little bit more about what you do. I want to ask you, though, because last Friday, you're in Vinton.
16: Right.
15: Last Friday, we had some pretty heavy weather in your neck of the woods.
16: Yeah, we did. We lucked out. Just north of us, not too far, they got banged up pretty good. And then south of us, so we split hairs and lucked out yet again. Didn't get any wind damage.
15: We had wind, and we had hail.
16: Right.
15: And we had lots of rain. We've kind of been blessed or cursed, I'm not sure, with rainfall this year. We're about 7 inches ahead of where we should be, or what normal would be on the farm. Where we are in South Central Iowa. And I would imagine you guys are probably doing pretty good. I was over at a Good Farm Neighbor Award here,
16: right.
15: A couple weeks ago. Mm-hmm. And I think I came through about a 5-inch rainstorm.
16: Right.
15: So
16: yeah, it hasn't been raining often, but when it does, it sure lets loose.
15: Yeah, if we could just spread that out
16: right.
15: over the entire year. So when you're working on windbreaks, and one of the questions you get, obviously, is what do you plant in a windbreak? What kind of trees do you put in there?
16: Well, my first answer is that every windbreak is unique. So to answer that question, I need to know what the producer, the farmstead, needs out of that windbreak. Are they truly trying to stop wind or control the wind? Are they concerned about utilities, trying to save some LP on the barn or the house? A big thing is odor mitigation and control.
15: Yep.
16: We can actually lessen the smell of a barn or a livestock facility using trees. So that's common. And then nearly half, I would say, especially around livestock, is controlling where the snow drops. So controlling the snow deposition and drifts. That's a very common use case. So once we decide and figure out what we need the windbreak to do, then we can dive into the design, which encompasses, of course, plant selection and species. To answer your question, though, we use a lot of evergreens because they have foliage all year round.
15: How can we find out more about you guys?
16: Our website's a great place to start, FraserNursery.com. Send us an email should you have further questions or give us a call, of course.
15: FraserNursery.com. That's where you find Alex and the gang there. Hey, we're going to talk more from the fair coming up on The Big Show.
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19: It's 12 o'clock. I'm Dave Bull.
20: And I'm Eva Basinger. It's 83 degrees and mostly cloudy.
19: Here's what's trending on WHO. Severe weather is expected across northern Iowa tonight into tomorrow morning. Meteorologist Alexis Jimenez of the National Weather Service says that brings the potential of heavy rain and winds as high as 70 miles an hour.
21: Most of that is going to be mainly north of Highway 30 as we get into central Iowa. And then once storms move into eastern Iowa past sunrise, places like Cedar Rapids, Davenport, Dubuque, those areas in eastern Iowa, we'll start to see that severe weather threat move into them.
20: Jimenez says there is a chance for showers most of the week in central and southern Iowa. Otherwise, it will be hot with temperatures in the low 90s and heat indices near 100 degrees.
19: Israeli Prime Minister Benjamin Netanyahu is formally rejecting President Trump's Gaza Board of Peace plan. Netanyahu says Hamas must fully demilitarize before any withdrawal of his military could occur.
22: Netanyahu also reasserted that as long as he is prime minister, there will be no Palestinian state, while Hamas has said that until one is established, it won't lay down its heavy weapons, all of it threatening to reignite tensions with President Trump, who considers the Gaza deal a key achievement.
19: Alice Barr reporting.
20: The Palestinian militants have conditionally agreed to the plan, but say Israel continues to sabotage efforts to stop the war.
19: Iowa's rising cancer rates are 10% higher than the national average. Republican gubernatorial candidate Zach Lane opposes raising cigarette taxes to combat the problem.
23: In 2010, the voters voted for the I Will program, and that was specifically for water quality and conservation initiatives. That's a much better lever to pull here.
19: The I Will program remains unfunded until the sales tax is increased in Iowa.
20: Democratic opponent Rob Sand favors raising taxes on cigarettes and related products.
24: I do think it's prudent to say that we want to have more research into the cigarette and tobacco alternatives. But other nicotine products.
20: Sand says there's bipartisan support in the legislature. He also wants to fund more pediatric cancer research and give tax credits to farmers for conservation practices to improve water quality.
19: Today marks the 6th anniversary of the derecho that changed the landscape of eastern Iowa.
25: The costliest thunderstorm in the history of the United States left $11.5 billion of damage in its wake. Wind speeds as high as 140 miles per hour lasted for nearly an hour in Cedar Rapids. Almost every building in the 75 square miles of the city was damaged. 7 million trees were damaged or destroyed across the state of Iowa. I'm Craig Michaels.
20: 6 years later, Cedar Rapids is still working to replace over 675,000 trees it lost during the storm.
19: Tomorrow is National Poll Worker Recruitment Day, and the Iowa Secretary of State's office will host a free webinar later this week for those interested in becoming a poll worker.
26: Iowa has 1,600 precincts, and finding enough people to staff them on Election Day
0: for shifts that can run more than 14 hours can be a challenge. That's why we're always looking for the next generation of poll workers.
19: Iowa Secretary of State Paul Pate.
20: On Wednesday, August 12th at 11 a.m., the Secretary of State's office will host a free webinar explaining what poll workers do and how Iowans can sign up. We have more online, including how to...

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6: Hey. It's 12:07, 84 degrees and mostly cloudy. I'm Dave Bull.
7: And I'm Eva Basinger.
6: The Iowa Cubs will face off against the St. Paul Saints at the Field of Dreams ballpark tomorrow.
8: It'll be the first time minor league baseball has played at the movie site since the Cedar Rapids Colonels played the Quad Cities River Bandits in 2022. The Cubs-Saints game will be streamed live on MLB+. On Thursday, the MLB is coming to the Dyersville ballpark with a game between the Phillies and the Twins, which will be streamed on Netflix. I'm Elaine Lee Irvin.
7: The professional baseball stadium opened on the Field of Dreams movie site earlier this year.
6: It's 12:08. 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
9: He was injured during practice on Saturday, and now the Bears say wide receiver Luther Burden III is expected to miss the entire preseason with a groin injury, but he should be okay for the season opener. Lions center Cade Mays will miss 8 to 10 weeks with a wrist injury, and Detroit running back Isaiah Pacheco is an MCL sprain, but should be good to go for the season. Tight end Hunter Henry gets a 2-year extension from the Patriots. I'm Frank Arity.
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7: At 12:09, 84 degrees and mostly cloudy, the Picker Nose has officially closed its West Des Moines location following its final sale Sunday. The antique shop closed its Grand Avenue store after unsuccessful lease negotiations with the property's owner. The store plans to reopen in Winterset next month.
6: I'm Dave Bull.
7: I'm Eva Basinger. Our next update at 12:30, breaking news and severe weather as it happens.
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1: Cross the Mississippi into Illinois, and the price at the pump jumps more than 60 cents a gallon, according to AAA. 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None of it happened by accident. Those were choices, one bad policy at a time.
2: Not on my watch. 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And as long as I'm in Congress, I won't let that happen.
1: Congresswoman Marionette Miller Meeks, fighting to keep Iowa strong. 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
4: 2 minutes after 12 o'clock. Good afternoon and welcome back to the Big Show for Monday, August the 10th. And we are in the countdown days to the Iowa State Fair. 2026 Iowa State Fair will kick off on Thursday. And Bob is actually out to the fairgrounds right now. In fact, we're going to check back in with him coming up here in just a second. We are being brought to you this afternoon by the Iowa Agriculture Water Alliance. And as you know, clean water in Iowa, it starts right here. And you can find out more about the Iowa Agriculture Water Alliance. 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
5: And you know, Dwayne, we have a brand new event coming to the fair this year, right?
4: Tell us about it. Well, we've got so much going on. The rodeo, I mean, everything. The Iowa State Fair is just jam-packed this year.
5: Well, that's what I was talking about. It's a rodeo, and we're going to talk to the rodeo announcer tomorrow.
4: Oh, no way. No way.
5: Look forward to that. Yeah, rodeo day is Thursday and Friday of this week, and it's in the Elwell grounds, the tractor pull grounds that we use. We have a tractor pull coming up, next Wednesday? So that's going to be in there. I think that there's something in the Elwell area there every day of the fair, Dwayne. So we are looking forward to the start of the Great Iowa State Fair coming up. Yeah, rodeo kicks off the fair this year on Thursday and Friday. Pro rodeo, these are the big guys. These are the pro rodeo cowboys, and there is a points gaining rodeo. So it's a big deal. Look forward to being with those folks. Rodeo starts at 1 o'clock on fair day. Oh, tickets still available. You bet there are. And we are talking about the Avenue of Breeds right now, and we have a couple of students from the North Polk FFA with us, and on behalf of the Coalition to Support Iowa's Farmers today. But the reason we have the kids from the North Polk FFA is because they take care of the livestock in the Avenue of Breeds. And we met Bryn and Blake here a little bit ago. But to reintroduce them to you, Bryn Delaney is with us, and you are a student at North Polk FFA.
6: I sure am.
5: Yeah, and what year are you in school?
6: I'm going into my sophomore year.
5: Sophomore year, and you are a experienced hand here at the Avenue of Breeds.
6: I sure am.
5: So what time do you guys open?
6: We open at 9 o'clock in the morning.
5: 9 o'clock, and you're open throughout the day.
6: Yes.
5: And you have on display in there a lot of the species of livestock that are produced here in the state of Iowa.
6: Yes, sir.
5: How do you get the livestock? How do you procure them? Where do they come from?
6: We contact people from all around the state. Some people have done it before, some people have not. And we ask them if they're interested in bringing an animal to the fair to be shown. And we take care of, well, we share with them that we take care of them and everything for them. And they bring them down for us.
5: People who come to the fair, a lot of times, this is the only time during the year they're going to be in contact with livestock.
6: Yes.
5: They are farmers for a day.
6: Yeah.
5: Come out, and they like going in there and seeing what some of the livestock being produced here.
6: Yeah.
5: On the farms here in the state of Iowa. You guys do a nice job taking care of them. Are you one of the ones that camps out overnight?
6: I do not. With
5: livestock?
6: I did once.
5: Well, there's an opportunity for you to do that if you want.
6: Yeah.
5: To. You're also a showman.
6: I am.
5: What do you show?
6: I show Valet Black-Nosed Sheep.
5: Valet Black-Nosed Sheep. Now, to the common person, okay, if you look at them, you see a picture of them, you say, well, I don't know what's special about these. I mean, they look like a regular lamb, and they've got a black face. Mm-hmm. But then, again, a lot of sheep do.
6: Correct.
5: So you're looking at them and think, what's the big deal? So I'm going to ask you, you had to pick that breed to show. What's the big deal about that breed?
6: Well, they have one of the most valuable fleeces in the world, and they're adorable.
5: I'm not sure adorable is going to
6: yeah
5: sink in there, but they're but the fleece is very valuable. You were telling me that the quality of the fleece is along the lines of almost like Angora.
6: Yes.
5: Goat, something like that. So, and when is the show time?
6: The show, I am not sure about the exact time, but it is on Friday.
5: So, and this is a big deal because you're hoping the state fair is going to add this as a standalone show.
6: Yes.
5: So you're showing with the rest of the wool breeds, right?
6: Yes.
5: Well, good luck with that, and we'll be talking to you bright and early.
6: All right, thank you.
5: In the morning. Blake Renshaw is with me, and Blake is also one of the students that take care of livestock here. But, Blake, you're a farm kid.
7: Yeah, I'd say so.
5: Yeah. Well, you got farming operation South Central Iowa you work with.
7: Yep.
5: Yeah, a little family farming operation. What got you interested in FFA? Because you're an FFA student as well.
7: Well, my grandpa, he was in FFA, so I always liked his jacket. And then when I started reading about it, I liked it more and more. And then my sister was in FFA as well. And at Avenue, she kind of showed me what they did, and I really liked it, so then that's something I wanted to do, and then I learned that you can do competitions in FFA, and
5: you were off and running.
7: Yep.
5: See, I figure you'd say that I got involved in FFA because we have the greatest FFA advisor in the entire state, in Jamie Waddingham. You meant to say that, didn't you?
7: Yeah.
5: We're going to get Jamie up and talk with him a little bit as well. But thank you guys for stopping in during the big show, and thank you for what you do because it is a big deal. I know you get tired down there, and you have to take care of the livestock every day, and it's usually hot. But just remember that somebody who comes in, that's usually the first day they've been at the fair. And a lot of them, that's the first thing they see because you're right inside one of the gates. So you're the first smiling face they get a chance to see, and they really want to be cowboys for a day. They want to be farmers for a day, and they can do that right there along the Avenue of Breeds. So, again, been taken care of with the FFA chapter in North Polk. How many years? You guys know how many years you've been doing it?
8: I believe
5: Jamie, how many years? What do you think? 40 plus years, about as long as we've had the livestock of the Avenue of Breeds has been taken care of by the North Polk FFA. So again, big thank you to that FFA chapter. We are going to be visiting with them again every morning, bright and early, about 5:45. We'll be talking to them and getting their pick for the livestock exhibit of the day. One of the things you want to make sure you see when you're here at the Iowa State Fair is the Avenue of Breed, so put that on your must-do card when you come out. Another thing you're going to want to see is Dwayne. He's going to be here with us as we celebrate during the Iowa State Fair, and he's
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19: In 1982, Atari players across the country settled into their shag carpeting. Homework went by the wayside, and so did sleep. These gamers only had one thing on their minds: Sword Quest. 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
23: They say it happened over 18 years at least four different schools at the hands of the same two men, Ronnie and Donnie Stoner. Those men, trusted educators, football coaches, and twins, are now facing more than 50 charges related to alleged child sex abuse. So why did it take so long? This is a story about a group of women who say they survived the abuse, who took matters into their own hands and are still fighting for the girls they used to be.
27: 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No one ever came forward.
23: They're telling their story in a new season of Dig, coming soon from the Kentucky Center for Investigative Reporting.
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0: It is 12:24. Welcome back to the Big Show, and we're going to check back in with Bob coming up here in just a little bit. He's out at the Crystal Studios at the Iowa State Fairgrounds and just kind of giving us a preview of what's ahead for the Iowa State Fair that'll officially kick off on Thursday. Let's go ahead right now and take a look at how the markets are trading here. We'll take a look at the grain trade first. We continue to see that corn market just really mixed for the most part. Soybeans are trading higher. September corn down a half a cent at 438.5. December unchanged at 462. March corn down a quarter penny, 477.5. And May is unchanged at 486.75. August soybeans up 4.75 at 1161.25. September up 2.75 at 1161.75. November beans up 3.5 at 1179.75. And January up 4 cents at 1195.25. Soybean meal is down 160 a ton at 311.80, and that is the December contract. December soybean oil up 130 a pound, actually up 1.25 cents a pound at 69.18. Chicago wheat's up 2.25 at 642, and December oats up 10.5 at 341.5. Live cattle and hogs are trading fully higher. Feeder cattle are trading mixed right now. August live cattle up $1.62 at 233.33. October up 218 at 227.45. December live cattle up 248 at 226.62. And as far as the feeder cattle market, again, trading mixed. August and September a little bit lower. October is a little bit higher here. August feeder cattle down 112 at 350.53. September down 75 cents at 344.48. And October up 88 cents at 335.80. In the hog trade, August up 28 cents at 95.78. October up 178 at $84. December's up 178 at 75.35. And February's up 157 at 78.70. Now, as far as the hog trade today, we're not really getting any updates here. Looks like Dorchester steady on the barrels and gilts at $70. Sow trends look to be steady as well, with lights at $53 and heavies at $59. Now, as far as the cash cattle market, we're not really seeing any activity here today, which isn't out of the ordinary. We typically don't see a lot on a Monday. Now, new show list for the week, they appear to be smaller in all of the major feeding regions. So it looks like numbers will be a little bit smaller here when the numbers come out as far as the show list and so forth. Now, looking at the, I wanted to kind of take a peek at the trade that we saw last week. In fact, we did see higher trade both in the north and the south. In fact, throughout the week last week, the trade here in Iowa and Nebraska mostly at 370, and that's going to be about $3 higher compared to a week ago, or the prior week, I should say, than the southern live trade mostly at 235, and that's going to be $2 higher compared to the prior week. The weather forecast being brought to you by our friends at Hertz Real Estate Services, Farmland Auction Brokerage, and Evaluations. And as far as the weather here today, looking to shape up pretty nice here. We should see some sunshine here throughout the rest of the afternoon, and then first chance of showers actually comes tonight, just a 10% chance, a 30% chance of rain tomorrow, mainly early in the morning, should be before 9 o'clock, then clearing off and sunshine after 9 o'clock tomorrow morning, with a high tomorrow around 92. And that is a look at the weather here on the Big Show.
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0: It is 12:29. Again, Bob's broadcasting from the Iowa State Fairgrounds today. Out there today with the folks from the Coalition to Support Iowa's Farmers and the Avenue of Breeds and Iowa Pork. They're all gathered right now at the Crystal Studios, and we'll check back in with Bob coming up here on the Big Show.

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1: It's 12:30. I'm Sarah Walters. 84 degrees in Des Moines. Here's what's trending on WHO. Strong thunderstorms predicted overnight from northwest Iowa into the eastern part of the state tomorrow morning.
2: We're going to have repeated rounds of heavy rain, and the risk for tonight is going to be damaging wind potential. Upwards of even 70 miles per hour we're talking about in northwest Iowa.
1: Meteorologist Alexis Jimenez of the National Weather Service, she says there's a chance for thunderstorms all week for central and southern Iowa, but the risk of severe weather is marginal. And it will be hot with heat indices nearing triple digits today and tomorrow. There could be changes coming to what's allowed in our food. Jared Halperin explains.
3: A proposed rule from the FDA would close a loophole that critics say allows thousands of unregulated ingredients to make it into packaged foods eaten by millions of Americans.
4: We promised to transform our food systems and confront one of the most powerful drivers of America's chronic disease crisis.
3: Health and Human Services Secretary Robert F. Kennedy Jr. says companies would be required to submit safety findings for new ingredients to regulators at the White House. Jared Halpern, Fox News.
1: Todd Blanch will be sworn in about 30 minutes from now as the next United States Attorney General. Chris Turner has the details.
5: President Trump will host the swearing-in ceremony in the Oval Office at 1 o'clock Iowa time, the Senate confirming the acting attorney general on Saturday in a 50-49 vote. Some Republicans say there's a possible conflict of interest because he was the president's former personal attorney and helped create the president's now rescinded nearly $1.8 billion anti-weaponization fund. I'm Chris Turner.
1: It's 12:31. 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
11: 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I'm Ed Helms, host of Snafu, Season 2, Medburg. 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
1: It's 84 degrees and mostly cloudy at the Des Moines Airport. I'm Sarah Walters. Our next update at the top of the hour. Breaking news and severe weather as it happens on Des Moines News Weather and Traffic Station. 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
0: 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Bob Quinn is at the Crystal Studios here this afternoon.
17: Oh, and what a day we have, Dwayne. Beautiful day. It's set up week here at the fairgrounds, and of course the Iowa State Fair opens the gates bright and early on Thursday morning. We're in our building right across the street from the Natural Resources Building here, and celebrating with the Coalition to Support Iowa's Farmers today. We have a couple of Good Farm Neighbor awards we're going to be giving out during the fair as well. But one of the hit spots is the Iowa Pork Producers Pork Tent, and Hope Brecht is with me right now. Hope, you're with the Pork Tent this year.
18: Yes, I am.
17: You're getting broke in, getting all ready to go?
18: Oh, yes. We've been out here a few times already, and we're getting set up this week, ready for Thursday.
17: Yeah, you got anything new that's going to be in the pork tent?
18: Well, we do have something new. We will be doing our 1776 Pork Chop Salute on Sunday, the 16th, starting at 11 a.m. in the pork tent. So we'll have 1,776 free pork chops on a stick while supplies last. Also have some patriotic souvenir pork tent cups for the first 6,500 drink purchases. Another thing that's new with our iconic pork chop on a stick is using apple wood in the smokers to add some different flavor.
17: How about that? I was talking with Pat here a little bit ago, and we thought we might be able to set a Guinness Book of World Records of how many or how long it takes to hand out 1,776 pork chops on a stick, because I can imagine the line might be starting already.
18: You know what? It did look like there were some people out there waiting when I came down, yeah.
17: Well, you guys have a beautiful location, and you have a way of filtering that applewood smoke this year.
18: Yes.
17: All the way down the Grand Concourse.
18: That's the idea. That's perfect.
17: Now, you have a little outpost for pork chop on a stick as well.
18: Yes, we do. So we have our main pork tent location, and then we also have another location that will serve pork chop on a stick as well as brown sugar pork belly on a stick. This year, it'll be right in front of the grandstand, right next to the Barksdale's Cookies building.
17: That's also strategically placed in front of the Crystal Studios of WHR Radio, and Dwayne thinks you moved it down there so it could be his little place to go over and get a pork chop on a stick.
18: It's possible. That thought may have crossed our minds.
17: It crossed his, yeah. I know. Hope, thanks for stopping down and saying hello to us. Joyce Hoppus is with us, Iowa Pork Producers as well. And Joyce, you do a lot of work in the animal livestock in the Learning Center.
19: Absolutely. So we have our farrowing display in there where we'll have six mama sows that will farrow sometime during the fair. And we'll have pork producers and pork representatives in that display at all times talking to fairgoers, answering questions, and explaining how they care for those pigs.
17: Seems like a couple of years ago you guys had kind of a hotline set up that when it was getting close to farrowing time, you put messages out on people's phones.
19: Yes, the Iowa State Fair actually did that. And you know what? I need to check, make sure that that's going to be up and going.
17: Because we want to give these sows the appointment schedule so they know when they're supposed to start farrowing.
19: That is right. Some of the mama sows don't get the word that they're supposed to farrow between 9 and 6 o'clock or 7 o'clock anyway. But, you know, that's okay. We'll catch the ones that do.
17: How many people do you suppose go through the Animal Learning Center on a daily basis?
19: Well, we have checked that out, taken periodic number checks, and it averages about 1,000 people per hour on each side. So we talk to a lot of people,
17: Thousand people an hour. Now, it's not only hogs in there giving birth. You have a little display with some chicks that pop out of their shell. And
19: there's goats and sheep and cattle. So a little bit of everything.
17: Baby anythings are cute, right?
19: You're right.
17: And and people love to see that.
19: That's exactly
17: people
19: right.
17: People stand in line to see these things. Here's a question for you. How many pigs per litter? In other words, how many pigs those sows have?
19: Well, I tell you, here at the State Fair the last couple of years, our litter average has been pretty darn high. We've had, I don't know what the average has been, but we've had litters of 14 to 16 to 18 pigs. So,
17: well, you're running ahead of the rest of the country then.
19: We're hoping we're setting the bar high, so we're hoping that we see that again this year.
17: Well, thanks for stopping down. And what's the hours of the Learning Center?
19: So the Learning Center opens at 9 o'clock, and it goes, I think it closes at 8 o'clock every day.
17: We'll see if we can't get on the call list as well.
19: So. We'll work on that.
17: Joyce, thank you.
19: Right, thanks.
17: Joyce Hoppus with us. We'll be checking in with these guys. And Hope can come down and star on the big show a few days, because she always brings some of the things down for the pork tent that we like to have as well. Brian Waddingham with us, Coalition to Support Iowa's Farmers, making today possible with our kids from the North Polk FFA, Brian, number one. But you have a couple of big events coming. You guys always have big events coming up. But you have a couple Good Farm Neighbor Awards we're going to present during the fair.
20: Yeah, that's right. We'll be here Tuesday, the 18th, presenting a pork producer with the Good Farm Neighbor Award. And then we'll also be here on Friday as part of Iowa Corn Day and making another Good Farm Neighbor Award presentation.
17: I would say you guys are the livestock folks here in the state of Iowa. Tell me a little bit of things that you do when people call up. What kind of questions you get and who calls you?
20: Usually we get questions about, you know, explain your services to us, what do you all do, and that's siting, that's interpreting rules and regs, enhancing neighbor relations, and then implementing best management practices. And then the next question is, how much does that cost? And, well, it's free. All of our services are at no charge and completely confidential due to the generous support of Iowa's farm and commodity groups.
17: And you're supported by the commodity groups here in the state.
20: Yep, the nine major ones, and that allows us to go out, work with livestock farmers, sit down with them and their family, and really kind of help guide a plan for the future for them.
17: What seems to be your number one call? What are you hearing? Dairy, you're hearing beef, you're hearing from pork producers?
20: Yep. Yeah. It's cattle would be
17: all
20: number
17: three of
20: one.
17: Those.
20: Yeah. Dairy's probably second, and then we are getting some pork calls, put up new buildings, also turkey. 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
17: Well, tell me how to get a hold of you guys.
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17: 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You'll be finding us talking with these folks every morning, especially with the North Polk FFA kids, and getting a preview of what is going to be the animal pick of the day on the Avenue of Breeds. 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
22: Welcome back to the Farm Beat this afternoon. The conversation continues with USDA's Rodney Bain and USDA meteorologist Brad Rippey talking about the pasture and rangeland conditions across the country.
23: Unfortunately, some of the nation's range and pastures are starting to feel the effects of some of the hot weather, and in areas that have missed out on some of the recent rainfall, the dry conditions as well.
24: So the reflection, according to meteorologist Brad Rippey, in the latest USDA Pasture and Rangeland Conditions report.
23: Nationally, on the 2nd of August, only one quarter of the nation's range and pastures are in good to excellent condition. That is a significant 4 percentage point drop from the previous week. We saw a 4 percentage point increase in the very poor to poor ratings during that same 1 week period ending August 2nd, going from 42% to 46% very poor to poor.
24: While western pastures and rangelands continue to see deteriorating conditions, Rippey adds there are lingering drought conditions in parts of the east.
23: We still see pastures rated more than 40% very poor to poor in West Virginia and Virginia. As we move to the west, that is where the big problems are occurring. If you look at the 17 states from the Pacific Coast to the Great Plains, four of them have rangeland and pasture conditions more than 70% very poor to poor, nine of them greater than 40% very poor to poor, and 13 of those 17 states at least 30% very poor to poor, kind of the core area for very low pasture and rangeland conditions, focused across the central and southern Rockies and adjacent Great Plains, coming in at 70% or greater this week. We have Colorado, 76% very poor to poor, Wyoming, 75%, Nebraska, 71%, and New Mexico at 70%. If you're looking for some good news, you have to kind of look a little bit harder, maybe squint a little bit, but you will find that standing alone in the West, California, with a wetter winter than much of the remainder of the West, hanging on with 70% of the rangeland and pastures rated good to excellent. Outside of California, you have to head east to find green grass. You will look in several Midwestern states, four of them to be specific, Missouri, Iowa, Indiana, and Ohio, all greater than 60% good to excellent. We can throw Pennsylvania into that mix at 71%, and then a smattering of southeastern states greater or equal than 60% good to excellent. That list includes Alabama, Tennessee, and Florida.
24: I'm Rod Bain reporting for the U.S. Department of Agriculture in Washington, D.C.
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22: It is 12:47. We continue to see the corn markets on both sides of unchanged right now, just fractionally higher. Soybeans anywhere from 2¾ to 4¾ cents higher. Meal is down 150 a ton at 311.90. Live cattle fully higher. Feeder cattle are trading mixed to lower, and the hog complex is fully higher. That's a look at the markets here on the Big Show.
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22: We'll dig a little deeper into the markets coming up here during our final segment of the Big Show today, but partly sunny today. We'll see the high around 89 degrees. Still pretty sticky out there today. Partly cloudy tonight with the overnight low of 74. Tomorrow, a little bit of a chance of rain early on before 7 a.m. is what they're saying now. Otherwise, partly sunny throughout the morning with a high tomorrow around 92 degrees. Heat index is tomorrow around 103. That's a look at the weather here on the Big Show.
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26: Rain is expected throughout the week, partly sunny today with a high of 89, and overnight a slight chance of thunderstorms with a low of 74. More chances of storms on Tuesday with a high of 92, and on Tuesday night, more potential thunderstorms with a low of 72. That's your forecast. 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
22: 12:54, welcome back to the big show. Let's run down the markets here this afternoon. September corn down a half a cent at 438.5. Dees is unchanged right now at 462. March corn down a quarter penny at 477.5. And the May contract unchanged at 486.75. Soybeans, they're trading fully higher here. August up 4.75 at 1161.25. September up 2.75, 1161.75. November, new crop up 3 at 1179.25, and the January up 3.25 at 1194.5. Soybean meal is down 160 a ton, 311.80. Oil is over a quarter of a penny a pound at 69.05. Chicago wheat, September up 2.25 at 642, and December oats up 12 cents at 343. In the livestock trade here, we are showing live cattle and hogs fully lower. Feeder cattle continue to trade mixed here. August live cattle up $1.40 at $233.10. October up $1.57 at $226.85. December live cattle up $1.68 at $225.83. And February up $1.30 at $225.80. August feeder cattle down a full dollar at $350.65. September down 40 cents at $344.82. And October feeder cattle up $1.18 at $336.10. Hogs are trading higher. August up 18 cents at $95.67. October up $1.65 at $83.88. December up $1.68 at $75.25. And February lean hogs up $1.45 at $78.52. Looking at the cash hog market today, Dorchester steady on the barrels and gilts at $70. Sow Trend steady lights at $53, heavies at $59. The Iowa-Minnesota weighted average not showing anything there, not showing anything either for the national weighted average. And as far as full range of trade, that is not showing anything. The only thing we are showing is 295 head of hogs. So pretty quiet out there in the cash hog market right now. Hog cash cattle trade, it is quiet out there as well, which is pretty typical. I mean, we don't normally see a lot of activity in the cash cattle market, especially on a Monday. And really about the only thing we are showing is the new show list for the week are lower in all major feeding regions. So those numbers are lower as far as the new show list and so forth. Now, looking back at last week, throughout the entire week last week, which basically started on Tuesday and continued right on through Friday. Northern dress cattle mostly at 370 here in Iowa and Nebraska. Now that's going to be $3 higher compared to the prior week. And then the southern trade in Kansas and Texas, that was mostly at 235, and that was $2 higher when compared to the prior week. So, you know, higher trade, and we'll see if that continues right on into the week this week. And, of course, we'll definitely be keeping an eye on that as the week does roll on. Well, again, the Iowa State Fair, it will kick off on Thursday at the Iowa State Fairgrounds. And, of course, we'll be broadcasting the big show from the Iowa State Fairgrounds and the Crystal Studios weekdays during the Iowa State Fair. And not only the big show, we're also going to be broadcasting the morning farm show as well, beginning at 5 o'clock in the morning each weekday during the Iowa State Fair. On behalf of Bob Quinn, who is at the Crystal Studios today getting things warmed up, Noah back in studio to keep the train on the tracks, my name is Dwayne Murley, and thank you for joining us today.
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25: Bob Quinn here for the Iowa Ag Water Alliance and Clean Water Wednesday. On a recent Clean Water Wednesday program, we spent some time on the Mike Helland Farm in central Iowa, which has many clean water practices. Mike says for him, clean water practices started many years ago.
11: Well, we've been conservation-minded our whole lives. I grew up in the era of the moldboard plow and a lot of tillage, and we knew that erosion was a problem. And I think as farmers, our primary concern has always been soil erosion, not so much focused on nitrogen. Traits as trying to stop soil erosion, and I think we've done an excellent job of that. And as far as that goes, we have much cleaner creeks and rivers today than we did when I was young.
25: And now they're focusing on nitrates.
11: We've been working with cover crops since 2012. a little bit, experimenting with them and, you know, trying to figure out what works, what doesn't work. And we've moved into some edge of field practices.
25: To find out more about edge of field practices and other clean water practices, go to iowaagwater.org.
0: 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Des Moines News Traffic and Severe Weather Station. 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
1: It's 1 o'clock. I'm Sarah Walters. 84 degrees in Des Moines. Here's what's trending on WHO. Strong thunderstorms are predicted overnight from northwest Iowa into the eastern part of the state. Tomorrow morning, meteorologist Alexis Jimenez of the National Weather Service says in addition to those thunderstorm chances, it will be hot today and Tuesday.
7: In central Iowa, and especially in southern Iowa, it's going to be warm and muggy. We're looking at temperatures in the low 90s and then more in the 80s as we get towards the rain cooled areas in northern Iowa.
1: Heat indices today and tomorrow could reach the triple digits. Todd Blanche is being sworn in right now as the new United States Attorney General. The Senate confirmed Blanche on Saturday after weeks of debate with a handful of Republicans in opposition. President Trump is hosting the ceremony in the Oval Office. Iowa-made products will be sold at the Des Moines Airport once the new terminal opens in January.
12: Travel retailer Hudson announced it's opening River and Grand in the Des Moines Airport's new terminal. The company says products from Iowa brands like Raygun, Black and Bold, Brown Dogs Farm, and Clear Creek Orchard will be sold at the store. I'm Elaine Lee Irvin.
1: We are counting down to opening day at the Iowa State Fair on Thursday. Iowa State Fair CEO Jeremy Parsons says shuttles to the fairgrounds will look a little different this year.
14: We no longer are running our park and ride location from Southeast Polk High School. Instead, we're running that from Southridge Mall. So you can hop on a free fare shuttle and ride here from Southridge Mall, or you can still ride the DART bus from the Capitol or the Center Street parking garage.
1: All shuttles drop off and pick up from Gate 10. I'm Sarah Walters. It's 84 degrees. Our next update at 1:30. Breaking news and severe weather as it happens on Des Moines News Weather and Traffic Station. 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

0: 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We hope all of you had fantastic weekends. We are here to help bring more sanity and fun to your life. We appreciate all of you hanging out with us as you can now be on one of the 550 some odd AM/FM stations across this nation. You can be on podcast. You can be on SiriusXM. And hello, if you are watching us right now on the live stream that I just tweeted out, go subscribe, click like on the YouTube numbers. We got an email early this morning that the YouTube audience continues to skyrocket. We are going to continue to reach out to everyone everywhere so that you can find us across the entire media landscape. All right, we got a bunch of stories that we are tracking. Tomorrow is the primary in Wisconsin. Crazy pro-canceling of Thanksgiving Democrat Francesca Hong is favored to win. She now, of course, is saying that Thanksgiving is her favorite holiday. So she's very committed to her crazy perspectives. We got AOC saying, hey, maybe we were just a little bit crazy. Ha ha, laughs it off. We will talk about that. We got two awesome guests. Ron Johnson, senator from Wisconsin, who is now in possession of Dr. Anthony Fauci's cell phone. And he is beginning to uncover all sorts of interesting information there. We also have the man that I believe will be the next governor of Florida. I think Buck would sign off on that as well, as early voting has started in Florida. Byron Donalds, current congressman from South Florida, he will join us as well. And potentially we will be joined by Enos Cantor Freedom, who had made a lot of noise after we went off the air yesterday, as he, former first-round NBA draft pick, has declared for the WNBA alongside of Royce White, another former NBA draft pick. And this story just keeps getting crazier and crazier. Buck, first of all, how was your weekend? Did everything go well? Everything smooth in the South Florida world?
1: Well, thank you, Clay. That's very neighborly of you. Yes, it was a great weekend down here in South Florida. It's very quiet in Miami this time of year. A lot of people are gone. I'm here because I love Miami all the time. I'm not a fair weather Miami fan, but no, it's been great. I will say I enjoyed watching this morning, you know, the read in for the show. Sometimes I can't believe, because this is what I would do anyway, right? Isn't that I would be reading all the news all morning, even if we weren't doing this show. I know you feel the same way, although you read an old newspaper because, you know, old man gonna old man. But the AOC interview, I watched the whole thing. And for her to refer to woke 1.0, Clay, I find this fascinating. There's a real glimpse here into what the Democrats are going to try going forward. And I think that's absolutely worth talking about. But on the WNBA thing, this is really interesting, because you keep thinking that the apparatus of trans is going to find some off ramp or they're no. No, there's really no willingness at all, it seems, right now. I guess their plan, Clay, with Enos Cantor Freedom, and we should get into some of these details, is to just ignore him and say, well, no one in the league wants to draft him. Is that what they're going to do? Like, let's look at the next play here, because they have absolutely not been willing to say, like they do in tennis, we're going to check to see if you're actually a chick and only chicks should play against chicks. They won't do that.
0: Okay, so there's so many things going on here, Buck. First of all, I feel like we could do the whole show on the WNBA going over the woke waterfall. On Saturday afternoon, Sophie Cunningham, who came out a few weeks ago and said men should not be able to play in women's sports, not a particularly earth-shattering take.
1: And she's pretty and white and blonde, which yes, does factor into the whole equation here. Go ahead.
0: She was on a breakaway layup. A black woman with a blonde wig named Dijonet, named after mustard, evidently. Maybe mustard and mayonnaise combo. Condiment inspiration.

0: She wiped out Sophie Cunningham in a violent, foul, flagrant two. She was kicked out of the game.
1: I can say, I saw the clip. It looked like a WWE clothesline. It did not look like a basketball foul. It was, I'm going to, you know, basically like do a flying arm bar at your neck.
0: 100%. And you can watch the play. It went mega viral over the weekend. And she then, after getting kicked out, Buck, immediately went into the locker room. She was kicked out after they reviewed the play. I don't think it was remotely controversial that she was kicked out. And she said white privilege in a tweet complaining about the fact that she had been kicked out. All of the left-wing sports media lined up and basically just made themselves even more ridiculous than they already were. I grabbed this, Buck, because Sports Illustrated, which if you're around my age, your age, a lot of people who are older than us, if you're a sports fan going to the mailbox to get the weekly Sports Illustrated and see who was going to be on the cover and see what articles were going to be in the magazine, did they write about athletes that you liked? Did they write about teams that you liked? I mean, it was a super exciting experience. I couldn't wait as a young kid, run down, had a Sports Illustrated subscription, and oh my goodness, look at this. Like, this guy's going to be on the cover. Saved magazines, that's how popular it was. Sometimes took covers, put them on the wall. All of you remember this, to say nothing of how much of a moment the Sports Illustrated swimsuit issue was back before the internet existed. Their headline on this, Buck, was, Sophie Cunningham got a bitter taste of karma after drawing flagrant foul in Fever Sky game. Karma, they later changed the headline. Bitter taste of karma, of course, at least in the way that I read it and most people read it, was she came out against men and women sports and then she got wrecked by a black player who tweeted white privilege. Imagine, it's easy to do, but Buck, if Sophie Cunningham, after she had gotten kicked out of a game for a foul, had tweeted black privilege, the world would have come undone. She probably would have been suspended for the rest of the season. Every person on the planet in woke left-wing sports media would have lost their minds. So that was Saturday. Friday, two different former first-round NBA draft picks declared themselves eligible for the WNBA draft. Enes Kanter Freedom and Royce White, both of whom, again, were first-round NBA draft picks, both of whom are no longer in the NBA. And on Saturday morning, I woke up to the news that the WNBA had scheduled this week an emergency meeting to try and define what a woman is, because the players and coaches and some teams that have argued you are a woman if you decide to identify as a woman. If that is going to be the standard, then men are eligible. And so, Buck, you asked the question, which I think is a good one. I think the phrase that I have used is, I think Enes Kanter, with this move, has checkmated the WNBA. Because they really only have three options, as I see it, from a legal perspective. One, they say, well, he is not actually a woman. But if they say that, then they are acknowledging that they're able to determine who a woman is, which is a mess for them. Second option is they can allow men to play in the WNBA, which effectively destroys the entire WNBA because these women now make a lot of money, and so you would have a lot of people come in. Third option is they all agree that they will not draft him. But the problem with that is that's an antitrust violation and he would be able to sue and argue that they had colluded against him, which would open the league up to a massive amount of damages.
1: Excuse me, lawyer. Excuse me, sir. Couldn't he also sue for discrimination as a
0: probably
1: woman?
0: Probably.
1: Right. Couldn't he sue the league for discriminating against him on the basis of perceived gender?
0: Yes. You know, I think he could, based on the fact that they haven't. But usually you can, and this gets into the legal weeds, you can triple sometimes antitrust damages depending on how you sue. And so this in and of itself is a recipe for disaster. that the league has put itself in based on the fact that he has now officially declared for the WNBA draft. And so, Buck, I just think overall that this is a unmitigated disaster for the WNBA. Rush would have loved this story, Buck, because nobody liked pushing absurdity to its logical conclusion more than Rush did. And they do not have any ability here, in my opinion, to get out of this. Now, this is a huge mess, and they have created it entirely of their own volition. What they should do, what the commissioner should do, is basically, Buck, the same thing that the WTA did, which is say men aren't allowed to compete in this sport. It is the WNBA for a reason. Women is defined as being women who are born as women at birth. And what's funny is when they founded the WNBA 30 years ago, Buck, I don't think they could have ever conceived that this would be as crazy as it is today, that they would ever be in a position where you could argue that using the term woman is not descriptive enough when it comes to eligibility standards. But when you have players and coaches coming out and saying a man who identifies as a woman is just as much of a woman as all of you out there listening right now that have been women your whole lives, this is where identity politics, broken brains, this is where ultimately it all leads. And I just think that we are in a spot where the WNBA has gone over the woke waterfall and they don't have good options now.
1: Okay, but so you laid out the options. I agree with you what the options are. Which option do you think the WNBA is going to pick? Because, you know, there are some true believers. It's very tough to know on this issue who just doesn't want to get screamed at by the lunatics, because there's a lot of that. And so they either cower or they go along. Who just wants to be a part of, like, the cool kid team on the left doesn't really believe this, but they agree with them on everything else. And then who are the that guy who weighs 230 and is 6'4 and has, like, you know, a beard is actually a chick? It's tough to know who falls into what category here. But do you think there's any chance that they actually let Inez Kanter Freedom play? That's really where I'm going. Do you think that they just say, yeah, that's how committed we are, we'll let him play? Is there any chance in your mind they actually do that?
0: It is crazy. I don't know. I don't,
1: because they let them compete in the Olympics. We've seen we've seen the powerlifter. We've seen this happen.
0: Yeah. They've left all of the rational basis under which all of you out there with basic common sense would have behaved. And so I think there is a world where they try to redefine women based on estrogen levels in blood to try to argue that you have to be a woman. In order to classify as a woman, you have to have, and I don't even know what the biology is, right? Basically, you have to be pumping your body full of feminine.
1: Well, I can hormones. Tell you that does nothing. That makes you, if you're a man who does that, it just makes you basically, like, grow breasts and makes you really depressed. It doesn't actually make you a woman, and it doesn't destroy the underlying musculature and bone structure and bone death. So there's the thing. You're not actually even going to be changing. Even if you did that, you wouldn't be dealing with the problem. Do you see what
0: I
1: mean?
0: Okay, I agree. But I'm trying to think like a crazy person, as these people are. The other thing, and I think this is actually even more alarming, is, Buck, they go back and they say, in order to qualify as a woman, you have to begin estrogen treatment before puberty, which actually encourages this diabolical treatment of young children. And what they're trying to argue, right, is when a 10-year-old comes in and says, I'm a girl in a boy's body, or I'm a boy in a girl's body, whatever the heck the argument is, that we should start to restrict their natural hormones and puberty, and that they can then pump them full of all sorts of just ridiculousness when it comes to hormones. And so you would flood a boy with estrogen, or you would flood a young girl with testosterone, which is diabolical in my mind.
1: You know, all these people that'll talk about, you know, microplastics, and they're worried about the long-term study for this, or big pharma or whatever.
0: Right.
1: You know how many really good long-term studies there are for giving kids huge doses of estrogen or testosterone to change their gender? Basically none. So,
0: well,
1: but
0: I mean, isn't it just basic common sense? If you think about when your kids went through puberty, when you went through puberty, if it is the time when your bones grow the most, it is the time when you become a man or woman, the idea that we would stop that from happening and try to reverse it in the other direction, I mean, it is, to me, it is child abuse of an epic level that should be criminal, in my opinion. We'll take your calls on this. We'll continue to unpack one of the craziest woke stories we have ever seen. But I want to tell you, there's still hundreds of thousands of Jewish residents in Israel affected by tension in the region. 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
9: 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A black man from the projects comes forward with information about the case.
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9: But out of nowhere, he goes from star witness to prime suspect.
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12: I get 90 years for killing somebody I have never seen.
9: Behind bars, Lee finds an unlikely ally in his cellie, Robert. The pair are like chalk and cheese. There's no way their paths would ever cross on the outside. But as a fellow inmate, Robert sees through the lies and vows to do the unthinkable. Clear Lee's name.
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0: Welcome back in here to Clay and Buck. Let's take a quick call here. Steve in Boston. Let's go, Steve. What do you got for us up in Boston?
1: Great show.
0: Thank you.
1: So I think a fourth option is basically when you come out and identify as a woman, you have to wait 6 months to a year. It just buys them more time.
2: Yeah, I don't think that. Thank you for the call. I agree with you that they are in a panic because Enos Kanter Freedom, I just posted his official making himself available for the 2027 WNBA draft on Twitter. He texted it to me. I think that they are going to panic. And again, all of these requirements, Buck, and I'll talk about the economic impact in a sec when we come back, but all of these requirements at their most basic level require that the WNBA define what a woman is. And the idea that we would have ever had to define what a woman is 30 some odd years ago when they came up with these definitions was crazy, but they have put themselves in this position.
0: Also, though, the WNBA, as I understand it, and you have told me, your expertise in the WNBA runs deeper than mine. A lot of lesbians, when did that become so enmeshed in the idea of trans?
2: That's a great question. You see what I'm saying? We'll talk about that when we come back.
0: Why are so many lesbians offended?
2: There's a bunch of gay people listening to us right now that do not subscribe to the trans agenda.
0: It happens often enough all over the country. 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
9: White victim, female, pretty, wealthy.
8: A white woman's murder shocks the city. A black man from the projects comes forward with information about the case.
10: He says the police are his friends.
8: But out of nowhere, he goes from star witness to prime suspect.
10: And then that's it. They turn on him.
8: The system is hungry for a conviction. Lee Harris is sentenced to 90 years.
11: I get 90 years for killing somebody I have never seen.
8: Behind bars, Lee finds an unlikely ally in his cellie, Robert. The pair are like chalk and cheese. There's no way their paths would ever cross on the outside. But as a fellow inmate, Robert sees through the lies and vows to do the unthinkable. Clear Lee's name.
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2: Welcome back in, Clay and Buck. We are rolling through the Monday edition of the program. A lot of questions out there. Again, you go girl. Congratulations to Enos Kanter Freedom and to Royce White, two former first-round NBA draft picks who have declared for the WNBA draft. And I just posted the letter that Enos Kanter Freedom sent to the WNBA saying he fulfills the eligibility requirements. He's identifying as a woman. All of the particular league requirements in order to enter the WNBA draft. And Buck, we were talking about this off air. It used to be the case that WNBA players, okay, maybe they make $50K a year, maybe they make $60K a year. They weren't making very much money. But you asked a good question that I don't think a lot of people, and we're going to get to some of your calls, that I don't think a lot of people have thought through. Right now, if you're an NBA player, if you're one of the 500 or so best basketball players in the world, you make tens of millions of dollars. You become very, very wealthy. But if you are trying to make the NBA, they have a minor league called the G League. The average G League player makes $45,000 a year. So NBA star, you make millions of dollars a year and you are largely set for life. But if you are not of that caliber of talent, you're just a little bit less, or you're trying to work your way into the NBA, they only pay you $45K a year. The average salary under the new collective bargaining agreement, thanks to Caitlin Clark, the salary cap is now $7 million for a WNBA team, and the average player can now make $500K a year. Let me ask you this. How many of you out there listening to us, 100% men, would raise your hands and say, yeah, I identify as a woman. If I, and as a result, you could 10X your salary. I think the economic realities are now starting to collide in the WNBA with, I mean, heck, guys are struggling on $45K. They can make $500K and dominate.
0: I would just point out, Clay, to the issue of how would they differentiate or how would they police this? It can't be, well, I don't believe that you think you're a woman because you don't have long hair and painted fingernails.
2: Correct.
0: It can't be these superficialities, because then you're opening yourself up to, well, is that all it requires? Or what are the rules? Like, they can't actually say, going back to Matt Walsh's very good documentary, they can't actually answer the question, what is a woman?
2: Yes.
0: Which means they leave it to the individual, because the moment they come up with any applicable definition, I would just note what the Women's Tennis Association has done. That is what should be done here, which is they just do a gender test.
2: Correct.
0: Are you male or female?
2: One time.
0: Gender test.
2: One time. That's all they have to do.
0: That's
2: pass it.
0: It
2: once and you're eligible.
0: Yeah. XXXY, just like the clothing brand. That's all. You got to do that. And that's the whole thing. Anything other than that, Clay, and you open yourself up to endless further headaches. So this is Enos Kanter Freedom could play without long hair, without taking hormones, without doing anything. He can just be like, I'm a woman. Let's go.
2: Yes.
0: Remember, who is the I can't remember the guy's name. He was
2: Zuby.
0: I think he wasn't American.
2: Zuby.
0: He might have been British.
2: Who?
0: Zuby. Yeah, Zuby,
2: he broke
0: the British.
2: All the women's weightlifting records and identified as a woman and said, I am now the strongest woman that has ever lived, because to a large extent, that's all that's required. And look, I mean, we got a bunch of callers who want to weigh in, but this is why I say the WNBA is in a tough spot. Because in identifying what women are, to exclude Enos Kanter, they will have to acknowledge that they can in some way define what a woman is. And this is so ridiculous that we are here, but it's kind of amazing too. And it's also something that is cutting through the noise. We were talking about it. Every time we talk about this, the YouTube numbers are through the roof. Buck, we have sold... You can buy Nashville Balls gear at XXXY. You can go to my Twitter feed. We sold over $50,000 in Nashville Balls t-shirts at XXXY. By the way, XXXY, Jennifer Say's brand, I'm an investor in the brand, small part of it. It's going to be the biggest, best months that they have ever had. It's the only apparel company that says men shouldn't be able to compete as women. Every other athletic apparel that you are buying, they have done, like Nike did that ridiculous thing with the, what's the chick's name? The Dylan Mulvaney. They put him in a sports bra and was like, hey, I'm a girl. Go buy a sports bra.
0: I would also point out, there's an important, I know we got a lot of calls. We should get them because people are fired up about this. But Clay, there's a corollary or there's a flip side to the coin of men shouldn't play in women's sports, comma. That's why we are defending women's athletics. You cannot defend women's athletics without drawing this line.
2: Correct.
0: It's like saying I have a country with no borders. Anyone can come or go. Well, you don't have a country anymore. If you are not willing to draw this line, you are not willing to say that there is such a thing as women's sports that is important, that should be defended, that should be respected. And it is actually the people who are willing to draw that line who are showing respect to female athletic achievement, to what they've done, the hours and hours, countless hours put in, the excellence of their athleticism. I think that's an important part of this. That it's not just about keeping, you know, Macho Man Randy Savage from spiking the volleyball right into your teenage girl's face. Yes, that's important too. We all see that. It's also about defending women's achievements in athletics, which completely gets maligned and destroyed by this whole thing.
2: Exactly, because if you had unisex, there would be no women who would make any teams at all. And Ron in Augusta, Georgia, firing away in that direction. Ron, what you got for us?
1: Yeah, guys, this might be just an oversimplistic way of solving the problem, but it would help get the league out of the era of biology and sciences and let economics take over. Instead of having men's and women's professional basketball, eliminate that title and just make it the basketball association and
2: that's the NBA.
1: Decide on who's going to get hired and who's not going to get hired. And I think eventually they'll find out economics will win, the fans will win, and this problem can be kicked down the road just a little further. It's ridiculous we spend this much time arguing over these. And to me, it goes back to the bigger picture of this is just background noise to take people away from the real issues we're facing. That's my big point, guys. I appreciate it.
2: I disagree on that because I think this is the essence of what Democrats believe. They are willing to lie to you about men becoming women. If they were not willing, if this wasn't foundational to their worldview, they would just say, you know what, you're right. The WNBA is just going to be women. Instead of saying, that, you know how they argue, Buck? They say two things. One, this doesn't happen very often. You know what? Murder, statistically, doesn't happen that often, right? Relative to non-murders. Like, you would never say in your community, if one person gets murdered, you would never say, well, this is not, we shouldn't investigate. We shouldn't try to figure out who the culprit is here. We shouldn't investigate this at all. One murder in your community is too many. So no one ever says, oh, you know, there's not that much actual robbery going on. You're probably going to be able to get money out of the ATM without getting mugged. I don't know why you would even report it. Right? Like, this is crazy. And then the second one they say is, it doesn't happen that often. Then they say, well, there's more important things. Okay. Well,
0: or like, why are you so focused on it is the thing. Yeah, and then you're the problem for talking about
2: it. Why do you care? I mean, because basic rules matter to me. And if you lie to me, I can't trust you on anything else. That to me is why they're in a tough spot.
0: Yeah. This reminds me of like arguing with some crazy ex-girlfriends where they're like, Why do you want to do this thing? I'm like, well, why do you want to do this thing? Like, why do you want to go to this place? You know, we're having a conversation about something. Don't tell me that we shouldn't be having the conversation about the thing that you forced.
2: Yes. Well, yes. Good luck with that. Yeah. It's probably your tone when you're having that conversation.
0: Oh, it's definitely my tone.
2: Yeah. It's just, it's not what you said. It's the way you said. It's a tone.
0: Always. I
2: know. Has any man ever won a tone argument, by the way, with a woman? This is like the women's coup de grace. It's like their trump card. They go to tone. Have you ever heard of a man who was like, it's not what you said, it's the tone you used while you said it?
0: Tell
2: a
0: you
2: woman
0: something.
2: Be like, you know what, you're right, my tone was wrong.
0: I've yet to find that in a, especially a contentious argument between a man and a woman who are in a romantic relationship, husband or otherwise, I have never found that there is a tone of voice you can use that is safe. Whatever the you can, if you go too neutral, like, perhaps we can talk. Then why are you being so weird? If you get aggressive, obviously, it's like, come on now. Then you're being aggressive. And if you go too nice, you know what you're being, Clay?
2: Patronizing.
0: Condescending, patronizing. Yep.
2: You know, also, it's amazing. Can you just calm down? Doesn't work very well.
0: Can you? No, just tell them to calm down. The wives love it, guys. Just tell them when you're in a heated argument, just look at them and just say, calm down. Just like that. And make kind of a face when you do it. They love that.
2: It really works well. Steve in Oklahoma. Steve, what you got for us?
4: Hey, let's go Nashville Balls.
2: Amen.
4: I think that the WNBA is, if they let men play, you're taking away a spot from a biological woman, but men would find it humorous to be watching a bunch of transgender men play. And
2: amen.
4: That's what it would
2: become. Actually, this is a funny argument, Steve. I actually think, arguably, letting dudes in the WNBA would skyrocket ratings, Buck.
0: No like question. For a while, yeah.
2: I mean, wouldn't you watch? Like, if you found out there were two guys that were going to play in a WNBA game, even if you put them in a wig, it's obvious, ridiculous. Enos Kanter is, I don't know, 40 years old, roughly. Somebody can look up his actual age, you know, 38, whatever he is. Buck, he would score 100 points in a WNBA game. He would score every single time down the court. He would wilt Chamberlain, the WNBA. I mean, he would be utterly unstoppable. He would have 100% field goal percentage. He would dunk on these girls like crazy.
0: No, he would miss a few shots.
2: Rebound.
0: He wouldn't have 100%. He'd miss a layup.
2: He would dunk every time. I don't think he would have to do anything other than dunk or shoot layups. They can't play above the rim. Like, he's 7 feet tall. If you get him the ball in the paint, he would either that, like, they would have to tackle him, or he might miss some free throws.
0: Well, they would do the clothesline like they did to Sophie Cunningham. They'd clothesline him.
2: And then they would say it's white privilege, even though he's not white. Rick in Detroit.
5: Is that the league officials has with the WNBA it's not so much about biology and allowing transgender men who identify as women to play in the sport, because the challenge they have is a large percentage of employees and members within their organization already see themselves as gay and lesbian. So there are women out there who think that that are women biologically, but they identify as men. So, you know, they're on the verge of becoming a freak show, like the Maury Povich of, you know, just kind of craziness. They already have a product that people don't watch, and it's just going to get more weird. So that's my comment. I'd love to hear your thoughts.
2: Well, look, I think the more interesting question, and I will actually open phone lines for this. We've got a couple of guests. Ron Johnson is going to join us. Obviously, our buddy Wisconsin Senator. I want to hear what he has to say about Francesca Hong. In addition to the Fauci situation, they have Fauci's phone has been taken, and they're reviewing it. And then Byron Donald's going to join us. I know he's going to have a take on this. He's a monster sports fan as well. But I do think for the gay community, Buck, a lot of people out there who are gay and lesbian are looking around and saying, we are nothing like people who are this militantly trans. There is a big difference between gay rights, candidly, and, hey, your 8-year-old should get pumped full of hormones. Hey, your 12-year-old should get her boobs chopped off. Hey, your 14-year-old should consider getting his penis removed. Gay people think this is crazy, too. And so I think there's a bit of an unholy alliance from a lot of people. I'll open up phone lines. We got a lot of gay listeners. 800-282-2882. I think this is a conversation that gay people have to be having regularly in their circles, too, where they say, wait a minute, this whole LGBTQ, you know, IJKLMNOP, like, there's a big difference between a militant trans community and an average gay person.
0: Well, I'd also ask, and I'm sure we have some lesbian listeners, I'd be curious, because the same way that, you know, when I'm told as a man that a man who says he's a woman, that is not going to be sexually appealing to me. I'm not going to accept that. That's, you know, I'm heterosexual. Do lesbians, when a man says he's a woman, are they attracted to the man who says he's a woman? No. I would assume that they do not accept that. Do they accept that? Because then that would be heterosexual. You see what I'm saying? Or have I gone too deep into the...
2: I don't think this is crazy. I think that there is an unholy alliance that does no longer exist here between gays and trans community. And I think all of that conversation has to be taking place on a regular basis.
0: Would a lesbian be attracted to a trans woman? Because why not then just be attracted to men? You see what I'm saying?
2: Yeah,
0: I'm trying to follow
2: all
0: this.
2: All the gender
0: logic.
2: Politics here get confusing. It reminds me of back in the day. I think I've used this analogy, Buck, when we used to have to get up in front of the class and diagram sentences, and you would have all these different lines coming down, and eventually, like, it's all, like, I don't even understand where all the lines are going now. Some of the language I can't keep track of. I can't even imagine if you're 60 or 70 years old how crazy all this sounds. It sounds crazy to us.
0: All right, let's bring this back into something that's very real, very much in this current moment, which is saving as many babies as possible. And preborn is out there doing this because, as you know, there's still far too much abortion in this country. And laws in a lot of states are incredibly permissive. Even after Roe v. Wade was overturned, preborn isn't waiting for more hearts and minds to change in these states, to change these laws. They're saving lives right now. They do this by welcoming moms into their clinics and giving them a free ultrasound. And then if mom chooses life, which over 80% of the time she does after that free ultrasound, they'll stay with that mom to help her, giving her material assistance, emotional support, you name it, for 2 years after the birth of the baby. 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
7: glad to have you with us for Retiring Today, Iowa. I'm Molly Nelson, and joining me today is retirement planner Lauren Merkel with Merkel Retirement Planning. 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
13: Hot today, hotter tomorrow, and a chance of rain on Wednesday. After our high of 89 today, 72 overnight, 91 with the heat index topping triple digits tomorrow. Best chance of rain's looking at Tuesday night into early Wednesday, and a sunny high of 88 by Wednesday afternoon. That's your forecast. I'm Scott Voorhees, News Radio 1040 WHO.
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0: Welcome back into Clay and Buck. Take a quick one here. Dimitri in Houston wanted to get you in. We got about 40 seconds, though, my man. Go for it.
1: Hey, this is it's been going on for two generations, that the demoralization, infiltration of modern society. People don't understand how capital is created. They blame the millionaires for accumulating and distributing wealth. And we're just seeing the rash. Those are just the skin rashes that women and men and women's sports and the removal of national monuments and the investigation of Smithsonian. Everything is much deeper. And we, the frogs, have been boiling in that warm water for some time. Now the water is about to boil and we're all finally feeling that heat coming into underneath.
0: But yeah, race communism is bad. You're right, Dimitri. We'll be right back. Thank you.
2: Speaking truth and having fun. 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
6: It's 2 o'clock. I'm Eva Basinger. Sunny and hot today with a chance of thunderstorms tonight. That's what's trending on WHO. Strong thunderstorms are predicted overnight from northwest Iowa into the eastern part of the state on Tuesday morning.
7: We're going to have repeated rounds of heavy rain, and the risk for tonight is going to be damaging wind potential. Upwards of even 70 miles per hour, we're talking about in northwest Iowa.
6: Meteorologist Alexis Jimenez of the National Weather Service says there's a chance for thunderstorms all week for central and southern Iowa, but the risk of severe weather is marginal, and it will be hot with heat indices nearing the triple digits today and Tuesday. Flock safety cameras that record license plates and more are causing a national uproar.
8: It's Big Brother on steroids. Flock admits it, noting that its 120,000 black cameras record everything about your vehicle. Police departments across the country pay Flock to access the info, which they say gives them a national network to find stolen cars, missing people, and criminals. But not everyone's a fan. A Tennessee congressional candidate is charged with felony vandalism for shooting out Flock cameras. And there's a GOP congressional bill requiring federal agents to get a warrant to access Flock's data.
6: Sarah Lee Kessler reporting. The Iowa Secretary of State's office is looking to recruit poll workers ahead of this fall's midterm elections.
9: In honor of Poll Worker Recruitment Day, my office is hosting a free webinar this Wednesday, August 12th at 11 a.m. We talk about what poll workers do, what the experience is like, and how you can sign up.
6: That's Iowa Secretary of State Paul Pate. 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I'm Eva Basinger. 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
10: On Monday's show, the countdown to the Iowa State Fair gets really serious. 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

0: and another issue came up that you need to be aware of, period. Since many people have significant cytokine storm and fever after the second dose, this theoretically could be associated with miscarriage in the first trimester. Now, I've never heard public officials talk about significant cytokine storms after the second dose, and all we heard from public officials is that this was perfectly safe for pregnancy. Let me go on a little bit more. In June of 2021, Tom Shinbakuro, he was the man in charge of safety surveillance systems for CDC, published a grossly misleading paper in the New England Journal of Medicine, where they looked at 827 confirmed pregnancies. 700 of those pregnancies, the women got their COVID injection in the third trimester after 28 weeks. Of those 827, 104 suffered a spontaneous abortion or a miscarriage. The problem with those stats is they took the 104 divided by 827, came up with a miscarriage rate of 12.6%, which is about four times the rate of normal miscarriage rate on a confirmed pregnancy. But here's what they did that was so grossly misleading. 700 of those women got their injection in the third trimester. A miscarriage is, or a spontaneous abortion is defined as anything up to 20 weeks. So the relevant denominator should have been 104 miscarriages divided by 127, which puts a miscarriage rate at 82%. So Anthony Fauci knew about potential cytokine storms impacting the first trimester in miscarriages, told no one about it because it'd create vaccine hesitancy. These folks are well aware of this stuff. You know, the massive government scandal I broke that no news station, not a broadcast network or major newspapers covered. This is a story where Peter Marks knew about these safety signals in March of 2021, told no one. So again, this is one text exchange that Senator Paul and I are releasing today. You'll see the press release come out. We've got all the quotes by these people assuring people safe for pregnancy when they knew full well that it wasn't.
1: I just want to circle back on this because I remember there being, as you can well imagine, anytime a woman is pregnant, we give so much expansive, oftentimes not dangerous guidance. For instance, don't even drink a glass of wine, right? In France, they keep drinking wine. Don't touch sushi. In Japan, they keep eating sushi. But we just don't get on a roller coaster, right? I remember because, Buck, I'm sure you do too, because you're so focused when you find out that you're pregnant, you want to do everything you possibly can to try to stay as safe as you can. These numbers are staggering that you are talking about. And a lot of women ask these questions. I don't remember seeing Senator Johnson very much written about any of this data. So, this is staggering, honestly. And for the pregnant women out there that felt like they were being coerced, hey, you have to get this COVID shot to keep your job or, to maintain your ability to do any number of actions. I feel like this is a bombshell.
0: It is a bombshell, but so is my report that Peter Marks knew about these things. So no, this has been known. I mean, Dr. James Thorpe wrote about that grossly misleading study by Tom Shinbakuro from in June of 2021. So this information has been out there. It's just been hidden and suppressed. Like my study or my report that showed Peter Marks knew full well about their algorithm was going to hide safety signals, and senior FDA officials saw dozens of safety signals, including sudden cardiac death, pulmonary infarction, which Anthony Fauci suffered from in June of 2021. So again, I can't tell you what else is going to be revealed in these 34,000 texts, but my guess there's going to be an awful lot of it. They didn't make it easy for us by basically deleting his contact list, so we're going to have to track down all those phone numbers, again, protect people's personal information, that type of thing. But I think this is a bombshell. It'll be real interesting to see whether the legacy media covers this one.
2: Well, they definitely won't, I think, Senator Johnson, but that doesn't mean that this isn't critical information for everyone to get out there, so we appreciate what you're doing. I do have to ask, we have the Trump administration in charge. We have Trump appointees running federal agencies, including CDC and NIH. I keep pounding on this drum, and I, I,

0: don't know why it doesn't get picked up more elsewhere or more interest in this. Why aren't those bodies, I know this is breaking news, but it's not just on this issue, on a whole range of things from COVID, given what all the attention Fauci has gotten recently as well. Where's the CDC coming out to say, we've really looked at the data, this policy was wrong? Where's the NIH under the Trump administration coming out to say that forced policies of vaccination and coercion to make people vaccinate for, you know, mRNA vaccines, et cetera, was a terrible policy and we should not do that again? I am not aware of that from these agencies. And the Trump administration, Trump is in charge. What is going on here?
1: Well, I think two things. First of all, you have to understand the most of the individuals still in those agencies are holdovers. They're career bureaucrats. They were responsible for this. They're the ones that misled the American public. You know, we're starting to do our investigation. We're starting to interview people like Tom Shinbakura, completely unrepentant. I mean, there's no evidence you can show him that is obviously a screaming safety signal that he'll admit was a safety signal. So again, you've got so many people in those agencies undermining what Robert F. Kennedy Jr. is trying to accomplish. Let's face it, they blew up the ACIP committee. Which was really handpicked by Bobby Kennedy to look at these things carefully. The other thing I just have to say, I'm sad to say this, because I'm a huge President Trump supporter. He is doing things that nobody else would do that have to be done. But on this one issue, I think President Trump has a huge blind spot. Again, I was supportive of Operation Warp Speed, anything to end the pandemic. So again, that was an accomplishment to speed something to approval. The problem was there was no honest follow-up. Once he left office and the Faucis completely took control, Biden wanted to mandate this. Trump never would have mandated these injections. But again, President Trump is pretty proud of Operation Warp Speed. He wants to believe that millions of people were saved from this injection. Listen, I think lives probably were saved, particularly if elderly. You might have had severity of symptoms reduced. But the blind spot is on the injection injuries, the people that died from these injections. I mean, Rasmussen has a poll out there. 24% of Americans believe they know somebody who was killed by the COVID injection. That's not news. And we see V-State, 25% of Americans suffered, you know, couldn't go to work, couldn't go to school. 8% sought medical care. I mean, even right now, you've got the new Moderna mRNA flu vaccine, right? They're saying, oh, it's safe because it only has 2.7% severe adverse events versus the normal flu shot at 2.6. You know, someday when we have enough time, we need to talk about relative risk versus absolute risk. I would say 2.7% serious adverse event, which is, by the way, is death or a condition that could lead to immediate death or permanent disability or birth defect. That's what serious adverse events are. And with the current flu shot and now the new mRNA, you have a 2.7% serious adverse event rate. But again, you've got the people who just worship the altar of vaccines as a religion. They just won't tell people the truth. So I'm not anti-vax. I'm pro-informed consent. This release today of Fauci's emails hopefully underscores in fully informed consent. Pregnant women need to understand what Fauci knew as early as January of 2021.
2: We're talking to Senator Ron Johnson of Wisconsin. I want to get your thoughts on two additional things. I'm going to give them both to you. Do you believe, I know that he has been referred for taking the Fifth Amendment, that Fauci will be indicted or charged with any crime related to COVID? Question one. Question two, I want to give you an opportunity to tell us what you think of Francesca Hong, who is the leading Democrat candidate for governor in your state with the primary happening tomorrow.
1: Well, first, I hope Todd Blanche takes the referral seriously and indicts him for contempt of Congress. He clearly was in contempt of Congress, our committee, our investigation, but more importantly, contempt of the American people. There are so many unanswered questions, legitimate questions that deserve answers. Some of those only Anthony Fauci can answer. He claimed that he's not afraid of congressional oversight. He'll go before any committee. He's got nothing to hide. Well, obviously, he had at least 111 things to hide. So that's Anthony Fauci. You know, we've got the Florida AG looking at state charges. We've got Coach Tuberville, probably the next governor of Alabama, said he'd like to make sure that Anthony Fauci spends every day of his life in court. So there may be some state charges as well. In terms of Francesca Hong, it's troubling. You know, she probably will win the primary because the rest of the Democrat primary candidates flamed out. She'll be facing Tom Tiffany. He'd be a fabulous governor. But I don't take joy in the fact that she might be an easier candidate to beat, or El Sayed, or you know, all these other Democrat socialists, these radical leftists. It's a very bad sign. You Democrats used to pretend they weren't radical leftist socialists. Now they're out of the closet. Now they're in your face. This is what they're promoting, and I blame our media and our education system for not properly educating and informing Americans, particularly young people, of how socialism, communism, it fails every time, destroys economies, destroys nations, produces dictatorial tyrannies that murder tens of millions of people. This is not a good sign for America. These people can openly run as a radical left socialist.
0: Senator Ron Johnson, appreciate you, sir. Thank you for being with us.
1: Have a great day. Thanks for having me on.
0: You guys all know I'm a homebody. Clay likes to party. 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

0: Welcome back in here to Clay and Buck. Clay, what have you got for us? Clay's mic is Clay. It's all right. Clay was getting a visit from his boy. We're just talking to Nash, who was the third in line there. We're talking about the various members of the Travis household. You know, I'm a middle child. Carrie's a middle child. Both second of four. And we were saying how at least middle child is I find very chill. That's the very mellow. That's when you got, because you got to be just like a peacemaker. You know, the youngest can get picked on by the, but also gets a lot of doting stuff from the parents. You know, what's your take on that, Clay?
1: Well, that, I don't know how much of that was heard, but my sixth grader just finished his first day of school. It was a half day. So I was having him run through how the first day went. He gave it an 8.5 out of 10, which I think is pretty good for a kid.
0: That's a
1: going
0: great
1: back to
0: first day. I feel like
1: summer.
0: Most of my first days of school were like a solid 6.
1: Yeah. So he was a really good mood. We're breaking down, everything about the school teachers. He said the only thing flawed was he accidentally got off the bus and went into the high school instead of the middle school. Which is kind of funny. First day of the new school.
0: Do you remember when you were in sixth grade, like the high schoolers look like 8-foot-tall barbarians, you know?
1: Well, he said he walked in and all the kids looked like giants, and he was like, what is going on? It's the first day of a new school. The high school and the middle school are side by side. So one of the kids came up to him and was like, hey, I think, you know, you probably meant to go to the middle school. So a little bit of an error there on the first day. But sounds like it went really, really well. By the way, Ron Johnson, that story, Buck, about them getting access to Anthony Fauci's phone, there being 34,000 texts, 522 voicemails, I would just come back to this again. The arrogance to keep a diary on a federal employee's computer, right? So it's the property of the government. Also to use a cell phone that the government gave him, which makes everything that he did on the cell phone discoverable. All of this is super dumb. Like, yes. Let me just say this for anybody out there.
0: Dumb or arrogant. I would put them both in the mix.
1: Both. I mean, let me give advice to everybody out there. You should have an email address that is private for your private life. You should not be using your government email to conduct private life. It's discoverable. It's also work product. It's crazy. Also, get a cell phone. Get your own cell phone. This is crazy, the number of times that people are using government or company cell phones. You shouldn't be, if you're allowing them to pay your cell phone bill, you are potentially creating huge messes for yourself. Pay your own cell phone bill. It doesn't cost very much. I have one cell phone. I do everything on it, but it's mine. Can't be taken by the company. I mean, all this is crazy. It is arrogance. I think you're right. But it's also really dumb because he was making so much money. He could have easily had his own laptop, his own email addresses, his own cell phone, and he didn't. And it's just downright moronic. And so as a result, he's paying thousands of dollars for lawyers. I want to tell you about something that's going on right now. And I know we have a big audience of people out there. The situation in Spokane, we got a big audience in Spokane. It looks like there was arson involved. 921 structures have been damaged or destroyed in Spokane. 700 plus confirmed destroyed. Officials warning the final count could hit 1,100. 65,000 people evacuated. 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
6: Hey there, I'm Jason Alexander, and this is my dear friend, Peter Tilden.
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6: Mm-hmm, because we had two things in common. 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
7: 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Jerry Seinfeld wondered why they refused to make the stall door go all the way to the floor in a public bathroom, but he didn't get an answer. 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
7: 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How about that?
6: Really? No, really?
7: That's what we heard. So we spoke to some of the biggest champions of the hot dog eats hot dog world of competitive eating to get the answer. 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
0: Look up, look down, look around, look up, look down, look around. In the trees and on the ground, 'cause the ALB must be found.
1: Some signs of the ALB are dime-sized holes on tree trunks, a sawdust-like material called frass, and the beetle itself, with a long black body and white spots.
0: Look up, look down, look around, look up, look down, look around. In the trees and on the ground, 'cause the ALB must be found.
1: Learn all the signs and how to report them at AsianLonghornedBeetle.com. 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
3: Welcome back in, Clay and Buck. We are waiting on our friend Byron Donalds running for governor down in Florida next week. I believe it is Tuesday of next week, the Florida primary. Buck, does that square with your understanding? We got so many primary season going on. Tomorrow is the Wisconsin primary. You just heard us talking about that with Ron Johnson, senator from Wisconsin, as well as what he says is data he's uncovered from Dr. Anthony Fauci's phone, which suggests that miscarriages from individuals out there who got the COVID shot were actually far more common than the data has been shared to show so far. Again, that's according to Ron Johnson. He has that data. He said they're putting out the release along with Rand Paul. He said it was breaking news for us. I don't think that release is out yet. We're joined now by Byron Donalds, the man we believe will be the next governor from Florida. We got a bunch to get into with you, Byron. Appreciate you making the time for us. I want to hit you with this because this news just came down. I know you are, like me, and maybe like Buck a little bit, excited for football season to soon be back. The Midwesterner is reporting that Abdul El-Sayed, who is the nominee in Michigan for the Democrat Party, he says that football is racist, sexist, homophobic, and filled with toxic masculinity in a 2021 piece that he wrote online. You're a big football guy. What would your response be to this guy who's supposed to be this avatar for Democrats reaching out to men, who says football is toxically masculine, racist, sexist, and homophobic?
4: I would say that he's soft. And I would tell the men in the state of Michigan, this is why you cannot elect morons and fools like this El-Sayed guy. I mean, look, the Democrats are trying to, of course, they want some guy who could put on a T-shirt and go out there. But the truth is, he doesn't even just believe in basic American culture. And you don't even need his old article from 2021 to know that. Just pay attention to the campaign and what he's been doing the last several years. I mean, enough of this stuff. We can't elect people who just basically are deriding American culture. When football is a part of American culture, you can't have that stuff. It's why people are so frustrated with elected officials in Washington, D.C. not getting the job done for the American people, because they promise you one campaigns. They sound very moderate and common sense, and then they get to D.C. and they're radicals and they're crazy. And so it's time for Michigan to stand up. You can't have a guy talk about football like that. Didn't he go to Michigan? I think he went to Michigan, and he was talking about how he loved the Wolverines when they won on Saturday. But this is what he thinks of American football. I mean, that just demonstrates to you the lack of common sense a guy like this has. He needs to be defeated this November.
5: Byron, appreciate you being with us. And of course, I'm a Floridian, so I am hoping for only the best things for this state, and that you, as the very likely next governor, are going to do an excellent job. As you know, you've got you're following on to a very strong act here. Ron DeSantis has done a phenomenal job overall with the state of Florida, and you're taking over a Florida, or you would be rather taking over a Florida that will be in a position to be a national leader on a whole range of issues, whether it's low taxes or business growth and investment, a whole bunch of things, basic constitutional freedom. But to that end, as you know, affordability is a huge buzzword right now going into the midterms. It certainly is going to matter in your race as well. What do you think are some of the actions? I mean, as governor, you'd be in a position certainly to help affordability or help address economic issues for the state of Florida. That can be something of an exemplar for the rest of the country. What are you going to do to help so that people, or what would you do so that people can pay their bills?
4: Property insurance state. We want to reform the regulatory side of our insurance markets here in Florida. Push down costs another 20% to 20%. By the way, guys, a person running for government that actually worked in this world, 17 years in the financial industry. When I was in the Florida House, I chaired the...
5: Oh, hold on, guys. Guys, Byron, we're going to have you call back. We have a better connection because nobody can hear what you're saying. So we're going to come back. Guys, reach out to Byron. Let's wait till we have a solid connection, because if I can't hear him, I know nobody on the radio can hear him. So unfortunately, we got to reconnect on that. But Clay, that affordability issue, that's what I want to talk about that AOC interview coming up here in the next hour. That was what she was all about, because I understand people can say, we get this from our side. People go, oh, you know, for AOC, for example, she's so dumb and she doesn't, if she puts on a smile and she says the right things to people who have less than $500 saved up for an emergency, who have seen grocery prices go up 30% overall in 6 years, housing prices up 50-60% in 6 years, you know, you go down this list, starts to be compelling to that middle swath of the voters who are up for grabs one way or the other. And I worry about that. Republicans need to have sound messaging on this. And unfortunately, the stock market's really high is not going to cut it. We have to have more than that.
3: Yeah, look, I think that the challenge here is the AOCs of the world are very good at, I think Byron Donaldson on it well with, why I think people might say, okay, why does it matter that Abdul El-Sayed says that football is toxically masculine, racist, sexist, and misogynistic? He, in general, he is trying to sell himself as a moderate. He's trying to say, oh, I'm a big University of Michigan football fan. And then you go back and look, and he's actually not connected in any more kind of rational, normal way in general. And so I do think that all of that is emblematic of their inability to kind of normally connect, and they just lie, right? They just flat out lie. They act like they're moderate, and then they actually have all these radical opinions. And I do think that they're going to try to say that in Florida.
5: Well, this is also where it's a very limited window, when you're talking about, say, an AOC of people. It's recent enough that people care. A lot of people in politics change their minds all the time about a lot of things. I mean, we've got a vice president right now for Trump who was very anti-Trump in 2016. He's explained why he's come around, and obviously Trump, you know, has full faith in him. That's why he's the vice president. But I'm just saying, playing clips of AOC or any progressive Democrat, any left-wing commie Democrat out there right now saying something insane from an election cycle ago, Clay, I just don't think it really cuts through the noise. People just pay attention to what is being said now for the most part. And I mean, there are some outliers. I mean, I think Kamala, what was the Kamala quote exactly when she was running? It was that she wanted surgery for illegal, she wanted taxpayer-funded trans surgery for illegal aliens.
3: Correct.
5: And that sounds like something made up by Republican consultants to attack somebody. Like, that sounds like the best. And it was true. Unless you say something like that, I will say the I hate Thanksgiving or I want to cancel Thanksgiving for the Wisconsin gubernatorial candidate Hong. That's a tough one, Clay. You'll notice totally. Now she doesn't just repudiate that. She loves Thanksgiving.
3: I also think, Buck, it comes back to my advice for candidates in general. Just be normal. JBN, just be normal. I don't think there are normal Democrats. I think that is the challenge that we face, is even guys like Abdul El Sayed, that they try to say, oh, this is the guy who's going to connect with men. They end up with James Tallarico. They end up with Abdul El Sayed. They end up with Graham Plattner, who gets replaced by Troy Jackson. And we find out that Troy Jackson had multiple kids with his second cousin. And you're just looking around saying, who is just a normal guy in the Democrat Party? This is why the Democrat Party for men has a 20% approval rating. Now, the challenge is there are a lot of men out there that just don't decide to go vote, right? They just aren't willing. They feel like politics has left them behind. I just saw this number come down. People say, oh, my vote doesn't matter. They have just finally done the recount and finished the overall look at the... Remember the Indiana Senate when Trump went after some of the senators who refused in the state Senate to redistrict? Buck, that vote just got finalized. I saw James Blair retweet this. Came down to 3 votes. The candidate that Trump supported got 6,332 votes. The candidate that refused to redistrict got 6,329 votes. You think there might be a few people that thought they were going to go vote that day and then said, oh, it doesn't matter. My vote doesn't count in the grand scheme of things. Who cares? It's not going to matter. I mean, 3 votes. And that could be significant in terms of the trajectory of the Indiana State Senate, because they're eventually going to have to make a decision when it comes to redistricting. And now the senators are in there and are going to redistrict. We'll probably get Byron Donalds back on the program here in a little bit. He was on the interstate in the panhandle, God's country, in Florida, they let us know. So we will get him back, try to talk to him here a little bit later when he has a better signal. But Buck, you got us.
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12: Hot today, hotter tomorrow, and a chance of rain on Wednesday. After our high of 89 today, 72 overnight, 91 with the heat index topping triple digits tomorrow. Best chance of rain's looking at Tuesday night into early Wednesday, and a sunny high of 88 by Wednesday afternoon. That's your forecast. I'm Scott Voorhees, News Radio 1040 WHO.
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0: Welcome back in, Clay and Buck. A bunch of moving parts out there. We're scheduled to have Byron Donalds join us now in the next hour. Hopefully we'll get better audio there. We got a bunch of calls, bunch of talkbacks. Light 'em up, Linda. Oh, boy. Light 'em up, Linda. Buck and I both think Byron Donalds is going to be the next governor of Florida. You're fired up because you don't think so.
1: Yeah, he's not going to be the next governor of Florida. It's going to be Jay Collins. I live here. I've been here for a long time. Buck, you just moved here, so you don't know the history of Florida. We don't want Byron Donalds. He may be good in Washington, but he's not good for governor of Florida.
0: Light him up, Linda. Nothing. Where are you? Where are you?
2: I didn't know that I was going to get lit up by Light Him Up, Linda.
0: Teed off on you here. Linda, what part of Florida are you in again?
1: Orlando, Seminole County.
0: Okay, light him up, Linda. I will put a meal on the line with you. I'll be in Orlando at some point, probably in the next year or two. I got kids. We'll be at Universal Studios or something. I will take you out for a steak dinner if Byron Donalds is not the governor of Florida. You will have to call in. So I will take you out for dinner. You will have to call in and you will have to say to Buck, you know what, Buck, you're new to the state, but I'm giving you the Light 'em Up, Linda, seal of approval because you better deduced Florida voting patterns than I did, longtime resident.
1: Yeah, you need to do your homework on Byron Donalds. It's Jay Collins, our lieutenant.
2: Wait, why me? Clay's the one who said it's like 99% Byron Donalds. Why am I? And Clay owns property here. Why am I getting the heat?
0: You should be mad at Buck. Yell at him some more.
1: Clay lives in Tennessee. He don't have a vote here. Wow. He don't live here. He just visits. Yeah. It's you that
2: he's just up there playing his banjo in Nashville, not a care in the world.
1: Linda, we got your own problems in Tennessee. We got our problems here in Florida. And Byron Donalds, he's just going to make more problems. He is not going to follow DeSantis's lead. I promise you that. It's not. It's Jake.
0: So wait, did we make a bet or not, Linda?
1: Make a bet for sure. We'll make a bet.
0: Okay, owe you, Linda, a steak dinner. If Byron Donalds wins governor the day after the election, because I think he's going to win, I'm very confident, the day after the governor's race, you call in and you will apologize to Buck, and you guys will make up.
1: Oh, I'll apologize to Buck. But here's the thing. What I won't apologize for is the fact that I do not want Byron Donalds as my governor, and I am voting Jay Collins. And I know a lot of my friends that are voting for Jay Collins, and Jay Collins is the man. And here's the thing. Let's revisit this, Clay, in a year. When Byron Donalds takes Florida down the wrong path and turns it purple. Let's make that bet.
0: We got a lot of bets going on here. Thank you for calling in, Linda.
2: I got lit up like a drug boat in the Caribbean there. That was rough.
0: Man, I felt like I was floating around out there in the ocean trying to wait for help, and Linda just flew right over. Actually, it's more you. It's like you were clinging to the refuge of Buck Island, and Linda just came by, and you were waving, asking for help, and she just zoomed in and took you out.
2: Yeah, like a U-boat machine gunning the survivors after bringing down a cargo vessel or something. That was rough.
0: I do love the passion. Light 'em up, Linda. What does she sleep, like 2.5 hours a night? She is on, like, she's like Trump. She's just always ready to go. Brad in Roanoke, Virginia. Beautiful area, Roanoke. What you got for us, Brad?
3: Hey, thanks for taking the call. Just wanted to throw this out there, see what you guys thought, because of the absurdity with the WNBA. What if they say, sure, Royce, sure, Enos, you can try out, and then after tryouts, they say, you didn't meet our standards, take a hike.
0: Thank you for the call. I don't think there's going to be a way to argue that guys who are the best basketball player, the first round NBA draft picks, will be the greatest players in the history of women's basketball. I'm not kidding. Both of these guys playing in a game at their current age could score 100 points. That they could wilt Chamberlain the WNBA almost overnight. So I don't think that's the standard. Again, do they do blood testing? Do they argue about estrogen levels? Do they try to get super scientific? Ooh. I could see that being a debate that they try to follow.
2: To be fair to the caller, though, couldn't they just ignore the candidacy of these candidates and just say, because isn't it just they get to pick who they want to pick to show up?
0: I think it would be virtually impossible to argue that they did not collude if he is eligible for the draft. I think it would be virtually impossible to argue that this is not an antitrust violation because I don't think there's any way to argue that he's not one of the best players available that has declared for the draft.
2: Couldn't they just argue that? Isn't it in the eye of the beholder?
0: They could argue it. I think it would be hard to for them.
2: Clay, they're arguing that men and women don't have penises and vaginas. Like, I'm not sure this is the craziest argument they'd be making.
0: No, but I think a court would look at it and say, I think they're going to have to try to figure out a way that he's not eligible as opposed to let him go through the full draft and not be drafted. Remember, whether you like him or not, this is what Colin Kaepernick sued under and actually got a settlement from the NFL because he said, look, I'm good enough to play. And he sued and the NFL settled it. Let's see, quickly. Carrie, you agree with me. Tarpon Springs, Florida, fire away.
4: Yes, I totally agree with you. I was born and raised here in Florida. I'm 56 years old. I win Mets, Byron Donalds, in Newport Richey. I'm going to go see him again in Spring Hill next week. And although I have nothing at all against Jay Collins, he's, you know, a military man and he's great. Byron will, in fact, be the next governor of Florida.
0: Thank you for the call. We don't have anything against Jay Collins either. I want everybody sane to get elected in Florida. I went, you know, to a Jimmy Patronus's event in the Panhandle. He's a great congressman. I went to that event while I was down there. I spent a lot of time there. Final hour now.
5: Speaking truth and having fun. 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
1: It's 3 o'clock. I'm Eva Basinger. Sunny and hot today. Here's what's trending on WHO. Joint Base Charleston has been renamed Joint Base Lindsey Graham in honor of the late senator in South Carolina. Secretary of the Treasury Scott Bessent shared a few words.
2: From today forward, these planes will have Joint Base Graham on their tails. A reminder that Senator Graham was the American people's workhorse. That is why Lindsey Graham's legacy belongs here, and it's why this base will bear his name with pride.
1: Graham died unexpectedly July 11th at the age of 71. Rising cancer rates in Iowa are a big issue in the governor's race. Democrat Rob Sand wants to raise taxes on cigarettes and nicotine products.
3: I mean, this is an important part of, I think, reducing cancer rates and reducing health care costs.
1: Republican Zach Lane disagrees.
4: So you raise taxes, you're actually just hurting the poorest people. And it's an addictive substance, and so they don't give it up.
1: Lane favors using the I Will program, a state trust fund designed to improve water quality, but funding is tied to a hike in the state sales tax, which hasn't been raised since 2008. Iowa has the second highest rate of new cancer cases in the nation. An Iowa school principal has died following a weekend crash in Dubuque County. The BCLUW Community School District says 33-year-old Josh Tack, principal of the district's junior and senior high schools, died from injuries he suffered in a crash involving a UTV and a vehicle Saturday night. A 10-year-old child was also killed. Five others were seriously injured. I'm Eva Basinger. Our next update at the bottom of the hour. Breaking news and severe weather as it happens on Des Moines News, Weather, and Traffic Station, News Radio 1040 WHO.
5: Later today on the show, the countdown to the Iowa State Fair gets really serious. It's later this week. We'll be talking all the fun of the fair from 4 o'clock when you get in your car, right here, News Radio 1040 WHO.
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Welcome back in, Clay and Buck. Appreciate all of you hanging out with us as we are rolling through the third hour of the program. Thank you to all of you listening on the 550 plus AM FM satellite radio, as well as all of you, hello there, on YouTube who are watching in real time live. 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Want to continue to grow that. Some of the videos popped last week, nearing 100,000 views. That's pretty impressive. 15 or 20,000 of you every day tuning in now that way. I think that's only going to continue to grow. We want to be everywhere for everyone. So click like and subscribe if you are on YouTube. Okay, a bunch of different things we want to dive into, Buck. We've been talking about the ridiculousness in the WNBA. Enes Kanter, Royce White, both former first-round NBA draft picks, have declared for the WNBA. We'll see what happens there. We've talked with Ron Johnson. We are scheduled. And he gave us some startling numbers that he says he has uncovered from Dr. Fauci's phone about miscarriage rates relating to COVID shots. That is from him. You can go check that out at the top of the last hour. We

0: which is also positions that have been taken by a lot of the progressive candidates who have won.
1: Mm-hmm.
0: How do you get around that?
2: My understanding is that Francesca Hong has made clear her present stances to her electorate.
0: Yeah, she's moved away from a lot
2: of that. She's moved away from it. And I have a local city councilman that has this saying, woke one was crazy.
0: Woke one was crazy. Okay.
3: Ha ha ha ha ha. We said a lot of stupid things, Buck. As much as I want to dismiss it, I think you said, and we have talked about on the program, that she has started to move back towards the middle. And the fact that she can just dismiss, oh, everything we said in 2020 and 2021, that was woke one. That was crazy. First of all, it sets the table for what woke two will be, and we can talk about that. And while we may think that it is absurd, it actually works to just laugh off something stupid that you said before, and everybody who voted for AOC before, they're not going to hold this against her in any way.
4: I said this on X this morning. I will repeat it for all of you. AOC is going to run, and she is going to be formidable. Now, that doesn't necessarily mean she'll be top of the ticket. She's only 36. 35 is the constitutional age requirement. So she could run for president. She's you know, able to. The big question now, Clay, is will the donors fund Kamala? The DNC has rigged the game, as you have pointed out aptly here, in favor of Kamala based on how the early primaries are set up, the order of them. So there's plenty of reason to believe that Kamala is going to not only run, which is sad for me, but also that she will be this time around actually a top tier candidate. That said, AOC is perfect for a VP slot. And I think that you're going to see a bunch of things come together with her. One, she has been for years moving more. She is not saying aggressive, angry things in the media. In the early days, a bit more. She says things about housing, about medical care, about affordability, about groceries. She's honing in on some of these issues where she sounds good to a lot of people when she says it. Another part of this, Clay, she's pretty. She would be the prettiest woman to have run for office as a Democrat presidential nominee. And I don't know. I think
3: she'd be the prettiest woman maybe to run for president ever.
4: Yeah. Okay.
3: I mean,
4: so she's good looking. For those, by the way, some of you were like, that doesn't matter. Really? The giant Christy Noem fans out there. Some of you guys really being pretty doesn't matter. You didn't care about that at all. Yeah. Come on now. I see you. Being pretty,
3: by the way,
4: helps.
3: You could also
4: in
3: just
4: politics.
3: Say JFK being really good looking. Think
4: yeah,
3: it kind
4: of
3: helped him. It helps both directions.
4: True for guys too. A lot of people were like, that Mitt Romney guy, look at him. He looks like he's out of central casting to be the president. Whatever you think of him now. Point is, this stuff all matters. And I think that AOC being, she's good looking. She has improved her game, speaking off the cuff a little bit. Old clips of her, where she sounds like an airhead and an imbecile, everyone's already seen them, Clay. They're not going to hit with anything. And she was young. And I could write the whole script right now. She's going to be a major force for the Democrats in the 2028 election. And she's also a bit of a wake up call to Republicans. The stuff she is talking about matters. She's not talking, you know, she's not into climate change right now. In this interview, Clay, it was all, how do people afford groceries? How do people get, you know, be able to see a doctor and afford it? How do people afford housing? I understand you're going to tell me, Buck, she's a lunatic. We know that. You know that. But Clay, the positioning right now is what matters. And I saw a very polished, very serious for who she is. AOC in that ABC interview, which was also a cream puff interview, but still.
3: I would also add in, she is very good at appearing to be authentic. She is skilled on social media, and that ties in with the second thing that she is getting attention for. I think it's very personal. Anybody's decision to have a baby, to freeze eggs, all of these different things. But she did a video where she talked about the fact that she's freezing eggs. She's going to be, what, 37 years old in October. And this is getting a lot of attention, too. A lot of people are reacting to it. Let's play it. Cut 15.
0: You did have a personal announcement that you made. Tell me what it was and why you
5: said
0: it.
5: Yeah, you know, I think it's important for us to normalize these conversations, especially in this political environment, the Trump

0: administration has...
1: Remind us what the announcement was.
0: Yeah, sure. So I have decided to start the process of freezing my eggs. Yeah. And in this political environment where this administration is denying reproductive care to women across the country, from abortion rights to the ability to carry out a healthy pregnancy, I think it's important for us as leaders to have these conversations and share these processes, especially for working women across the country, and normalize them.
2: Okay. So, Buck, I got to be honest. This is, some Republicans are going to fall into this trap of attacking her over this. I think it is moronic. Yes. I think that the perspective, like, I've got a bunch of takes on this. I'm curious what you say. You're in the process of continuing to grow your family. I think my general take is, if people want to have babies, we should be for it. If people want to have babies, I think a lot of people are going to attack her. It's a bad move. I think we should just be pro baby. Right?
3: Pro babies. Right. We're pro babies, pro people having babies, pro people being moms and dads, being parents, pro family formation, pro all of those things. And I will tell you this, and I know this actually from, particularly from friends of mine and people in New York, including doctors. This is the first generation where women were really told by all of elite society. And I mean that by the university and, you know, all, by media, by everything. Delay, delay, delay. It will be fine. Now, you can say women should have known better or whatever. I think that's pretty harsh, because I think that, and I could speak to you about this. There's some doctors. There's even an article, like, I'm trying to call up the name of the author. But a lot of OBGYNs lied to women. I'm just going to tell you the truth. A lot of OBGYNs were scared of telling their female patients the truth, which is, it is harder to have children as you get older, and IVF and all these things, put aside any religious or moral objection to it you may have, those things are challenging. They're expensive. There's no guarantees. A lot of women, Clay, and I have so many friends, so many women who are going through this, but like I said, particularly on the New York side where I grew up, they were not told the truth about, you know, it'd be like if everyone tells you need to get, well, COVID vaccine's kind of an example of this, but, you know, if every doctor you know is saying, hey, every time you get a cold, you need to be taking antibiotic for it, just in case, which some doctors would do that. That's bad medical advice for the most part. I'm not a doctor taking my medical advice, but usually if you have a virus, you don't need it. But is it your fault? Is it your fault if you listen to doctors growing up who told you, who overprescribed antibiotics? Doctors did not tell. Now, you could say maybe the doctors didn't know, although I think that's playing a little fast and loose, because I think they did know. Doctors did not tell our generation, yours and mine, because we are the same generation, as much as I like to make jokes about it. They did not tell them the truth about the realities of fertility, the realities of delaying family, and also what the science really says about freezing eggs and all these things. And so politically, it would be malpractice not to speak about this with care and sensitivity and maintaining a pro-family, pro-children message while you do it. That's my thing. People who are attacking AOC for this, I do not think they are being smart.
2: I agree with all of that. I would also say this ties in with the attempt, in my opinion, to androgenize American society. What they told women was, you can do the same thing as men. You can wait until you're 38 or 39 or 40. I'm telling you, and I think it's so important out there, men do have the luxury. Biologically, you can be a knucklehead in your 20s. You can be a knucklehead in your 30s. You can decide at 48 years old, hey, I want to get married and I want to have kids, and you can do it. Women don't have that luxury. And so, and by knucklehead might even be the wrong word too, right? You could be completely committed to your career. And if you work super hard, Buck, in your 20s and your 30s, and you work 80 hours a day, and then you look up at 42 and you think to yourself, boy, I built a really good career. Now I want to focus on having a family. There will be women lining up like crazy to get married to you and have babies way younger. Men have the luxury of being able to be committed to their career for decades without having to think about the biological clock. And they don't, a lot of people don't want to have that conversation with women. They say, you can have it all. Become a law professor. Become a doctor. Get your degree. Go to school for 20 years. They don't have that conversation with women because they're trying to make them think, oh, you can do exactly what men do.
3: I know women, Clay, who have had babies in their 20s. I know one in particular who was told by her doctor, don't tell anybody I'm telling you this because I have a room full of patients in their late 30s and you know, and early 40s out there. But you're actually having babies at the most biologically advantageous time. That is not passing judgment on women who have babies in their 30s and 40s. It is just saying, by the numbers, it is biologically more advantageous, higher percentage, less complication to have babies really in your 20s, you know, into your early 30s. But even in your early 30s, the numbers start to go against you. I wasn't told this. I'm a guy. It's a little bit different. But I didn't know as much about this. And I think a lot of people don't know. And basically, society lied to people about it, I think, in a really systematic fashion. Clay, it reminds me a little bit. I was watching Mad Men with Carrie last night. You know, there's the first episode. We had never seen it, so we're watching it together. And the whole cigarettes are good for you thing.
2: Oh, yeah.
3: Look, if you choose to smoke, you choose to smoke. That's on you. But it's one thing when in the 1950s, your doctors are telling you cigarettes are good for you.
2: Your doctor might be smoking while you're in his office.
3: That's a little bit of a different situation than, you know all the risks and you choose to do it anyway. Okay, that's on you, free country. But I'm just saying with women and their fertility, the female empowerment, feminist movement, and including a lot of doctors in institutional medicine, They lied to women about the numbers and the reality. A lot of women are finding this out the hard way. It is very painful. It is very difficult when they find this out the hard way. And so AOC trying to, you know, doing what she's doing. First of all, I mean, I don't want to pass judgment on what she's doing. I would think, you know, maybe there's some reason, but generally I would say, why aren't you trying to have kids now? Why freeze your eggs for later? But, you know, okay, she's doing what she's doing. I'm not passing judgment on it. But it's a tough thing for our generation. As you know, a lot of women wake up at 40 and they say, okay, now it's time to have kids. And they're told your geriatric pregnancy and your chance of having children naturally are very slim. That's what they're told. And some of them are really being told it for the first time by doctors who have been seeing them for many, many years.
2: We'll take your calls. We'll react to that. But again, I think both of those stories are in the major news cycle. And I think AOC demonstrating that she can grab the news cycle in a way that makes her compelling to a lot of people, whether you agree or disagree with her politics. We certainly disagree with it. Doesn't mean she's not a compelling candidate. 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

0: Welcome back in here to Clay and Buck. Important correction here from our listener Monty on the podcast. This is cut. This is G Guys in Spokane, Washington. Hit this one.
1: Buck, it wasn't just trans surgery for illegal aliens. It was trans surgery for illegal alien inmates.
0: Good point. I knew I was missing something. I was like, wait, wasn't it was trans illegal taxpayer funded surgery for trans illegal prisoners? That's what it was. Amazing. It was it was the grand slam. You hit everything. By the way, Lisa from Utah also weighed in what we're just talking about. Play this one. This is H.
2: I'm a nurse in a fertility clinic, and it's sad because we are seeing more and more patients come that are in their late 30s or 40s trying to get pregnant, and they've waited, and then they find out it's too late. It's 10 times harder for them, and it's expensive. So, you know, I'm not going to fault AOC, but I just want to tell you that, yeah, what you're saying, everything is true. Thanks.
3: Yeah, Buck, absolutely. I would also point this out. A lot of women are going to say, I wanted to have babies in my 20s. There were no men that I could find to have babies with.
0: That's a different issue. We could tell that's a separate thing from not understanding the biological numerical realities of waiting until later. I'll tell you the biggest, I think one of the biggest problems we have because of social media and, people have unrealistic expectations of what a spouse is. That's a whole other thing. 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

0: Welcome back in, Clay and Buck. Okay, the news that Senator Ron Johnson broke with us about miscarriages, about pregnancy, has now been released. Ron Johnson has released Dr. Fauci's text. I asked around a bit more. Another issue came up that you need to be aware of. Since many people have significant issues, this theoretically could be associated with miscarriage in the first trimester. Why does that matter? And Byron Donald's about to be with us. Just a couple of days after sending that private text message, Dr. Fauci said publicly, "We have found thus far no red flags about pregnant women." So privately, he's texting with all the top doctors, "Oh no, this could be a threat to pregnant women." Privately, he is saying, "We have found no red flags at all." Byron Donalds, governor, I believe, of Florida next. Now, the primary is Tuesday. All of you should get out and vote. Let's go right into the campaign going on. 8 days from now is going to be the primary. What are you seeing out there? I know early voting has already started. For people who are making their decision, why are you the guy, Congressman Donalds?
1: Well, it's good to be with you, and thanks, guys. I was on I-10. The signal out there can be tough sometimes. But in short, it's about the future of our state, protecting the Florida dream, taking on the affordability challenges when it comes to insurance and young people getting into housing. We want to reform the insurance markets of Florida from a regulatory side. Governor DeSantis did great work on the tort reform side. We think we could push down costs 20% in our state with regulatory reforms that are common sense need to be done. And I spent my career in the finance world and also chaired the Insurance and Banking Subcommittee. So I know what needs to be done. We can start working on that immediately as governor. But it's also about modernizing Florida's government. What most people don't know is if you're going to build single-family homes, 30% of that cost is government costs and government timelines and delays. Like, we have to streamline that process, get government out of the way to push down the cost of construction, which directly impacts housing affordability, home affordability, helping young people get into the game, and also further decreasing insurance costs on the other side of that ledger. So my career in finance and banking, coupled with the fact that I have one of the most conservative voting records in all of America, whether it was my time obviously in D.C., my time in the State House, you check anybody who measures this stuff, I'm one of the most conservative members in America. That's the type of leadership and pedigree that the state's going to need to lead us into the future, to challenge and take on the risks that are facing Florida, even though we're the best state in the country.
2: Governor, I got to stop doing that. Byron, thank you for being here.
1: Yep.
2: Soon to be governor. Tell us about where you stand and how you feel about the property tax issue. Obviously, that was getting a lot of conversation going into this election cycle. There was an effort to perhaps even get rid of property tax in Florida. I am sympathetic to the argument that there is that there's something fundamentally wrong with you can never really own your home and the government can take it from you unless you keep paying the government forever. But it seems like there are some numerical realities that has run up against in Florida. What can you tell us about that?
1: Well, I mean, first, look, I support the amendment primarily because the people of Florida are not piggy banks for government. We've seen property taxes double in our state the last 6 years, and a lot of these local governments did not go to what we call a rollback rate, which is decreasing the millage even though property values were rising. They didn't do that. They collected way more in property taxes, and so now people are strapped. And so, again, government has to restrain itself. Look, I know what's happening at the grocery store. Prices are a little bit higher. We're trying to still work our way out of the Biden inflation that wrecked this economy. But if government just doesn't do anything, doesn't change its practices, and then you let the cost of construction increase, you let the cost of taxes increase on our citizens, you're pricing them out too. So I support the amendment. We'll see what the voters do. And my commitment to Florida is whether it passes or whether it fails, we are going to bring this whole thing back for a much more detailed review through the Tax and Budget Reform Commission, which is in Florida's Constitution. We sit this commission every 20 years, and it's time to modernize our taxing system in our state and also have recommendations on how to fully repeal homestead property taxes. And if we can't do that, than actually getting seniors on fixed income and working families off the tax rolls in our state. There's ways to do this. We want to be focused and really intentional on how you balance public safety and the need of services on a local level with the serious tax reform that Floridians are looking for and that they need.
0: Congressman Byron Donald's with us. I know that you're a big sports fan, and you have to be pulling your hair out like the vast majority of people out there listening to us have been for the past couple of weeks. The WNBA players and coaches, many of them have said that men who identify as women are just as much women as the women that are in the league now. Since that point, Enos Kanter and Royce White, two former first-round NBA draft picks, have declared for the WNBA draft. How crazy is this, and how much of it is just a cultural failure for Democrats to connect with normal people? What's your take on all this?
1: It's a cultural failure of Democrats, and you have the WNBA that is failing American culture. They're failing women. This is not a complicated subject. This isn't hard. And the fact that you now have the parody of Enos and Royce declaring for their draft, and you notice that the WNBA didn't really say anything about it, because the second they do, then they know the jig is up. This is Democrat policy. The Democrats have long wanted this. They still want it today. Listen, the Democrat, the prohibitive favorite to be the Democrat nominee is David Jolly. David Jolly still thinks it's okay for boys to be in girls' sports. I mean, how sick is that? You cannot essentially allow people to have these kind of viewpoints that are against American culture, against human biology and physiology. I mean, this is about basic science. Men are bigger, stronger, and faster. That's just a fact. And the fact that the WNBA doesn't listen to Sophie Cunningham when she's right, and then listening to the radicals in the Democrat Party and the DSA movement and people who still deny science is insane to me. And I think this is to the detriment of the WNBA. Just let the women have their league. Let them have their sports. That's okay. But to not just accept reality and admit the truth because you're concerned about the political pushback from the radical Democratic left demonstrates that the WNBA needs to get with reality.
2: Talking to Congressman Byron Donalds right now, running for governor of Florida. Congressman, also, you have Donald Trump's endorsement in this, and there would be some overlap where he would still be president while you were governor, but then he would be likely a Florida resident after his second term expires. You would still be in that governor's chair. You would have a very well-known, very influential resident, among others, here in Florida. Is it your plan? Do you think that you would continue contact with President Trump so that he could advise and sort of be a voice for MAGA here in Florida? And, of course, that can have reverberations across the country.
1: Of course. Listen, President Trump has now served as president in two administrations. He's done a great job in both of them. To be able to pick his brain on the things that he's seen as being president of the United States, that's just information anybody would want to be able to take advantage of. So, of course, and, you know, obviously him, Governor DeSantis has done a great job in our state. Rick Scott was a great governor to our state, and I still take time to talk with him. I would be looking forward to having, you know, those conversations and really being able to talk to them about the experiences they had. Because at the end of the day, look, put all the politics aside. It's about what's doing best, the best thing on behalf of your people. And so you really want to make sure that you're looking at all policies and all decisions through the right lens, and being able to rely on people who've had to sit in that chair or make some of those crucial decisions is just important to be able to help you do that on behalf of the people of Florida.
0: Byron Donald's with us now, Congressman. The primary is Tuesday of next week, 8 days from now in Florida on the Republican and the Democrat side. For people out there who, I think many of them, say Ron DeSantis did a great job. He turned Florida from a purple state to a red state. How do you make Florida even redder? And what would you say to people who say, oh, I'm concerned? We had a caller who said, oh, I'm concerned that Byron Donald's will not keep Florida on the same trajectory to remain red and become even redder.
1: Well, a couple things. Number one, standards have to remain the same. Law and order will be the standard in Florida going forward. We support our law enforcement. If you can't keep people safe, you can't have anything else. Number two, my background. Like I said, I spent 17 years in the financial industry before politics. I'm the only person running for governor who actually has an economics and a business background, really important for managing and balancing our future economy while also making sure we are continued to follow common sense conservative principles. But number three, I got into politics through the Tea Party movement back in 2009. I was on the board of the Naples Tea Party. I've always been in the conservative movement. I'm somebody who reveres the Constitution. I'm a member of House Freedom Caucus right now, the same way Governor DeSantis was a member of House Freedom Caucus when he was Congressman DeSantis. So I would say to Republican voters in our state who want to know that we're going to keep going the same way, if you look at any vote I've ever taken, it's always been about protecting the Constitution, protecting constitutional rights, supporting our men and women in blue, and making sure that common sense policy reigns in our state and in the United States of America.
2: Congressman Byron Donalds, guys, he's running for Florida governor. I got to go vote myself down here, Clay, as a Florida resident, so I got to get that done. And Byron, all the best to you. Thank you for giving us the call back with the strong connection there. We just wanted everyone to hear your voice and hear what you have to say. So we appreciate you making that happen. Best of luck to you. And I have a feeling we'll be talking to you again real soon.
1: Listen, appreciate it, guys. You guys take it easy.
0: That's Congressman Byron Donalds. Go vote Tuesday of next week. And I think early voting is underway right now in the state of Florida. 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
4: On westbound I-80 before the East McMaster, there's a stalled vehicle, but it's off on the right shoulder. 235 westbound downtown to the West McMaster is a 7-minute drive time. 235 east downtown to the East McMaster at 5 minutes, and the Urban Loop westbound East McMaster to the West McMaster at 12. With Des Moines' most frequent traffic all day, I'm Joe Sonderman on News Radio 1040 WHO.
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7: Hot today, hotter tomorrow, and a chance of rain on Wednesday. After our high of 89 today, 72 overnight, 91 with the heat index topping triple digits tomorrow. Best chance of rain's looking at Tuesday night into early Wednesday, and a sunny high of 88 by Wednesday afternoon. That's your forecast. I'm Scott Voorhees, News Radio 1040 WHO.
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2: Channel for Clay and Buck. It's fantastic. Some people are saying the greatest new YouTube channel on all of YouTube. And we have a live stream going there. We'll even pop into the chat sometimes and say hi. And we want the youth of America who are on YouTube to be able to see us as well. So that's a great place to go. Check that out. And Clay, We have a very interesting email, but I'm going to let you handle this because you actually did the American dream thing of getting married, having kids, and then making a whole boatload of money later, not waiting until before. And VIP email from Matt: what if a man is not financially ready to have a family? How can he pay the bills, especially here in the U.S. where it has become so expensive?
11: My advice is the best thing you can do as a man is have a family that you are working hard to provide for, because I believe that men are put on earth to provide and protect. And if men are not providing and protecting, I don't think that you can achieve your utmost level of success. And I think there are a lot of men out there that will acknowledge that their life did not come into focus and fruition for them until they had a family to provide and protect for. And I think that you are being incredibly responsible, saying, hey, I'm worried about the financial aspects of taking care of a family. I can say from my own experience, that's part of having to be the head of a household. You are going to have to struggle, and you're going to have to work harder than you will work if you are single. There's a reason why the most reliable employees are married men. It's because you're going to put more on your shoulders. You're going to be more productive. You're going to be more effective version of yourself when you have a family that you are protecting and providing for. I just deeply believe that. And so a lot of guys who were sitting around saying, I'm waiting for the perfect moment. Well, that time might never come and it doesn't happen. And by the way, I would say this for moms too. I think there are a lot of women out there, Buck, we could do a whole show. Maybe we should just do a whole show on women waiting for the perfect man. And the perfect man never comes along, right, in their mind. And they pass on 10, 12, 15 really good options because he's not Mr. Right. And then you're looking around and you're saying, boy, you're getting on Instagram and you're looking up his life and now he's got kids and you're thinking to yourself, why did I not end up with this guy? I think that perfection is the enemy of good in all facets of life. Good is a great outcome. And yeah. So, I mean, we should probably do a whole show on this, Buck, because you've seen it. Highly successful women in New York City who just keep waiting, and then the guy's never there, and then suddenly they look around and they're 40 and single.
2: Yeah, I feel like Julia Roberts in Pretty Woman when she says, big mistake, big mistake. It's like, any girl who ever didn't go on a second date with me, Clay, big mistake, big mistake. Missed out big time. You got married at like 24, so you weren't really in the game that long, but yeah.
11: I was 25 when I got married. So I was a young guy, especially relatively speaking now when men get married at like 35.
2: Some of them. Yeah, that's young in New York.
11: Yeah.
2: I was 40 years old when I got married. I don't recommend, by the way, waiting forever for everything because you never know. We could be hit by an asteroid tomorrow.
3: Speaking truth and having fun. 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
9: In honor of the 343 members of the New York City Fire Department who made the ultimate sacrifice on 9/11, the foundation is delivering the same number of mortgage-free homes to heroes and their families while continuing their efforts to eradicate veteran homelessness.
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13: It's 4 o'clock. I'm Dave Bohl. 87 degrees, mostly sunny skies in Des Moines. Here's what's trending on WHO. President Trump is signing an executive order focused on childhood vaccine schedules. Speaking from the White House, the president said the order would split the childhood MMR vaccine into three shots.
14: Effective immediately, my administration is recognizing gold standard childhood vaccine recommendations for only 11 core vaccinations against the most serious and dangerous diseases, along with the MMR, which hopefully will be split up.
13: The order would also push for all childhood immunizations to be administered at separate medical visits instead of one visit. COVID-19 and influenza vaccines are no longer being recommended for all young children. Des Moines police are searching for a suspect after a shooting this morning on the city's south side. The shooting was reported near East 14th Street, south of Army Post Road. One person was hurt and taken to the hospital. Investigators say they believe the shooting was not random and was isolated to those involved. Police have yet to identify a suspect and no arrests have been made. Today marks the sixth anniversary of the derecho that changed the landscape of eastern Iowa.
15: The costliest thunderstorm in the history of the United States left $11.5 billion of damage in its wake. Wind speeds as high as 140 miles per hour lasted for nearly an hour in Cedar Rapids. Almost every building in the 75 square miles of the city was damaged. 7 million trees were damaged or destroyed across the state of Iowa. I'm Craig Michaels.
13: 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Traffic, weather, and Simon Conway next.
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13: 7 degrees and mostly sunny in Des Moines, 82 in Sheldon. I'm Dave Bohl. 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Breaking news and severe weather as it happens on Des Moines News, Weather, and Traffic Station, News Radio 1040 WHO.
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3: All across the great state of Iowa, it is the Simon Conway Show. You are very welcoming. Kicking off a brand new week, not just any week. Iowa State Fair Week starts on Thursday. We will be there at the Crystal Studio each and every day. I, for one, cannot wait. All right, let's talk a little WNBA. These people have totally checkmated themselves. So you know how this went down, right? Sophie Cunningham said what Sophie Cunningham said, which was basically women's sports are for women and girls and nobody else. And you just want to go, duh. And then coaches and some players, one player in particular, said, oh, I'd love to have a biological male, she said, trans woman, biological male on my team or as an opponent. And then Enes Kanter-Freedom

0: male athletes, and guess what? All the physical attributes that that these athletes have, these male athletes have, are going to dominate if they compete with women in the WNBA, and it will put the lie to the ideology that has up to this point tried to push back on what the common sense that Sophie Cunningham and others have talked about.
1: Absolutely right. So Enes Kanter Freedom, by the way, the freedom part was added later on. I don't know if you know the history of that. He's been on the show before. We are reaching out to him, or should I say her, to get him back, because he fought for the Uyghurs, who are basically being genocided by the Chinese. So he fought for them, and the league wouldn't back him, and Nike was not very happy, and the league loves Nike, and then he basically was persona non grata. So that's where he added the word freedom. He has written to the WNBA. I have his letter literally in front of me. Please accept this formal document as my official written notification to the Women's National Basketball Association of my voluntary decision to enter the player pool for the 2027 WNBA draft. Consistent with the current league collective bargaining agreement, I am submitting this notice to exercise my draft rights and to affirm that I am at least 22 years old and that I have no remaining intercollegiate eligibility as required by Article 13, Section 1B. I request that the WNBA League Office verify receipt of this document. That's for future lawsuits, but the lawyer's going to tell me that in a minute. And direct any future communication to my personal email address listed above. Thank you for your official processing of my registration into the 2027 draft pool. Respectfully submitted this 6th day of August 2026. And he signs his name. He's written his full name. And then he signs it simply Freedom.
0: Good stuff.
1: Isn't it?
0: It's going to be exciting.
1: Yeah.
0: Yes.
1: As I like to say, you go, girl.
0: Well, right. He is, she is, we're going to stick with the bit here.
1: Yes.
0: So she is, I think, putting it all out there to say, hey, I identify this way. And if that is the only criteria, then she is eligible to seek to be drafted in the WNBA, which will, of course, utterly destroy the competitive level of play in the WNBA, because you know, you don't have to be a longtime student of the game to, you know, to watch men play basketball and then to watch women play basketball, and it's just a fundamentally different sport involving fundamentally different athletes. And that saying that doesn't make a value judgment on which sport is more entertaining to watch. I quite frankly personally prefer the women's basketball.
1: I think the women's basketball is more fun to watch. I do.
0: I do. Most of the women's basketball games I've watched compared to the NBA, they actually do this thing called play defense.
1: Yeah.
0: And they don't travel. Uh-huh. And quite frankly, I find that much more enjoyable to watch as a product, as a sports product to consume as a fan. But, you know, in terms of height, in terms of strength, in terms of leaping ability and size. By the way, the women play with a smaller basketball than the same size hoop. And so that is a built-in advantage for male players to compete against women. And so, look, the WNBA has a simple answer, and that is they can adopt in their collective bargaining agreement some sort of scientific truth, some objective reality.
1: Right. So as the
0: say, okay.
1: Yes. The Women's Tennis Association,
0: biologically a woman.
1: The International Women's Tennis Association has literally just done this. They have said very clearly, anyone who wants to play on the Pro Tour has to undertake a simple gender test. It's an XXXY chromosome test. Whichever one you are will determine whether or not you get to play in the women's game. That's it. And there's nothing else for them to do. There's no drugs or hormones or anything else. It's a simple chromosome test. If you are the correct one to be a woman, you will play on the women's tour. Period. End of story. And I haven't heard a single woman's tennis player said, I'm not doing that. In fact, I've heard all the ones I've heard have said, yeah, absolutely, I'll do that.
0: Sure, because tennis is another sport where there are stark differences between the athletic ability that men can do, the speed of serves,

0: is the chief among them.
1: Yeah.
0: And, I mean, look, and you know, any player in the WNBA could make me look like a fool, and I suspect you too, on the court. That's not the point. We're talking about their ability to compete with other elite athletes. And there's no comparison between what male athletes can do at this level and female athletes can do. You can look at the women's national soccer team. You know, they scrimmage against boys' high school teams and often lose to them.
1: Yep.
0: As preparation. You know, one of the pioneering women's basketball coaches out there, Pat Summitt, at the University of Tennessee, started the practice of having males on a practice squad to scrimmage against the women on her basketball team and really put them through the paces. And now essentially every women's basketball team does that.
2: Oh, even happening in college level. We see we have a daughter playing college ball, and there are boys on that team that are there for that reason, and it's very interesting to watch.
0: The boys on that team who are on the practice squad are kids that would not be able to walk on on the men's basketball team.
2: No,
0: they're good athletes and they have good skills, but they are nowhere close to being eligible to play on the men's team for athletic ability, and they can dominate on the practice court and really put the women athletes to their paces.
2: So here's a question for you, Alan.
0: It's not a value judgment. It's just scientific reality.
2: Oh, yeah, absolutely. Here's a question for you. Michelle Jordan turned 63 in February this year. If he has kept himself in good shape, could he? Do you think he would dominate as well? Michael,
0: well,
2: obviously.
0: I
2: 63.
0: I would assume
2: that
0: that number 23, if he or she came back out on the court, would be something to see.
2: Wouldn't it?
0: It might hurt sneaker sales. I don't know. But I think this whole episode is going to make the WNBA realize that either they can stick with woke ideology or they can have a competitive product.
2: I genuinely think they're in trouble, because if they say to Ennis Cantor Freedom or any male who says, hey, I'm a woman, if they say, yes, you can play, then the league is over. If they say, no, you can't play, that's a serious problem for their ideology. Serious problem for their ideology. And, you know, it's 2026. They're holding a meeting, I believe it's this week, to try and determine what a woman is. Are you kidding me? That's crazy. But they're doing it. So I think they've got a real problem. I do not know what the answer is, but I think we're going to witness some very interesting lawsuits. Let me put it that way. Because they're not going to let him play. Right? They're not going to let him play. He's going to sue, and then it's going to get real interesting.
0: Well, if they say they're not going to let him play, they're probably fine to do that, actually. The interesting thing is what happens if they feel like they're stuck, and what are their other commercial commitments? Probably, if they have any kind of competent lawyers, they're going to realize we need to change our collective bargaining agreement, and we need to put in some sort of genetic standard for what we say makes you eligible to play in this league, because otherwise there's a lot of lawyers going to be making a lot more money than any actual women playing basketball, which would be too bad.
2: Would you be excited to take that case?
0: They should hit me up, oscarinlaw.com.
2: There you go. Well, you know, one of them played in Iowa, right? One of the guys that has declared, of course, played at Iowa State, right? Royce White, or is that Joyce White? I'm not sure these days.
0: Right.
2: But anyway,
0: well, I can't really say I'm a sports lawyer, but I'm willing to give it a try.
2: Well, he posted pictures of himself. He's very, very excited today because his wig arrived, and so he put it on X. It's fascinating. All right, Alan, look, we're having a bit of fun. I think it's very serious for the WNBA. I really do. I think they've shot themselves in the foot, and I do not see the way out. But we'll see how this thing develops. No doubt we will talk again. In the meantime, you take care. If anybody wishes to declare for the WNBA, ostergrenlaw.com if they say you can't. Alan, have a great rest of the day, buddy. Appreciate you.
0: Thanks, Simon.
2: Thank you. It is coming up to 4:20. We'll take a quick time out. I really do think they're in trouble. I do not see the easy way out here after everything that's been said. But we will see how this thing develops, and we'll stay on top of it. We'll cross the great state of Iowa. It is the Simon Conway Show.

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3: People frequently say to me, you know, I enjoy your newsletter, but I'd like to hear you say it into my ear. 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
2: Right. 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
2: Yeah. 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
6: 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Spotify comes along. 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Pandora was still trying to be kind of like radio in a way. 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
8: 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A black man from the projects comes forward with information about the case.
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8: Behind bars, Lee finds an unlikely ally in his cellie, Robert. The pair are like chalk and cheese. There's no way their paths would ever cross on the outside. But as a fellow inmate, Robert sees through the lies and vows to do the unthinkable. Clear Lee's name.
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0: All across the great state of Iowa, it is the Simon Conway Show. Plenty of energy. It's a Monday. Full of energy. Talking about the WNBA and the fact that they have... does the phrase snookered themselves mean anything to you, Mrs. C? Snookered themselves? Is that a phrase that means anything?
1: It's an English phrase I've heard you say for 16 years.
0: Oh, okay. Yes, well, it is. I just wondered if it was an American phrase as well. Anyway, they've checkmated themselves. It's all about the game snooker. That's a long story. Tom is on the phone. How you doing, Tom?
2: All right. As we say back east, they got tooken.
0: Oh, they did.
2: 1972,
0: yes.
2: 64 years ago.
0: Yes.
2: There was a woman named Gloria Steinem. She's now 92. She's still alive.
0: Yep.
2: She was a women's rights activist. The women's movement, equal rights for women, started the Women's Action Alliance, National Women's Political Caucus, fighting exploitation. Where are they today? Whoever thought that a women's basketball team would be dealing with accepting trans men to play on an all-women's team?
0: Well, Tom, the thing is, if they say no, they're a bunch of bigots, aren't they?
2: Well, they kind of stuck their foot in their mouth here.
0: They really did, didn't they? They were tooken.
2: They'll have to walk this one back.
0: They were tooken. They got tooked.
2: Tooken. That's what we used to say in the city, New York.
0: Yes.
2: Street talk.
0: Yeah, I just don't see the way out. They're either going to have to, you know, eat crow and say, okay, we get it. We didn't mean that. The W stands for women. You've got to be a biological woman. If they did that, so many people would applaud them. And very few people would go, you bigots. But some would.
2: While they're eating crow, I'll sit back with my popcorn.
0: Yes. Oh, no. This is a massive popcorn moment. Absolutely. Is there even enough popcorn in Tom's household to deal with all of this? Because it's going to go on for weeks.
2: I got the popper already.
0: Okay. That's good to know.
2: Plenty.
0: Tom, thanks for the call. Appreciate you, buddy. You take care. Have a great rest of the day. There you go. I mean, that is the thing, right? Their choices are so limited. Choice one, he plays. Choice two, he doesn't play, and he'll sue, and I'm not a lawyer, but he'll win, right? Their criteria is, you identify as a woman, you're a woman. If they say, yeah, but you don't mean it, well, they're bigots. Who are they to say who means it? Who are they to say whether or not he needs to have long hair, or painted fingernails, or what? He says, I'm a woman. That, in their criteria, that's enough. He's clearly being advised by lawyers. Just the language that is being used, you can tell. They're itching for the WNBA to say no. But I don't know what's funnier, them saying no and him suing, or them saying, well, of course you can play. Which is funnier? And we haven't even talked about the G League. It's like the, you know, the minor leagues for basketball. Well, those guys, most of them are never going to make the NBA. And they're earning about $50,000 a year. Now, because of Caitlin Clark, the recent collective bargaining agreement means the average WNBA player is getting $400,000 to $500,000 a year. Those guys could dominate that league and get a times 10 pay increase.
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4: It's 4:30. I'm Dave Bull. 88 degrees, mostly sunny skies in Des Moines. Here's what's trending on WHO. President Trump says Iran should pay damages for the harm the regime has inflicted on the world for the past 50 years.
5: They asked for money for the damage that we've done. I said, that's a good idea. Well, we're going to ask for money for the damage they've done over a 50-year period. Whether you go SS Cole or whether you go all of the people that were so badly hurt, so badly wounded or killed.
4: Over the weekend, Iran had a number of demands of the U.S., including that the U.S. must completely compensate Iran for damages from the 5-month-long war. Strong thunderstorms are predicted overnight from northwest Iowa into the eastern part of the state tomorrow morning.
6: We're going to have repeated rounds of heavy rain, and the risk for tonight is going to be damaging wind potential. Upwards of even 70 miles per hour we're talking about in northwest Iowa.
4: National Weather Service meteorologist Alexis Jimenez says there's a chance for thunderstorms all week for central and southern Iowa, but the risk of severe weather is marginal. An Iowa sports legend has passed away. Rock Island native Don Nelson died Sunday at age 86. Nelson led Rock Island High School to a 47-7 season in 1958 before becoming a two-time All-American for the Iowa Hawkeyes. Nelson helped lead the Boston Celtics to 5 NBA championships before becoming the second winningest coach in NBA history. Nelson was inducted to the Naismith Memorial Basketball Hall of Fame in 2012. And nearly $1 billion is up for grabs in tonight's Powerball drawing. There was no grand prize winner in Saturday night's drawing, so tonight's stands at $905 million. The cash value on that works out to almost $392 million. 432 at News Radio 1040 WHO. Traffic, weather, and more. Simon Conway next.
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1: A busy weekend for the Minnesota Lynx ended on Sunday with a 103-90 win over the Dallas Wings, powered by Kayla McBride and her WNBA record-breaking 10 made three-pointers. Her 43 points led the way for Minnesota, while Olivia Miles added 20 points and 13 assists in the victory. 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
0: All across the great state of Iowa, it is the Simon Conway Show. You know, there's two stories that are captivating everybody right now. The first one was the WNBA, which we've already spoken about. The second one is Flock cameras. Now, before we go any further, we need to point out that Flock is merely a brand. Okay? That's all it is. It's merely a brand. It's like Hoover is a vacuum. When I was a kid, we used to Hoover the house. Well, at least I did, if it was my chore. So anyway, that's all it is. And in Des Moines, for example, I believe they use Motorola to do the same thing. So let's find out about that, because we have Sergeant Paul Parizak in studio from the Des Moines Police Department. How are you, buddy?
2: Good. I'm doing real well.
0: It's good to see you. It really is good to see you.
2: Yeah, thanks for having us.
0: You're welcome. So I think you use Motorola in Des Moines, right?
2: You're 100% correct.
0: Look,
2: we have
0: at
2: Motorola.
0: Me. There you go. But they all do the same thing. And the country appears to be up in arms over these things.
2: Depends on where you look. But yeah, there's some pretty polar opposite opinions on the value and the legality and then just the intrusion of your privacy.
0: When I had my show in Orlando not that long ago.
2: last week.
0: One of the last shows that we did was about the rescue of this 13-year-old little girl who'd been kidnapped. And they got her, or they got the vehicle through these cameras. So I posed the question on my social media, does this change your opinion? You would have thought I had said, I believe in dictatorships. The response was crazy.
2: Yeah.
0: Over 10,000 comments on that one question.
2: That's pretty viral.
0: Right, it is. Yeah. I mean, little me. So anyway, that's what happened. And so there's the upside. The downside is, as we've seen, there are some law enforcement officers in different parts of the country. There's a woman in North Carolina that seems to ring a bell, who was keeping tabs on her boyfriend's ex-wife. Not good. 31 times, apparently.
2: Yeah.
0: Allegedly.
2: Incredibly wrong.
0: Yes. So the big question is, what exists in Des Moines and maybe the rest of the metro? I know you don't speak for them, but maybe you know, that prevents bad actors from doing exactly that?
2: Well, it's just like every other policy or vulnerability we have, where somebody could make a bad decision that could impact the community and also impact the trust that they have in us. And it starts with when we're hiring people. But to get specific as to what we lean into, it's the training, the policy, and the leadership, and what the expectations are of our employees. And I think the expectation is very well understood. If we misuse any of this, there's going to be discipline, and there's a remedy for that, and it's usually firing you. It could fall in between, depending on what policy, but with something as egregious as this, the consequences are going to be greater. So if you look at our policy, and it's available online, it's General Order 25, what you'll see stand out there is what we can use this for, and it's very, very specifically defined. What's even more important is when we start looking at how the process works internally, when the officers are trained, it starts right away with how you get in there. You can't get in there if you haven't had the training. You can't get in there if you don't have the need. I have never logged into the LPR system since we've had it, because I don't have a reason to.
0: Right.
2: But when that information makes its way into an investigative file for something that I need to share information on or something, obviously I would see their detective's report. But the first step is, when you get in there, you have to have a case number. So every incident that we're investigating is assigned a case number. Hit and run, homicide, domestic, missing person, all assigned a case number.
0: Okay.
2: That's the first step. Now, if you get in there and let's say you are a bad actor and you put in a case number, just a random case number, and then start trying to search something, that is going to be connected to that case. So that detective is going to be, what the heck is this? You know, who did this? There's so many checks and balances in there so that we know who's accessing and when. There are audits that are done randomly. There are audits that are done deliberately. There are and then when we come to maintaining the information inside of our building, If you are another law enforcement agency and you want information about what our LPRs are capturing in Des Moines, you don't go to Motorola. Motorola is not going to give that to you.
0: Right.
2: That's ours.
0: Yes.
2: So you have to come to us. We need to know who you are and why you're asking. So we manage that information as tightly as we can. And then in 30 days, it goes in the garbage. It gets purged.
0: Okay. So in the world that we live in, and I watch too much crime TV, I do. You know, nothing's ever deleted forever.
2: For sure.
0: Is this deleted forever? Forever?
2: We can't get it again.
0: Okay.
2: We can't.
0: Right.
2: So I don't, you'd have to ask Motorola what they do with it.
0: Okay.
2: And you're right, because you always feel like nothing's ever deleted. But there's two things that work and help people understand that it's deleted from the Des Moines Police Department. One, software and storage is so expensive.
0: Right.
2: It's at a premium. And you know, our financial situation,
0: sure,
2: we're not going to be wasting time trying to squirrel away some information. We need that space, and we need for things that are happening right now. And then when it comes to just managing the information, there's a lot of other fail safes in place for how the officers actually respond to it. So if I'm driving down the road and I'm logged into my computer, so we have, I should probably fill those in who don't understand what our LPR system looks like. We have two fixed cameras.
0: Yep.
2: And then we have somewhere around 100, maybe a little bit more.
0: I put 120 this morning.
2: That's probably
0: my research.
2: That's probably what we bought.
0: Yeah. Right.
2: Okay. So, but I can guarantee, I think it's fair to say that at any hour of the day, there's 20 police cars on the street in the city, and they have LPR technology. Mm-hmm. So let's say I'm driving down the road and I get a hit. Okay. My policy won't let me act on just that hit alone. I have to go and manually verify all that information. Mm-hmm. So if it says this car is stolen, I need to manually verify that that car is stolen before I take any action.
0: Okay.
2: Now, if it tells me something else and I can't get that verification, it says in our policy, I got to pass on it unless it's something where somebody might be at risk. Mm-hmm. Like our record systems, you know, if we're checking missing people, let's say I get an alert on a missing person and it says this missing person is supposed to be in this car, but our systems are down. I can't verify that with the agency that put it in there. It'd probably be me doing my due diligence to at least stop that car and make sure that I don't let this missing person go on down the road.
0: Mm-hmm. You know, especially if it's a kid, right?
2: Yeah, a kid, or you know, if it's somebody who's wandering. You know, you have somebody. Yep. So there's safety concerns that you would take into consideration, but we also expect our officers to make those good decisions with or without an LPR.
0: Do we have silver alerts here?
2: No. We don't. Okay. We don't. So, we do them, but we don't. This is something that we went through with the state, where we don't want to get too many colors out there.
0: Right.
2: Okay. So we have missing, endangered, and we have amber alerts.
0: All right. Okay. All right. Look, we've been. This is my 16th year here, and we have backed the blue since day one. The very first T-shirt of this show ever was a back blue T-shirt, and I know that nobody hates bad cops more than the 99%+ of good cops, which
2: absolutely
0: is everybody else. So I know that this really hurts you guys in a way that it probably doesn't hurt the rest of us. The rest of us just get angry. You guys get literally hurt by it.
2: Yeah, this is something you take home. And you know, when you think about the scope of bad actors in our business, I describe it when I'm talking to community groups as a Fabergé egg. You know, that is something that is so fragile and so valuable.
0: Yeah.
2: And if we fumble it and it's in a million pieces, it's going to take us forever to put it back together.
0: Mm-hmm.
2: And then is the value really the same? You know, so if you think about it like that, it's something that we hold very dearly and tight to our chest, and we want to make sure that we don't breach that trust. We hire people. People make bad decisions. We've seen our cops make mistakes before. But the best assurance that we can give the community is that if, and this is an unlikely if, but if something like that happened here, we have a remedy to correct that problem, make sure it doesn't happen again.
0: Yeah, I'm watching this case in North Carolina because she did it 31 times, allegedly. That seems like a decided lack of supervision to me.
2: Yeah, and I'd like to see
0: how you do that 31 times and not get caught.
2: Right, and from the perspective of like my role, I'd like to see how what their policies look like. I'd like to see where that vulnerability that this officer discovered was, and thought they, and how did they get empowered to think they could get away with it and not be noticed?
0: Right.
2: You know, there's so many. We even have a policy on our books that says if I am aware of a clear policy violation, I'm obligated to report that to a supervisor. No. So, you know, we are watching ourselves and watching each other, and it's not a gotcha game. It's we want to make sure we're lifting our people up and holding them to the highest standards that we can in the community.
0: So I think we have three camps here. We have the people like, hey, if you've done nothing wrong, you've got nothing to worry about. I'm not in that camp. Okay, I'm really not. It's like the gotcha cams. I'm not in that camp for them either. And then you've got the people that are, I will never be in favor of this no matter what. You got those.
2: Sure.
0: But I think there is a big chunk of people that are in the middle that recognize just how many bad actors, bad guys and girls you guys get with these cameras.
2: Sure.
0: And they're like, are they really invading my privacy? This is not going to be decided in Des Moines, I don't think.
2: Oh, no, this is going to
0: be decided elsewhere.
2: You'll see a different court talking about this one. But, you know, what you just described nails how we, at least in my office, we plan our outreach communications. Uh-huh. We're always wanting to talk to the people who are skeptical.
0: Yeah.
2: Like you said, there are the back the blue who are going to, it doesn't matter, they're ride or die with us.
0: Absolutely.
2: If we make a mistake, they're going to go, that could have been bigger. Yeah. And then there's the people that, you know, it doesn't matter. We're never going to be right. And that's just the world. Pick your industry. But we're always looking at the folks who are a little bit skeptical, a little bit curious, or maybe don't understand, because that's, you know, we want to make sure that they know, because that's the largest group, right?
0: Absolutely. So. Sergeant Paul Parizak, thank you very much for coming in and joining
2: us
0: today.
2: Thanks for giving us the time.
0: We really do appreciate it. We're going to talk about this, I think, many more times.
2: I'll be back.
0: I'm sure you will. It is 4:47. No, I'm not supposed to do anything here. That's good. We are all across the great state of Iowa. And this is the Simon Conway Show.

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6: Hot today, hotter tomorrow, and a chance of rain on Wednesday. After our high of 89 today, 72 overnight, 91 with the heat index topping triple digits tomorrow. Best chance of rain's looking at Tuesday night into early Wednesday, and a sunny high of 88 by Wednesday afternoon. That's your forecast. 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

0: Well, across the great state of Iowa, it is the Simon Conway Show. This is going to be a big, big story. On a text line, if footage is part of an investigation, does it stay saved until the case is complete and then archived, or does that part of the footage stored for a set number of years? Can the footage be accessed for other reasons apart from the original case? That's interesting questions. I am sure if you are, like, arrested, here's footage of you. If you are arrested based on that footage, they have to keep it because your defense is going to want it. So I'm sure in those circumstances they have to keep it. But if it's just, you know, random Simon driving down Grand Avenue... I don't even know if there is one on Grand Avenue, by the way. I'm just using that randomly. There's Simon driving down on Grand Avenue doing nothing. Then 30 days after that, it's gone. All right, let's go to the phones. Tim is in Makokita. I think I pronounced that right as well.
1: Hi, Simon. How's it going?
0: It's going well. How are you?
1: Oh, pretty good. You know, I'm a back the blue guy. And thank Sergeant Pulford for his service, but I'm not it could have been bigger if something goes wrong. I'm just wondering, from the interview, is he saying that the cameras only go on when they're looking for somebody?
0: No, he's not saying that.
1: No, they're on 24/7,
0: yes,
1: right?
0: Yes, yes. So
1: there's probably an AI running the scan, right?
0: In Des Moines, there's... two fixed cameras, so two on sides of some road. I'm not sure where they are specifically. And they have 120 for vehicles, but he just told us that at any given time, there's maybe 20 vehicles on the road, so there's 20 cameras. And they're reading license plates. That's what they're doing. And if they read your license plate correctly and it's been stolen... they're going to get a flag. That's what he told us. You know, they're driving down the street. They come right behind your car. Oh, wait a minute. Tim reported that as stolen. We should probably pull that over. Yeah. That's essentially how it works.
1: Yeah, it's a tough thing to deal with because, yeah, that would be nice, right?
0: Yeah.
1: But at the same time, I mean, is there an operator behind this? Or,
0: no,
1: you know, if
0: not that.
1: AI situation.
0: Mm-mm. No, that is the person that's flagging that car. That's Tim's car. It's stolen. That is not a human that's doing that. That's an automated system. And then the cop has to act on it. Let me play devil's advocate, right? I am really not. Yeah. I'm not virulently opposed. I'm certainly not for. And I'm also not I'm also not a, it could have been worse if a cop does bad. I'm not that guy either. So the jury's still out. Here's what I know to be a fact. Are you a dad, Tim?
1: Stepdad, yeah.
0: Okay. Hey, that's a dad, man. I am too. I got some bios and bonus kids. You're a dad. So here's what I know for sure. If one of the kids is taken, I want a 1,000 cameras trying to find it.
1: Right. Yeah, I agree there.
0: Right.
1: And we do have drones that can do the same thing the cameras.
0: Yes.
1: So
0: well, the drones come with cameras.
1: Maybe we need more drones than we need cameras.
0: But the drones come with cameras. That's the point. The drones come with cameras.
1: Yeah.
0: So, you know, look, I defy anyone within the sound of my voice to disagree with what I just said. If your kid is taken... tell me you don't want 1,000 cameras tracking that car. Because if you tell me that, I think you're lying. Because we all want our kid back.
1: Yeah.
0: And that's why my internal jury is still out. It really is. Because that's something we would all want, I believe.
1: Yeah, I don't think either one of us want to hurt our brothers who do this, you know, the people we support that do this every day for us.
0: Yep.
1: At very low pay. They don't get paid enough.
0: I completely agree with that as well. I've got to go, man. You can hear the music. I got to go. You can hear the music, buddy. I really appreciate the call. All across the great state of Iowa, hour one in the can. What? This is the Simon Conway Show.
2: 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On a recent Clean Water Wednesday program, we spent some time on the Mike Helland Farm in central Iowa, which has many clean water practices. Mike says for him, clean water practices started many years ago.
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4: From the WHO Traffic Center.
5: Westbound on I-80 at the Jordan Creek Parkway, an accident blocks the two right lanes. That's got westbound 235 backed up to 22nd Street. Westbound Urban Loop backed up from Meredith, headed under westbound I-80. That's a 15-minute delay. Eastbound I-80 between the East Mixmaster and 65, a crash is blocking the right lane. With Des Moines' most frequent traffic all day, I'm Joe Sonderman on News Radio 1040 WHO.
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6: Hot today, hotter tomorrow, and a chance of rain on Wednesday. After our high of 89 today, 72 overnight, 91 with the heat index topping triple digits tomorrow. Best chance of rain's looking at Tuesday night into early Wednesday, and a sunny high of 88 by Wednesday afternoon. That's your forecast. I'm Scott Voorhees, News Radio 1040 WHO.
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7: It's 5 o'clock. I'm Dave Bohl. 88 degrees, mostly sunny in Des Moines. 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Here's what's trending on WHO. Meta CEO Mark Zuckerberg wants to see lower barriers in the U.S. for AI in order to compete with Chinese companies.
8: Zuckerberg made the call Monday as Meta released a new AI model called Muse Glimmer. It's smaller than other top AI models in use and is looking to serve as a system that can run directly on someone's device. Zuckerberg said new policies for open weight models are needed if domestic AI companies want to lead the industry. Open weight models have publicly accessible components for customization as opposed to closed models, which companies keep under their full control. I'm Matt Mattinson.
7: The Libertarian candidate for Iowa governor needs a new running mate. Nicholas Gluba confirms his lieutenant governor candidate, Jules Cutler, is withdrawing from the race. Last month, a judge ruled Cutler was disqualified from the ballot over improperly filed paperwork. The party will choose her replacement on Wednesday. One of Central Iowa's longtime TV meteorologists has announced he has Parkinson's disease. Jason Parkin has been forecasting in Des Moines since the late 1990s. Currently on WHO TV 13, he was previously on Channel 8. Parkinson's disease is a disorder of the nervous system. It affects movement and worsens over time. Parkin said on his Facebook page it started with extreme fatigue.
9: I started noticing when I walked, my left arm just sort of hung out and didn't swing like when you walk, your arms swing. I thought that was kind of weird. Last fall, I started getting a tremor in my left hand. I had what's called a DAT scan, and that confirmed it.
7: Earlier this year, meteorologist Jerrianne Ritter, also on Channel 13, announced her diagnosis with ALS. If you are making plans to go to the Iowa State Fair, you know parking and traffic can get ugly. Traffic control around the fairgrounds is done by Des Moines police. Sergeant Paul Parizic suggests leaving your car at home.
10: Park and ride is probably one of the most efficient things that has been introduced at the fair in probably the past 10 years. You get right in, right out. Man, if it's a hot day, it's a nice air-conditioned ride. You don't have to worry about anything. They drop you off right at the front door.
7: The DART shuttle leaves the 7th and Center Street parking garage and at the Iowa State Fair Capitol building. Round-trip ticket is $3. There is also a new free option this year from Southridge Mall. At 5:02, checking your money on News Radio 1040 WHO, Wall Street is closing with stocks lower.
11: It comes as oil prices have rose amid uncertainty that the U.S. and Iran will come to a resolution. West Texas Intermediate crude futures were up about 4% at around $81 per barrel. Brent crude futures was also up around 4%. At the closing bell, the Dow lost 60 points, the S&P fell by 4, and the NASDAQ dropped 85 points. With your market recap, I'm Lizzie Radabali.
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4: 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Love your traffic. Here's one from Huey. I love the news. Wait a minute. Is this Huey Lewis and the news? 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
19: Well, now when you were competing with fellas who were seeing the ball game, and you had to wait for it to come on Morse code and be typed on a typewriter and handed to you for each play, you had to start talking when you saw him start typing. So you'd say, here comes the pitch, and it's a call strike breaking over the outside corner to a batter that likes a ball a little bit, and so forth. And by this time, you now wait for the typewriter again, and if there's a stall and he doesn't start typing, you say, well, he shakes off the sign, gets back down off the mound, rubs his hand in the rosin bags, back up in the mound, getting the sign again. Out of the windup, here comes the pitch. Now, if it was a dull game, it might have been the easiest roller in the world and thrown out by 20 yards. If you needed a little excitement, why, you put it in there. You'd say, there it goes, a hard hit ground ball, second baseman going over after the ball, makes a one-hand stab, comes up almost falling down, throws just in time for the out.
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6: Hot today, hotter tomorrow, and a chance of rain on Wednesday. After our high of 89 today, 72 overnight, 91 with the heat index topping triple digits tomorrow. Best chance of rain's looking at Tuesday night into early Wednesday, and a sunny high of 88 by Wednesday afternoon. That's your forecast. I'm Scott Voorhees, News Radio 1040 WHO.
7: 88 degrees and mostly sunny in Des Moines. I'm Dave Bohl. 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

0: The National Institutes of Health, Dr. Jay Bhattacharya, who has been on this show. Well, he was on Face the Nation. Yes, step down, I know, but he, the most interesting part of this is Margaret Brennan. She is the most interesting part of it because, oh my God, can you hear her agenda in the following or what? It's astonishing.
1: Is you want to talk about misinformation, the kinds of decisions and sort of the public sort of face of public health during the pandemic led to many people losing trust in public health.
2: The Trump administration officials.
1: No, I mean like Biden. So Biden, for instance,
2: the
1: censored
2: me.
1: The
2: pandemic began under the Trump administration.
1: Just so we're clear, the Biden administration censored me, right? They sent out direct attacks on people who disagreed on the COVID, on sort of whether the COVID vaccine stopped it.
2: RFK Jr. called the COVID vaccine the deadliest vaccine ever made.
0: I'm only pausing. You know how I operate here. I'm not editing. I'm just pausing. She is really wanting to nail this vaccine to Trump. And then she's like very pro-vaccine. Hey, look what RFK Jr. did. Anyway, I just paused. I did not edit.
2: That is misinformation, and we're not being clear about that. And I think that is dangerous. Wouldn't you agree?
1: Margaret, because the Biden administration censored people and said, look, you can't even talk about COVID vaccine harms. Yeah, and I'm talking about why you have the kind of distrust that's led to the kind of problems that we're talking about earlier in public health.
0: That's where we are. We don't trust them. That's a real problem. We've talked about this before. It is a massive problem that the people were supposed to trust, and we are, right? They're the government, they're the health experts. We are supposed to trust them. But we don't. And we don't because they lied to us. You want more proof? I got it. You know me. You know me. I bring receipts. So today, and by the way, before we get into my receipts, people are all kinds of mad at Rand Paul. Oh, you released Fauci's private text messages and his diary. How dare you? Okay. He's supposed to be a very smart man, Fauci, right? Okay. He's an idiot. No, really. I mean, first of all, the diary thing is really bizarre. But if you're going to keep a diary, why on earth would you keep it on a government-issued computer? Why would you do that? Everything on your government-issued computer, I can demand to see via a Freedom of Information request. Everything. So why would you do that? Then, today, we got, let me get the number right, more than 34,000 text messages and 522 voicemails. Oh, yeah, that was on the government-issued phone. Wait, he's like the number one guy in the country. You think maybe he could afford his own cell phone? Maybe. He's an idiot. If you work for the government, get a second cell phone. If you work for the government, have a separate private email. In fact, if you don't work for the government and you work for a company, have a second private email. If your company gives you a cell phone, that's for company business. This is not freaking rocket science. So we now have, thanks to Senator Ron Johnson of Wisconsin, we now have, and Rand Paul, 34,000 text messages and 522 voicemails are following Ron Johnson's Freedom of Information request. So today, we have a specific text chain involving Fauci, the then director of the CDC, Rochelle Walensky, you remember her? And then Surgeon General Vivek Murthy. They were

0: discussing COVID-19 vaccination recommendations for pregnant women. In one message, Fauci wrote, the second dose of the COVID vaccine, quote, theoretically could be associated with miscarriage in the first trimester, unquote. Who remembers that? Anyone? Anyone remember hearing that? The, hey, pregnant women, yeah, don't take that. The second shot is not for you. No, you are pregnant. Anyone remember that? Anyone remember them saying, and it could lead to miscarriage? Anyone? And so this idiot, I'm perfectly happy to keep calling him an idiot. I mean, what he did on government-issued computers and phones is really quite astonishing. And my, hopefully, what's the youngest one? 19-year-old, 22-year-old, 29-year-old next week. Looking at Mrs. C. 34-year-old and 36-year-old, no better. Hopefully my 4-year-old grandson already knows better than to do that kind of stuff on government issue material. It is astonishing the depth of stupidity that this man sank to. But don't forget, he was the science. Remember that? I am the science. How dare you question me? Did I forget to mention that you could have a miscarriage? No, yeah, I did probably, but never mind. And we don't trust them. And that's a huge problem. We need to get back to that place where we do trust them. Right? That's where we need to get to. It is important that we trust the people giving us health advice at a government level. It is. I know we don't, but we need to find our way back to that place. It's important. Amazing. Absolutely amazing. Hey, it's Fair Week. It's Fair Week, Mrs. C. You excited?
1: Hooray! Yeah. Heck yes, I am.
0: I'm excited as well. You know, the Iowa State Fair comes just once a year. I still think it should be more, but it's just once a year. But hearing every moment should not be just once a year, right? That needs to be all the time. And that's why my friends at Audio Nova are bringing you the State Fair Special. It's available all month long, all the way to the end of August with Simon pricing. Mm-hmm. So you need to act now, because if you act before the end of the month, you can save up to $2,200 on top-level hearing technology with that exclusive Simon pricing. And you'll get a free TV connector with qualifying premium systems. What does that do? 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Mute. 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It's incredible. 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Now, the other thing you need to do, of course, is get an untreated hearing loss treated. Do not leave that. You are opening yourself up to getting dementia. 4 to 5 times more likely to do that if you leave that hearing, untreated hearing loss untreated. Now, you want to hear what I hear. 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
28: Every hunter knows that the wilderness is full of surprises. 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
0: It never made sense what law enforcement was saying to us. How could she have just gone down there and accidentally died? How could there have been no marks on her?
2: All theories are out there, you know, everything from murder to UFOs to Bigfoot.
28: This season on Blood Trails, we're following the trail of seven cases that start in the field and end in the shadows, where missing persons reports, half-buried evidence, and whispered suspicions blur the line between hunting story and homicide.
3: I just instantly started freaking out, yelling to the world, what's going on? 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I mean, I'm out in the middle of nowhere. I had no idea what was going on.
28: From the frozen woods of Maine to the mountains of Montana, from an archery opener gone wrong in Wisconsin to a father's last walk through the Minnesota deer woods, each story begins with a hunter stepping into the wild, but not all of them come back.
4: 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What do you say? 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
28: I'm Jordan Sillars. 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Blood Trails.
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5: All across the great state of Iowa, it is the Simon Conway Show. It's 5:26 on this Monday, August the 10th, halfway through the show. That's crazy, right? It's absolutely insane. But it is truly where we are on this National S'mores Day, Mrs. C. National S'mores Day today.
6: Mm-hmm. It's a little too warm for s'mores. Mm-hmm. You don't even need the fire today.
5: Oh, that's true. Okay, it's National Spoil Your Dog Day.
6: That is every day.
5: They have a brand new condo, in fact, thanks to Mrs. C. Mrs. C built a very, very special condo. See, I don't do this stuff, right? I freely admit, my mom told me a long time ago, someone's greatest strength is recognizing their own weaknesses. I can't put this stuff together. I will mess it up. I'll be like, man, I got like these three hinges and four screws left over.
6: Do you know why?
5: Well, yeah, I get in a hurry.
6: Because you don't follow directions.
5: No, I'm not right. So, as I say, one of my greatest strengths is understanding my weaknesses. So you did this. Did an expert job.
6: I built a dog condo.
5: You did.
6: A very fancy one.
5: Fantastic.
6: I built a bed.
5: You did.
6: I have organized an entire upper floor,
5: yes.
6: Closets, clean stuff out.
5: I know.
6: I'm exhausted.
5: I bet you are. He came to work for a rest. So, yes, she has done a remarkable job the last few days. She really has. And, you know, hey, I helped along the way a little bit. But, you know, putting this stuff together, that is not me. That is not something I do. Let's go to Dave real quick, see if it is something he does, because I'm curious. Dave, with these things that you have to put together, like beds and cat condos, do you do it?
9: Yes, I do. I'm not too bad at it, although I will admit I think Mrs. C is onto something in that I tend to only look at the directions if I have to. I prefer to look at something, kind of eyeball and think, okay, it makes sense that this attaches to this and this attaches, you know, and so on.
5: So the directions are kind of like a suggestion.
9: Right.
5: Yeah,
9: I just like to think I can figure it out myself, but there have been times where I've assembled something and then realized I needed to go back a few steps and get something I missed. That has happened before.
5: Uh-huh. Okay, well, anyway, she's done a great job. Have you taken pictures of the new condo, by the way?
6: I have not.
5: We have
6: I
5: to
6: should.
5: Do that. So we do not crate our dog. We did for a while, right, in the house, particularly when we got Hank because we didn't really know what he was like. And so, right, but we did away with that. The crate has actually been in the garage for some considerable time. But the little grands are coming, and Hank in particular. Well, so Magnus will just walk up casually and then jump up, right? He'll jump up. But it's casual. It's not frantic. He's not going to knock anyone over. Hank is like, oh, there's people. I must see the people. Let me go
6: and
5: see the people.
6: Our grandsons have never been around dogs
5: before. Never been around dogs. So we want them in the condos, and we'll introduce them one at a time, and hopefully everything will be calm.
6: So we now have a condo that's also a coffee table.
5: It is. She's going to take pictures of it. I promise you we'll post it. She did a great job. All across the great state of Iowa, this is the Simon Conway Show.
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9: It's 5:30. I'm Dave Bohl. 88 degrees, mostly sunny in Des Moines. Here's what's trending on WHO. July was the hottest month on record for the contiguous United States. According to the National Oceanic and Atmospheric Administration, average temperatures across 48 states and Washington, D.C. reached 76.9 degrees, narrowly surpassing previous records set in July 1936 and 2012. Overnight temperatures were especially notable, averaging 64.2 degrees, the warmest monthly nighttime average ever recorded, and nearly 4 degrees above the long-term average. Severe weather could be moving through northwest Iowa overnight into eastern Iowa tomorrow morning. Meteorologist Alexis Jimenez with the National Weather Service says in addition to thunderstorm chances, it will also be hot today and tomorrow.
10: In central Iowa and especially in southern Iowa, it's going to be warm and muggy. We're looking at temperatures in the low 90s and then more in the 80s as we get towards the rain-cooled areas in northern Iowa. And the heat indices out there is what it's going to feel like. It'll be close to 100 here the next few days.
9: Jimenez says thunderstorms are in the forecast all week for central and southern Iowa, though the risk of severe storms is marginal. The Iowa Secretary of State's office is looking to recruit poll workers ahead of this fall's midterm elections.
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9: Iowa Secretary of State Paul Pate, he says the Secretary of State's office is looking to recruit workers to staff Iowa's over 1,600 precincts. We have more, including how to register for the free webinar online at whoradio.com/news. 5:32 at News Radio 1040 WHO. 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
38: One more sunny day before a potential stretch of rain. Tonight, some clouds, low 73. Tuesday, just a 10% chance of storms in the morning before a sunny afternoon, high 90. Wednesday, a 40% chance of showers and storms, high 88. A 90% chance of rain on Thursday. That's your forecast. I'm Elaine Lee Irvin.
9: 88 degrees and partly sunny in Des Moines. 82 degrees and mostly clear in Hampton. I'm Dave Bohl. Our next update at 6 o'clock. Breaking news and severe weather as it happens on Des Moines News Weather and Traffic Station, News Radio 1040, WHO.

0: All across the great state of Iowa, it is Simon Conway's show. And, well, it's 5:36, almost 5:37 on this Monday, August the 10th. You are very, very welcome in. And it's maybe our favorite week of the year. It's Iowa State Fair Week. Yes, it is Iowa State Fair Week. We absolutely love it. Somebody who really isn't very busy at all, probably has her feet up on the desk, probably had a nice nap this afternoon, is our friend Mindy Williamson. How you doing, Mindy?
1: I'm doing great, and I apologize for being a couple minutes late.
0: That's okay. All good.
1: Good.
0: Did we wake you up from your nap? Is that what it is?
1: Oh, yes. Yes. We're all just, you know, kick back, waiting.
0: Uh-huh.
1: Actually, I'm so excited. You know, it slowly starts to build towards the fair. And these are my things that I notice. I notice our tractors showing up for the parking lot trams. And then I start noticing the concessionaires. And now we have our inside vendors showing up. And so all the signage is going out. Mm. It's so cool.
0: It is very, very cool. And we'll be there this week, obviously, as we will be there every, I think we're going to, are we going to be there every day, Mrs. C? I think we're going to be there every day.
2: If not, we will be there every day but one.
0: But one. Okay, we're missing one day this year, which I don't like at all.
2: That is because the grandsons will be here.
0: Yes.
2: And we are taking them to the fair one day, and we're taking them to Adventureland.
0: That is true. We are going to Adventureland one day. So fair, Adventureland, fair. That's basically the plan.
1: I love it. And also, Mrs. C will have to have 10 hats, 10 different hats or 10 different outfits.
0: Yeah.
1: I think I love checking out what adventurous things
2: she has. Oh, Mindy.
0: There is a theme.
2: There is a theme. And yes, this year, Simon is participating in the theme.
0: I have my own theme.
1: Wow. Well, it is America 250. And
0: yes,
1: I know America is a good theme for both of you.
0: Mm-hmm.
1: You're very patriotic. And so this is outfits that you can wear again and again, I'm guessing.
0: Exactly. Mindy Williamson is the chief marketing officer of the Iowa State Fair. Mindy, all this stuff is happening. The gates open on Thursday at what time?
1: 8 a.m. is when the gates open to the 2026 Iowa State Fair.
0: Amazing. And once it starts, does it fly by for you?
1: It does, actually. You know, this is our basically Super Bowl. This is, you know, the big event that we work up to all year round, and so I think 11 days goes by really fast.
0: Yeah, it's an 11-day Super Bowl. You are not wrong. And I was shocked earlier this year when I discovered that you did not go to the first fair of the season, which is the Florida State Fair. You didn't go. You sent someone.
1: I know.
0: What?
1: I know. I did not get to go to the Florida State Fair. But I do get to see my Florida State Fair friends, and they have many great fairs in Florida, including the State Fair. But we are a member, the Iowa State Fair is a member of the International Association of Fairs and Expos. And so each November, right after Thanksgiving, we get together. And so that's when I get to see my folks from Florida.
0: You all get together. There's like a fair convention?
1: There is.
0: That sounds like a lot of fun. Is there fair food?
1: It is the there's not really food, but I'll tell you there's entertainment. So the trade show is like a trade show that you've never seen before. That's where we get a lot of our acts, like the Paul Bunyan show that you'll see this year, or the Shenanigans show, or the American Mirror Men that are strolling.
0: Well, I don't know. How do I get into that? I feel I should get into that. I should come with you one year.
1: Yes, you should.
0: Yes, I absolutely should. What is your favorite fair food? Have you decided yet?
1: You know, that's like picking one of your favorite children, but I'll tell you that our concessionaires really knocked it out of the park this year. So we have 83 new foods, and then we have your fair favorites, but we also have fair favorites kind of knocked on their heads, like a fair favorite corn dog is now a PB&J corn dog. ice cream is butter dipped ice cream. So even if you have your fair favorite, you can get it in a different way this year. So I'm kind of a traditional person. I love that hot beef sundae.
0: Mm-hmm.
1: I have one or two corn dogs. Mm-hmm. I love Chuck E's tenderloins. And Hager's Hoagies is one of my favorites as well.
0: Now, I have got a very good memory, talking of the Florida State Fair that we were a minute ago, because the Florida State Fair had a new food this year, and you and I both said that between us, we'd probably have about 10 of these a day, maybe more, called the Dill Devil. Do you remember the Dill Devil?
1: No. Okay, remind me what's in it.
0: It's a crisp, whole dill pickle cut in half, cored with a creamy cheese-based deviled egg filling topped with red pepper flakes.
1: Wow. Okay, yes.
0: Yes.
1: I do remember this, and what an invention. We should definitely get that.
0: Right. I said one of our vendors needed to get a license for it. I've just sent you the picture of it again to remind you, and apparently I'm going to be disappointed.
2: If we're talking about bringing things back, I would not be upset if the Hot Lips chicken on a stick suddenly reappeared.
0: Mm-hmm.
1: Oh, who used to serve that? We'll have to reach out to them.
2: Well, we now have the Blue Ribbon there, but it used to be on the corner, and they had, you know, chicken strips on a stick, and then just dunk it in Frank's hot sauce, and it was the best thing.
0: Now, we should point out that the fair really starts tomorrow, right?
1: No, it really actually starts on Thursday.
0: So, but the 4-H horse show is tomorrow.
1: Yes. So we have horses that started moving in this afternoon. So those 4-H kids are going to start rolling here shortly. And we have pigs, swine will start rolling in at 1 a.m., I don't know if you say tonight or this.
0: Tomorrow morning, I think we would say, right? You're not going to be there to greet them, I'm assuming.
1: No, the Iowa State University vet and the Department of Agriculture vet will be here to greet them and to check them before they get off their trailers.
0: Mm-hmm.
1: And it should be a little cooler for them, I think. That's why they do it early in the morning.
0: Yes.
2: So, Mindy, every year, everybody comes to the fair. They always have their favorite thing. But this year, there's some new stuff.
1: Absolutely. So we talked a little bit about America 250 this year, and that is our extra fair, I would say. We're doing a fair and then a little fair on top of that. So we have a permanent art sculpture that looks beautiful. It's right by the giant slide from an artist and a professor at UNI. And then we have a veterans walkway that is in the first phase. So we have placards from the conflicts where Iowans have served. And then next year we'll be adding bricks.
0: Where is the veterans walkway?
1: It is on what we call Expo Hill. So it starts at the bottom of the hill near the first church and the schoolhouse, and then it goes up towards the wind turbine that we have. And all the placards are up. It looks beautiful. And next year we'll be adding those individual bricks. And then we have a 1776 display that is in the East Marketplace, which used to be called the Hall of Law. And the Hall of Law vendors are still in there, so you'll still see our firemen and our police officers in there. And then we have all kinds of red, white, and blue competitions. We have a new tree that was planted as a reminder. So all sorts of new red, white, and blue things that you can celebrate with us for America 250.
0: I'm very excited. I have to say, I'm very excited. We'll be there for sure. And we look forward to seeing you and all the people and all the fair queens and everything else that comes with the Iowa State Fair. And, of course, the food. Can't forget the food.
1: Yes. We'll put in a good order for some nicer weather and leave that rain out of the forecast.
0: Excellent. Good job. That's fantastic. It's going to be an amazing fair. I feel it. America 250. It's just going to be an incredible fair. So that's all very, very cool.
2: That's right. We'll see you. You will see Simon's themed wardrobe, and you will see mine as well. And I will be celebrating all things America and State Fair.
0: There you go. Can't be bad.
1: I love it.
0: Mindy Williamson,
1: thank you
0: so much. Thank you very much for spending time with us today. And, you know, every time we talk fair on Fair Week is like more and more real until Thursday arrives. Very excited.
1: Now we're down to counting hours.
0: Yes. We do have a text that says, Simon, actually on my way to the Iowa State Fair right now for the 4-H Horse Show. So there you go.
1: Love it.
0: Drive safe, whoever you are. You didn't give us a name. Mindy, take care. Have a great rest of the day. We'll see you Thursday.
1: All right. Sounds good.
0: All right. There you go. 5:47. We are all across the great state of Iowa. And, well, we'll pause here. We'll continue our conversation straight ahead. 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
7: On 235 westbound from downtown to the West Mixmaster is a 7-minute trip. 235 eastbound downtown to the East Mixmaster at 5 minutes. Urban Loop westbound East Mixmaster to 141 back down to a 10-minute travel time. 35 north East Mixmaster to Ankeny, that should take you 5 minutes. With Des Moines' most frequent traffic all day, I'm Joe Sonderman on News Radio 1040 WHO.
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10: One more sunny day before a potential stretch of rain. Tonight, some clouds, low 73. Tuesday, just a 10% chance of storms in the morning before a sunny afternoon, high 90. Wednesday, a 40% chance of showers and storms, high 88. A 90% chance of rain on Thursday. That's your forecast. I'm Elaine Lee Irvin.
1: All across the great state of Iowa, it is the Simon Conway Show. You know, traditionally, the party in power does not do very well at the midterms. And yet the Democrats keep putting up people that you think, man, these are not electable people. So in Michigan, you've got this Abdul El-Sayed, who I think they basically put up because he looks decent in a T-shirt. And they thought he would appeal to guys, right? And now, today, we find something he wrote. So it's in writing. It's not being taken out of context. It's not like a quick audio clip where you could do anything to it. No, it's in writing. And it's about football in Michigan. The toxic masculinity at the heart of America's most popular sport and men's sports culture more generally is way deeper than a few emails or a Jay-Z turnaround, he wrote. What? On the football field, he played football. I felt free, and yet on the sidelines and in the locker room, I was fed a hefty dose of the worst kinds of racist taunting. There's a bro culture. It's full of racism, misogyny, and homophobia. In Michigan. This is not going to play well. This guy is so far left, you cannot imagine that Mike Rogers is going to have any issue at all. The biggest issue, as far as I'm concerned, that the Republicans have is getting their voters to get off their hands and go vote. I think that's the largest issue they have. And, you know, Steve Scalise is going to be in Iowa on Wednesday. And I'm looking forward to chit-chatting with him, even if it's only for 5 minutes at the Iowa Machine Shed. Because that's where he's going to be. So I'm looking forward to chatting to him later on this week. And I'm going to ask him that very question if I get the opportunity to question him at all. Is what are you going to do to get your voters to get over the things that they might be upset about and go vote? Because I think if the Republicans go vote against the people who are running on the far, far, far left of the Democratic Party, I think if the Republicans go vote, those people on the far, far left have no chance. We know that there's 35% of Democrats and 35% of Republicans that will vote for their candidate no matter what, no matter how crazy they are. They will vote for them. But those are the people that do not decide elections unless they stay home. The people in the middle decide elections. And I cannot believe that the people in the middle, the so-called independents, myself included, are going to vote for some of the crazy left people who want to, they're on the record, it's verbal, it's on video, abolish the presidency, abolish the Supreme Court, abolish the Pentagon. This is all their policy. This is what they want to do. America doesn't vote for that. Not if America is informed. So that is the big question for Steve Scalise. What are you going to do? What are you going to do about getting that vote out, Steve Scalise? Because that is your issue. I mentioned the Iowa Machine Shed. Hang on. Is that cinnamon rolls I smell in here? I think it might be. This is the Simon Conway Show.

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4: One more sunny day before a potential stretch of rain. Tonight, some clouds, low 73. Tuesday, just a 10% chance of storms in the morning before a sunny afternoon, high 90. Wednesday, a 40% chance of showers and storms, high 88. A 90% chance of rain on Thursday. That's your forecast. I'm Elaine Lee Irvin.
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2: It's 6 o'clock. I'm Dave Bull. 88 degrees, partly cloudy skies in Des Moines. Here's what's trending on WHO. The Trump administration is extending a waiver to a century-old shipping law in an effort to keep fuel costs down. The White House announced a 90-day extension of the Jones Act waiver, allowing certain foreign-flagged ships to transport products between U.S. ports. The narrower waiver applies to commodities including gasoline, diesel, crude oil, natural gas, and fertilizer as energy prices remain high amid the war in Iran and disrupt in the Strait of Hormuz. The use of license plate reading flock cameras and the data they recover continues to be a controversy nationwide. Des Moines Police Sergeant Paul Parizic says in Des Moines that information is kept secure even among officers themselves.
5: If you look at our policy, and it's available online, it's General Order 25. When the officers are trained, it starts right away with how you get in there. You can't get in there if you haven't had the training. You can't get in there if you don't have the need. When you get in there, you have to have a case number.
2: Parizic was interviewed by Simon Conway on News Radio 1040 WHO. Rising cancer rates in Iowa are a big issue in the governor's race. Democrat Rob Sand wants to raise taxes on cigarettes and nicotine products.
6: I mean, this is an important part of, reducing cancer rates and reducing health care costs.
2: Republican Zach Lane disagrees.
7: So you raise taxes, you're actually just hurting the poorest people. And it's an addictive substance, and so they don't give it up.
2: Lane favors using the I Will program, a state trust fund designed to improve water quality. The funding for that fund is tied to an increase in the state sales tax, which hasn't been raised since 2008. Sand prefers giving tax credits to farmers for conservation practices to tackle water quality. Iowa has the second highest rate of new cancer cases in the nation. The Powerball jackpot is now worth over $900 million.
8: There was no grand prize winner in Saturday night's drawing, so tonight's drawing stands at least $905 million. The cash value on that works out to about $392 million. There were four tickets in Saturday night's drawing that matched five numbers, making them each worth $1 million. They were sold in New York, Arizona, Florida, and Michigan. I'm Tammy Trujillo.
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2: 88 degrees and partly cloudy in Des Moines, 85 degrees in Lamoni, and 81 degrees mostly sunny in Estherville. I'm Dave Bull. Our next update at 6:30, breaking news and severe weather as it happens on Des Moines News, Weather, and Traffic Station, News Radio 1040, WHO.
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1: I love this American ride. 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
2: All across the great state of Iowa, it is the Simon Conway Show. It is 6:06 on our way to 6:07 on this Monday, August the 10th. It is State Fair Week. You know me and Mrs. C, all kinds of excited about the State Fair. We love the State Fair. We love all the new foods that we get to try. But that does not mean we forget what it's like to go out for a proper meal at a real restaurant with real people serving you, and not that they're not real at the fair, but you know what I mean. And you know, they wait on you. That's why they're called waiters and waitresses, because they wait on you, and you get treated right, and it's really, really nice. And so I want you to remember your favorite restaurants during the course of the fair. Ours, of course, is the Iowa Machine Shed, and it just so happens we have the owner in studio, Mike Whalen, with your dog.
3: Well, it is Spoil Your Dog, National Spoil Your Dog Day.
2: It is.
3: You told me so.
2: It is. It absolutely is. She is a sweetie pie.
3: Well, it's kind of Spoil Your Dog Day every day at the Whalen House.
2: Yes. Ours as well, buddy. She's very chill. She's laying down now, just hanging out. She's very, very chill. What is she?
3: She's a soft-coated Wheaton Terrier. Most people think it's a labradoodle, a doodle, but she is, Irish farm dog.
2: She's very, very cute. How long you had her?
3: About 4 years now.
2: We're coming up to that in November with our latest rescue.
3: She's our fourth Wheaton.
2: Oh, no, he will be four. We've had him 3 years. He's going to be four in November.
3: Yeah.
2: Yeah. He is not calm. He's a lab. They stay puppies forever, man. They do.
3: It was an old lady when she was two, so yeah, the calmest dog I've ever had.

0: months at that point?
1: Yes.
0: 20 months. Our 20-month grandson and our second oldest daughter, I'm saying that right, yeah, are coming to Iowa. So on the Friday, they arrive really early on the Friday morning, so we're going to take them to the fair, and then we'll take them home because they'll get fed out real quick. and then on the Saturday, we're not going to the fair at all. We're going to come to the Machine Shed for breakfast, brunch, and then from there, we're going to go to Adventureland. Yeah.
1: Yeah, we're going to have full Iowa experience.
0: That's the day, and then on the Sunday, we're taking them back to the fair.
1: But they get to come to the Machine Shed because they have to see the chickens.
0: Got to see the chickens.
2: The other day, I took a little three-year-old boy out there, and he bent down, went nose to nose with this chicken, and this chicken starts to cackle, and the little three-year-old starts to cackle back. I would pay good money to have that on video, but it wasn't.
0: Went quick enough.
2: Yeah.
1: You know, I think I know which chicken that was.
2: Oh.
1: The chicken that talks back.
2: He went, and then, the dad tried to get him away from the chickens, and that kind of created
0: Is that the chicken you named after her? The one that talks back?
2: No. I'm not going there.
1: We were actually at the... So anytime we have friends come into the state, come into town, it's always the Machine Shed. So we were there the day before Ragbri.
0: That's right, yeah.
1: Because
0: the U.S. Navy team.
1: The U.S. Navy team was in town, and we were good friends with their captain, who is the former XO of the USS Iowa submarine. So he and some friends and his two daughters, we all met there. And the minute I said Machine Shed, he said, oh, yes, because he's originally from Ames.
2: Oh, yes. Well, that's a great story. Thank you.
0: Yes.
2: Yeah. Yeah, I think I told you the story one time. We were in Madrid in a restaurant, and the guys next to us said, are you Americans? We said, yes. And they said, we look from Buenos Aires, but we were just in Iowa. And I said, why? And they said, for the World Pork Expo.
0: Uh-huh.
2: And the one guy looks at me and goes, I don't know if you've ever been to this, but we found the greatest restaurant called the Iowa Machine Shed. And I looked at him and I said, I started the Machine Shed.
0: Yeah.
2: I said, no, really, I'm not kidding you. I'm not kidding you. He said, oh, you got to put one in Buenos Aires. Yeah.
0: Well, that would certainly be interesting, to say the least. Mm-hmm. All right. Well, look, so is the you say you're, well, obviously we have the fair for 11 days. Are you doing anything special to get people to understand, hey, the fair's great, so are we?
2: Well, we're going to run some unique beef and pork entrees, special features, all during the fair. The chefs are kind of excited about it. They get to do a little bit of a riff, and the chefs love to do that. So we'll have something unique and special every day of the fair to invite those people from, particularly those friends of ours that aren't here all the time.
0: Yes, absolutely. We love that. Okay. You came in with a bag. I love that you do this, but you really don't have to. You know, if I invite you into the studio, it doesn't mean, hey, bring food, but you brought me a cinnamon roll.
2: Cinnamon roll. I know you love pot pies.
0: I love pot pies.
2: I think it's still pretty hot.
0: The dinner plans just changed, Mrs. C.
1: Thanks for not making us eat hot dogs tonight.
0: It was going to be a hot dog night tonight. Yes,
2: okay,
0: it was.
2: Well, I guarantee you my chicken pot pie and our cinnamon roll beat
1: way better.
0: Guarantee you're right. Absolutely. I guarantee you are absolutely right. So let me ask you, do you go to the fair anymore? Is that some place you seek out when it's on? Yeah?
2: Yeah, we do. I'm kind of one of those people who like to go see the egg buildings and things a little bit more than some of the rides.
0: Yes.
2: But, you have to go on that.
0: I mean, yeah, I'm looking forward. I'm looking forward to getting a four-year-old in front of the chick-laying department.
2: Oh, yeah.
0: I'm looking forward to him seeing that and freaking out, because he will freak out. Because, you know, eggs come from supermarkets if you live in a big city.
2: Well, that's...
1: So these are our beach-bound Florida grandkids.
0: Yes.
1: They've never been around a dog. They've never been around farm animals.
0: Nope.
1: They've never actually been around where your food comes from. So this is going to be a whole experience for them.
0: Yes. And, you know, we're blessed because we know some people, so we'll manage to take them into the fridge with a butter cow.
2: Oh, butter cow. You got to go out at Burger Shed. We bought a life-size replica of the butter cow.
0: Really?
2: And it's painted butter. We found somebody that made a life-size butter cow. And we said, we'll order one, but it has to be painted butter color.

0: And they're like, why? And I said,
1: so we can get our picture made with Butter Cow without having to smell the Butter Cow.
0: It's there. And it's quite the Instagram.
2: While eating burgers, we get to do this.
0: Yeah.
2: I'm excited about that as well. All right. Well, we'll come check that out. Mike Whalen. We love having you in here, man. We do. We absolutely love having you in here. And we love the Iowa Machine Shed. We're looking forward to bringing our grands. Last time we were there and we saw you, I think you had your grands with you.
0: I did.
2: Yeah.
0: Okay.
2: We're at that stage of life, my friend. And it's great, isn't it? It's way better than kids.
0: Well, you get to hand them back.
2: Exactly. There you go. Don't forget your favorite restaurant, particularly the Iowa Machine Shed. And during the course of the state fair, go pay them a visit because that's how they keep going, especially, you know, their wait staff as well. They survive on you showing up. So please show up. Mike, thanks for coming in. Appreciate you, brother.
0: Simon, love you too.
2: Take care. It's 6:16. We'll take a quick time out. We'll continue the conversation after that. This is the Simon Conway Show.

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10: 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I'm Ed Helms, host of Snafu, Season 2, Medburg. 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

0: All across the great state of Iowa, it is the Simon Conway Show, coming up to 6:23 on this Monday, August the 10th. You are very welcome in. Thank you very much for being there. So on the text line, Simon, make sure the littles see the ducks in the baby animal building. The ducklings are very cute. They are.
1: They are adorable, and I do think that that building will probably be one of the most favorite stops and things that we do.
0: Yes.
1: When the grandkids are here.
0: And I do want to, we hold the record, actually, of the youngest animal ever in the Crystal Studio. It was a lamb. It was less than an hour old. It just came running down to see us with it. So we even beat the Big Show. I think we also, that year, had the first animal in the Crystal Studio as well, that year as well. So, yes, the baby lambs, I want to see them. I want to see the ducklings. I want to see them watch a chicken hatch, because I think that will, they've just never been around them.
1: So we're gonna go to places you've never even been,
0: probably.
1: So we're also gonna go all the way down. We're gonna see the rabbits. Mm-hmm. Did you know that there are massive rabbits at
0: yes,
1: the fair?
0: Yes, I did.
1: And
0: I have
1: geese
0: seen those,
1: and
0: yes.
1: Okay.
0: Yes. I don't think they should see maybe they shouldn't see a calf being born.
1: Well. I'm sure we will.
0: Messy.
1: Look, first of all, you can't really time that.
0: No, I know.
1: That happens in its own.
0: Yes.
1: Good timing.
0: Absolutely.
1: But I'm sure we'll use good judgment. And the bottom line is their mom has final say.
0: Of course.
1: But we will also be doing Little Hands on the Farm. I'm so excited.
0: Yes. And Little Hands on the Farm also going to be in the Crystal Studio.
1: Oh, even better.
0: Yes. Not when they are there, but before then. So we're looking forward to that as well. What if we're taking a four-year-old and a 20-month-old to the Iowa State Fair for the very first time? What is the absolute must-dos that you think we must do with these kiddos?
1: So I already have the Iowa State Fair app.
0: Of course. I have the Iowa State Fair app.
1: I have already checked out all of the Kid Zone.
0: Mm-hmm.
1: Activities,
0: mm-hmm.
1: Of course, the face painting and all the games, and you know, in the Enchanted Village, and then there's the water, you know, the water squirts and all that. So,
0: yep. Yes,
1: it's
0: going
1: to be.
0: Still have to do the old mill.
1: Yes, the old mill.
0: It's tradition, and yes. The giant slide.
1: But so, Mudbug, his mother has been reading off the foods that we have at the Iowa State Fair.
0: I know.
1: And he thinks they are hilarious. Just the types of descriptions cracks him up.
0: The four-year-old is just losing his mind over this stuff. He is. He's having hysterics. So anyway, we're very excited to take them. We got to do some work before they get here, which is fine. It's absolutely fine. We are fully committed to the Iowa State Fair, as you know. And by the way, we are also, as you know, having a blood drive on the second Thursday. The second Thursday is blood drive day. That is the 20th. I've just realized that's the 20th, Mrs. C. Oh, she's on the phone. a lot happening on the 20th of August for the Conway family, but that is also blood drive day, so we'll see how she fits that in. I don't know. I will definitely be giving blood. I can tell you that. That's for sure. I've just realized blood drive day is the 20th, Mrs. C.
1: Oh my goodness. What else can be added to August 20th?
0: I know. It's incredible, right? It's a
1: I
0: lot
1: think that's
0: happening
1: like the
0: that
1: fifth
0: day.
1: Thing. So we've got a kid having a birthday. We've got a kid having a big meeting. We have a kid moving back to the dorm.
0: Yes.
1: It's the day before the grandkids get here. Now I have to do blood.
0: Yeah.
1: Oh, my. Oh, and the Pony Express riders just called to remind us to bring the grandkids down to
0: get
1: a ticket.
0: Yes, and we'll get a ticket. Remember, I've been trying for a lot of years to try and win a horse for a dollar with the Pony Express people. They're great. You really can pay a dollar, get entered into a raffle, and win a horse. Now, you can meet the horse in advance, and the horse is always there. Mrs. C is not keen on me winning the horse. Mm-hmm. Yeah, Dave, what would you do if you won a horse, buddy? Can we? What would you do, my friend, if you won a horse for a dollar?
2: After I wake up from having passed out, I don't know. That's a good question. I mean, You know, having a cat is one thing. Uh-huh. Making the arrangements for a horse, that's yes. a whole other thing.
0: With a horse in the apartment.
2: That would be very tight.
0: There is that. So, but you really can. The Pony Express rider has been doing this for years.
2: That's
0: right?
2: Amazing.
0: They have.
2: I love
0: they
2: that.
0: Bring a horse, and for a single dollar, you can win it. So yeah. It's literally a straight up raffle.
2: That's amazing.
0: And the horse is always there. Is in the which place is the horse?
1: Sorry, what?
0: The horse that you can win for a raffle. They always put.
1: It's
0: put
1: the
0: him on
1: the Pony Express.
0: No, but where do they keep him in advance that you can meet him?
1: Oh. Avenue of Breeds.
0: Avenue of Breeds. Yes. That's exactly where it
1: Sorry,
0: is.
1: Sorry, that was another suggestion. Mm-hmm. Someone saying we need to make sure that we take Mudbug on the Sky Glider so he can see the entire fair.
0: Yes.
1: And we both agreed we should probably leave PB&J on the ground.
0: Well, if PB&J is going up, he's going up in his mom's lap.
1: You know, PB&J's quite active.
0: He is.
1: You know, I'll stay on the ground with them.
0: Mm-hmm.
1: Yeah.
0: Well, we'll see. April, double check the schedule for the bunnies and birds. They share a building and I always mess them up, says this texter. So there's that.
1: Maybe it's on my list.
0: Maybe it's bird day and not bunny day.
1: But they're there.
0: Yes, they are there. So anyway, you can tell we're excited. I think we're more excited for this fair because the grands are coming than any fair prior.
1: I have not experienced a fair with kids this age in 20 years.
0: Yeah.
1: Yeah.
0: I know.
1: See if I can still remember how to do it.
0: Dang. 20 years. We're getting old, Mrs. C. But there you go. It is coming up to 6:30.
1: Who are you calling old?
0: No, not you.
1: Okay.
0: No. Me and Dave. We're getting old, aren't we, Dave?
2: I don't deny it.
0: There you go. Okay, we're coming at 6:30. Talking of Dave, let's make way for him so he can deliver some news. This is the Simon Conway Show.

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1: It's 6:30. I'm Dave Bull. 88 degrees, partly cloudy skies overhead in Des Moines this evening. Here's what's trending on WHO. The Trump administration is moving to officially define what makes certain foods ultra-processed. Health and Human Services Secretary Robert F. Kennedy Jr. announced today the federal government's first proposed definition of ultra-processed foods will be revealed soon.
2: The first time we will have a consistent federal framework to study these foods, to understand their effects on human health, and to build stronger and lasting nutrition policy.
1: In his announcement, Kennedy said nearly 60% of the American diet is made up of ultra-processed foods, and childhood obesity now affects more than 1 in 5 American children. License plate reading, data collecting flock cameras continue to be a source of controversy across the country. Des Moines Police Sergeant Paul Parizic says the data from their cameras, which are made by Motorola, is kept secure even when it comes to other law enforcement agencies, then erased after a period of time.
3: If you are another law enforcement agency and you want information about what our LPRs are capturing in Des Moines, you don't go to Motorola. Motorola is not going to give that to you. That's ours. So you have to come to us. We manage that information as tightly as we can. And then in 30 days, it gets purged.
1: Parizic says the city of Des Moines has 2 fixed cameras and typically has roughly 20 police cars on the street at any given hour, all of which are equipped with license plate reading technology. Parizic was interviewed by Simon Conway on News Radio 1040 WHO. The Iowa Cubs will face off against the St. Paul Saints at the Field of Dreams ballpark tomorrow.
4: It'll be the first time minor league baseball has played at the movie site since the Cedar Rapids Colonels played the Quad Cities River Bandits in 2022. The Cubs-Saints game will be streamed live on MLB Plus. On Thursday, the MLB is coming to the Dyersville ballpark with a game between the Phillies and the Twins, which will be streamed on Netflix. I'm Elaine Lee Irvin.
1: And Elvis fans are descending on Memphis this week to celebrate the King.

0: It's Elvis Week 2026, and the festivities are in full swing at his iconic Graceland home. The 10-day festival celebrates Presley's life and music 49 years after his death. I'm Mark Mayfield.
1: 6:33 at News Radio 1040 WHO. 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
4: In the history of cinema, few films have been as successful as The Godfather. Francis Ford Coppola's gangster epic set a new standard not just for movies about the mafia, but for movies in general. Although, if you talk to the people who made it, The Godfather's prospects for success were far from assured. In fact, before its release, they were pretty bleak.
5: And they said, we're finished, this is over. The movie's not going to work. You gotta get rid of those guys, it's a disaster.
4: Then Leave the Gun, Take the Cannoli, my co-host Mark Seale and I strip back the varnish of movie history and talk to never-before-heard-from sources to get at what really made the process so arduous. Leave the Gun, Take the Cannoli is based on my co-host Mark's best-selling book of the same title. 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We sift through innumerable accounts, many of them conflicting, and try to get to the truth of what really happened. Leave the Gun, Take the Cannoli features new and archival interviews with Francis Ford Coppola.
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1: 58 degrees and mostly cloudy in Des Moines. Clouds are expected to gather overnight, leading to a slight chance for thunderstorms early tomorrow. Currently 87 in Ottumwa and 85 degrees and mostly sunny in Humboldt. I'm Dave Bohl. Our next update at 7 o'clock. Breaking news and severe weather as it happens on Des Moines News, Weather and Traffic Station, News Radio 1040, WHO.
17: All across the great state of Iowa, it is the Simon Conway Show. You are very, very welcome in. It is 6:38 on this Monday, August the 10th. As far as I'm aware, this is the only state in the union, where the law determines when kids can go back to school. And kids cannot go back to school until after the Iowa State Fair, which begins on Thursday and then runs for 11 days. John Huber, the rest of the country seems to be going back to school this week. How are you?
18: I'm doing pretty good. And yes, exactly. The rest of the country seems to be going back to school right about now.
17: All right. Are you on a speakerphone, buddy?
18: No, I'm not.
17: Very echoey.
18: Let me see. Yeah, let me get out. Hang on.
17: Okay, well, hang on.
18: One time before. Give me 3 seconds. There we go.
17: Oh, that's much better. Yes, no echo at all. Okay, so there is a law, literally a state law, that says you can't go back to school until after the Iowa State Fair. And that is because a lot of the kids are involved in showing animals and stuff like that. So sometime after the 23rd of August, Iowa goes back to school. Meanwhile, other parents kids are going back to school right now. Is there a – John is our psychologist of choice, the second best psychologist in the country after my daughter, obviously. And we love talking to him. She doesn't like being on the radio, which is why we talk to him.
18: And I was going to talk to you afterwards about her because I have a question for her.
17: Okay. All right. Well, I'll make sure we pass that on. Meanwhile, what should parents be watching for? Is there a psychological aspect to going back to school?
18: Well, what happens, you know, the psychological is the anticipation of the unknown. They went through last year. Some kids haven't gone to school yet, of course, obviously. But after they've gone through a year, you know, their teacher changes, their classmates change, and there's this fear of the unknown, and that causes anxiety. So, you know, what you're going to see are doubts. They're excited, but they're not excited, and maybe they're crying a little bit here or there, depending on how young they are. And first and foremost, what the parents need to do is remain calm and have that sound of success already in their voice, that this is going to be a great year, and, you know, it's going to be amazing how much you're going to learn, how much fun you're going to have, and you're going to meet new friends, and then your old friends are going to be there.
17: Mm-hmm.
18: And, of course, if they're moving to a new school, they're going to meet new friends. Don't tell them something that isn't true, because kids, especially the little ones, they predict their environment, how mom and dad act. I mean, that's why when you see emergency responders and they get with little kids, man, they're calm and they're cool. Now inside they're racing and I've been there. I've done rescue work and stuff like that. And you have to be calm and collect, and that increases the odds of success right there. So as a parent, you know, hey, this is going to be great. If you have doubts, show them ahead of time. And, you know, we've had this conversation a couple of times before. Some of the best things you can do is drive them by the school. Even if you can't get inside, walk around the outside, show them the playground, look how much fun you're going to have, all that kind of stuff. And this is where it is from home. You know, give them a little...
17: Are there some grades that are tougher than others? In my head, I'm thinking, you know, first is tough, sixth is tough, ninth is tough, maybe ninth the toughest.
18: I think ninth is the toughest. I think, you know, all my years, you know, because I started out as a school psychologist and even in Miami-Dade County Public Schools, and I think the ninth grade is the hardest year for the kids. For the parents, it's kindergarten, first grade, and maybe second grade. That's when the parents lose it, and you can't lose it in front of the kids. So I know some of the principals that I know at that age grade level, they make the parents come to the front door, and that's as far as they can go. They don't get to go in to the classroom even, and not until the second week of class. Because, man, the minute mom or any mom starts crying, you got a classroom of panicking kids.
17: Mm.
18: So that's...
17: All right, so showing them the school, that's important. If you can get inside, that's even better. helping them find their classes. If they have an orientation day, go do that. Right? All that kind of stuff you should probably take advantage of.
18: And probably the night before, go over their schedule with them, even if it's in one classroom, like a kindergarten or first grade class, and talk about, oh, you're going to learn, you know, this is what's on the agenda. You're going to learn alphabet. You're going to learn how to start reading, how to write your name. Go through those types of things so there's expectations for the student, for the child. They just, well, I'm going to this black hole. What's going to happen there? So spend 15 to 30 minutes going over that and talk about lunch, because kids are, lunch is important. and then, you know, the PE type stuff they have. When you get into the high school time, that's a hard thing, because there's so much socially involved with that. You know, you've got your hormones going, and if your kid is, you know, developing faster, they're embarrassed. They don't want to go and be there and be the icon everybody stares at. Mm-hmm. If they're not growing fast enough, it's the exact same thing. I'm going to be picked on because, you know, I'm flat-chested or whatever's going on in that situation. And unfortunately, across all of these grades, you know, kids can start becoming afraid of school, and it's called school phobia. And the last thing you want to do is give them a reason to stay home. Well, we'll stay home one more day. We'll come back tomorrow. Don't ever do that. Yeah. You know, if your child was sick and they said, I'm afraid to go to the doctor, you're still going to make them go to the doctor. It's the same situation.
17: How new is all this psychological aspect to going back to school? Because, you know, maybe I'm aging myself here. I had none of this. They were just like, okay, it's first day of school. Get out of here.
18: Yeah, well, we had our fears, all that kind of stuff, and nobody cared. You know, we were not as soft and gentle a nation back then. Your parents just took you there and you were in. That was it. You know,
17: that was it. Well, hey, me, they didn't take me there, buddy. It was crossing London on three buses, not school buses, regular red double-decker buses. That's how I got to school, first day. And in England, there's two schools, right? There's primary school, which is you go to until you're 10, and maybe it's changed now, but when I went to school. And then you went to your senior school between 11 and 18. That was it, two schools.
18: Right.
17: And to get to the second one, to get to the first one, I could walk from home. And to get to the second one, I literally had to cross London on three totally different buses. They never even practiced the route with me. They just said, hey, isn't this weird? I remember two of the numbers. It's the number 52 and then the number 260. And then I can't remember the last one. But anyway. Yeah,
18: but also at that point, you already knew how to use mass transportation.
17: Yeah, absolutely.
18: And if you're on the Upper East Side in Manhattan, your kid already does too by that time, you know.
17: Yeah.
18: so environment has a lot to do with it. But, you know, it goes back to, we're trying to make all these kids feel at ease and all this kind of stuff. And it's kind of a misnomer. You know, it's like giving away trophies for participating.
17: Oh, don't get me started. Do not get me started. No.
18: Exactly. You know, it's like success comes from dealing with adversity.
17: So basically, your concern might be well placed if you have a rising ninth grader, but the rest of it, they should just get on with it, pretty much.
18: Pretty much. And the kids are going to feed off of mom and dad. If they act like, hey, this is nothing new, you know, if you're worried about the transition, you've been letting them sleep until 10 o'clock in the morning, well, you need to, you know, you've got 11 days after the fair starts. You need to start getting them up earlier and earlier every day until that their first day is so early that it's like waiting. Okay, are we going to go yet? Come on.
17: Yes, exactly. Well, they'll all be excited to go to the fair, that's for sure. Dr. John Huber, if people want to connect with you, where do they go?
18: Oh, well, you know, you can go check out my book, Find the Right Therapist, and The Essential Guide to Psychedelic Medicine, both on Amazon.
17: All right, there you go. I'm going to put you on hold because you said you had another question for me, but we're going to take a quick final time out. Dr. John Huber, always a pleasure, my friend. Thank you very much for joining us. Don't go anywhere. We will take that quick final time out. We'll come back. We will wrap it up for a Monday. We are all across the great state of Iowa. It is Iowa State Fair Week. Starts on Thursday. We're very excited. This is the Simon Conway Show.

0: Iowa farmer Brandon Gingrich.
1: I'm a fifth-generation farmer. 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It kills family farms like ours. Ashley Henson's working to eliminate the death tax, to save Iowa farms, and to make sure that this way of life is protected for the next generation.
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6: 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We just had them out at the Crystal Studio at the Iowa State Fair. So if you're going to the fair, you'll be able to see exactly what it is that I'm talking about. They offer interior, exterior, cabinet painting, garage floors, residential and commercial. They've been servicing Central Iowa for around 20 years. They do color consultations. Those are free. Estimates, those are free. And this summer, 10% off as well. Check them out online. SertaPro.com. 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
7: From the WHO Weather Center.
8: One more sunny day before a potential stretch of rain. Tonight, some clouds, low 73. Tuesday, just a 10% chance of storms in the morning before a sunny afternoon, high 90. Wednesday, a 40% chance of showers and storms, high 88. A 90% chance of rain on Thursday. That's your forecast. I'm Elaine Lee Irvin.
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0: Well, it's coming up to 6:54 on this Iowa State Fair week. We're very, very excited here in the studio of my show. We can't wait, actually, for the Iowa State Fair to start. And we went to the Corn Dog Kickoff this year, which we have not done before. That was good. We enjoyed that. That really set the scene. Yes, so we did that. And anyway, all those things are coming. What is the one thing you're looking forward to? Do you need a guide? Do you need a written guide to what to do at the Iowa State Fair? Or do you have your go-to things and then you discover some other things along the way? So all those things are very, very important. Of course, the big important one for us is the 20th. That is the big blood drive. Remember, Iowa, like the rest of the country, is very low on blood. So we're having a blood drive right outside the Crystal Studio. The big bus is coming from LifeServe Blood Center. And Mrs. C and I are donating blood. And we really hope that you are donating blood as well. And help us to help maybe you. You see, that's the thing, right? Every time you donate a pint of blood, you're actually potentially helping three Iowans. One pint, three Iowans. So, and one of them could be you. That's the point. You never know, right? Nobody plans to need blood. So when it happens, it's always, what? I need blood? And you just hope it's there on the shelf. So that's why we do what we do and push what we push. And as I say, you know, out of nowhere, suddenly Mrs. C needed a lot, I mean a lot, of blood. Which was better than the alternative because we thought she was going to need chemotherapy. Thankfully, she didn't need chemotherapy after the radiation, but she did need a lot of blood. So, and now she's in a position where she can give back. It's absolutely great. It's fantastic. So we're very pleased with that we're able to do that. And, you know, my mom had cancer as well. And they wouldn't let me donate blood for the longest time. Why? Well, because I was in Europe however many years ago it was, and they had mad cow disease. And if you were stationed in Europe, in our military, they wouldn't let you give blood either. It was just so, so silly. And that's all gone away now, thankfully. They've decided I do not have mad cow's disease. They're right. So that's
1: just
0: good.
1: Mad.
0: Just mad. A little cray cray. Just a little. Anyway, they've done that. And so we can give blood now. And also, Mrs. C didn't think she could give blood either. But then they decided that the particular type of cancer that she had, she too was able to give blood. So you just never know. Somebody, I put a post up today. I went actually to my friends at LifeServe in West Des Moines where we normally donate blood, made a very quick video while I was there. And somebody said, hey, I'm on blood thinners. I don't know if I can donate. And I'm like, man, you should just call them because they are the ones with the answers. I'm not a medical person. Just call them. It's not complicated. Just give them a call.
1: Do you have the hiccups?
0: And they'll tell you. They'll tell you. No,
1: you look like you're not suffering.
0: No, I don't have the hiccups. Nope, no hiccups here.
1: Okay.
0: Nope. So anyway, yes, so please come and help us out on the 20th, where we have nothing else going on at all.
1: Well, we have a lot going on.
0: Yes, we do.
1: For sure. But yes, most importantly, I get to celebrate the 29th year of my oldest child's birth. All biological right. Child's birth.
0: He's being very weird about it, isn't he? Because he's saying, yeah, I'm going to be 30. No, you're not. You're going to be 29, dude.
1: Yeah,
0: I don't know why he's like in a hurry.
1: You know, kids these days.
0: Anyway, yes, he's going to be 29. We're excited for that. We're excited for the grandkids coming and my daughter coming. And move-in day for the youngest one back to college. All kinds of stuff going on. Anyway, we are out of time. If you missed anything today, that is Why We Podcast. This baby, go check that out on your iHeartRadio app at iHeart.com or at WHORadio.com. Thank you to the best producer in the business. That would be Mrs. C. Thank you, honey.
1: You're welcome, dear.
0: But mainly as ever, my thanks to you guys. It is truly never the same without you. We'll be back at 4 o'clock tomorrow afternoon to do it all over again. Until then, have yourselves a fabulous night. Good night.

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2: I'm Elaine Lee Irvin. Here's what's trending on WHO. The Libertarian candidate for Iowa governor needs a new running mate. Nicholas Gluba confirms his lieutenant governor candidate, Jules Cutler, is withdrawing from the race. Gluba says Cutler, who lived in the former Soviet Union, is dealing with PTSD tied to that political system and says she feels it's too familiar here. Last month, a judge ruled Cutler was disqualified from the ballot over improperly filed paperwork. The party will choose her replacement on Wednesday. An Iowa school principal has died following a weekend crash in Dubuque County. The BCLUW Community School District says 33-year-old Josh Tack, principal of the district's junior and senior high school, died from injuries he suffered in a crash involving a UTV and a vehicle Saturday night. Our top national stories.